0: The jury begins deliberations for a seventh day tomorrow. The concern is the one holdout could cause a mistrial and force this whole emotional, gut-wrenching case to be replayed.
1: Iran is escalating its attacks across the Gulf, launching missiles and drones at Kuwait and other U.S. allies. Kuwait says its air defenses intercepted the attacks. According to Tehran, the strikes are in retaliation for U.S. bombardments of Iran earlier this week. And as the war with Iran drags on, so are U.S. troop deployments.
2: What we've learned is that U.S. military forces in the region are being extended, some into early next year. Specifically, we're talking about the Army's 82nd Airborne Division, which arrived in the Middle East earlier this year, around the gear up for the war with Iran that eventually took place.
1: ABC's Louis Martinez. Fuel prices continue to rise, and diesel fuel nationally hit a record high today. Vice President J.D. Vance today at the White House briefing saying, if not for the administration, fuel would be even more expensive.
3: We've been quite successful up to this point. Gas, frankly, could have been much, much higher were it not for our efforts. But I'm not going to make a promise about when it's going to return to $3. What I will say is that we have to remember, why are we doing this? Number one, it's so that Iran never has a nuclear weapon.
1: Activist, journalist, and feminist icon Gloria Steinem has died. Her foundation says she passed away at her home on Wednesday in New York.
4: Here's the official forecast. A heat advisory remains in effect through tomorrow night. Otherwise, mostly clear and 76 tonight. Sunny tomorrow, heat index making it feel like 105. Mostly clear tomorrow night, down to 76 degrees. Saturday, sunny, scattered afternoon showers and thunderstorms will reach 98. Saturday night, mostly clear and 74. Sunday, sunny, a slight chance of afternoon rain and thunderstorms and 96. I'm Craig Allen on Talk Radio 102.3.
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0: is apologizing.
1: The Trump administration threatening to revoke the tax-exempt status of all private schools using race and admission scholarships or other education programs. Authorities in Minneapolis say Wednesday's mass shooting at an apartment building started out outside during an arranged custody handoff. Police say the gunman, identified as Carlton Johnson, died in a shootout with responding officers. Brian Swedberg lives in the building.
2: There was blood on the entry on the main lobby. There was a lady laying in a puddle of blood.
1: In total, two residents were killed and five other people were hurt, including three police officers. You're listening to ABC News.
3: Here's the official forecast. A heat advisory remains in effect through tomorrow night. Otherwise, mostly clear and 76 tonight. Sunny tomorrow, heat index making it feel like 105. Mostly clear tomorrow night, down to 76 degrees. Saturday, sunny, scattered afternoon showers and thunderstorms will reach 98. Saturday night, mostly clear and 74. Sunday, sunny, a slight chance of afternoon rain and thunderstorms and 96. I'm Craig Allen on Talk Radio 102.3.
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0: Welcome back to the Ramsey Show in the Fairwinds Credit Union studio. James is in New York City. Hi, James. How are you?
1: I'm better than I deserve. Dave, how are you doing?
0: Just the same, sir. How can I help?
1: I'm glad to hear that. I'll go right into it. It's great to talk to you. I've been listening to you for about a year now, watching your show every day while I run.
0: Thank you.
1: About 8 years ago, I started trying to buy real estate, you know, with, you know, saving 20 or 30% down payments and borrowing money from friends to be able to buy. I know it's a huge mistake now, and it's not what TikTok says that it is. In the same time, my cousin asked for money to do the same, and I borrowed about $300,000 on her behalf from my network so that she can also grow her portfolio. Fast forward to now, real estate is the opposite of what TikTok says. I am also married, and we are planning a wedding next year. I paid off over $600,000 of real estate debt that I borrowed from my friend after listening to you guys for the last 2 years.
2: Wow.
1: And I also have five of my rental properties have been paid off.
0: Wow.
2: That's amazing.
1: And I'm working. Thank you. And I'm actively working towards becoming debt-free with all of my real estate and all of my debts.
0: Amazing.
1: I do have some debt outstanding. I paid off all the debt that I borrowed from friends. Mm-hmm. And I only have mortgages on about 15 of my rental properties. Mm-hmm. But the balance that my cousin borrowed is still outstanding. And mm-hmm. she hasn't made any interest payments in over 18 months. And she also got foreclosed on all of her houses. And with a wedding to pay for next year, newly married, I'm thinking, should I sell some of my real estate to pay off her debt and start over from scratch? Or should I wait it out and pay it off little by little?
2: Did you borrow the money on her behalf, or she borrowed money? You had $300,000 cash that you lent her.
1: So the same people that I borrowed from to start my own portfolio, I borrow from them so that I can give to her.
0: And I think it's fairly easy to figure out she's not going to pay this.
1: So no.
0: So you're going to have to.
1: Her house is foreclosed on. Yeah. So I am on the hook for that.
0: Yeah. So how are you going to pay the $300,000 now? The numbers you're throwing around are amazing. Congratulations on your change in direction. So you paid off $600,000 already. How did you do that?
1: Little by little, I've just been saving up cash from the real estate income that's been coming in, my regular W-2 job, and I also sold a couple houses.
0: In what period of time did you pay off $600,000 doing that?
2: 2 years.
1: In the last 30 months.
0: Okay, so why could you not just continue on that track and clear this 300?
1: I still have 15 houses with mortgages on them.
0: Mm-hmm. But you paid off $600,000 in your current situation. You paid off $600,000 in 30 months, right?
1: Yeah.
0: And you sold a couple properties and you cash flowed the rest of it out of the rentals, right?
1: Yeah.
0: And so you've still got that cash flow. And you could sell one other rental or two other rentals and do that.
2: How much are you making a month, James?
1: They vary. It's usually anywhere between $20,000 to about $28,000 after mortgages, utilities, and taxes is paid out.
0: Mm-hmm. And then your personal W-2 income is what?
1: $108,000.
0: Yeah, good job. Okay. Well, so overall, let's just say this, okay? You got 15 still mortgaged. You make 108. You've got cash flow because you got a bunch of them paid off. And you have a $300,000 unsecured loan hanging over your head like a knife. And so that I need to clear. That's the overall picture. And so what would I do in that overall picture, not just the 300, but everything else? I would lay out a game plan and say in X number of years, I want to be 100% debt-free with my real estate portfolio. Now, what I would suggest you do is play with the math because you're good at it. I've been listening to you. You've got this dialed in. You know where you are and you know how you got there. And so this is a gift you've got. You like math riddles almost, right? So lay out this math riddle and say, how many properties do I have to sell and which ones would I sell of the ones that are mortgaged in order to be 100% debt-free in 3 years? Because the 15 that have mortgages also have equity. So you don't have to sell them all to clear the mortgages. Mm-hmm. You would sell the ones you hate the most. Or that have the most equity because you want to get the most traction in this scenario. Okay. So let's just use an example. I've got to sell 7 of the 15 that are mortgaged to clear the 300 grand and clear the other 8. And I can do that in 3 years. Well, that's one thing to consider. What if I waited and went a little slower and I took 5 years? Oh, then I've only got to sell 5 of them or whatever the number is. I'm making that number up. It's probably not that far off. But, you know, lay out a 3-year plan. What would have to be true? What would I have to sell? And what would I have to do with the cash flows to clear the 300 grand and to clear all mortgages in 3 years? What would I have to sell? What would I have to do? What would have to be true to do all mortgages in 5 years? And then you decide which one of those programs you want to work. I'm okay with either one of those two. I'm going to stay in debt the rest of my life. That's the only time I would yell
2: at you. But you're not urgent right now.
0: No, no.
2: Because it's real estate.
0: He can clear the 300.
2: Because it's real estate. But if it was credit card debt, we'd be having a different discussion, or student loan debt.
0: Yeah, but he's got the ability to retain some of this portfolio. He doesn't have to destroy it.
2: Yeah.
0: You don't have to burn it down to clear it. Because you've already made progress on my idea.
2: Yeah.
0: When it wasn't my idea, right?
1: Yes, so I've been trying to pay it off, and I've been mainly focused on like my own debt, but now I'm just thinking there's just no way that she's ever gonna pay it back. And
0: honey, let's just change the name on that. That is not her debt. You borrowed it. What you did with it was really stupid, but you borrowed it. It's your debt.
1: Yes,
0: you gave it to an incompetent real estate investor who happens to be kin to you, and you lost your money that you borrowed. So it's not her debt. She's not going to pay it.
2: Does she talk to you, James? Does she feel bad about it?
1: Not at all. I think the relationship is strained there. So at no point, there's no text messages aren't returned, calls aren't returned.
2: Oh, wow. You know, okay, so she went dark.
0: Truthfully, even if she wanted to pay it, she doesn't have anything left. They took all the property.
2: Yep.
0: She's working in a coffee shop. I mean, you're not getting 300 grand out of this chick.
1: Not at all. And that's why I want to hurry up and just get it out of the way and pay it off.
0: So you need to pay your debt, your 300 grand. Mm-hmm. You've already paid 600 of your 900, and now you got 300 left to go.
2: Another example of co-signing.
0: Loaning money to relatives. The only thing worse than loaning money to relatives is loaning money to relatives that you borrowed to loan.
2: I know, but it's that same idea that I'm having to step in the middle of your debt situation, a co-signer taking out a loan on behalf of someone else.
0: Yeah.
2: Not great.
0: Yeah.
2: So I'm sorry, James.
0: Yeah, it's awful.
2: And then it destroys the relationship.
0: I think you're going to end up with the property that you have now that's debt-free, plus some portion of those 15 properties.
2: And he's got 5
0: debt-free.
2: Sold off, or paid off, 5 properties paid off.
0: I think you can clear it all. I don't know what the equities are in them.
2: Yeah.
0: But you start running the math out on that. It's a neat math riddle to run.

0: 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And Angel's newest movie, Runner, definitely passes the test. 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
2: Lauren is in Houston, Texas. Hi, Lauren. How are you?
7: I'm doing well. How are you?
2: Better than I deserve. What's up?
7: So I was wondering if it's worth living almost paycheck to paycheck and staying where we are to work toward getting to, like, owning our family's business. Or should my husband change his job into something that we can live a little bit more comfortably?
2: Okay. The business cannot afford to pay him what he is worth?
7: Not at this moment, due to how his father and his mother are spending the profit.
2: That's not the answer. The answer is the business can afford to pay him a proper amount because it would just simply make less profit. So, for instance, what does your husband do at this company?
7: It's a telecommunication company. He's a lead technician.
2: Okay. What does a lead technician make in the marketplace in Houston?
7: I think, honestly, it's around $32 an hour.
2: Yeah, that sounds about right to me.
4: What's he making now?
7: Past that, $16.
2: Okay.
4: Oh, my.
2: And so,
7: here's the
2: rule, okay? Then if he leaves and they want a technician, they're going to have to pay $32 an hour. Because they're not going to be able to hire someone to do this job for $16.
7: Right.
2: Yeah. And so what we teach people in Entree Leadership with Family Business is you pay the family member market rate for the position, and we discuss future ownership, not instead of future ownership so I can go on a cruise and you guys are starving.
7: All the employees, the most one employee is making is $19 an hour.
2: Okay.
4: So they're underpaying everybody.
2: No, they're not, or everybody would have left. So something's wrong with your numbers.
7: It's because they've got people with, I guess, history behind them that makes it very hard for them to find other jobs. As in, like, a criminal background.
2: Oh, okay. Okay.
7: So they're kind of grandfathered, if you leave, you won't find anything else, so you're staying situation.
2: Mm-hmm. Okay.
4: So more out of desperation, these people are staying.
7: Yes.
4: That's kind of what you're saying.
7: And I'm there helping in the office. I mean, I'm basically taking over the office. I'm getting $15 an hour, so almost what he's making. Plus, I've got childcare. I've got an infant on my hands.
2: Okay. What's your husband? So what does your husband say about all this? Is he dissatisfied like you are? No.
7: Yes, but we like where we're getting it to be. I guess getting the business to be for it to be in our hands.
4: So he's willing to put up with it in order to own the business.
7: He is.
2: And
7: yes.
2: When are you supposed to own the business to offset the fact that you're being paid half of what you're worth?
7: By the end of next year.
2: Oh, okay.
4: So not 5 years.
2: So what kind of profit does the business make?
7: We can take home anywhere between 40 to 60,000 a month.
2: Okay, and you won't trade that for $16 an hour for a year?
7: I guess my issue is we're kind of slowly getting behind on our bill situation. And my in-laws we're refinancing everything, so they have better cash flow because they are racking up a bunch of credit cards and things like that so that they don't have to take it out of their own bank because COVID hit them hard. And they've got so many loans they're trying to catch up, and they're just not, I guess, doing it right.
2: How are they going to give you this business? It sounds like it's all in pieces.
7: That's why I'm in the office putting everything together, getting the business up to date. It's a data telecommunication company. So, I mean, it is a very needed, I guess, in this
4: and
7: world.
4: And they have retirement, Lauren?
2: They're making $40,000 or $50,000 a month.
7: Yes.
2: $600,000 a year.
7: Yes.
2: And why are they having to refinance anything? Why aren't they just paying it off?
7: Because they've got $6,500, I guess, a month going towards a line of credit that is at 75% interest that I keep telling them to pay off, but they're like, well, what if this happens? And then they rack up another credit card. Or I guess they're very stubborn, and I'm slowly getting to them to be like, okay,
4: do they have retirement, Lauren? I'm scared in a year from now, they're not going to have the ability to walk away from $40,000 to $60,000 a month.
7: No, but within the end of the year, how I'm getting things kind of refinanced into every, like, lower interest rates, we are
2: okay,
7: getting
2: let's stop. You're all over the place, all right? These numbers aren't adding up anymore, okay? So here's the thing. If you and your husband can sit down and see a path to becoming the owner of a business that makes $40,000 a month net profit, and if we believe that the parents are going to be in a condition to hand us that mm-hmm. in 18 months, yes, I would sacrifice to get that. But everything you go back to sounds like you're bitter and mad towards them and you think they're stupid. And I really don't care about that in this conversation. The conversation is your husband underpaid? Yes, he's underpaid, but that's a great deal to trade $16 an hour for $40,000 a month profit a year from now or 18 months from now. That's a bargain.
4: Yep,
2: but I'm not sure that you believe that that's going to happen because I think you think they've got so much debt and other things going on that they're never going to honor their word and walk off. That's what I think's really going on. You don't think this is going to happen.
4: Is that true, Lauren?
7: Yeah, that is pretty.
4: Because it sounds true to me.
7: Stubborn.
2: Yeah.
4: Yeah.
2: You're throwing so many darts in these balloons that there's not anything here for the clown. I mean, it's just there's nothing left. So, you know, you've got to sit down with them and figure out where we're going next and how we're going to get there. And you've got, so if I'm going to stay, I've got to see a path that is logical on how we're going to get there in 12 to 18 months.
4: And these people sound just wild.
2: And if they can't help you with that path, you should leave them and let them have this circus.
4: Yes. And it needs to be written out, an agreement of what you all four are agreeing to. Like on paper.
2: This is very vague. Like I jumped in and helped for a little while. Now I'm running the whole stinking thing. And they said they're going to give it to us, but they've got a 75% interest line of credit. What are they dealing with? The mafia? Oh, my God. And so, you know, and who wants to keep that around like it's a pet? So this is so illogical. There's so much crap going on in this conversation. So, yeah, you've got to comb through all this stuff and go, when we get the business, here's what we're going to have to pay. Pay off because you won't have paid it off. And
4: then,
2: here's how we're going to operate it. But if you can trade $16 an hour for $40,000 a month in 18 months, you should make that trade.
4: Yeah, but,
2: but you've got to come to the place you believe that's going to happen. And it, like Rachel said, it's written down.
4: Yeah, and that they have the ability to hand you a business and they can go off in retirement. I don't think they have money.
2: I think they're broke.
4: Yeah.
2: I think the whole place is a lot more broke than everybody thinks it is.
4: I'm like, I don't think
2: I'm not sure I believe the $40,000 a month thing anymore.
4: Well, she said she's running.
2: I don't think you keep 75% interest around. I mean, you'd have to, your parents would have to be cousins to want to keep 75% interest around if you're making $40,000 a month. Let's just keep that. We might need it. You know, that's just ridiculously stupid. So, no, I don't believe there's something wrong in this. And I think Lauren has figured out that there's something wrong with this story.
4: And it's not all adding up.
2: And it doesn't add up. That's what she's figured out, and that this is a trap.
4: Mm-hmm.
2: And so you don't want to be in the business of rearranging the deck chairs on the Titanic.
4: Well, and if you have to be at a place in your life where you make $40,000 a month in order to keep payments afloat, you're broke.
2: That's not a profit. That's just you don't have money at that point. You don't have $40,000 a month. The bank does.
4: Yes.
2: We don't need that. No. And I kind of think that's what's going on. I think these people have leveraged this thing to its eyeballs. So I can't tell because Lauren doesn't really know, but she smells a skunk, and it's usually because there's one in the area. So that's what you're looking for. We got a lot of metaphors in that one call.
4: Say circuses, clowns, balloons, skunks. Good luck, Lauren.

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7: 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We're also honoring Michael by donating a portion of every sale to Blood Cancer United. 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
0: WGOW. We coach about 10,000 small businesses nationwide through our Entree Leadership brand. We have executive coaches. We have an online app that coaches them. The Entree Leadership podcast is built on helping small businesses navigate. A lot of them are family-owned businesses. I just spent the weekend with 34 businesses that were averaging about $20, $25 million each annually and in coaching them over the long weekend. And last weekend, that's where I was. And so we talked to them a lot last weekend, and every time we're with them about succession planning, about handing to the next generation, or selling, or whatever it is you're going to do. So a couple of rules, a couple of principles you can go by in family business. Your family business is going to be no more functional than your family. If your family is cray-cray, expect the business to be cray-cray. If your mother-in-law is operating in the business and she's nutty, expect her to be nutty when she's at the office. People don't suddenly become smart, well-regulated, relationally brilliant when they walk through the doors of a business. When at home, they're absolutely can't find their way through a kindergarten. Okay? And so you're not going to have crazy people that will operate a business well together. And that is where family business gets a bad name. Don't ever go to work for family. It's because your family was crazy. That's why you say that. And so, no, but we work with family every day, and we love it. And we have some fun. We argue about things, all that kind of stuff. We have conflict like anybody else, but we have conflict resolution skills, too. Hello. And we know how to lay out a plan and execute the plan and be in alignment and everybody be in agreement. This is what this looks like, and we're going to do it. So if you're going to enter into a situation like our last caller, Lauren, the thing that she and her husband did wrong, they were just like the convicts that mother-in-law hired. They didn't have any place else to go, so they took a $16 an hour position that should be paid $32 and agreed to it and then later whined about it. So you need to enter into that whole thing and say, okay, the only reason I would take this is because I'm going to get to take the business over. Now, what does that look like? And comb through the exact details. You can't vaguely promise off in the distance something that no one believes because they leave. And that includes your own children.
9: And especially in that situation, expecting to take over the company in 18 months. Like,
0: yeah,
9: that's,
0: I mean,
9: it's a fast period of time for all this.
0: Fascinating that the daughter-in-law who's running operations calling here is like, how do you get the other people to work for 19? Oh, they hire convicts who can't get a job anywhere else. I mean, that she just dropped that and kept driving. I mean, that's a mic drop and just kept driving.
9: It's a very nice thing to do to get people back
0: on
9: their feet.
0: Yeah, it's really sweet, but I'm like,
9: taking
0: this
9: advantage of
0: the
9: situation.
0: And now your husband's in the same category.
9: Yes.
0: Only he's not a convict, at least as far as we know.
9: Well, taking advantage of people is what it feels like.
0: It's what it sounded like. That's the way she couched. That's what she believes.
9: Yeah.
0: And so this is who you want to work for? I don't think so. So you need real clarity You need to have exactly what the plan is and so forth. And a good rule of thumb, folks, if you own a business and you want people in the family involved, is to pay them what the marketplace demands. And so if you have a son going to work for you and he's going to be a software engineer, you pay what software engineers make. Not more, not less. And then you say, as you grow in your leadership skills, we can talk about you taking over this business someday, but today you're a software engineer. Today you're a tech. He was a tech. And so that guy, you know, her husband. So today you're a tech and you make $32, because that's what the marketplace demands if we weren't hiring convicts. And so that's fair. And if you're going to go in and take the operational position, it's not a $15 an hour job. The COO of a company that makes $500,000 a year profit does not make $15. That's asinine. So no, we're not going to do that. We're going to figure out what this position is worth, and you're going to pay me that amount. And the only reason we're taking these two positions instead of working somewhere else is because we have a two-year plan for this to be handed off to us, and these six debts that are laying here will be paid off by that time out of the profits, so that you don't hand us a pig in a poke. And so you have to lay this out and have a dadgum clarity, but it's this vague throwing grenades over the fence and wondering what blows up stuff has got to stop.
9: Which is like, and to me,
0: it's your fault too for taking the deal.
9: And it's this is a big deal, from 16 an hour to 40 to 60,000 a month. I'm like, this is the biggest jump ever. And the fact that you're not, it's not so buttoned up.
0: Yeah.
9: Worries me, right? Like
0: she's pretty sure it's not going to happen, because she thinks they've got so many other things going on that nobody knows about. Mm-hmm. And 75% interest. I mean, all these things. So back to that. But anyway, so the point being for Lauren and for anyone else entering these things is, I would say market value is fair to be paid. And it's what we pay at Ramsey for everyone. And that includes Rachel. And that includes her brother. And that includes, you know, these people get paid. Rachel gets paid on the same schedule that Deloney and George gets paid on. Same schedule. Same percentage of speaking fees and books and everything. Okay? All that. So no change there at all. Then as you become an owner, you can participate in the profits in addition to you being paid for your position. And that's a proper way to do this. And then lots of communication and lots of clarity. Where there's not lots of clarity and lots of communication and people aren't relationally functional, you're not going to have a completed succession plan. It's not going to work. And so I don't think that one's going to complete, because of all the things, all the stink that Lauren smelled,
9: mm-hmm.
0: but also Lauren and her husband entered into this improperly. It's on them too.
9: Yeah, that they took the positions.
0: They shouldn't have taken these positions.
9: Mm-hmm.
0: You should have demanded up front, the way we come in here is where we see a clear path to ownership in 18 months and an ownership of something we actually want to own. Okay, so we're going to clean up whatever mess is doing here during the 18 months. You're going to pay me accurately for being the COO. You're going to pay him accurately for being a tech during that time. And if you can't do all of those things, including a clear path, then we're not going to come over here. And that's the thing that should have been decided up front. But now you're in, and now the thing's going down the toilet, and you're riding you get to go on the ride. Jonathan is with us. Jonathan is in Harrisburg, Pennsylvania. Hi, Jonathan. How are you?
10: Hi, I'm good. Thanks for taking my call.
0: Sure. What's up?
10: So we made our last mortgage payment yesterday instead of in 2051, as the bank thought we were going to.
9: Wow, Jonathan. Congratulations.
0: Way to go.
9: That's amazing.
10: So, yeah, your content really motivated us to, put some pep in our step there.
9: Wow.
10: So I like things with engine and wheels, and I've had 9 motorcycles and 60 cars throughout my life, and plenty more to come, Lord willing. So my question naturally is about the 50% rule. We have a fund separate from everything else that's just for toys. Right now it's got about $45,000 in it.
0: Mm-hmm.
10: But my wife and I are not especially high earners. So if
0: What's your
10: I upgrade
0: net worth?
10: My net worth right now is $715,000.
0: Okay. All right.
10: So I'm not looking at buying a new thing.
0: Go ahead.
10: Just you know, a random toy. They come, they go.
0: Mm-hmm.
10: Yep. There's like a lot of different experiences. But if I upgraded my daily, I could barely touch the 45. And if I used the whole 45, we'd be already above 50%. So does that rule apply in baby step 7, or what advice would you give for me?
0: The rule is based on the principle that the more you have tied up in things going down in value, the harder it is to build wealth.
10: Yeah.
0: So fix that. Don't put so much in things going down in value that you go backward. You've gone forward beautifully. Don't stop going forward, right? So there's no magic to the 50% in your situation. I don't care. But just don't put so much money and stuff with wheels and motors that you go the other way because you got confused about where this wealth came from.

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1: Today's question comes from Matthew in Michigan. I have a car worth $20,000 that's in need of a $5,000 repair to replace the head gasket. Is there a rule of thumb to determine if a repair expense is too much to pay percentage-wise for a given car's value?
0: It usually doesn't come with a car this expensive, though.
1: Okay? Yeah.
0: So the thing that we've always taught here on the air is, let's say you got a $5,000 car and you blow a head gasket and you need to spend $3,000, not $5,000, to put a head gasket on. And am I going to spend $3,000 on a $5,000 car? Here's the formula. What can you sell the car for as is with the blown head gasket? In the case of the $5,000 car with blown head gasket, you might get three. Let's say you could get $3,000 for it. If the value that you can sell it for plus the repair is more than the value after the repair, you don't do the repair. So let me recap. If it's a $5,000 car after it's repaired and you can sell it for $3,000 and the repair is $3,000, that would be $6,000. You would not repair that car. You would take the $3,000 from selling it, put the $3,000 you were getting ready to spend on it, and buy a $6,000 car instead of a $5,000 car that you have after you're finished with this. That's how you do the formula. Now, Matthew, I do not know what your car is, and I'm an old redneck that used to put my own head gaskets on and replace my own motors in cars back when I knew what the car was. When I open a hood now, it might as well be a spaceship. I have no idea what's in there now. So, I don't know what I'm talking about, but $5,000 sounds awfully high for a head gasket on a $20,000 car. I am going to shop that. Good rule of thumb, folks, is car dealers are the most expensive shop by, in most cases, as much as double. So finding a local, independently owned shop like Christian Brothers is one that we endorse. I know a bunch of those guys. It's a franchise, and they're independently owned shops in your market. And someone like that, they're honest. They do a good job. You go in there and find an honest, good, local mechanic and let them give you a bid for a head gasket. But I don't know what the engine is. I don't know what the car is. There may be a complication with that.
1: Sure. But for $20,000, I probably am fixing it.
0: I'm fixing it. Yeah. You're fixing it, and I'm probably fixing it for $3,000, and I'm going to fix it.
1: Yep. That's what I'd say.
0: That's where I would go to. All right. Jen is in Detroit. Hi, Jen. How are you?
2: Hi. I'm good. Thanks for taking my call today.
0: Certainly. How can we help?
2: So I'm calling because I'm 46 years old. I'm single. I've never been married. All my life, I've always wanted to get married, but I haven't found anyone yet. And I've been holding off on buying a home because I've always had this dream of buying my first home with my future spouse.
0: Mm.
2: And as I've gotten a little bit older, I'm starting to wonder if I need to rethink that plan. I did want to mention also that this is something I'm thinking about for the future because I can't really do anything at this moment because I am currently laid off.
0: Mm-hmm.
2: But I'm hopeful that I'm going to get a new job very soon, and I'll be back to normal, making money again, and I can move forward with some of my goals that I've got here. So
1: yeah.
2: I've had a lot of time to think in the last 8 months that I haven't been working.
1: Has it been 8 months since you haven't had a job?
0: Wow.
2: Yeah, I was laid off in December of 25.
1: How are you living? How are you paying bills?
2: So I was able to live off of unemployment for the first 6 or 7 months. And then I was also given a pretty generous severance package. So once my unemployment ran out in July, I've been starting to chip away at my severance package.
0: Oh.
2: So
1: okay.
2: I've been very thrifty.
0: Yeah, you need to land something, don't you?
1: Mm-hmm. Do you have any debt, Jen?
2: I do not. No, not anymore.
1: Yes.
2: Nope.
1: Good for you. Any savings?
2: Yes, I have savings. I have a total of $394K in retirement between a traditional and Roth IRA.
1: Good for you.
2: And I have, thank you. And I have $31K in a non-retirement mutual funds. And then I have in my high yield savings, I have $32K, which is my basically my severance money. And that's what I've been living off of. And then my last job, my income was $114K. And I'm hoping that my next job is going to be something similar to put me in a good position again.
1: Yeah.
0: Should
1: sure.
0: she wait to get married to buy a house?
1: No. Well, I was going to answer her question. Yeah. No, Jen. I think because I just checked off the boxes. You're debt free. You have savings in the bank. And as long as you have a good down payment, I would move forward for sure, because owning your home is going to give you a level of stability, and it's going to continue to add to your net worth and your wealth building process. And and here's the thing too, it's just a house that if you meet a guy and in 2 or 3 years you're like, okay, things are moving, and you know, we gotta sell and move. That's great. It's just a house. Like, you can do that. But no, I would not wait.
0: You don't have to keep a house forever.
2: Yeah.
0: So if you meet somebody, to Rachel's point, and this house doesn't fit into the new plan, sell it and then live the part of your dream where we buy something together.
2: Okay.
1: Yeah. You're too successful, Jen. You got it. Like, getting in the market now and seriously, and being a homeowner, single women are now outpacing single men in homeownership.
2: Oh, really?
1: Yes.
0: Yeah. Almost double.
1: Yep.
2: You're kidding. Oh, that's, I did not know that. Okay.
1: Yes. So single women are buying homes, making a life for themselves. And again, I pray that your prayer, you know, comes true and that you do find someone and meet someone. And that's the case. Then great. You can sell. He can move into your place, you know, whatever it looks like for you guys. But it's not like you have to be married to this house.
0: No pun intended. Mm-hmm. Charisma is in Sacramento. Hi, Charisma. How are you?
3: Hi, I'm good. How are you?
0: Better than I deserve. What's up?
3: I was calling. I'm working the baby steps. I'm on almost the end of

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1: Just kind of what you indicated at first. Okay. I could make more if I didn't work here, you said, and that's not true?
2: I mean, I do have 12 years of experience. So
1: is
2: maybe
1: it true or not?
2: Probably not.
1: Okay. All right. I don't care. It doesn't matter to me. Either one's fine. So we're dealing with a $50,000 income in Sacramento. You're probably not buying a home soon. It's a very difficult, very expensive real estate market.
3: Yep. So between that baby step 3B, charisma, and baby step 4, we say there's not a hard and fast rule, but it's kind of that feeling if you know it's going to take longer than probably 3-ish years to save up that down payment, you need to start doing both. So be putting some money in retirement while you're saving for that down payment.
1: So in order to be a homeowner, you have two choices. Do something to get your income up permanently, or go to an area that you can afford to live on what you make. You cannot buy a home in that area. It can be very difficult with the numbers you gave me. I don't disagree with you.
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8: From ABC News, I'm Dave Packer. Tensions flare in the Lindsey Clancy trial. Her defense attorney saying one juror is refusing to follow the judge's instructions. ABC's Aaron Katursky.
9: The judge polled jurors individually to make sure they could follow his instructions, then reminded them of the law.
10: I want to remind you that you are required to follow my instructions on the law as I gave them to you.
9: When jurors were dismissed for the night, Clancy eyed them closely as they filed out of court.
8: Twice already, the jury said it can't agree if the Massachusetts mother is criminally responsible for killing her three children or if she was suffering from postpartum psychosis. The Trump administration making an urgent appeal to the Supreme Court to allow new Postal Service rules for mail-in ballots to take effect immediately. A federal judge temporarily blocking the changes, and North Carolina will start sending out ballots tomorrow. State Board of Elections Director Sam Hayes.
11: These are active legal proceedings, and we will allow the courts to resolve them. Our responsibility is to monitor those developments and make sure that North Carolina counties have clear guidance if anything changes.
8: The rules stem from President Trump's executive order aimed at restricting access to voting by mail. A candidate running for a seat in the Missouri State House has been charged with allegedly planting drugs in his primary opponent's car. That according to court records.
12: Thomas Ross, candidate for Missouri House District 161, allegedly had his then campaign manager plant cocaine in the car of his primary opponent, Louise Secker. Ross won the Republican primary and is currently running for state Senate. Court papers say Ross allegedly hatched the scheme in June. The former campaign manager provided the FBI with an audio recording of Ross, where they allegedly discussed the plot, with Ross quoted saying, "If you can pull it off, pull it off."
8: ABC's Chuck Severson. A Louisiana judge issuing a preliminary injunction allowing former NFL players to play with college teams. 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
13: Here's the official forecast. A heat advisory remains in effect through tomorrow night. Otherwise, mostly clear.

0: And 76 tonight. Sunny tomorrow. Heat index making it feel like 105. Mostly clear tomorrow night, down to 76 degrees. Saturday, sunny, scattered afternoon showers and thunderstorms will reach 98. Saturday night, mostly clear and 74. Sunday, sunny, a slight chance of afternoon rain and thunderstorms and 96. 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
11: Studio what?
10: Live on the scene.
11: Oh, live team reporting there from the incident.
10: I'll explain that in a second. Oh, my God. dimly lit room, et cetera, et cetera. Today is our Friday, so I'm doing something special. We're taking tomorrow off. Today we're toiling under the title of the show.
11: Day two of the animal apocalypse. Or if you prefer, has Pete Pentagon crazy? Get it?
10: That's pretty good.
11: Thank you. Perhaps a little discussion of the turmoil in the Pentagon, although it's the sort of DC insidery stuff. It's impossible to know who's telling the truth.
10: Right. So I wanted to do this last week, but I forget what happened. Dolly Parton died or something like that, so I couldn't do it. I wanted to broadcast from the latest homeless camp that's right by the radio station.
11: Because now?
10: I find it drug addict camp.
11: Thank you.
10: A bunch of drug addicts who've decided they'd rather live this lifestyle than, God, do I have the guts to walk over there? I'm really close, but I don't know if I have the guts to actually walk over there.
11: Well, don't get stabbed. I mean, it's not worth it.
10: That'd be pretty good radio.
11: Agreed.
10: In terms of my life, probably not, no.
11: No, but in terms of the show and our needs, I mean, do what you got to do.
10: Hanson drives the same way into work, so he sees this and comments it all the time. I wonder, Hanson, why they picked this particular spot for their latest I'd rather be a drug addict than live a normal life camp. Because it's right next to a very busy street, although they do have a very lovely shade tree above them.
11: Oh,
10: who doesn't
11: nice.
10: like taking a nap under a nice tree on a beautiful day? Weather's been beautiful lately, I'm guessing. And look, they appear to all be asleep. I'm awake, having to work. They're getting to sleep late. Who's winning here?
11: And what sort of property taxes are they paying for that shady spot on a prime commuter route?
10: So I'm counting. From what I can see from here, I was going to walk around, but there's somebody stirring, and I don't want to get in a knife fight. I just don't feel like getting in a knife fight today. But from where I am sitting/standing right now, there are four bicycles, I'm sure, all stolen. Probably was some kid's Christmas present that he really enjoyed, and they stole it, and we let them do that, and nobody does anything about it, even though we know it's stolen.
5: Because of high housing costs.
10: I don't know how many grocery carts you could count here that they stole from grocery stores, and then that increases the price of everything at the grocery store because the grocery store has to pick up the slack of all this stolen stuff. And you know they're stolen because it's not like you can buy these anywhere. Nobody does anything about that or cares either. And then lots of just refuse, just lots of garbage.
11: Sure.
10: They don't pick up after themselves.
8: Hanson says it's an HOA meeting right now.
11: Oh, that's why you're not seeing many people around.
8: Yeah.
11: Any unleashed, unlicensed pit bulls trotting about? Probably not if you're standing there.
10: I don't see any dogs. It's really close to a busy road. Again, why they chose this spot. You know, it's possible, though, that drug-crazed lunatics who've decided to live in the elements as opposed to join society don't always make the best decisions. So it might not be rational why they chose right next to this very, very busy street as opposed to you could go right over there. I'm pointing to myself and you can't see it, where it would be further away from the busy road and much quieter. But right next to this hotel, which is by the radio station, which is a decent hotel, recently refurbished, probably costs $250 a night for a room. I'll bet you don't know if you're staying in that room right there that you're this many feet away from a whole bunch of drug-crazed lunatics who will steal you blind and maybe hurt you. I'll bet nobody in that. I should go knock on the door. Hey, you know how close you are to drug-crazed lunatics? Take a guess.
11: You're bothering me more than they are at the moment, they'd probably say to you.
8: Yeah. I stayed at that particular hotel, Jack, right around the beautiful holiday that is Christmas, and heard gunfire. So,
11: yeah.
8: Great area.
11: Oh yeah, that's the hood where the radio ranch is. I blame capitalism. Let's have a little fun. This is just for our listeners in red states. Probably not the college towns, but in red states, we'll all say it together. How many junkie camps in our town? Zero! Yay! It's as if it's policy.
10: Well, you have lower rents, obviously.
11: Oh, that's it. Sure. Yeah, right. That's why there are no junkie camps and, you know, the Gulf Coast or the Southeast or whatever. No, no. And the climate's so bad. You play golf 12 months a year, but there are no junkie camps. And the rents are plenty high. I'm starting to wonder if it's policy. Enforce the freaking law!
10: I've got such a great test case for me because I live in a town where they do allow drug addicts to hang around. And then how far away is Vacaville? It's, I don't know, 10 miles as the crow flies. Same size town. Obviously the same climate and everything else. And there's basically no street people because that police chief who we've had on the air doesn't allow it. So it's 1,000% policy whether or not you have drug addicts living in your downtown or next to your town or in your park where your kids play.
11: Oh, yeah, which is just how anybody puts up with that. It shows that, you know, as Dr. Savage used to say, perhaps he still does, liberalism is a mental disorder. It's especially instructive that it is the sheriff who may be, or the police chief, who's the big factor in that town, because obviously police chiefs don't write laws and prosecutors don't write laws. They just choose, I guess, with the agreement of the civilian leadership, whether those laws will or will not be enforced. It's oh, my God. Progressivism, it is a mental disease.
10: I saw my first homeless person. I don't know what his situation was in 1983. I just graduated high school and I drove out to Los Angeles. Thank you, Gladys.
11: Good times.
10: I drove out to Los Angeles with a buddy of mine. We left graduation night. We turned in our robes, got in my dad's truck, and drove all the way to California.
11: Both of you hoping to become movie stars, but after 3 bitter years, Jack was spit out the bottom of the porn industry and went back home.
10: Actually, we came out to play Pebble Beach Golf, but...
11: Oh, sorry. I was thinking of a different guy.
10: But I still ended up spit out the bottom of the porn industry, which is weird.
11: Oh, boy.
10: But what was I saying? Oh, I saw my first homeless person in Los Angeles that year. I was 18 years old, and I grew up in the rural Midwest. And plus, you know, I don't think it would have mattered practically where I lived in the Midwest. I'd never seen a homeless person before, and I saw a homeless person. He was begging for money on the street, and I was just like blown away. Wow, it's just like you see in the movies, just like you see on TV. I never knew that, you know, later in life as a grown up, I would be surrounded by people like that, just living in the open, hanging out, nobody doing anything about it, everybody just accepting it as normal.
11: Unbelievable. How's your utopia coming along? What, Michael?
12: Yeah. I was gonna say, did you give him your credit card because you were so naive?
10: Yeah, I did. I bought him a meal, thought he was down on his luck. I don't know what his problem was back then. Probably a drunk or drug addict of some sort. Who knows? But we all know what it is now. It's almost entirely meth addicts hanging out there with the occasional mentally ill person who can't take care of themselves. But that's, as we all know, not even close to the majority of the problem.
11: Right. And as we've discussed, the difficulty is that the new meth ruins your brain and makes you mentally ill. So if the question, what we're weighing here is blame or blamelessness, it gets even more complicated. But the one thing progressives will not do is concede that this is vastly a drug problem. And until they do this, you cannot solve a problem until you know what problem you're solving or admit what problem you're solving. But
10: there's still are a lot of people, like my brothers have never seen anything like this. My parents have never seen anything like what I just saw. I've moved away. I got away without being stabbed. I got away from the homeless camp. My parents have never seen anything like that in their lives. And they would be shocked by it. And that's one of, geez, how many are just in Sacramento, let alone California and other blue cities? Thousands of camps that size and much bigger.
11: If I didn't enjoy what we do so much, I would be seriously tempted to buy a nice luxury bus and do the junkie tours of California.
10: Oh, that would be something. You'd get so much attention.
11: Throw in a little humor, maybe, you know, point out some beautiful architecture as well. But take them by the parks, these beautiful parks paid for and maintained by taxpayers that are clogged with junkies and far too dangerous to enjoy with your family. And, you know, I said California, you could do the same thing
13: in Seattle say? Infamous. Portland. Oh, my Lord. It'd be pretty, well, obviously, the business would grow and grow, and I'd have to hire drivers and buses and franchise it, you know, but that's fine.
14: I've walked in the door. Here I am.
13: Here he is.
14: That is such a great idea. Oh, my gosh, that would be fantastic.
13: I think it exists already, although often the progressives.
14: It'd be the execution of it.
13: All right. Oh, yeah. See, I think I could make it both.
14: Yeah.
13: You know, poignant, funny, angering, take people up, take them down, wrap them around my finger, then sell them T-shirts.
8: I will buy the first ticket for Joe's Junkie Tours.
14: Yes.
13: Yes.
14: Yeah, that's good stuff. We better start the show officially. I'm glad I got as close to that thing as I did. I've been seeing it every day for a couple of weeks. It's kind of a new one, and it's worse up close than I thought it was going to be. Yeah. I'm Jack Armstrong. He's Joe Getty on this. It is Thursday, September 3rd. My dad's 89th birthday, the year 2026. We are Armstrong and Getty, and we approve of this program.
13: Happy birthday to Jack's dad. I hope you are well, sir. Best wishes. Let's begin officially then, according to FCC rules and regs. Here we go, leaping into action at Mark.
15: You replace the E with a U. Instead of Democrat, you have Democrat. And most people don't know that dumb has a B at the end. You know, they think it's D-U-M, and that's okay. So it's a one-letter change, and you go, no more E, you just put a D, and you got a Democrat.
14: Did he just say most people don't know there's a B at the end of the word dumb? Most people don't know that.
13: You know how sometimes an old guy completely loses his filter? Trump never had much of a filter.
14: That's a funny thing to say. You know, most people don't realize this. Dumb has a B at the end of it.
13: A lot of us do. But I think, anyway, let's not get distracted.
14: Past, certainly it's past 7. Probably 98% of people.
13: Although, I tell you what, I have this thought at least once a week as I write something or edit something. Or the English language is indefensible.
14: It is.
13: In our spellings. Absolutely. And everything like that. Absolutely. It's a mutt language. I get that. It's kind of charming. But
14: why didn't we fix it, though?
13: That proposal, I don't know. I think it's the, we'd better not disease. That might cause unforeseen problems. Or we'd have to go back and something. I don't know. I look at recent immigrants to our land. And I think, by God, you are stepping into one of the hairiest situations in terms of learning a language you can imagine. Because we have like 14 different spellings for the long A sound, A. You know, and just good luck. Might be AI, might be A with a silent T, might be AIGHT. You just don't know.
14: I feel like I could go back over to the junkie camp, though, and ask how many of you think there's a B at the end of dumb. And they'd be like, oh,
13: spell
14: yeah.
13: Dumb. I can spell boy. Dumb.
14: I mean, I'm high as a kite and living in my own filth, but I know how to spell dumb. I mean, come on.
13: Yeah. I'm a tweaker. I'm not stupid.
14: Okay, we got Katie's headlines on the way next. Stay here.
16: Armstrong and Getty.
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14: Iran keeps trying to hack into our infrastructure, among other things we got to talk about today.
13: Wow, Katie, that's just perfect. Katie has designed the logo for Joe's Junkie Tours. Got me smiling, giving the thumbs up in front of my double-decker red bus. There's a road sign, Skid Row, Hope, Reality, just all sorts of stuff. There's a map of California, a camera around my neck. Oh, you obviously used an existing picture of me, because that's one of my favorite golf quarter zips.
8: Yeah.
13: Beautiful.
8: I think it's going to go far.
13: As soon as those tickets start, ticket sales start rolling in, you'll be paid generously for that. Hey, let's figure out who's reporting what. It's lead story with the aforementioned Katie Green. Katie.
8: Yeah, righty. Well, the Alphabet Network, starting with ABC. Tehran claims attacks on U.S. bases in Kuwait. NBC, how the U.S. sanctions on Iran could affect China. And CNN, with diplomacy stalled, Trump returns to floating regime change in Iran.
14: I was listening to one of my favorite podcasts yesterday, and they hate Trump. Couldn't more, but they were all agreeing that things are better with the war in Iran now than they've been in quite some time. They're going the right direction.
13: I have an hilarious example of the 180 the media has done on several of the issues involved. You can't have enough contempt for the mainstream media.
8: From the New York Times, a spiral of escalation for Russia and Ukraine with no end in sight.
13: Whoa. That's accurate.
8: This one from Breitbart. Elon Musk's G20 prediction. 1 billion humanoid robots will outproduce all of humanity in 10 years.
14: In 10 years.
8: Uh-huh.
14: And he overpromises everything, but if it's 20 years, I mean, it'd be... Wow.
8: This one from the Washington Post. The Gen Z stare. The decline of saying things out loud.
14: I want that article. I need to talk. I need to learn more about that.
8: I apologize for this in advance. New York Post. Burning Man's destroyed orgy dome sex tent rises again with a 15,000 condom donation.
13: That's the human spirit right there. That's an inspiring story.
14: So gross. And everybody's dirty. Well, you add that into it. Yeah.
13: But if everybody's dirty, no one is dirty. That's the way I see it.
8: I had a friend that went to Burning Man, and she sent me a photo of herself in a tent where they were just diving into big pools of teddy bears. And I'm going, the amount of germs in that.
13: Yeah. Oh,
14: deep.
8: Ugh. Study finds major album release days linked to 15% jump in U.S. traffic deaths.
14: What?
8: Yeah.
14: What's the relationship? You get distracted by the mad beats?
13: Probably.
8: And finally, the Babylon Bee. Unlucky! Sixth grader flunks geography after Trump renames everything in the middle of the exam.
14: L.A. has adopted a moratorium on student AI use. What does that mean? I guess they're doing it in New York, too. Among other things on the way.
0: Armstrong and Getty.
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25: The robots will start manufacturing the robots, so you get a recursive effect. So it starts off very, very slowly, but then it grows at an explosive rate. So if you say, like, 10 years from now, I would say there are well over a billion humanoid robots. And the productivity per robot will be probably five times that of a human.
14: You recognize...
13: Probably 8 to 10 times my productivity, but on average, five humans.
14: You recognize that South African voice as the world's only trillionaire. What if they just randomly start fighting us like that robot in that store we were talking about yesterday?
13: Hot-tempered little fella.
14: I don't think there's a chance there are more than a billion robots. Well, robotic machines.
13: Yeah. Yeah, I was going to say you're manufacturing robots and car plants. That's
14: billions a lot, though. In 10 years?
13: Yeah, I wonder. I don't doubt it, though. I happen to come across a really funny, because it included videos, article in the Wall Street Journal. Nothing makes humans happier right now than watching robots fail. And yeah, it included some of the best viral ones. And I laughed. But it pointed out, and I probably don't need to point this out, and neither does the Journal, a lot of that's because we're kind of scared of them. Well, and so it's reassuring to see them fail.
14: Scared of them like they'll attack us and hurt us, or scared of they're going to disrupt our lives so much and it'll be awful?
13: And take our jobs. Yes, all of the above.
14: They're absolutely here to they're here to replace us.
13: Yeah.
14: They're 100% here to replace us.
13: Yeah, that's we're not marching at Charlottesville with torches. We're just looking at what is clearly coming down the pike.
14: Imagine any other beast doing this if it had the ability. Beavers saying, you know what we should do is build a better beaver, like smarter, can go all day without food, and it can do all the things we do, but only better. And you'd look at that beaver and think, why would you do that? What's the upside for you to build a better beaver?
13: And then lady beavers say to their man, why don't you come back to the dam? I'm feeling affectionate. The beaver's like, nah, I'm going to look at porn instead and invent my own doom. Stupid beavers. Oh, shoot. We're talking about humans, aren't we? How about this? I thought this was fascinating.
14: That was an analogy. Damn it.
13: I totally missed it. This engineering professor at UCLA says, if a washing machine breaks, nobody laughs. But when a delivery bot drives off a pier or a humanoid face plants while botching a dance move, people are seeing more than slapstick humor. Quote, there may also be a little satisfaction. See, humans are still better.
14: When the sprinter breaks the world record but then runs into the wall, falls on its back and starts spinning around. Yeah, you think, okay, you can run fast, but look at you now.
13: Right. Right. Of course, watch me try to sprint 100 yards. See how that ends.
14: He'd fall on your back and go like that, like just like the robot?
13: Something like that, yeah. There would be writhing.
14: Mm-hmm. Huh. Okay, so maybe we'll talk about that more later. So this came up as a headline in Katie's News. I wanted more, and this is pretty darned interesting. The Gen Z stare, which it says is a common term. I'd never heard it before, and I've never heard anybody say it. But the now infamous Gen Z stare. Are you familiar with that term?
13: I've heard the term.
14: Okay, yeah. I don't think that I had. A silent blank expression, etc. But it's much deeper than that and bigger than that for everyone. It's just more pronounced among the young. We are speaking less. We are speaking fewer words every year. And scientists worry about what that's doing to our brains. There has been a 28% drop off in the number of words we say on average in the last 15 years. 28%, we're saying 28% fewer words per day than a decade and a half ago.
13: That's unthinkable.
14: Isn't that incredible?
13: Yeah.
14: It's mind-blowing.
13: I believe we have seen, those of you who are older than, what, 26 or so, I think we've seen the peak of our species. I think it was the late 90s, early 2000s, and we have peaked. We don't reproduce. We don't speak. We don't read. We stare at screens. We're divided into such angry camps we can't cooperate with each other. Yeah, I think so. I'm glad I was there for the peak.
14: This particular article gets into the book Bowling Alone, which we talked about. I think it came out in the 90s. That's when it was first discussed a lot, the idea that we had we had started retreating into ourselves. It was the idea that people didn't join bowling leagues anymore or Rotary Club or the Kiwanis or anything else the way they used to. And we just didn't hang out with other people. And that has been growing for quite a while. We speak 28% fewer words than 15 years ago, more pronounced among the younger.
13: Yeah. Wow.
14: And they use the example of like a Gen Z person might come into a coffee shop. And the Gen Z barista doesn't say, hey, how you doing, or start a conversation. They just look at them, which I have had that experience. Are you okay? Can I get a medium cup of coffee? I mean, they don't say a word. They just stare at you, which is kind of weird if you've grown up with, you know.
13: Sure.
14: Some sort of opening salvo, usually. But if you get two Gen Zs doing that, the barista's standing there, just stares. And then the other person comes in and maybe points to something.
13: Yeah.
14: And then they just dial it up. And then they scan their phone to pay for it. And no words were spoken.
13: I had that experience the other day. A cashier, she was being instructed on how to cashier. So maybe she's a little new, but looked at me, head down, did a little typing. I saw the number. I clicked my phone, paid for it. And at the very end, she finally murmured what I believe to have been, "Have a good day." That was it. That was the entirety of the interaction. It was odd.
14: I've told this story before. I'm with my 16-year-old, and we're at the Dollar Tree. Where'd that name come from?
13: The Dollar Tree?
14: Does it have anything to do with money? It doesn't grow on trees? Or?
13: I don't know.
5: The original premise was everything was a dollar.
14: Right, but why is it the Dollar Tree?
13: As opposed to the Dollar Corral or the Dollar Fountain or the...
14: Anyway, I'm checking out with a person not much older than my son, and she doesn't say a word, and I ring up the stuff. She finally says the amount, and then I said, "Hey, how's it going?" or "How's your day?" or whatever, and then she doesn't say anything. And I said, "Well, see you later." When I left, because she hadn't talked. And my son said, "Dad, you really freaked her out talking to her like that." I said, "If I were her boss, I would fire her." What? He was just outraged that I would say that sort of thing. You can't work in customer service and not say a word to people. Only old people talk, Dad. He says that sort of thing all the time.
13: Wow. That is just, again, the shocking rate of change. The speed of sea changes in testosterone levels, birthing rates, rates of speech. I mean, this ought to take eons.
14: I think it's
13: 15 years.
14: Pretty sure he's actually said to me before, only old people try to start conversations like that. Which it's probably true.
13: Right.
14: But it doesn't mean it's a good thing.
13: You remember, or you may remember, brought you a piece by, who was that from? It might have been Roland Fryer. But he was talking about how he's trying to de-efficiency his life. Because the more psychologists look at this, the more they understand the value of loose connections, of chatting with the person who's also kind of annoyed how long the line is. There are 100 different examples of that. Used to be a human interchange.
14: Weather.
13: That has an important role.
14: Yeah, you would say, "Thank God it's not hot anymore," to the person behind you. Not now. You're staring at your phone.
13: Right.
14: Watching the game tonight? No. You've got earbuds in and you're listening to the pregame while you watch your phone. Anyway, we know that's happening. I didn't know we'd stopped talking that much. That's news to me. Oh, and then the other part that I don't need to get into the science of, but it's changing our brain. It's the speech is an important part of your brain, keeping it active and all kinds of different things. And we've decided to abandon that. I wonder if we won't be speaking at all within like 20 years. Just the mute beast.
13: Those of you who were listening yesterday, thank you, first of all. I said I was going to look at every story through the lens of, is it essentially ... because the internet? We're like 2 for 2 so far.
14: Yeah, no doubt about it. No doubt about it. When we get that billion robots, we'll probably talk less. Probably.
13: I suppose so. You just doom scroll at home. You send your robot to the grocery store. Hell, the robots might greet the robots, but nobody will know it. They'll wordlessly conduct a robotic transaction, then bring your groceries home to you. You will continue staring at your screen until hunger moves you to feed yourself. Oh, boy. This is a dystopian nightmare.
14: And since we're talking tech, I'll just fill this out because there's not a lot to it. It's interesting, though. I heard it announced yesterday Mayor Mondani in New York had announced no AI in schools, and I thought, I wonder what that means. Well, L.A., Unified School District, the second biggest school district in America, following the first yesterday, adopting a moratorium on student AI use. And what does that mean? That means if you got one of the school computers, you can't have any of the AI. You can't have Claude on it or Grok or anything like that. They don't know yet how they're going to handle people that have their own computers or you doing it at home. So I don't know if you've made a hell of a dent in this or not, but
13: I appreciate the intent.
14: I suppose
13: it's directionally the right thing.
14: Yeah, and I suppose there's no reason for allowing Claude and ChatGPT to be on the school computer. You're just asking for a problem.
13: But here come the activists saying, well, this is a class divide. The richer kids have a different computer at home so they can use AI. So we've got to give AI to the poor kids so they can use it and learn nothing as well.
14: Yeah, you might be right. There you go. That was a cheery little segment of progress.
13: Hey, every retiring athlete has to think the same thing. I had a great run. We had a great run as a species. Now it's time to retire. Let the robots and the beavers take over.
14: Beavers.
13: Insects, AI, something. Just not us. Yeah.
14: So a lot of interesting stuff happened in the Clancy trial yesterday. My guess would be, I was guessing this yesterday, and now some of the experts are saying it, that they're going to come out and say, look, we can't do it, and we're going to be into mistrialville. But we'll talk about what the judge instructed the jury about. I thought it was really interesting, trying to picture myself on a jury and the judge saying that. We'll get to that in maybe an hour or two. We've got mailbag coming up next.
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14: I generally hate midterm talk, but one of the most respected pollsters in America is out with his "If the election were held today," and wow, it's quite the story. So maybe we'll get to that coming up next hour also.
13: All right, terrific. Here's your freedom-loving quote of the day, continuing our series on change or and or progress, which are not the same things. H.G. Wells from The Time Machine. "We should strive to welcome change and challenges because they are what help us grow. Without them, we grow weak like the Eloi in comfort and security. We need to constantly be challenging ourselves in order to strengthen our character and increase our intelligence." Oh, boy, unless the change replaces our intelligence and we don't talk to each other and we just sit slack-jawed, doom-scrolling.
14: Maybe we're reading more. Maybe that's it. People are reading more important books.
13: I think it's been documented that's not the case.
14: Oh, that's right. It's not that. So we're reading less and talking less. Huh.
13: And then we all enjoyed, I think, the C.S. Lewis quote about if you're walking down the wrong road, the man who turns back soon is the most progressive man. On that topic, Kurt Vonnegut said, "And a step backward after making a wrong turn is a step in the right direction." Mailbag.
14: Woo-woo.
13: 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Mike from San Francisco, the unofficial Armstrong and Getty historian, reminds me, and I missed this, I'd set it aside, that yesterday was the anniversary of the date in 1945 that the Imperial Japanese government signed the surrender, which ended WW2 aboard the USS Missouri, September 2nd, 1945. Thanks, Mike. Let's see, moving on to the correspondence proper. "You guys have been talking about asking Claude about your flaws, but you never asked about your strengths."
14: Oh.
13: "I asked ChatGPT to share my strengths based on all our conversations so far, and it was awesome. We humans always tend to jump to the bad news, but sometimes you got to be kind to yourself. Being reminded of what I do well made me realize how seldom I give myself credit for the good stuff. You guys need credit for all your good stuff." Then she says some absolutely lovely things about the show. Thanks, Lori.
14: It's funny. It never even crossed my mind. What do I do well? What are my strengths? I have this weird thing, though. Maybe it's a pessimist trait. I feel like I need to be kept down. You can't give me too much praise or I will get out of hand.
13: Oh, wow. Wow. If you said that about somebody else, like
14: it'd be horrifying.
13: A friend or a child.
14: But I believe it about me.
13: Yeah. Wow. Let's see. How about this? Here's an obligatory raccoon story from Eric Opossum in Oregon. "Decades ago, my uncles from Indiana were hunting elk deep in Arkansas. They saw a 12-year-old boy whose dog was in a vicious fight with a raccoon. They offered to shoot the raccoon, but the boy said, "No, sir, you might hit my dog." Whereupon the kid draws a Bowie knife, skewers the raccoon to its hilt, and raises it above his head in a sign of victory. My uncles looked at each other, realized they were in a whole different world, and just slowly backed away.
14: Wow.
13: Wow. That's some close-to-the-bone living. Wow. Bunch of raccoon stabbers up in them hills.
14: Our old dog Bianca got into a raccoon fight out on the farm and killed the raccoon. Bianca was a 200-pound dog. She was a big dog. But she got pretty tore up.
13: Yeah, yeah, gosh. Let's see, moving along, totally different topic. Steve in Eugene writes, you guys, on the topic of robots taking over, you should check out iRobot by Isaac Asimov in the movie with Will Smith. Rather not.

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7: From ABC News, I'm Dave Packer. Iran is escalating its attacks across the Gulf, launching missiles and drones at Kuwait and other U.S. allies. According to Tehran, the strikes in retaliation for U.S. bombardments of Iran earlier this week. Meanwhile, during today's White House briefing, Vice President J.D. Vance said he wouldn't call the conflict with Iran a war, saying there's no active shooting. Reaction from Democratic Congressman James Walkinshaw, House Oversight, Military and Foreign Affairs Subcommittee.
8: Well, I'd like to hear him say that to the families of the 800 service members who have been killed and wounded. It's a war and it's a quagmire. We are absolutely stuck. We are stuck because there was no clear strategy from the beginning. And the American people are paying the cost of that at the pump, at the grocery store, and elsewhere.
7: The legal battle over President Trump's executive order targeting mail-in ballots is heading to the nation's highest court. ABC's Whit Johnson.
9: The Trump administration making an urgent appeal to the Supreme Court to allow new Postal Service rules for mail-in ballots to take effect immediately. The rules stem from President Trump's executive order aimed at restricting access to voting by mail. A federal judge temporarily blocking the changes. The administration wants to require states to provide additional information when mailing ballots through the Postal Service. Critics say the rules infringe on the state's authority to run elections.
7: Meanwhile, North Carolina starts sending out ballots tomorrow. The jury in the Lindsey Clancy murder trial, 6 days into deliberation, still deadlocked. The jury foreperson saying one juror won't follow the judge's instructions about reasonable doubt. Authorities in Minneapolis say Wednesday's mass shooting at an apartment building started outside during an arranged custody handoff. Police say the gunman died in a shootout with responding officers. Two residents were killed and five other people were hurt, including three police officers. You're listening to ABC News.
10: Here's the official forecast. A heat advisory remains in effect through tomorrow night. Otherwise, mostly clear and 76 tonight. Sunny tomorrow, heat index making it feel like 105. Mostly clear tomorrow night, down to 76 degrees. Saturday, sunny, scattered afternoon showers and thunderstorms will reach 98. Saturday night, mostly clear and 74. Sunday, sunny, a slight chance of afternoon rain and thunderstorms and 96. I'm Craig Allen on Talk Radio 102.3.
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10: How close are we to a mistrial?
11: Yeah, I'd say about as close as it gets. Look, never say never, but I'd be really surprised if we get a verdict. I think in all likelihood, the jurors will return, deliberate for a few hours in order to sort of appease the judge, but then come back, tell him we're still at a deadlock. At that point, the judge really has no other choice but to declare a mistrial.
12: Or it's, she went on to say, harassment or in some, it's some something. If you make the jury stay there. What was the word? Do you remember what the word was, Hanson? What the next word in, was in that clip? Or it's considered, it's like, look, I want to go home.
13: Torture.
12: We're not accomplishing anything. You can't
13: false
12: make
13: imprisonment.
12: Me do something like that.
2: Oh, yeah. Having been in on some deliberations, at this point, those people would say, the foreman should stand up and say, Your Honor, would you be willing to beat us with baseball bats instead of us going back into that room?
12: Wouldn't you say, given everything we've talked about in the last couple of days, with the five different options that exist, that you could have 12 perfectly competent people and not be able to come to an agreement on this, I think?
2: Yeah. I go back to the analysis we were talking about yesterday, that the judge offered up the wrong sort of manslaughter, and what a terrible mistake that was. This is headed for a retrial. Katie?
13: Followed that up by saying it would be coercion.
12: Coercion,
13: at that point.
12: Right. It'd be coercion if you kept them around at any point, at that point.
2: Yeah.
12: So a little bit of his instructions, and I got some more I want to talk about. This is Judge William Sullivan yesterday, when the jury said, look, we can't let us go home. We can't come up with an idea. And he said this to them.
14: There is no reason to suppose that the case will ever be submitted to 12 persons more intelligent, more impartial, or more competent to decide it, or that more or clearer evidence will be produced. And with this in mind, it's your duty to decide the case if you can do it conscientiously. In order to make a decision more attainable, the law imposes the burden of proof on one party or the other in all cases.
12: I thought that was pretty interesting. He also he went on to say, try to go back in there and reopen your mind and listen to the people you don't agree with anew. Like with an, you know, let me clear out all my, you know, my mood I've got about this and the fact that I've decided I'm all right and you're wrong, and hear this again. To try to go about it that way. But he also said, do not go along with something just because this is what everybody else has decided. If you don't agree, don't do that.
2: Right. I think that's a specific instruction they have in Massachusetts. Every state has something similar to that, that when a jury appears to be deadlocked, here's your one last shot. Read them this speech, see if it helps. I doubt it will in this case.
12: Yeah, I like that idea that this is a really big deal. I mean, a woman is on trial for having murdered her kids. Are we going to let her go? Are we going to throw her in jail forever? What are we going to do here? And we have an opportunity to solve this. And the next jury that comes along isn't going to get probably substantially different information? Or could it be?
2: The jury instructions might be different. That could happen, although, again, I think that's a pre-written speech he was given. Have you or has anybody heard whether the judge asked the jury, how are you divided, what are the numbers? Now, they won't say we're 9-3 to convict, but they can say it's 9-3.
12: I
2: haven't heard that.
12: I have followed a lot of these celebrity trials where they get famous, and I am aware of the fact that I can hear different things from different experts on different channels. But one expert I heard on one channel said that he can't do that. Whether that's true or not, I do not know.
2: Probably a state-by-state thing.
12: I'm sure it is. Mm-hmm. I had one more comment on this.
2: I got paywalled on this article, but I like this. The postmodern defense of Lindsay Clancy. She's O.J. Simpson for middle-class white women. She's a symbol upon which they can pile their resentments. Is his point of view. But then I get paywalled and
12: resentments
2: I've got too
12: about,
2: many subscriptions already.
12: Resentments about being a mom? About being beleaguered?
2: How hard their lives are, etc. Because as we discussed the other day, the internet is selling young men a hateful brand of masculinity to selling women. It's selling women victimhood and woe is me-ism. So this is an expression of that.
12: Yeah. Have you seen the video? And this will be my final note on this for a little while. I have a feeling while we're on the doing the 4-hour show today that we're going to get the result that they've decided we can't come to a conclusion and we're done. I did have the question. So can you do endless retrials? I mean, is it three strikes and you're out, or how does that work? Or do they oftentimes, if it's a mistrial, the prosecution says, yeah, we're not going to go through this again. Spend all that money, spend all this time. Sometimes do they just give up?
2: Yeah, depends on the crime. Mm-hmm. They won't in this case. Three dead children, not a chance in hell.
12: You just keep going.
2: Oh, yeah.
12: I hope so.
2: And maybe after like the second or third time, they might go at the defense attorneys again and say, let's talk about a plea deal again with a considerably weaker bargaining position. The prosecution, I mean, that could certainly happen.
12: Boy, how rough is this for, you know, the people that are personally involved? And if I were going to, if I'm going to go with the version that she was momentarily insane and is as horrified at what she did as the rest of us are, that's not what I believe, but if I was going to go with that, imagine having to go through this again.
2: Mm-hmm.
12: Oh, my God. Sit there and listen to all that evidence. Look at all those pictures all again. Of course, the way to avoid that is don't strangle your kids to death.
2: Yeah, I was going to say it's better than being strangled with an exercise band. Just, yeah. You know, off the top of my head. Yeah.
12: I feel like I had another thing, but it doesn't matter. Wanted to move on to this really quickly. So the midterms are coming up. We don't talk about that much. Here's the main reason I don't. I'm not interested in talking about midterms. They don't decide anything. I mean, it's not that they aren't important. Who controls Congress matters, obviously. If the Republicans could hold on to Congress, to the House, there won't be an impeachment. The Democrats get it, there's going to be an impeachment, for instance. And then judges and all kinds of different stuff. It's not that it doesn't matter, but it doesn't decide anything big picture. So that's why I don't see the point of talking about it endlessly the way people do and acting like it's such a major thing. And I always go back to this. There are many examples in modern history. You win the presidency and then you get your ass kicked in the midterm and it doesn't mean anything. Barack Obama lost 63 House seats 2 years after he was elected in a landslide and everybody loved him. He lost 63, his party did, and six Senate seats. Then he wins the presidency again easily. It didn't decide anything. So I don't understand the point of the conversation about the midterms as this. And, you know, if this war continues, and then what? We've learned what? What have we learned if the Democrats take back the House? That we continue the trajectory of the other party always gaining after a presidential election? I guess we learned that.
2: Well, yeah, I'm sorry. I've got to disagree in at least the old school analysis. It has to do with not only the judges, but all sorts of legislation. You can get budgeting done. You can.
12: Yes.
2: You know,
12: no. I agree 100%. It means mm-hmm. something who controls the Senate or the House.
2: Right.
12: But it's discussed as if it is a trajectory that matters. It's not. It long term, it doesn't mean anything. It's always discussed. Tell me I'm wrong if you think so. But it's always discussed as Democrats now, people have decided that. No, people haven't decided anything.
2: Oh, yeah, it's a temporary mood. It could switch in 3 weeks. I would agree on that.
12: We didn't move the ball at all in terms of deciding once and for all, or even for 5 years, that we've decided that Republicans are good, Democrats are bad.
2: Okay, yeah, that's fine.
12: And that's always the analysis, it always is.
2: Well, sure, yeah, but yeah, we don't have to analyze it like that, though. We're not obliged to. You can talk about the stuff that the extent to which it actually matters, the ways in which it actually matters.
12: So here's what one of the most respected pollsters in America, Charlie Cook, believes if it's the election is held today. Republicans would lose between 26 and 35 House seats.
2: Oof.
12: And five Senate seats.
2: What? Boy, that's worse than I've heard elsewhere.
12: The good news for Republicans is that things could be worse. Yeah. Well, we're going to play Karl Rove a little bit later. He was on a radio show yesterday talking about what a horrible candidate that Ken Paxton is for the U.S. Senate down in Texas. He's not even trying hard. He went on vacation. Like, what is the deal with this guy? Does he not even care? And what a bad decision it was to choose him over Cornyn and everything like that as one of the Senate seats, the one of the five that are being predicted to be lost.
2: Yeah, yeah. Well, I hear the MAGA crowd shouting Cornyn was a rhino. He wasn't with Trump. Get rid of him.
12: Okay. Now you're going to lose to the Democrat. What have you accomplished?
2: Yeah, well, I happen to agree with that point, but.
12: We got plenty of time to wait and see what happens.
2: Indeed. 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
12: Oh, I know the one more thing I wanted to throw out. Did you see the video of that nut job, Dawn Light, or whatever her weird name was?
2: Oh, yeah, yeah. Dawn Light. Yeah, good name.
12: She was trying to get video of Lindsey Clancy, it looks like. But she ended up getting video of the jurors, which is no good. Hold on, I'm going to sneeze. Probably.
2: It's a felony, jury harassment.
12: CVS sent me a text the other day saying the new COVID shot is available, and maybe I should get it because I just sneezed.
2: Oh, good. Yeah.
12: Yeah, latest thanks. Variant. I'm not going to get the latest COVID vaccine.
15: Coronavirus!
12: Who's that for? But anyway, that Dawn Light person, if you haven't seen the video, she's so excited. Oh, my God, there she was. I just saw Lindsay. And she's got her camera out. Who reacts like that?
2: Boy, there are a lot of strange people in the world.
12: No kidding. You're a nut. I hope she didn't, you know, if there is a conviction, I hope she didn't ruin it with an opportunity to come back and say, yeah, the jury, I guess the jury was intimidated, but it go the other way. I don't know. That's enough of that.
2: Yeah, yeah, we'll see. It's going to be a mistrial, and they'll retry her, and we'll reconvene then. Actually, we'll reconvene on the next business day, but we'll certainly talk about it then.
12: So what's your thing about fraud?
2: Well, yeah, there are a whole bunch of stuff, a whole bunch of topics all surrounding most of the federal budget, which is our welfare state. Some pretty annoying news. Also, some really, really good news, as we have at least gotten close enough to the cliff that Congress seems semi-serious about doing something about it. So we'll take a look at that many forums.
12: I heard some of the numbers on Social Security, what's going to happen in 10 years. Woof. If they don't do something about it, woof. Well, if you're counting on that, that's bad news. Stay here.
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1: And a mystery in Lebanon, New Hampshire tonight. A small gray something or another is chasing and biting people. Fed up surveillance video showing one of the attacks. It's the third of its kind, police say. Among the theories of what it could be, a rabid fisher cat or maybe a rabid gray fox. Either way, if you see it, don't touch it.
2: What's a fisher cat?
3: Fisher cat is a fisher cat. I mean, what's a lion? What? I don't even understand your question. I'd never heard of one either.
4: A fisher cat, a mid-sized carnivorous mammal belonging to the weasel family.
2: Thank you, Katie.
3: That frequents New Hampshire, apparently.
2: Belonging to the weasel family.
3: I tell you what, it's time to take the first in the nation primary away from the people. I mean, they got bizarre biting creatures running around. Terrible. And as I mentioned at the outset of the show, this is just day two of the animal apocalypse as they have turned upon mankind, and who can blame them? How about this story?
5: The 93-year-old woman who's lived in this home for nearly six decades, what she heard at 3 a.m. was frightening enough.
6: Things falling down and something running around, so I called 911.
5: When officers arrived, they found the unexpected intruder perched at the top of the stairs. A bobcat.
6: I did not even know what a bobcat was.
5: The officer fired up a drone to monitor the bobcat's movements until wildlife officials came to sedate it. The best possible outcome for something that could have been catastrophic.
2: Oh!
3: No,
7: a bobcat!
3: What beast was it?
7: A bobcat!
2: It could have been catastrophic.
3: Well, yeah, she's 93. She could have fallen down the stairs or been attacked by the thing?
7: It's a bobcat! Attack my wife!
3: Right.
2: I'd rather be bitten by a bobcat than hear puns like that.
3: Wow. Wow, Robert Cat. They're at the top of the stairs.
2: I'd never even heard of a bobcat. What?
3: You don't get out much, do you, Granny? Do you have the internet? Wow.
2: Have you ever done anything anywhere?
3: You've never. Let's drill down on this. I've got a list here. How about a beaver?
2: All of a sudden, I'm less interested in the bobcat than I am in the things you don't know about.
3: Right.
2: Dump trucks. You ever heard of a dump truck? Let's just
3: how about
2: go through
3: a squirrel.
2: Are you familiar with skiing as a sport? I just want to go through things.
3: You're going wide here.
2: I just
3: want to
2: know how narrow your focus has been throughout your life.
3: Right.
8: That's Bobcat Goldthwait.
2: Okay, there we go. That's it.
3: What's your favorite kind of bread, Granny? You ever heard of wheat bread? Just curious.
2: Ever had a peanut butter and jelly sandwich?
3: Yeah.
2: Poor
3: old gal doesn't deserve to be beset by wild beasts, but
2: I feel like when we play a clip of Bobcat Goldthwait, we're at the end of our bobcat discussion.
3: I would agree, clearly, yeah. Welfare, it exists really for fraud. It accidentally helps people now and again. We'll talk about it.
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2: Famous feminist Gloria Steinem has died. We haven't decided yet whether we're doing 1 or 2 hours as a tribute to her. As soon as we get that nailed down, we'll let you know.
3: Plus, I'm writing a folk song about her, and I'm getting hung up on the chorus. We'll get to that in a little bit. I want to talk about America's giant, vast, sprawling, fraud-ridden welfare state for a little while. I got all sorts of different angles on it, but I thought we would start here. And this is the great Chris Rufo, and he happens to be talking about the great state of Cal Unicornia. But as we remember from Minnesota and Illinois, Indiana's actually done a pretty good job of cleaning up their system. But this is rampant. This is nationwide. I've begun saying social programs, the social safety net, exists for fraud. It happens to help some people around the edges. But I swear to God, it's a fraud program. Here's the great Chris Rufo.
18: This is a brand new $28 million mansion in Hidden Hills, California, next to the Kardashian house. But the man who owns this property isn't a pop star or CEO. He's a respiratory therapist named Curtis Kirkova, and he got rich by billing California's Medicaid system more than $40 million. And as his business raked in the cash, Curtis and his husband, Christian, flaunted their new wealth online.
2: How much did they say? Did he say
3: $40 million? Yeah, and while they were doing this, they were posting videos of themselves on private jets and sipping Cristal and that sort of thing.
2: So they weren't keeping it on the down low.
3: No, they had no fear of getting caught.
18: So let's start at the beginning. In 2019, Curtis Kirkova founded a company called Hero Care. He was mostly selling these plastic products, breathing tubes, catheters, which are made in Mexico and cost about $15. In 2020, the company made about $7,000. The next year, about $400,000. In 2022, they billed the government $5 million. Then $15 million. Then $18.8 million. But the actual business is something of a ghost. Their website doesn't work. They have empty social media accounts. And when you call the phone number, nobody answers.
20: This mailbox is not currently accepting messages.
2: I'm just doing a little math in my head of how much I've paid in taxes the last several years. With money going, a lot of it going to crap like that.
3: We have a vast, vast audience, Jack, as you know, many, many Californians listening, and we appreciate it. It is possible every cent paid by everyone gathered here today, in terms of California taxes, has gone to this guy and by many multiples. I mean, $40 million is a tremendous amount of money.
2: I'm hoping mine went to the bullet train, but teach them.
3: That's hilarious. Next clip.
18: We wanted to take a look at their physical operation, so we drove to Hero Care's address in Chino, but the business wasn't there.
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22: No. This is Pristine Home Health.
18: Next, we went to another of the company's listed addresses in Van Nuys, and there was no sign of Hero Care at all.
2: I know I'm getting nowhere with this argument, but I wish I could, this would become a thing. Hey, lefties, hey, progressives, you care about people? Then you should care about this more than me. Mm-hmm. You want to help people. I don't worry about helping people, almost never. You worry about it all the time. So I would think you would want this money to actually go to the people who need it, whether it's the hungry or the abused or puppies who don't have a home or whatever your cause is. I would think you'd want the money to actually do good. You're the ones that care about this stuff. You know, you cry into your TikTok videos or whatever.
3: I think we're just that tribal that directionally cracking down on this fraud feels like going conservative. So they can't do it. That's how stupidly insane our politics are. Last clip.
18: California has long been a gold mine for Medicaid fraud. According to our reporting, fraudsters are stealing up to $50 billion a year from the state Medicaid program. And fraud experts told us that the numbers for Hero Care are full of red flags. It's simply not the kind of business that turns people into millionaires overnight. Experts say there's more than enough evidence for the federal government to open an investigation. As the couple wrote in one Instagram post, it's giving Narcos vibes, but the money's clean. We're not so sure.
3: So The problem, the takeaway from this is that the mechanisms don't exist to identify fraud that egregious. And it takes a Chris Rufo. The state didn't find it. Chris Rufo did. And with the most, you know, Chris worked hard, but I mean, it's not like he spent 5 years on this project. It's there. And then the great state of California responded to Nick Shirley, pointing out the incredible level of fraud in immigrant services. And California passed and Gavin Newsom signed a law outlawing any journalists, quote unquote, harassing someone providing immigrant services.
2: Well,
3: Gavin, you better crack down on Chris Rufo, too.
2: Well, realistically, how would you come up with a government mechanism to find this anyway? Because it would end up being a, we need this many million dollars for this new department we've created to catch fraud, and it would have many layers, and it wouldn't work, and it would just be more money. So I'm very cynical and pessimistic about the likelihood that the government could catch it themselves.
3: In the case of California, yes. Yeah, like I said, Indiana's done a very good job with it, but there's no intent. In California, these programs exist for fraud. They exist to hand out money to cronies and to ensure they always vote Democratic. Witness the homeless industrial complex. So, no, I wouldn't trust the current cabal in government in California. Like if Alan He Chen had been elected controller like he ran for, then I'd be interested in it. But no, it would just be money piled on top of money. But it's fun to shame them anyway. So on similar topics, moving along, a couple of articles on more or less the same topic. New York Housing Authority is grappling with some obvious ills. You know, the broken down elevators and crime and broken windows, gang violence, the rest of it. But some of the problems facing the nation's largest public housing authority are less visible. The average tenant lives in the project for 25 years. It is not a hand up. It is an absolute gift to the indigent, and people never move on. So there's an enormous waiting list for these housing programs. So there's just one example of a welfare program that's not a stepping stone. It's just an end point. And then a great editorial by Paul Ryan and Les Ford in the Wall Street Journal. Americans are getting caught in the safety net. And they praise the 1996 welfare reform law, which really, really worked under Clinton and Newt Gingrich significantly. Government assistance, they believed, should help people move toward work and independence, not make poverty a permanent condition. Unfortunately, if they look at the modern welfare state, because it's gotten worse and worse and worse on that score through the years, it now is back to punishing families who make progress toward financial stability. Parents who work more hours or increase their salaries can lose more in benefits than they gain in income. Not just they break even, it's more. In Illinois, a family earning an additional $1,000 at a certain threshold loses more than $25,000 in net resources.
2: Yeah, I know somebody in that situation in California. She lost her job recently. I don't remember why. Anyway, she is able to get on a number of things, unemployment or whatever, and became aware pretty quickly that very unlikely that it wouldn't be a step backwards financially to get a job.
3: Right. Right.
2: Which is not good math for us taxpayers.
3: Sure. Right. The Federal Reserve Bank of Atlanta found that a hypothetical single parent in the District of Columbia gains nothing financially as their earnings rise from $11,000 to $65,000.
2: Whoa.
3: Well, worth it.
2: Well, if you're making 12 grand a year, the chance that you're going to go out and make more than 65,000 all of a sudden is zero practically. So,
3: and if you want one more reason to throw on the bandana and pick up a pitchfork, the laws also punish folks for getting married or even cohabitating to raise their children together.
2: That's even worse.
3: So they weaken the foundations of self-sufficiency and help transmit poverty from one generation to another.
2: I assume that's not on purpose. It's just the way it's worked out over time.
3: Yeah. Well, the idea was, all right, you got two incomes, so you don't need as much taxpayer money.
2: Right.
3: But, you know, you got to make sure dad, baby daddy, doesn't come anywhere near, because then you'd lose your benefits. And they mentioned families. Despite federal welfare spending reaching $1.6 trillion annually, that's 20% of the enormous federal budget, families must navigate these complex programs with conflicting eligibility and reporting requirements for food, cash, health care, child care, and energy assistance. The result is a wasteful, siloed system that penalizes families for taking steps toward independence. At the same time, though, and never forget this, if person A is dependent on person B, and person B says, gee, I'd love your vote because then I can keep feeding you, person B will always get that vote.
2: Yeah.
3: But it's an electoral scam to a large extent.
2: There's probably a certain number of people like the person I just mentioned that I know in real life who is a fiscal conservative and just very conservative in general, where at some point you just got to, it would be a bad idea for my family for me to go get a job right now. It just would be a bad idea.
3: Mm-hmm. Yeah. Yeah, that's amazing. All right. One more bit of bad news, then a little good news after the break. Another great piece. This was written by, I think, Phil Graham. Yeah, with Michael Solon. They were talking about how Reagan saved Social Security. And there were, you know, Jimmy Carter tried in 1977 and announced that it would take care of Social Security for the rest of the century, the 20th century. And 2 years later, it was pretty much broke. Then the 1983... Then the 1983 reform succeeded largely because of a strong economy. Inflation plummeted, decades of price stability, real wages rose for about 25 years. Anyway, I love this stuff. I love getting reminded of the origins of Social Security. In 1935, FDR himself, one of the greatest presidents of all time, according to lefty historians, he said Social Security would be, quote, compulsory contributory annuities, which in time will establish a self-supporting system for those now young and for future generations. The Senate Finance Committee chairman, Democrat, of course, promised Social Security's, quote, annuity system will give the worker the satisfaction of knowing that he himself is providing for his old age. 2 years later, in front of the Supreme Court, FDR's administration argued that Social Security taxes, quote, are true taxes, their purpose simply being to raise revenue. The proceeds are paid unrestricted into the Treasury as internal revenue collections available for general support of the government. A taxpayer has no standing to question the propriety of any expenditures from the federal Treasury.
2: Lockbox!
3: From the beginning.
2: Oh, my God. It was never a lockbox.
3: Yeah, listen. Friends who say, I deserve that money, I paid into it. 2 years after it was formed, FDR told us loud and clear, that's not it. No, it's just taxes. It just goes into the coffers of the government. Fools!
2: Do you know how much they're going to cut Social Security in 10 years unless we do something about it? It's a lot. If you don't know the number, stay tuned. We've got a lot on that coming up. Stay tuned.
1: Armstrong and Getty.
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1: I had to actually do this for some legal stuff I'm involved with. I had to, for the first time in my life, log on to the Social Security website, which is a big government website that you can log into with your Social Security number and a bunch of different stuff, and then it verifies you. And then you can get all your information on there. It's really pretty interesting. You know, it's like that letter they send you once a year. It shows you how much money you made every year in your life. You look back to when you were 16 and realize you made $8,000 or something like that. But yeah. There's all kinds of information you could get in there and calculate what your. But the long and short of it is, I got to see how much I'm going to get per month when if I take it at 70 years old. Except for this stat. In 10 years, on our current trajectory, by law, the government is going to cut that by a quarter, 25% cut in that amount that you're counting on in 10 years, unless we do something drastic to shore up Social Security. That's a pretty big change if you're counting on that money.
2: So 30 seconds, more information than some good news. If from the beginning, the Roosevelt administration had invested the portion of annual Social Security taxes that they didn't have to pay out to the fairly small number of retirees, if they instituted that from the beginning, investing 70% in broad-based stock portfolios like a modern index fund and 30% in investment-grade private bonds, the trust fund in 1977, when the well first run dry, would have had $209 billion in assets rather than be $36 billion in IOUs. So it would have been, you know, $250 billion better off. Had the surpluses generated by the bipartisan reforms of 1983 been invested in a similar investment mix, the Social Security Trust Fund right now, which is really just an accounting trick, it would have $14.1 trillion sitting there to be handed out rather than a government that's $2.6 trillion over its head on those payments.
1: In other words, we could be talking about voting for increasing Social Security payments. We'd have so much money sloshing around.
2: Right, exactly. Yeah, but no. No, remember when George W. Bush tried to privatize Social Security? He was going to starve the grannies.
1: So what percentage of people do you think they believe that they're paying into an account where they save that money until you get old? I guarantee 80%. It's easily the majority.
2: Yeah.
1: And it just goes into the regular fund and gets spent.
2: Right. Right. So, and why in the world would the government do what they're doing instead of what I was just proposing? Well, it's because they want that money, because they want that power, obviously. Anyway, a couple of pieces of good news. The food stamp reform is working. Spending is 20% below forecasts as states, finally, with the boot of the Trump administration swinging toward their hind ends, is actually trying finally to root out fraud and abuse. And again, it's down 20% year over year and is very effective. Nearly half of the state's registered enrollment declines greater than 10%. So reform works. Looking for fraud works.
1: Yeah.
2: Pinching the pennies of the taxpayers works.
1: I came across something around the whole school lunch programs yesterday. I won't wear people out. There'll be plenty of other times to talk about that. But God dang it. It's amazing. It's just amazing the growth of wealth redistribution.
2: Oh, yeah. The government exists to make an excuse to take more money. They do whatever they want with the money. It has nothing to do with the excuse they gave you to take more money. And people don't catch on. They just read the headlines and, oh, this is for the poor so they don't starve. Because I've heard one person out of five experiences food insecurity in America. Wake up. Anyway, here's the good news. So Social Security's looming insolvency is clearly the country's most foreseeable problem. It is a train, slow-motion train wreck. Blaring demographic siren threatening automatic benefit cuts, as Jack was just describing, although it'll start in 2030.

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7: From ABC News, I'm Dave Packer. The jury in the Lindsey Clancy murder trial getting ready to deliberate for a seventh day. The defense asking the judge to remove one of the jurors. The jury foreperson saying one juror won't follow the judge's instructions about reasonable doubt. ABC News legal contributor Bernarda Villalona.
8: While, yes, there's an allegation that that person is not following the law, you got to remember there's 12 jurors that heard the same evidence, and they're making a different determination factor when it comes to what the facts and the evidence is and then applying it to the law. So a simple disagreement is not grounds for removal of a juror.
7: The jury must decide if the Massachusetts mother is criminally responsible for killing her three children or if she was suffering from postpartum psychosis. The U.S. and Iran trading a fresh round of airstrikes, but Vice President J.D. Vance speaking at the White House press briefing Thursday, playing down the war.
9: I wouldn't call it a war. Right now, there is no active shooting. I recognize there have been places where this has flared up. Major combat operations, again, major combat operations lasted for about 6 weeks.
10: Pushed to say when this will end, Vance put the onus on the Iranians, saying they need to stop shooting at commercial ships in the Strait of Hormuz. But he notably didn't say what the plan is to get Iran to stop. Karen Travers, ABC News, the White House.
7: Billionaire Leon Black was a no-show before the House Oversight Committee regarding the Epstein files. Black was friends with Jeffrey Epstein, accused of bankrolling the convicted sex offender after he was sentenced to prison in 2008. Black has denied all wrongdoing and filed suit against the Oversight Committee. Committee Chair James Comer.
11: I would hold him in contempt right now. This is the first time of all the people we've brought in, of all the powerful billionaires and political people we brought in for interviews and depositions, this is the first time anyone's filed suit.
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7: Now, a growing number of lawmakers, Democrats and Republicans, are publicly criticizing Defense Secretary Pete Hegseth for his handling of the war in Iran and recent Pentagon leadership changes.
14: The White House standing by Hegseth and Commerce Secretary Howard Lutnick, who now says he misspoke when he falsely said there haven't been American deaths in Iran. Lutnick says he was thinking of the operation in Venezuela and acknowledges the 18 U.S. service members who have died, and he is apologizing.
7: ABC's Mary Bruce, a candidate running for a seat in the Missouri State House, has been charged with allegedly planting drugs in his primary opponent's car.

0: To court records, ABC's Chuck Sievertson has more.
1: Thomas Ross, candidate for Missouri House District 161, allegedly had his then-campaign manager plant cocaine in the car of his primary opponent, Louise Secker. Ross won the Republican primary and is currently running for state Senate. Court papers say Ross allegedly hatched the scheme in June. The former campaign manager provided the FBI with an audio recording of Ross, where they allegedly discussed the plot, with Ross quoted saying, "If you can pull it off, pull it off."
0: A Louisiana judge issued a preliminary injunction clearing the way for college teams like Louisiana State University to list former NFL players on the school's rosters. The ruling comes as the Southeastern Conference is suing Louisiana State University in federal court over LSU's push to have ex-NFL players on its football roster. I'm Dave Packer, ABC News.
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3: Here's the official forecast. A heat advisory remains in effect through tomorrow night. Otherwise, mostly clear and 76 tonight. Sunny tomorrow, heat index making it feel like 105. Mostly clear tomorrow night, down to 76 degrees. Saturday, sunny, scattered afternoon showers and thunderstorms will reach 98. Saturday night, mostly clear and 74. Sunday, sunny, a slight chance of afternoon rain and thunderstorms and 96. 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
9: Tiger Woods, he changed his plea from not guilty to pleading no contest. Regarding the DUI charge that he was facing, the state amended that charge to willful, wanton, reckless driving. He pleaded no contest to that. He was fined $1,000, and he will lose his license for 5 years. On the other charge, for refusing a urinalysis test, so the deputies had no way of knowing what kind of medications or drugs were in his system at the time, the state decided on an adjudication of guilt, and he was fined $500 for that and also losing his license for 5 years. Now, those license suspensions will be served concurrently, so a total of 5 years. Now, the judge said to him, for the safety of the public, if you are caught driving, you will be immediately taken back to jail.
10: Yeah, I think we all had the same reaction. It was the first thing we said on the air when the most recent time that Tiger Woods nearly killed somebody. How does he still have a driver's license?
11: Right.
10: Well, now finally he doesn't for the next 5 years.
11: Yeah. Boy, that $500 fine's really going to bite. Oh,
10: I was going to say, shouldn't there be some sort of percentage of your net worth or something at a certain point?
11: Yeah, we talked about this.
10: Isn't there a point to a fine? A fine has a point, doesn't it? Isn't it a deterrent?
11: Right. It's a funny thing that we need to treat everybody equally, but a $500 fine to me and Tiger is a different thing. Never mind the guy who's barely scraping by. He's living paycheck to paycheck. It's devastating.
10: When I got fined for not having a life jacket on in 1 foot of water on Scott Lake in Scott County, Kansas, $250 fine. It was over half my monthly salary, and I was paycheck to paycheck. I mean, it was devastating.
11: Yeah.
10: I mean, it really changed my life. Like, how am I ever going to pay this? How am I going to make it the next several months? On the other hand, Tiger Woods, I mean, it was, to say he wouldn't notice is, well, is saying too much. Yeah, I don't know. Anyway, thank God he's at least can't drive for a while. I don't have a lot of optimism that in 5 years he's going to be much different based on things he's said recently.
11: Finally, they got him, though, with on a WWR rap. Willful, wanton recklessness.
10: Mm. This happened yesterday. Got this from Ian Bremmer's Twitter feed. European leaders decided to call last month's airport attack state-sponsored terrorism by Russia. Do you remember that story? It was in Germany, right? Where there was a bomb found at their big airport there? They announced it's state-sponsored terrorism. That might not seem like a big deal, but it is. It's the first time we've seen the European countries make that sort of charge against Russia. That will demand a response, according to Ian. Offensive cyber and espionage are on the menu, but you have to, it would be crazy if the Europeans didn't respond somehow to something they've announced as state-sponsored terrorism against a NATO country.
11: Yeah, they use the term gray zone attacks for these. We're not at war exactly, but wow, something blew up or our computer system got taken down or, you know, a dozen other things that Putin's been trying to inconvenience the Europeans furnishing Ukraine with money and weapons. But I mean, if you're bombing an airport, it's pretty much regular war.
10: Yeah, no kidding. I don't know why this is happening all in the last 24 hours. So New York City, biggest school district. LAUSD, second biggest school district, and now, just in the last hour, Chicago has announced they're going to have all kinds of rules around no AI in their schools, and you can't have it on the computers. Why'd everybody come to that conclusion at the same time? Anyway, I think it's probably a good idea. Did something tip that off to cause that to happen?
11: Did the ultra-powerful teachers union go ahead and say, yes, you may do that, we will allow it?
10: Now, we did get some texts about, since Google Classroom rules public schools, which I am very unhappy about, I had managed to not have a Gmail account or really be involved with Google my whole life until my kids got into school. And then you have to, because Google Classroom is the only way your kid can be in school. But Google has Gemini. We all know if you Google something, you automatically get some. So I don't know. I don't know how you're going to keep that off the computers. Did Google... maybe that's what this texter was hinting. Did Google push this, lobbying somebody, teachers, unions, or whoever?
11: Mm.
10: And so no AI, but Google is there already. So Google will be the only AI for all the students. I don't know. It's a little
11: was it earlier this year or last year that the big study came out that showed like every hour kids spend on screens in school as opposed to being instructed by a human, scores drop? So they're probably on the defensive there at Google.
10: Shocking. And here's a non-important thing. In Argentina, all their soccer matches, they call it football, all their soccer matches in Argentina will be paused in the 10th minute for a minute-long applause all season long in tribute to Messi, who announced his retirement the other day. So every soccer match they have this season, at the 10th minute, because that was his number, they'll stop for a full minute of people just clapping, and then they'll go back to soccer. I've never heard of any sort of tribute that big in any sport.
11: Yeah. South America, it's soccer. It's unimaginably important to them. He's the greatest star ever, national hero. Still seems a little over the top. I mean, how about at halftime?
10: Quick tip of the cap.
11: Yeah, no kidding. Looked a little old and tired to me in the tournament, but that's probably because he was old and tired.
10: You're old and tired.
11: It's true. Was that an accusation? It's an accurate one.
10: I got bit by something night before last. I was briefly, I was concerned, and I reached up and there was a bat burrowing its way into my mouth. Oh, that was a different lady. That was not me. Mm. That was some lady. I got bit on the thumb by something. No idea what. Hurts like crazy. And I sent pictures to all my chat bots, and they were really good at like trying to identify it and tell me what to do and what to watch for. It was really handy.
11: Was it a Fisher cat?
10: All I did was take a picture and give it to ChatGPT, and then it was amazing how much information it was able to give me off of a picture. That's a really cool advancement in technology.
11: Well, what's the verdict? What bit you? Do we know?
10: Doesn't know.
11: It was probably a bobcat.
10: It hurts way more than you would think it would for this this lump on my thumb from some sort of bite. Possibly a spider, it said, but wasn't sure.
11: Mm.
10: The reason I have some concern about that sort of injury is my brother came within a day of losing his arm over that sort of thing once. I've told that story at the time where
11: yikes.
10: He had a little like cut on his arm, and then it turned into explosive pain. He was screaming. He was in California for a little vacation, which ended up being in the hospital. Took him to the emergency room. They admitted him immediately. He was in the hospital for like 3 or 4 days with IVs and everything like that because he's got some sort of infection from this tiny little wound he had. So that's always on my mind with these tiny wounds if they hurt. And they said if he'd have waited another, I forget how many hours, he'd have probably lost his arm. They'd have had to take his arm off. Isn't that crazy?
11: Story's freaking everybody out.
7: Tiny Wounds is the name of my emo band, by the way.
11: That's pretty good.
10: Yeah, it is. I was going to mention this the other day. I almost sent you one to listen to. Are you into Midwest emo? That's the latest genre I've become aware of. My son's into Midwest emo, and it's something I can stand to listen to. He's really into like this rap that I hate when we're driving around. I don't like that music. But he likes Midwest emo, which is its own particular genre, and I kind of dig it, so I've been listening to it a lot.
11: Young people wearing black complaining about corn or what?
10: I don't think they wear black, but it's just, you know, the angst of being a teen. It's like a less dark emo, I think, which, you know, would fit with the whole Midwest vibe. Kind of a little stiffer spined coastal emo. I guess that's what I would call it.
11: Yeah, I'm whiny, but I got to go to work.
10: And I'll be all right. I just am pointing out that things aren't as good as they could be. That's kind of what it is.
11: I could use a good wine. Bear with me.
10: Yeah.
11: So back to the world of sports. Scandal in women's softball. University of California, Berkeley, ex-coach, quote-unquote, pushed one of her players into a sexual relationship. Two women, imagine. And in softball. And it's really not getting a tenth of the attention it would be getting if it was a dude coach and a female player. Oh, boy. I'm not laughing. I have allergies. So in the lawsuit, because, of course, there's a lawsuit, the player claimed Coach Spencer, Chelsea Spencer, the coach, made advances on her not too long after she joined the softball team as a pitcher in 2023. Coach would call and text her every day about personal topics and give compliments such as, you're so beautiful and your girlfriend is so lucky. Send her up before you know it. Bingo, bango, bongo. After a while, the player is like, this is not working for me. Tried to break it off. Led to a bitter argument before a game in which the coach allegedly said, you're not pitching. And she had to leave the team and was removed and missed her senior season of soccer. Of softball, and is now suing.
10: Those of us who are straight probably haven't fully appreciated how much different the sports experience would have been if you're constantly around super hot people of the opposite sex. I don't know how that would work in a sport. It's hard to come up with it because would you be 50-50 or whatever, or you're the only guy in a team full of hot chicks or whatever it would be. But it would be, the dynamic would be so much different than, you know, every team I ever played on, it was all dudes.
11: Well, yeah, the vast majority of elite athletes are straight.
10: Yeah.
11: So,
10: yeah.
11: There's nothing to compare it to, really.
10: Yeah, but it would be distracting if in Little League baseball or whatever sport I was ever in, I was surrounded by really fit, hot people I was sexually interested in. It would have been. I never had to think about it at all. That's got to be more of a hurdle than I've ever really considered.
11: Yeah.
10: And then you got the whole locker room thing. So we're going to go to the locker room, and I'm going to see these, you know, hot, fit women that I'm playing sports with all the time. That's interesting.
11: Yeah, yeah. So getting back to the coach and the scandal and everything, which, of course, will get no attention in the mainstream media because, you know, directionally it's wrong. You can't criticize, you know, one of your you know, totem pole of intersectionality groups, in this case, lesbians. But everybody involved is an adult. I'm firing the coach because she took it out on the pitcher that they were breaking up.
10: Yeah.
11: I'm not sure I'm firing her because they got together. If everybody's an adult, although I know colleges have strict rules against that because that sort of thing can easily get out of hand.
10: You don't understand power dynamics.
11: I kind of do, but well, I suppose if they have a rule against coupling with your players, you got to follow the rule or you get thrown out on your ear.
10: That can't be a rule that you can hold to. There's got to be a lot of don't do it openly, right? There's got to be plenty of coupling that goes on. Has to be.
11: Let me check the Bill of Rights. There is that right to mess with somebody's genitals. Nope, I'm not seeing it. There is no such right, sir. Follow the rules or you're fired.
10: Yeah, it'd be difficult to police that, I gotta believe. I don't know if you know anything about that. Maybe you're a gay person who played sports. Is it like a constant thing?
11: Oh, that? Okay. Yeah. I was just thinking about the whole adults having sex thing in college. I don't know where I stand on that.
10: Our text line, just throw it out here real quick, 415-295-KFTC, and football is back. Real football, not soccer. We're talking real football is back.
11: Yeah, football is here, and so is DraftKings. I don't think you can bet on what we were just talking about, but DraftKings is now live in all 50 states, one app, every sport nationwide.
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1: And, you know, we have a guy named Ken Paxton. And some people don't like the way he dresses, or some people don't like the way he interviews or talks. But you know the one thing about him? He was the best attorney general in this country for the last 10 years or more. The most effective, the hardest working. He was the best attorney general in the United States. And so I don't care about an interview, and I don't care about the way he dresses.
2: Hey, do you need to say that about the way I dress? If you're on my side? This is Trump's choice to be the Republican nominee in Texas, who's currently behind to that the Democrat, Tallarico. Trump went on to say this.
1: We're going to go to Texas and work for Ken Paxton, who's a great guy. I mean, so Ken Paxton, you might not like the way he dresses. And I say this, it's so insulting to him, but I might as well say it.
2: Why?
1: You might not like the way he looks. You might not love his look. You might not love his television interviews. But he was the best attorney general in the country, perhaps. He was one of the best in the entire country. And that speaks a lot louder than the suit he's wearing that doesn't look so great.
3: I follow this stuff for a living. I'm very familiar with this race. I've never heard anybody comment on the guy's suit.
2: Could you quit bringing up my suit?
3: Well, it saves you bringing up his impeachment by the Republican House in the legislature in Texas.
2: I'm blanking on who's our old friend, used to work for the Examiners with the Dispatch now, political guest we have.
3: David Drucker.
2: Hey, Hansons, for some reason you press your button and release it so fast. This is all I get from you in my ear. Bah! That's all I hear is a noise. David Drucker, yes. I saw David Drucker this morning on one of your shows saying Paxton is one of the most corrupt politicians he's ever followed.
3: Right.
2: Your mileage may vary. Some of you are big fans, I guess. Anyway, Karl Rove is not a fan. Karl Rove follows Texas politics pretty closely. He was on Brian Kilmeade's show yesterday and said this about Paxton's efforts at trying to be the Republican senator from Texas.
4: Paxton, remember, the week leading up to the 4th of July, he was in Washington the week before the 4th of July on that weekend, no fundraiser that I can find. And then on Tuesday, he was seen leaving for Iceland with his latest girlfriend. And then the two of them spent the 4th of July celebrating in London, England. Now, look, we have London, Texas. It's out in the West Texas, not a big town. But if he wanted to go to London, he should have gone to London, Texas, rather than London, England. Time is running out. If the president wants to have Paxton win, he needs to be tossing a lot of money Paxton's way so that ads can be run that depict Tallarico as the far left winger that he is. If not, Tallarico is going to run the message of my opponent is the most corrupt politician in Texas history all the way to the victory line.
2: So Paxton, for whatever reason, is not taking campaigning nearly as seriously as you ought to if you're in a close race to be a U.S. senator.
3: Tallarico has raised many multiples more money than Paxton, who just hasn't really worked at it, I guess.
2: Well, other Republican senators are not throwing money Paxton away because they don't like him. And they're like, hey, Trump, you chose this guy. Spend your own money on this is what's going on behind the scenes. And so far,
3: Trump has it. We'll
2: Trump see. Has tons of money, but so far he's not opened up the checkbook.
0: Armstrong and Getty.
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1: Wow, Tucker Carlson came about as close to endorsing El Sayed as you could get without endorsing him. I'll get you that quote coming up a little bit later.
2: Wow, Qatar must be writing him some really good checks or something. Anyway, this happened the other day on CNN, of all places, and I like it for a couple of reasons. The content, number one, obviously, which you're about to hear. But secondly, it is a fellow by the name of Camille Foster who is arguing with Jemele Hill, leftist commentator, about capitalism and racism and that sort of thing. I prefer the term free markets. So does everybody else. But and the dynamic I like is, you know, she's a youngish black woman. He's a youngish black man, because in America, if a white fella gets on there and argues in favor of the free markets, it's clearly racism or something, something, something. Anyway, it doesn't look as good. So I kind of like that that's all neutralized. And hope you enjoy this as much as I did. First clip, Michael.
3: It's one thing to not think capitalism isn't working ideally. It's another thing entirely to insist that it is oppressive, that it is bound up with white supremacy.
4: Well,
3: I've always preferred Adam Smith's description of capitalism as the natural system of liberty, the idea that people can own property, that they can exchange it freely with one another for profit, that they can find ways to put their resources to good use, those private property, and profit in a way that is actually beneficial to everyone else, that there can be gains from trade that are mutually beneficial. These are foundational ideas that have created more wealth than any other system in human history.
2: We didn't have as much of her as I was hoping, but I think it comes up in the next clip.
3: That is what capitalism is.
4: That is not white supremacy. Has always worked that way.
3: I've just described the actual. I've actually just described the basic facts of economics.
4: That's the basic facts. That ain't how it's always worked.
3: Slavery is an institution that is older than writing. It predates capitalism.
4: Okay.
3: The notion that white supremacy and all these other things are bound up with capitalism in an intrinsic and fundamental way is so absurd and laughable.
4: How is it absurd?
3: That it barely needs to be defended.
4: What do you mean it barely needs to be defended?
3: It barely needs to be defended. You actually have to articulate what the connection is. How are these two things the same?
4: So here's
3: I'm talking about private property, the right to exchange and sell it with whomever you like.
4: But you're talking about capitalism and the purest form of how it was intended to work versus how it's actually working.
3: How it's working right now today. What is the white supremacist dynamic of private property?
5: It's not working. I think that's the problem.
2: Yeah, see, they don't have an answer. But I appreciate him trying. Because somebody somewhere might look and say, well, I don't know, he's a black fellow. Of course, you know, the left would say, well, he's just embraced white supremacy. Remember Larry Elder, talk show host, politician, writer? He's the black face of white supremacy. But I appreciate Mr. Foster trying anyway.
1: You wouldn't think he could get into this situation where on one side of the ledger you got capitalism, which you can come up with criticisms of the way it's being implemented here and there and come up with examples. But overall, you've got has lifted more people out of poverty and than any other system by a gazillion percent. Everything. I mean, there's so many positive things. But you can come up with examples. Where on the other side of the ledger, you've got has failed every single time and killed hundreds of millions of people.
2: Right.
1: I don't even understand how you end up in a discussion about this, but we still do.
2: To quote philosopher Sidney Hook, I was guilty of judging capitalism by its operations and socialism by its hopes and aspirations.
1: Mm.
2: Capitalism by its works and socialism by its literature. Yeah, that's what they do. It's frustrating. It's almost funny to see people fall for the same scam over and over and over again, no matter how many times they step on the rake and it smashes them in the face.
1: The DSA came out yesterday and officially endorsed that woman that's running against Mayor Bass in Los Angeles for mayor.
2: Nithya, I'd like a bowl of ramen.
1: Yes. Ramen. She's not a DSA member, but she has her endorsement. So that might be a good way.
2: Oh, she might as well be. She's a communist.
1: That might be a good way to split the, you know, split the hairs or whatever to stay out of trouble. Don't become an official member. Then you don't have to answer for everything on their platform, but you get their endorsement.
2: That's what El Sayed is doing, yeah.
1: you get their endorsement, which is a, you know, a nod to all the voters out there. She's actually with us, so don't worry about her. And speaking of El Sayed, are you ready for El Sayed, or do you have more on that?
2: Sure, yeah, yeah.
1: So El Sayed, you're he's a Islamo-fascist more than he's a socialist. But
2: yeah, because you can't get elected being an Islamist, but you can as a socialist. So that's what Islamists do. They put on the garb of the socialist.
1: So you got Fetterman, the senator from Pennsylvania. He's a Democrat, and he will be a one-term Democrat because he is going to lose first. When is he finally up? 2 years? Because he's polling horribly among other Democrats for ever speaking the truth. But he yesterday offered $50,000 of his own money for El Sayed to hold a rally with Piker on 9/11. That's some good trolling right there.
2: Wow. Wow. Oof.
1: Tucker Carlson, on the other hand, had some guest on, and they were discussing El Sayed running for Senate in Michigan against Mike Rogers. And Tucker Carlson said he would not vote for Mike Rogers, the Republican, at gunpoint, calling him a tool of Israel, and praised El Sayed for taking on AIPAC. Tucker agreed with his guest that El Sayed is running an America First campaign and said they would bet on him to win. Then Tucker said no one should be further from a position of power than Mike Rogers. So he didn't endorse El Sayed, but that's pretty close.
2: Sure. Yeah. And it's all about the Jews and Israel. So you're going to vote for an Islamist.
1: I don't know who Tucker's audience is. He's got a big, giant audience. I don't know who that is, I guess. So is it Jew-hating Republicans?
2: Or impressionable young men, yeah, who lean right and are looking for truths. And instead they get Qatar-sponsored anti-Semitism from Tucker, who's apparently lost his mind.
1: Well, that's a troubling situation.
2: He hasn't lost his mind. He's lost his soul.
1: He's made lots of money.
2: Yeah. Troubling times. I don't know if you've noticed.
1: I'd say.
2: Oh, back to the whole DSA thing or not DSA. Another guy who hasn't gotten really any national attention, Michigan Democratic congressional candidate William Lawrence, who in the past has called for destroying the American way of life. He resigned from the DSA a couple of weeks ago so he could deny that he was a member of it. He's part of the Keep It in the Ground movement to halt fossil fuels. And he says, well, he actually talks about how you have to deceive people as to your real views to get where you want to go. He said that about the Green New Deal. We were quiet for a period of time, and that was a political choice, and it came with contradictions, but it was clear you weren't going to hold back the reality that we need to keep it in the ground. Let's see. Where does he say that stuff about... he wants to, I've got the quote somewhere, but he wants to destroy the American way of life as it exists. So, lovely fellow.
1: So, earlier in the show, if you weren't listening, we got onto the topic of, people are talking less. Human beings are talking less. And it's dropped quite a bit. There's been a, what was the stat? 25?
2: 28%.
1: It was 20-something, 28% drop in the last 15 years in the number of words we say per day, driven mostly by the young. So we got into the conversation about Gen Z not talking much. The headline of the article was about the Gen Z stare, which I don't know if I'd ever really contemplated that. But it's just the idea that we're talking less. So we got this text from a Gen Zer, which I thought I would throw into the conversation. It sounds to me a bit like kids today don't know how to shoe a horse from you guys. We text more. I haven't called a pizza place or ordered out in a decade as I do it all online. That's why we talk less. Well, you did credit the internet. But yeah, that is why. I don't know that I was confused as to in what way people were talking less. Because, yeah, people hang out alone a lot more with their phone, and then there is the you can do so much stuff online.
2: True, but friend, I guarantee my friends and I, no matter how busily you text, exchanged 5 to 12 times as many words by actually speaking to each other as you do.
1: Yeah, I don't think he was arguing that they speak less. It's just that who cares? It's just like you don't need to shoe a horse anymore. I think that was the argument.
2: Well, but his arguments didn't address mine. You're interacting with everybody much, much less than people used to for all of human history.
1: Well, and the point of the article was that it changes our brain to not talk in ways that might not be good. I guess we'll find out, because that's the direction we're clearly going. If it's dropped that much in 15 years, where will it be 15 years from now? You say roughly 3 words a day? Ouch! Occasionally, if you stub your toe, you might still say that.
2: Grunt like an ape. Yes. Yes, we're heading back to down the evolutionary ladder.
1: That's really interesting. I was completely unaware of this one. Completely news. A lot of other things, you know, you get hit with stats, you've observed it. You knew it was going that direction. I was not aware that we've dropped off in talking that much. But it makes sense once I hear it. Although, one thing I've got to correct in my life, other people do it for me mostly. I'm texting with a dude the other day of a complex topic, and then all of a sudden the phone rings, and I pick it up and I say, yeah, good idea. What are we doing? why are we having this long conversation with our thumbs waiting for the other one to reply? Let's wrap this up on the phone. And then you end up talking about other stuff and laughing and all kinds of different things also.
2: Right, yes, associating with other humans, yeah. With all due respect to our pizza-ordering friend, it's unhealthy, period.
1: I wonder where it will be in 15 years if it stays on the same trajectory, and there's no reason to think it's not going to.
2: Yeah, I'm not a fan. Not a fan of the modern world, the internet, AI, all of it. We peaked as humanity in roughly 1999.
1: We'll just be grunting?
2: Yeah, just grunting like beasts. Yeah. Terrified of each other. I mean, you talk about it going down the same road. I'm sure that kid would say, yeah, I haven't ordered a pizza on the phone for a long time. So it frightens you. You're afraid of it. That's not good.
1: No.
2: It's an utterly, it could not be an easier transaction. And yet you fear it. So it's not the act of texting that is my problem. It's the fear that y'all have. It's not good for you.
1: So,
2: I worry about you. I'm not judging you. Well, I am a little. I worry about you.
1: I don't know if this is true or not, but then the town I live in that's full of college kids, because it's a college town, almost all of the restaurants have the touch screen to order when you go up. And, like, town next door to me, same restaurant, same chain, they don't have the touch screen. And my son says, it's because all these college kids, particularly a certain kind of college girl, they don't want to talk to the cashier person. They want to order on the thing. They walk in. I hate it. I like it when there's a person. I'll get the number two with a fries and whatever. I'd rather do that than punch through the screen. But he thinks the young people prefer the punching through the screen so they don't have to interact with a human. If that's true, that's wild.
2: I rest my case. 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
1: We are giving away Jimothy rookie cards. Everybody who comes through the gates, there's 20,000 of them. This is what it'll look like. What you do is you have to take it out of the protective sleeve, just like when you were a kid. Not every Jimothy card is created equally. There are 100 silver cards on the right, and what you see on the left, the one of one gold Jimothy card.
2: The Seattle Mariners embracing the Jimothy craze with trading cards, and they're not all created equally, as you heard there.
3: Oh, yeah.
2: You got the silver and you got one gold.
3: Wow, super.
2: So it's a picture, I assume, of Jimothy on the front.
4: And he has a little Mariners hat on.
2: Aw, and then there are stats on the back? What's on the back of the card for Jimothy?
3: He's squinting.
2: Runs the 40 and, well, pretty slow because he's deformed.
4: Yeah, it's like an animal species information about raccoons. Debut 2026, throws all fours.
3: Nice.
4: Bats? No, it's a raccoon.
3: It has no thumbs.
2: Oh, my God. That's a good one, Jimothy trading cards.
3: I've got to admit, it's funny.
2: I love stuff like that. We need stuff like that. We need more stuff like that.
5: Apparently, one of those cards sold for $21,000.
3: Yeah, the gold card. The one girl got it. Yep.
2: Was that just somebody being nice to a little girl? Or?
3: Oh, no. No. It's a collector's item, clearly.
2: All right. New museum opening up in Los Angeles. I love me a good museum. Big museum fan. And George Lucas's museum that he's been trying to get going forever finally opens up, the Lucas Museum, which is focus is going to be narrative art, which art critics are angry about because that's not a category. He just invented that. Anyway, it's got all kinds of different stuff. I read a lot about this last night because I do like museums, and I've been to all the L.A. museums many, many times, and I'll go to this one. It opens up in late September. I'm not going to go right away. Because I'm not going to stand in line so I can be somebody who says, oh, you haven't been? It's amazing. I'll go ahead and wait till the crowd thins out, and then I'll go. But have you seen pictures of the building? Stunning! Absolutely. It's a $1 billion project. $1 billion. One of our favorite parts of this story, of course, is that he really wanted to have it in his hometown, the Bay Area, but they just wouldn't let him build it. I mean, all kinds of different problems and complaints and this and that and hang-ups and bureaucracy. And he finally said, fine, you don't want it? I'll take it somewhere else. I was going to build a $1 billion museum, going to be one of the great museums in the world. People are going to come from all over. It was going to be beautiful. It was going to be amazing. But I'll put it somewhere else. Suck it.
3: And he took it
2: to Los Angeles.
3: Yep.
2: And it's on 11 acres, and the views from inside it, like the cafe, which are up top of downtown Los Angeles, are supposed to be spectacular. So the museum itself, like the Getty is, if you've ever been there. Just the museum itself, if there was no art in it, it'd be worth going to. And it looks like a spaceship, because, you know, George Lucas. And there's lots of cool space stuff in there, but it's all kinds of different art. They're Van Goghs. There are, you know, they're just, you know, your normal art, and then all kinds of pop culture stuff, and the collection seems amazing. But I was liking the angle of art critics really angry about this made up category of narrative art, designed to lend false coherence and gravitas to a wildly varied collection that mostly tracks aspects of the birth and gestation of modern

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0: We're Red Eye Radio. He's Eric Cronin, and I'm Gary McNamara. And then the one thing, because I believe in free trade, and I believe that all products should be from around the world we should be competing with.
1: Yeah.
0: But what the president's doing here is the president is basically wants to dump oil at below market prices into the United States and beef for the next 90 days below market prices. No, the president should not be involved in foreign governments dumping products in the United States, which is exactly what he has rallied against, by the way, for the last half century.
1: Yeah.
0: He has rallied against doing any government doing something like that. And then when he does something that I agree with, which is have a totally reasonable position on the data centers, the populist in his party are already so, you know, hyped up about, you know, just because of the emotion of AI, where he's not winning that in his own party.
2: Mm-hmm.
0: He's winning it with conservatives because he has the right there economically. He's got the absolute right opinion on that one, but he can't win that one because the party has become so populist and so reactionary and so drama laden. AI, data centers, no way, they destroy everything. That portion of the populist party or the populist exists in the Republican Party. And so when he does something right, it goes against the populist, which he has helped create.
2: Yeah, I mean, it's hard to know where the party is as a whole right now.
0: I know, it's just...
2: You know, I think that's why they don't want to participate in the, whatever you're going to call it, the midterm convention, the rally, whatever it's going to be next week, right here in our backyard. And that's, you know, that's the thing is that, you know, you come off your 5-week home break, right? In the House, you come off, you're in your district, you're also taking vacation. And then they come back and then Johnson announces they're going to actually spend more time back in their district between now and the election, between now and November, which you would want to do, but they really need to do. It actually is imperative that they get some more campaigning done locally in those House districts.
3: 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The 8th Annual Jim Bowden Memorial Charity Golf Tournament will be held Monday, October 12th at the Brainerd Golf and Country Club. 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
1: Okay.
0: Enes Kanter-Freedom said he's going to sue in federal court.
2: Oh?
0: He just filed a federal complaint. I'm taking legal action over my ejection from the Chicago Sky game while peacefully exercising my First Amendment rights.
2: All right.
0: My T-shirt did what the whole WNBA apparently could not do. Define a woman, no threats, no violence, just biology. And somehow that required a security escort. You know, the thing is, you really don't have, when you're in a private thing like situation like that, You probably don't have First Amendment rights like you would in a protest somewhere.
2: Right.
0: When you're particularly, you know, you're at a game, whatever. But the fact is, she came after him. She pointed at him. He simply responded. He did not start that from what I can see. Remember, the player scored the basket.
2: Yep.
0: She turned at him.
2: Yep.
0: And was screaming at him. And he was putting his hands up like what? Like what? Like what? What? What?
2: Right.
0: What? What?
2: Right.
0: What? It'd be interesting to see what happens here. But you know, I think the settlement should be.
2: What?
0: The settlement should be nobody admits fault, but they settle and he becomes a member of the Chicago Sky.
2: Oh, I think that should be the settlement. That should be the settlement.
0: And he should say, I'm doing this. I'm going to play for the Chicago Sky, and I'm doing this in memory of the late Gloria Steinem.
2: Oh, please.
0: It's what she would have wanted for women's rights.
2: Please.
0: A man playing a woman's.
2: Please, please, somebody, please, just make that happen. Please make that happen. Please. I'm begging you. Yeah. I'd love to see that happen.
0: The best thing is both of them, Kanter-Freedom and also Royce White, They're not stopping. They're not wimping out. They keep taking it more forward, which I knew they were going to do because you have to do that.
2: Yeah.
0: Because you have to force them. You have to force them to defend what they believe or at least explain what they believe.
2: Yep.
0: They believe they can debate without explaining what they believe. Can't do that.
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3: Now, a growing number of lawmakers, Democrats and Republicans, are publicly criticizing Defense Secretary Pete Hegseth for his handling of the war in Iran and recent Pentagon leadership changes.
4: The White House standing by Hegseth and Commerce Secretary Howard Lutnick, who now says he misspoke when he falsely said there haven't been American deaths in Iran. Lutnick says he was thinking of the operation in Venezuela and acknowledges the 18 U.S. service members who have died, and he is apologizing.
3: ABC's Mary Bruce, a candidate running for a seat in the Missouri State House, has been charged with allegedly planting drugs in his primary opponent's car. According to court records, ABC's Chuck Sievertson has more.
5: Thomas Ross, candidate for Missouri House District 161, allegedly had his then-campaign manager plant cocaine in the car of his primary opponent, Louise Secker. Ross won the Republican primary and is currently running for state Senate. Court papers say Ross allegedly hatched the scheme in June. The former campaign manager provided the FBI with an audio recording of Ross, where they allegedly discussed the plot, with Ross quoted saying, "If you can pull it off, pull it off."
3: A Louisiana judge issued a preliminary injunction clearing the way for college teams like Louisiana State University to list former NFL players on the school's rosters. The ruling comes as the Southeastern Conference is suing Louisiana State University in federal court over LSU's push to have ex-NFL players on its football roster. I'm Dave Packer, ABC News.
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6: Here's the official forecast. Heat advisory remains in effect through tonight. Sunny today, heat index making it feel like 105. Mostly clear, 76 for tonight. Tomorrow, sunny, scattered afternoon showers and thunderstorms, a high of 98. Saturday night, mostly clear, 74. Sunday, sunny, a slight chance of afternoon rain and thunderstorms, reaching 96. Sunday night, partly cloudy, scattered showers and 71 degrees. I'm Craig Allen on Talk Radio 102.3.
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2: Severe weather could disrupt Labor Day travel plans in some places. Powerful storms already leaving behind a trail of destruction. Details from ABC News senior meteorologist Lee Goldberg.
3: More severe storms, same places for the holiday travel rush. Pittsburgh, D.C., into much of Virginia, and that storm zone that'll shift farther south into the Carolinas into Saturday. And finally, it's the comfort moving into the Great Lakes and Northeast. More comfortable temperatures for the holiday weekend, but the heat dome is intact across parts of the Midwest and the Deep South.
2: An ICE agent accused of shooting a Venezuelan man expected in federal court today. Sources telling ABC News Christian Castro turned himself in. Here's ABC's Alex Mallon.
4: It's the first time that we've seen the Justice Department, the federal government, get involved and actually prosecute one of the federal agents that were dispatched in these immigration surges that we saw earlier this year. And these charges against Castro come after federal officials say that he lied about that account of his interactions with two of these undocumented immigrants in Minneapolis.
2: Castro allegedly lying about shooting through a door when the man was shot last January. President Trump again asking the Supreme Court to let it proceed with restrictions on mail-in ballots before the November midterms. And the Trump administration says excavation work on the president's memorial arch is scheduled to begin over the next 2 weeks. Critics say the 250-foot-tall monument would disrupt historic sight lines in the nation's capital. Sherry Preston, ABC News.
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6: Here's the official forecast. Heat advisory remains in effect through tonight. Sunny today, heat index making it feel like 105. Mostly clear, 76 for tonight. Tomorrow, sunny, scattered afternoon showers and thunderstorms, a high of 98. Saturday night, mostly clear, 74. Sunday, sunny, a slight chance of afternoon rain and thunderstorms, reaching 96. Sunday night, partly cloudy, scattered showers and 71 degrees. I'm Craig Allen on Talk Radio 102.3.
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8: 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Gary McNamara and Eric Harley talk about everything from politics to social issues and news of the day. 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
9: All across America, we are Red Eye Radio. He is Eric Harley and I'm Gary McNamara. Welcome and good morning. I'm telling you, Democrats debating is just hilarious. This is another one from New Hampshire, okay?
10: Okay.
9: This is the Challenger Democratic page. I may not be pronouncing the name right. Paige Butchman, I think. She said she'll immediately, as soon as she becomes, if she becomes a House representative,

0: We're Red Eye Radio. He's Eric Carney, and I'm Gary McNamara. And then the one thing, because I do believe I believe in free trade, and I believe that all products should be from around the world we should be competing with.
1: Yeah.
0: But what the president's doing here is the president is basically wants to dump oil at below market prices into the United States and beef for the next 90 days below market prices. No, the president should not be involved in foreign governments dumping products in the United States, which is exactly what he has rallied against, by the way, for the last half century.
1: Yeah.
0: He has rallied against doing any government doing something like that. And then when he does something that I agree with, which is have a totally reasonable position on the data centers, the populist in his party are already so, you know, hyped up about, you know, just because of the emotion of AI, where he's not winning that in his own party.
2: Mm-hmm.
0: He's winning it with conservatives because he has the right there economically. He's got the absolute right opinion on that one, but he can't win that one because the party has become so populist and so reactionary and so drama laden. AI, data centers, no way, they destroy everything. That portion of the populist party or the populist exists in the Republican Party. And so when even when he does something right, it goes against the populist, which he has helped create.
2: Yeah, I mean, it's hard to know where the party is as a whole right now.
0: I know, it's just...
2: You know, I think that's why they don't want to participate in the, whatever you're going to call it, the midterm convention, the rally, whatever it's going to be next week, right here in our backyard. And that's, you know, that's the thing is that, you know, you come off your 5-week home break, right? In the House, you come off, you're in your district, you're also taking vacation. And then they come back and then Johnson announces they're going to actually spend more time back in their district between now and the election, between now and November, which you would want to do, but they really need to do. It actually is imperative that they get some more campaigning done locally in those House districts.
3: 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I'm Josh, the owner of PayOffer. I'm not part of some big out-of-town corporation. 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
9: Hey, good morning, everybody. Enjoy your long holiday weekend on this Friday, September the 4th. Dolly didn't want her fans to worry. Carta moves right along with some good news for a change. And safer Friday night lights, not fights in Hamilton County. Good morning, sir.
10: How high did your voice get there?
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10: Are you going through that awkward stage?
9: It's bad.
10: Your acne is breaking out a little bit. Week 3 of the high school football season. A lot of games on the schedule in tonight's heat and humidity. College football tomorrow. Vols, Mocs, Dogs, Tide, all playing at home. And the Braves in Philadelphia tonight for game 1 of one of the biggest series of the season. Those stories in sports, along with updated traffic and weather this hour on the Talk Monster, WGOW.
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12: Good morning. It's looking pretty good out there. All clear on my radar. No accidents reported on any major roads. It's going to be a good day. Drive safe, everyone. Have a great weekend. Bram Pulliam, right now traffic.
13: A heat advisory through 8 o'clock tonight. Temperatures are going to feel like 105, so stay cool, stay hydrated. Right now it's 75 degrees on this National Wildlife Day. And did you miss a show or an interview? Well, you don't have to miss out. Our podcasts are up at

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1: Florida, finally, a $25 million federal grant will be used to begin replacing the aging downtown shuttle fleet with autonomous buses. It's the largest grant in the public transit system's history. It will also be used to build an autonomous vehicle command center and a learning lab at CARTA's Shuttle Park South parking garage. Well, some of those buses do take people by a closed Walnut Street bridge, but soon there will be a grand opening celebration on the structure after months of going through renovation. The grand opening is set for Saturday, October the 3rd. Thousands are expected to show up for the celebratory walk. From the classroom, well, this year high school football games are looking a lot different these days in Hamilton County. This after last year's game between Tyner Middle High Academy and Red Bank High School, where a series of fights broke out. The school system has implemented new security protocols for all sporting events. For instance, students must have a school-issued ticket, and guests under 18 who are not enrolled in either school must be accompanied by a parent or guardian. Well, will this happen in other cities across the country? New York City's public schools will now temporarily ban elementary and middle school students from using artificial intelligence tools during the upcoming school year. The one-year moratorium will enable teachers to assess how children interact with the technology. In business news, an article in today's Times Free Press talks about a speech given yesterday in the city by the chief nuclear officer at TVA who said, quote, "We're going to see a nuclear renaissance in the Tennessee Valley, and we are going to have to figure out what we're going to rename it." Under Governor Lee, Tennessee has been named the top state in the nation for nuclear development after the city of Oak Ridge attracted more than $10 billion in planned investments by companies developing new reactors or nuclear fuels. And finally, next Friday morning, September 11th, will be the 25th anniversary of 9/11. And this day will be commemorated in Chattanooga as we honor the victims, first responders, and acts of heroism that took place in New York, Washington, D.C., and Pennsylvania. The Jed and JR Show, along with the Chattanooga Fire Department and Chattanooga Funeral Home, invite all of our listeners to a special service from 8:30 to 9:30 as we gather around the Firefighters Memorial in downtown on Georgia Avenue. This will be a time to reflect on the resilience of the nation and continue the legacy of service inspired by the events of that day that definitely changed all of our lives. More national and world news from ABC at the bottom of the hour.
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1: 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Well done. Congratulations. All right, so I'm wearing my talk shirt. Spot is gone.
2: How many times do you wear that a week?
1: No, I wore it this week, but now it doesn't have
2: Let me go over the question
1: twice
2: again.
1: Twice this week. But I just want you to know that that crap that, you know, the thing that you buy, that Tide or whatever, and you
2: yeah.
1: It's like a pen. That didn't work. You know what I used? Mildew. And like you put in the shower, that stuff, that spray, mildew remover.
2: So mildew remover, not mildew. You didn't say, I've got some mildew here. I think they'll put that on the stage.
1: Mildew remover. And man, that's it. Look at it.
2: I think mildew remover has a lot of bleach in there, which is.
1: Yeah, it was fantastic.
2: Which is what I recommended, as you recall, but that's okay. You didn't listen.
1: Yeah, I didn't have just a thing of bleach.
2: Right.
1: So I sprayed the mildew remover.
2: Like thing. I said, I would assume they're similar.
1: Oh my gosh.
2: And they're a chemical balance.
1: I mean, you can wear it if you'd like. I'll take it off right now and give it to you.
2: Okay. All right. Go.
1: No.
2: Ma'am, did you hear the offer?
3: Oh, I heard it.
2: Okay, go.
1: But you got to switch shirts with me.
2: No. That wasn't the deal.
1: Well, I can't sit here naked.
2: Well, then why did you make the offer? Because you make offers all the time you don't live up to. Did you make the offer?
1: Yes, I did.
2: Did I put a gun to your head?
1: No.
2: Was there any talk about a switch?
1: No.
2: Okay, go.
1: But your shirt is much nicer than mine.
2: I'm taking you up on your offer.
1: Well, I was hoping that you would give me yours to wear.
2: Well, right. You hope for a lot of things that don't come true, and this is one of them.
1: Hey, listen, Maria Bartiromo?
2: Yeah.
1: But they're not going to tell us why they fired her. What's going on?
2: Ain't that the way?
1: Give us the dirt.
2: I mean, she was in the Trump corner. No question about that.
1: Well, rumor has it she will probably be the new press secretary.
2: Huh? That would be interesting. Would be interesting.
1: So, Fox, I wonder
2: not
1: how much
2: J.D. Vance. He didn't pass the test yesterday.
1: Well, J.D. Vance dismissed that idea, but everybody still thinks she's going to be the one. So glorious.
2: Yeah, it was a tough press conference yesterday with J.D. Vance running it. There was questions about him losing weight and how much sauerkraut he eats all the time. Like, come on now. The country's going down in the dumper. We're at war. And we want to talk about sauerkraut?
1: And J.D. Vance goes, it's not a war. It's not a war in Iran. No, it's not.
2: We're talking about semantics now. If we're lobbing bombs on them, it seems to me that that's a war.
1: Hey, Jed, let's me, you, and Jim adopt a highway and keep it clean and maybe repaint the lines like Kramer did on Seinfeld. I have adopted many highways. And a matter of fact, TVFCU, the one that I got that adopted up on Signal Mountain, I don't even know if they pick it up anymore. And then I got one adopted for volunteer behavioral health on Signal Mountain Road.
2: Well, that's not you adopting.
1: Well, I got it done when I worked for... No, not
2: that,
1: me personally.
2: Okay, thank you.
1: But... The first
2: could you put
1: time,
2: your shirt there, by the way, no, and clean up the...
1: But I did it by myself mm-hmm. the first time. It's hell. It's horrible. Absolutely horrible. What are the things I found on Signal Mountain Road?
2: Well, I mean, because people like you throw banana peels out their window and things like that.
1: Somebody had thrown out... I mean, it must have been 500 feet of wire.
2: Really?
1: That they just threw out.
2: Huh.
1: It's just disgusting.
2: But, I mean, half empty, half full. You get first dibs on all mattresses, pillows, everything. You would see it first. Get first opportunity.
1: All right. Gloria Steinem, dead at the age of 92 for most of her life. She renounced both marriage and children, died without either. Right, right. I'm just following up. But they are comparing her.
2: Okay, it's like the Saturday Night Live. She's still dead?
1: Yeah, she's still dead. But they're comparing her a lot to Dolly. You know, because Dolly was not Dolly did not have a child, and she was very supportive of people who did not have children.
2: Yeah, but things like that drive me insane. And the fact that
1: it was a stretch.
2: Donald Trump and Hitler both like ketchup. Oh my gosh! I don't think when you think other than the fact that they died within a similar span of each other. And they are both females, and they both worked hard for females. So that's where the positive. I'm not sure if they hadn't passed away in a relatively, time span that we would have been making that comparison. I've never heard that before.
1: All right,
2: when Dolly Parton died, she was a lot like Gloria Steinem.
1: All right, here it goes. Alcohol, first of all, I thought alcohol was good for you, like a glass of wine a night or something.
2: Yeah, but.
1: All right, here it is.
2: Sometimes I play catch up.
1: All right. Alcohol may play a greater role in death from numerous types of cancers than previously known. It's attributed to alcohol in people 20 and older. People are getting cancer, 20 and older. The increased risk of death applies to breast, prostate, colon, rectum, stomach, pancreatic, and liver cancers.
2: That's your top 10 cancers right there.
1: So now they're saying, all right, so no, don't drink alcohol at night.
2: Oh, come on.
1: All right.
2: You know what? That's not a problem.
1: Yeah.
2: I'll drink in the day. I got the 5 o'clock somewhere mentality.
1: All right. Here we go. It's called IG Nobel Awards. It shines the spotlight on the kind of scientific achievements that make people laugh, make them think, and it's designed as a spoof of the Nobel Prizes. All right. You ready for this year's winners? Award-winning projects include research that found evidence that upper-class people are more likely to snatch from a children's supply of candy and engage in other kinds of unethical behavior.
2: All right.
1: That which won the economics prize. Another that discovered that cockroach milk contains 3 times as much energy as that of cow's milk. That took home the chemistry prize.
2: Mm.
1: Research into how to design splash-free urinals scored the physics prize. Just wanted to pass that on. All right, Jed is probably using mildew remover on the white lines on the road. Well, J.R., Trump does act like he and Hitler could be related.
2: See, that's the thing. They both like Diet Coke.
1: Yeah, Daily Beast, surely the reputable news source says that she got fired for giving information about Fox not airing shady election stories. I don't know. She was making what, you think, 12, 15 million a year?
2: I saw at some point. And she was, she was on the Business Channel. I think she did the morning show on the Business Channel on Fox Business.
1: I think she was the first to ever go live or something from.
2: Yeah.
1: All right, here's JR with a look at sports.
2: Thanks, buddy. Week number 3 of the high school football season. Taking a look at that schedule for tonight. Among the games, but not all games, because we have limitations on time. Central plays at East Hamilton, Brainerd at East Ridge, Chattanooga Prep at Hickson, Marion County at home against Whitwell, Walker Valley at McMinn County, Ray County at Ooltewah, Red Bank at Tyner, Signal Mountain at Soddy Daisy, Dalton at Heritage, among the games. But you know what? Fear not, because all the scores will be on the Coca-Cola Red Zone starting at 8 o'clock tonight here on the Talk Monster. A judge in Louisiana has issued that preliminary injunction against the NCAA, which would, in effect, allow LSU to potentially add players to their roster that were cut from the NFL. College football last night, Colorado holding on to beat Georgia Tech 14-13. Yes, Boo Carter blocking the potential game-winning field goal as time expired. Wake Forest beat Akron 38-16. Illinois over UAB 42-23. UMass broke a 16-game losing streak with a 37-21 win over Rutgers. Games tomorrow, Alabama hosting East Carolina at noon. Georgia at home against Tennessee State at 3. Tennessee and Furman at 3:30. Mocs are at home against Tennessee Tech in a non-conference game at 6 o'clock. Braves are in Philadelphia tonight. First place Braves, second place Phillies. Game one of a four-game series with Atlanta owning a four-game lead in the National League East. Lookouts with a lopsided win over Knoxville. Lookouts over the Smokies 13-3. Game four of that series tonight. And the voice of the Vols, Mike Keith, will preview every Tennessee football game Friday mornings at 7:35 here on WGOW. 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
5: Good morning. It's looking pretty good out there. All clear on my radar. No accidents reported on any major roads. It's going to be a good day. Drive safe, everyone. Have a great weekend. Bram Pulliam, right now traffic.
6: A heat advisory through 8 o'clock tonight. Temperatures are going to feel as high as 108 degrees, so stay cool and stay hydrated. Right now, it's 75 degrees on this National Wildlife Day. 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
1: 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And that was pretty cool.
0: I wonder if, I bet you that was Kathy.
1: It was not Kathy. I bet you it wasn't. Okay, I'll take you up on that bet.
0: Wasn't Kathy. She usually goes to those things.
1: I'll take you up on that bet.
0: All right, I'm not going to take you up on the bet.
1: Why?
0: Because I'm wrong, but I was just, all right. Did you go with her?
1: No.
0: Oh.
1: She doesn't...
0: A splash.
1: I'm not Tanisha.
0: A splash.
1: My kid doesn't want me around. I'm a big dork.
0: A splash free urinal is an excellent idea. Finally, someone working on things that actually matter. Morning mattress update. Queen size spotted on Brainerd Road at Lovell. Appears to have low mileage and comes with its own homeless person.
1: There you
0: corpse.
1: Go.
0: Didn't notice any movement. Ooh, that's
1: we
0: not
1: need
0: good.
1: To get that sponsored. You and Taylor worked together on that to get the mattress update.
0: You know what? We should.
1: Brought to you by Mermaid Mattress.
0: Wow.
1: It'd be better than the commercials they've been on TV. Right now. Oh, yeah, we can't talk about that.
0: It is so nice, everybody. I hope it's going to be. All right, so tomorrow you got the no Baylor game tonight. Tomorrow, Mox, 6 o'clock. Bram, what are you doing? Any plans?
2: Today?
1: Any beard competition at Whiskey Cowgirl or whatever?
0: No.
2: No beard competition, but I did just book a Latin group.
0: Really?
2: Starting to do a Latin cowboy night.
0: Look how nice Bram is looking lately.
1: So they speak Latin?
2: Like Latino, like Spanish music.
1: Oh. I thought they'd be old English.
2: Not quite, but I reckon, I think one of the bartenders, it wouldn't surprise me.
1: Did you say I reckon?
2: Sharp on that.
1: Did you just say I reckon?
0: He's from Dalton.
2: I did say reckon, yeah.
0: Look how nice he looks, man.
2: Indeed, I did say Rick.
0: You know what? That's not good.
1: What?
0: Come on. Who dresses up at that job? He's looking. He's
2: I can't
0: looking,
2: win with y'all.
0: Looking.
2: If I wear a tank top, I look like a schlub. If I wear a button down, I'm
0: you're
2: trying
0: looking,
2: too hard.
0: You're looking for a job. Yeah.
1: It's okay. Hey, unbutton that top button, baby. Loosen up a little
0: no,
1: bit.
0: No, that's
1: on.
0: The look.
1: Yeah, I know. I couldn't do that.
0: Today, Bram is helping me. We are catching the wild kitty.
1: Oh yeah, that's real tough.
0: And I'm taking it to Courtney, to the wonderful veterinarian, our Courtney Lewis, and she's going to look at the kitten and see if it's healthy.
1: Is this really this tough?
0: Yeah,
1: I mean,
0: it's taking
1: three or 4 weeks.
0: Yeah, it's tough.
1: I mean, I see it out there every day. You want me to just grab it for you? It looks pretty healthy.
2: Yeah, he let me pick it up yesterday. We're buddies.
1: Yeah,
0: I'm surprised Jed is working today. What the hell? I'm always working. It wasn't Kathy. It was the center's HR director.
1: Thank you.
0: Thank you for the mention, JR. We love Life Care Centers.
1: What was her name? Squeaks told me your name because Squeaks had a business card from her.
0: All right. Listener, can you let me in on the center's HR director?
1: But Squeaks, of course, when you go to those college things, you get a stack of little things, right? You get a sticker. You get a pen. You get a... One of them, there was some pharmaceutical place that they had a highlighter that was in the shape of a capsule. So it was a little highlighter
0: that's
1: about
0: cool.
1: That. Yeah, some of them. And so she comes to me. I'm in my room just watching TV. She goes, Dad, here's the places I was looking at. She gets a garbage can out. She goes, okay, that's gone. That's gone. That's gone.
0: The best was when Viagra first came out and you had those pharmaceutical reps there and they had great giveaways like ties. I mean, they had great stuff. Now those pharmaceutical people can't give out anything anymore.
1: It's unbelievable.
0: Nothing.
1: It's unbelievable.
0: They can't take doctors out. They can't bring breakfast.
1: Yeah, well, you have to jump through some hoops. I do know that.
0: They won't give to nonprofits.
1: Yeah.
0: It's tough. I'm telling
1: you. It should be free Viagra at a nonprofit. Hey.
0: Yeah, you're right. And let me just say.
1: It's have a good weekend. Have a quote-unquote long weekend this Labor Day weekend. Free Viagra for everyone.
0: Free Viagra. Life Care has the great. Kathy has the best giveaways.
1: She does.
0: The best.
1: Hers are really good. I mean, we're happy with Chapstick. I mean,
0: Kathy.
1: That fuels all of us.
0: She is fun. She's got a great sense of humor.
1: Or for Bam Bam, you need a shirt every so often because.
0: That stomach's nice today, man.
1: I understand. Must have been a good day.
0: Yeah. Courtney is doing so well with her new practice.
1: Fantastic.
0: It's exploding with clients. Good for her. What else happened? Let's see. Did Phyllis yell at me yesterday?
1: Yes, she did. Because I heard you all on the phone. I go, good Lord.
0: She yelled at me. Yeah.
1: What'd you do wrong?
0: I wasn't listening to her about.
1: I'll back her up on that. I don't even know what the details were. Because you don't listen.
0: It all had to
1: you
0: do with
1: heard
0: the kitten.
1: You should have heard you during the interview with Baron King. Baron King, remember when he was on the air, was last week or earlier this week? He gives a whole story about blah, blah, blah. He gives an example of something. He goes, and then you say, can you give an example? I go, did you remember me sitting right here going, my God. He just gave the exact example of the question, and then you asked the question, what about an example? He just gave one, but you weren't paying attention. You're on your phone.
0: No, I wasn't on my phone. Yeah, I'm looking at all the other crap that's going on here.
1: We'll pay attention to people every so often.
0: Baron, I'm sorry. Baron, I'm sorry, buddy.
1: I hope he did. I hope he snickered under his breath.
0: Hey, listen, today
1: Go. I interrupted you.
0: No, today
1: this is a good Phyllis story. She was mad at you because you weren't listening.
0: Because I wasn't feeding the cat properly, and she was right. She was right.
1: No.
0: She was right. Okay.
1: Well, how do you properly feed the cat? You didn't spoon feed it. I mean, you put stuff in a bowl, and he said if he wanted it or not, right?
0: No, we're trying to lure it into the cage because we're going to have to trap it.
1: I can do that. I can. You don't know.
0: No, you can't. It'll run from you.
2: No, you don't need to trap it.
1: It didn't. Thank you very much.
0: No, we're not trapping it. We're going to put it in a nice carrier.
1: Okay. What's the difference?
0: Oh, because the trap will.
1: No.
0: It'll step on that thing and pow.
1: No. I could have grabbed that thing two or three times.
0: Sweet. You want to take it home?
1: No, I don't. Yeah, well, okay. I'll feed it to Jake.
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4: ABC News, I'm Sherry Preston. Rescuers in Nepal have pulled two workers alive from a tunnel at a hydropower plant 9 days after devastating floods. Search teams heard voices from inside the tunnel in the morning, images showing a rescuer carrying one worker out in the afternoon on his back, covered in mud. More changes on the way at the Pentagon. Here's ABC's Victor Okendo.
5: Just days after the Secretary of the Army resigned, following months of tension with Defense Secretary Pete Hegseth, President Trump has now tapped Adam Tell to take over as acting Army Secretary. Tell is the Army's top civilian leader, whose most recent role was overseeing the Army Corps of Engineers.
4: Vice President J.D. Vance telling reporters that what's been happening in Iran is not a war, even though there have been places where, in his words, things have flared up. The price of diesel fuel hitting a record high amid the flare-up, $2 more from a year ago, a gallon at $4.14 a gallon. Regular gas is now at its highest level ever heading into a Labor Day weekend. This is ABC News.
3: Right now, traffic.
6: Good morning. It's looking pretty good out there. All clear on my radar. No accidents reported on any major roads. It's going to be a good day. Drive safe, everyone. Have a great weekend. Graham Pulliam, Right Now Traffic.
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2: A heat advisory through 8 o'clock tonight. It's going to feel like 105 degrees, so stay cool and stay hydrated. Right now it's 75 degrees on this National Wildlife Day. 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
0: And tomorrow night, go down there, Riverfront Nights. It's a tribute to Kool and the Gang, Earth, Wind, and Fire. It's going to be a hot night, literally, but it'll be so enjoyable. Okay.
1: It'll be hot and cool at the same time.
0: You're right.
1: Oh, my God.
0: Hot and cool. 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
0: 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Hey, Jed and JR, I'm curious, what's your take on the Lindsey Clancy case? I was thinking about that this morning. Still, what, day seven? We've been talking about it in my forensics class. I wish he would call in. This is our teacher from Heritage who teaches a class on forensics. It's a
1: great interview. First of all, I always have a problem with a lot of these court cases where we haven't seen the entire testimony. So, you know, I've watched a little bit of it on court TV and all that.
0: You mean it's not gavel to gavel?
1: No, my experience. Oh. My experience. See, you're not listening again.
0: We're not seeing all the court testimony.
1: Well, I'm not, right. I don't have 12 hours a day to devote to that. Do you?
0: But there are.
1: No, my question is, do you?
0: No.
1: Okay, I don't either. So I haven't. You're asking an opinion of me personally, but I have not seen all the court activities.
0: Okay. Did you watch all of O.J. Simpson's trial?
1: I probably watched more of O.J. Simpson's trial than the jury did.
0: Wow.
1: Because so many of the O.J. trial was the jury did not see. I felt like I had more information on that than they did.
0: Teacher.
1: Because some of it was not admittable, obviously, in court.
0: Teacher, call in. I'd love to hear what the students are saying about the Clancy trial.
1: Yeah.
0: The problem with the Viagra ties was once you straightened them out, they were too hard to get back in the box. Also, my wife is a pharmaceutical rep, and she has to take breakfast or lunch every day to be able to see the doctors.
1: Wow. I know a colleague of mine that said, you know what? I thought I was in the pharmaceutical business. Then I realized I was in the catering business. I was bringing donuts. I was bringing this and that and the other. And I'd have to get an appointment with the office manager just to get 5 minutes with the doctors. And
0: crappy. I mean, that used to be such a great job.
1: Oh, my gosh.
0: Now it's just kissing so much ass.
1: Well, I mean, we lost two or three people here to sell pharmaceuticals. And I mean, they were really good sales. This is a long time ago when it was really, that was the hot thing going on.
0: Yeah, we lost them at Channel 3. Mm. We lost Tanya Gibson.
1: Yeah.
0: We lost.
1: I like Tanya.
0: She was good.
1: I thought she was really good.
0: Who am I thinking of? Martin. Oh my God. Who am I thinking of? He's a great guy.
1: I think I know who you mean.
0: Yeah. We lost him. We lost Erica Smedstead, who passed away. I still think about that.
1: I think we lost Amy Ankar she was in the Ankar family of Ankars.
0: Really?
1: Yeah. She was really good. She was a really good salesperson here.
0: I didn't know she worked here.
1: Yeah, I've told you before, but you weren't listening.
0: Why are they letting other schools out at 11:30 and not Hamilton County? I mean, surely they're hot too.
1: No. Uh-uh. Mm-mm. You heard the heat dome? They have a cool dome over Hamilton County. Don't worry, they'll get enough easy days. Oh my gosh, two snowflakes on Signal Mountain. We got to clear out every school. They'll have their day, don't worry.
0: Oh man.
1: Although I rode the bike yesterday.
0: Hot?
1: It was pretty darn hot. I was cramping up so bad last night, it was brutal. It was the wake up screaming in the middle of the night cramp.
0: God. All right, here's sports. And by the way, our good buddy, Mr. Cates, calling in at 7:05.
1: That's right.
0: I really like.
1: JR, you're turning the morning into sport talk because he'll be calling us at 7:05 and Mike Keith at 7:35. A very sporty hour coming up in about an hour and 20 minutes from right now.
0: Russell Martin. Thank you. Nice guy. Here's JR.
1: You sure?
0: Yeah.
1: You sure you're done?
0: Yes.
1: And turn that, see that OFF right there? Thank you. Leave it off. When you call Blackwell Automotive, real people answer the phone. People think I don't like you. And they're right. You get a real person who can answer your questions. Remember, if you want it to run well, take it to Blackwell Automotive. As Jeff will talk about in just a moment, It is week number 3 of the high school football season. Some of the games on the schedule for tonight: Central at East Ham, Brainerd plays at East Ridge, Chattanooga Prep at Hickson, Marion County at home against Whitwell, Walker Valley at McMinn County, Ray County at Ottawa, Red Bank at Tyner, Signal Mountain at Soddy Daisy, Dalton at Heritage. Among the games tonight, all the scores tonight on the Coca-Cola Red Zone, starting at 8 o'clock this evening here on the Talk Monster. A judge in Louisiana has issued a preliminary injunction against the NCAA, which would, in effect, allow LSU to potentially add players to their roster that have been cut from the NFL. College football last night, Colorado holding on to beat Georgia Tech 14-13. Boo Carter blocking the potential game-winning field goal as time expired. Wake Forest beat Akron 38-16. Illinois over UAB 42-23. UMass broke a 16-game losing streak with a 37-21 win over Rutgers. More games tonight. Tomorrow, Alabama hosts East Carolina at noon. Georgia at home against Tennessee State at 3. Tennessee and Furman at 3:30. Mox at home against Tennessee Tech in a non-conference game tomorrow night at 6 o'clock. Braves are in Philadelphia tonight. First-place Braves against the second-place Phillies. Game one of a four-game series with Atlanta owning a four-game lead in the National League East. Lookouts with a lopsided win over Knoxville. Lookouts over the Smokies 13-3. Game four of that series set for tonight. 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
6: Good morning. It's looking pretty good out there. All clear on my radar. No accidents reported on any major roads. It's going to be a good day. Drive safe, everyone. Have a great weekend. Bram Pulliam, right now traffic.
2: A heat advisory through 8 o'clock tonight. It's going to feel as hot as 108. So stay cool and stay hydrated. Right now, it's 75 degrees on this National Wildlife Day. 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

0: 6:29. 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Hey, Hunter Johnston, that's got to be you, buddy. One of the best classes offered in our area from the Catoosa County School System. How you doing, buddy?
1: Hey, good morning, Jed and JR. I appreciate you taking my call.
0: Hey, how was your summer? And you got such an interesting job. Explain the course.
1: Well, so the summer was great, first of all, but we're back at it with another great school year. And I teach forensic science at Heritage High School. It's a class that offers a very lab-centered approach to analyzing evidence for the purposes of solving criminal cases. So we have a great time.
0: You wrote in and you said, what are y'all's opinions of the Clancy trial? Well, forget us. What about the students? What are they saying?
1: You know, this is a case, and I appreciate what JR said earlier about, you know, not really being able to form a good opinion unless you've heard the whole transcript and have seen all the evidence, which we just really have not had that experience. But this is a case where the kids have been so interested. They come in every single day, and the first thing they want to talk about is, did you hear what happened in the case? Did you see about the jury? Did you hear this, that, the other? So it's really been something that they've been passionate about. And so I've been happy to just reference it as we go through our past few weeks.
0: You know, the question
2: the jury is 9 females and 3 males. Do you think that makes a difference when you're talking about a postpartum type of defense?
1: Again, I don't see how it doesn't make a huge impact.
2: Yeah.
1: I think, of course, it does, and I am not an attorney. You have plenty of wonderful attorneys that listen and call in from time to time, and I would think that they would tell you that your jurors will make or break your case.
2: Mm-hmm.
1: And so I would have been interested in just knowing the specific jury selection process.
2: I agree.
1: This specific case took on, because like I said, this is a huge moment in the case, and because, as I understand it, one juror is just, you know, not
0: a holdout,
1: going with the flow with the other juries or the jurors. It's become a problem.
0: You know what? I'm just baffled that they were not sequestered. I cannot believe a trial.
1: Completely agree.
0: That's the craziest thing ever. I mean, it's.
1: I would imagine that if the judge had it to do over, that he would probably have sequestered the jury for sure.
0: I guess if no decision today, they won't be back till Tuesday. I mean, for a non-sequestered jury, look, that's a hell of a long time to get information.
1: That's such a long time, and I have heard that it's a bit of an unusual procedure where the judge is actually sitting this one lone juror down and personally interviewing them after all of this time of deliberation, That's just such an interesting dynamic. I'm wondering if the juror feels pressure or not. It's just so interesting to me, and the kids are just eating it up.
0: You know, I'll bet you if you reached out to Court TV or one of those programs, they would Skype with your kids. They would probably be fascinated to do that.
1: I think that's a great idea. I'll definitely look into it.
0: Yeah, I mean, like, that, it's just so interesting that you have that class. All right, so is that all? You teach that all classes?
1: I have been fortunate. I started teaching. This is my 26th year. I started as a biology teacher and kind of evolved into forensics, and I'm very fortunate that's what I teach now. And at Heritage, it's become a fairly popular class because my classes are jam-packed with juniors and seniors. It's an elective, so they choose to take it, which makes a difference. But it's a full class all day long, and so, you know, we have a great time.
2: Do other schools offer that class that you're aware of?
1: I think other schools, especially in Catoosa County, I think they do.
2: Gotcha.
1: I mean, Heritage is the largest school, high school in Catoosa County. So
2: right.
1: Just student population-wise, we have more. I think Ringgold does teach one class. I can't really say for sure or not about Lakeview, Port Oglethorpe, but...
2: Come on.
1: I know.
2: You're not giving Ringgold and LFO credit. Come on now. Let's be real. Listen.
1: Hey, we're doing great things in Catoosa County. We're all on the same team. We love
2: No, you're not.
0: And would you tell Jeff Green, Jeff Green hello? And I did not ruin
2: yes,
0: his...
2: Yes, he did.
0: I did
2: yes,
0: not
2: did.
0: Ruin their engagement surprise.
2: Why would he tell me that?
0: I would never have done that.
2: No, you wouldn't have done it on purpose. I understand, but you can't help being Jed.
0: Oh, my God. Will you please tell him hello? He never reaches out, never calls.
2: He does to me. I talk to him.
1: I'll say this, that the last time I was on with you guys, I went and talked to Jeff Green about it. And you know, I love Jeff Green. He's a wonderful man.
2: He is.
1: And I said, hey, I went on with Jed and JR this morning. He may or may not have had a hard eye roll. I don't know what that was about.
0: What? You are kidding me.
1: I don't know what that was about, Jed. I just don't know.
2: I do.
0: I was nothing but nice to him. And he's got a great wife.
2: My
0: son goes to...
2: And you
0: to,
2: knew it before she did, apparently.
0: My son goes to Ridgeland High School and takes this class.
2: Oh, awesome.
1: Yeah. Okay. Excellent.
0: You would think that they would just replace the one juror, but does that open the door for future cases?
2: You can't do that. Okay, this juror disagrees, so we got to get rid of him. That's not the way it works.
0: Right. All right, so yeah. Hunter, what is it? I say guilty.
1: Again, I have not seen
0: God.
1: The whole case presented.
0: Here we go.
1: But I have to say... on a personal level, I don't know if you've either heard or read the transcript of the husband's 911 call. It's heartbreaking.
2: Yes.
1: It's absolutely heartbreaking. And I would tend to agree with Jed that she looks guilty to me.
2: I think guilty on a lesser charge. I don't think they'll give her the full.
1: Yeah, agreed. Right.
0: Okay. Really rolled his eyes? Was it when you said my name or when you said JR's name?
1: He rolled his eyes and then proceeded with a big smile and said, oh, Jed's a character.
0: Oh, that Jed. Oh, he's a character. Son of a bitch. I can't believe it. Okay, Hunter, tell your family hello, man. I met Hunter at a restaurant.
2: They'll roll their eyes,
1: That's
2: too.
1: Right.
0: And he was the greatest. It was your daughter's birthday.
1: That's right.
2: Yeah. And Jed told her what you got for a birthday present before you did. Did it work out that way?
0: Hey.
1: No, so we were sitting close together, and Jed looks over, and he starts asking my family, hey, what'd you get to eat? That looks great.
0: Yeah, because just, Phyllis got, oh, my gosh, she got, like, squash casserole, which was the worst on the menu. And I'm like, look what they got. Hey, Hunter, did you watch my daughter's a Netflix show called The Ed Gein Story?
1: I did, and let me tell you,
0: disturbing.
1: Ed Gein, it's so in forensics we get to talk about weird things, right? I mean, that's kind of the nature of the class. Mm-hmm. And we do a unit on serial killers, and Ed Gein has always been one of the most interesting stories to me personally.
0: Yep.
1: And so that show really brought the attention, because I think a lot of people have forgotten about who he was and what he did because it happened so many decades ago. But wow, what an interesting show.
0: Yep, that was really interesting. And the Menendez brothers too.
1: The Menendez brothers, and I think they're coming out with a new docudrama about Lizzie Borden. That's coming out soon.
0: That's right. Yeah, you're right. Hey, Hunter, you're wonderful, man. I wish you'd call in all the time.
2: Hunter, I roll my eyes at Jed, who every day.
0: Would you give Jeff Green a hug for me?
1: I will. I'll do it today.
0: Then let's see if he rolls his eyes.
2: I bet he will.
0: See you, buddy.
1: Thanks, guys. Have a great day.
2: Thank you. I'm not the only one.

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2: This person says, Jed, bless your heart, you're the only radio host that would interrupt a commercial. What commercial did I interrupt?
3: I'm rolling my eyes again.
2: All right. What the hell? Enjoy your long holiday weekend on this Friday, September the 4th. Dolly didn't want her fans to worry. Carta moves right along with some good news for a change. And safer Friday night lights, not fights, in Hamilton County. Good morning, sir. Hello, JR.
3: Do you try to sound like the Beverly Hillbillies or what? Week three of the high school football season. A lot of games on the schedule in tonight's heat and humidity. We're going to put Jeff on the spot in a couple of moments to preview those games. College football tomorrow. Vols, Mocs, Dogs, Tide, all playing at home. And the Braves in Philadelphia tonight for game one of one of the biggest series of the season. Those stories in sports, eye-rolling all along here on the Talk Monster, WGOW.
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4: Good morning. It's looking pretty good out there. All clear on my radar. No accidents reported on any major roads. It's going to be a good day. Drive safe, everyone. Have a great weekend. Bram Pulliam, right now traffic.
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7: A heat advisory through 8 o'clock tonight. It's going to feel as high as 108 degrees, so make sure to stay cool and stay hydrated. Right now it's 77 degrees on this National Wildlife Day. We're not just the Talk Monster, we're the Text Monster too. 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
5: Sunny, hot, humid again today with highs in the upper 90s and heat index levels above 100.

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1: The third, thousands are expected to show up for the celebratory walk. From the classroom, well, this year, high school football games are looking a lot different these days in Hamilton County. This after last year's game between Tyner Middle High Academy and Red Bank High School, where a series of fights broke out. The school system has implemented new security protocols for all sporting events. For instance, students must have a school-issued ticket, and guests under 18 who are not enrolled in either school must be accompanied by a parent or guardian. Well, will this happen in other cities across the country? New York City's public schools will now temporarily ban elementary and middle school students from using artificial intelligence tools during the upcoming school year. The one-year moratorium will enable teachers to assess how children interact with the technology. In business news, an article in today's Times Free Press talks about a speech given yesterday in the city by the chief nuclear officer at TVA who said, quote, "We're going to see a nuclear renaissance in the Tennessee Valley, and we are going to have to figure out what we're going to rename it." Under Governor Lee, Tennessee has been named the top state in the nation for nuclear development after the city of Oak Ridge attracted more than $10 billion in planned investments by companies developing new reactors or nuclear fuels. And finally, next Friday morning, September 11th, will be the 25th anniversary of 9/11. And this day will be commemorated in Chattanooga as we honor the victims, first responders, and acts of heroism that took place in New York, Washington, D.C., and Pennsylvania. The Jed and JR Show, along with the Chattanooga Fire Department and Chattanooga Funeral Home, invite all of our listeners to a special service from 8:30 to 9:30 as we gather around the Firefighters Memorial in downtown on Georgia Avenue. This will be a time to reflect on the resilience of the nation and continue the legacy of service inspired by the events of that day that definitely changed all of our lives. More national and world news from ABC at the bottom of the hour.
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0: Okay, JR, remember the other day we talked about, you know, kids selling stuff, going door to door? Should they be allowed to sell stuff at your place of business? You know, or should parents have to sell it for them? But remember the dad who talked about he wants his daughter to do it all. Brooklyn is on the phone right now. She sounds, hey, Jeff, we're coming to you in a moment. Brooklyn, how are you today?
1: Good.
0: I was trying to find the email that your dad sent, but I think you go to school at Chickamauga. Is that correct?
1: Yes.
0: All right. So what are you raising money for? And sell us on it, Brooklyn.
1: We're raising money for new recess equipment that we get to pick out.
0: Wow. All right. So what are you selling?
1: We're selling moon pies, but if you don't like moon pies, you can buy a box for the troops.
0: Really? Oh, you can send them overseas to the troops. Is that right?
1: Yes.
2: Oh, that's pretty good. That's a pretty good option.
0: That is a great idea.

0: And you know what? I think, if I'm not mistaken, you've raised almost $700, haven't you?
1: Yes, sir.
0: What grade are you in?
1: Eighth.
0: Wow. Well, you are doing so well.
2: Do you like doing it? Do you like going to people and asking them, fleecing people for money? Do you enjoy that?
1: Yes, I like to see if they would like a mentor.
0: All right. So,
2: so you like the selling process. Would you talk to our sales manager? Her name's Deanna Roberts, and we have a vacancy right now.
0: Yes, we have an opening.
2: For someone that can sell.
0: Yeah. Could you just give us the pitch? So go ahead. We're ready. Listen, we want to say, are you selling?
2: So you knock on the door. Hi, Brooklyn. How you doing?
1: Hi.
2: Good to see you.
1: Good. How are you?
0: Okay, go ahead.
1: So we're selling mince pies for my school.
0: Mm-hmm.
1: So that way we can get recess equipment. That we get to pick out.
0: Wow. And
2: do you play lawn darts?
0: Ask your dad about lawn darts.
1: Lawn darts?
0: Lawn darts, yeah. Ask your dad if he ever caught any lawn darts.
2: He's rolling his eyes right now.
0: All right, so what?
3: Dad, have fun.
0: What flavors? What flavors are they? Because I'm going to buy one from you.
1: Hmm? There's pumpkin, there's blueberry.
0: Yeah.
2: Yep. Blueberry's good.
1: Chocolate.
2: Yeah.
1: Vanilla, banana, birthday cake.
2: What about mint? Do you have mint?
1: Yes, and there's mint.
2: I love mint. Mint is me.
0: Brooklyn, you sound fantastic. What is your favorite subject?
1: Math.
0: Wow, good for you. And you're in eighth grade?
1: Yes.
0: You're going to do fantastic. What do you hope to be someday?
1: I hope to be a vet.
2: Oh, cool.
0: Yeah, good for you. Would you like to work for Cumulus Media? Our sales manager, yeah. Deanna, would hire you in a second.
2: It's the closest thing to being a vet, I'm telling you.
0: not interested?
1: No, thank you.
0: All right.
2: Some of the people we have on the payroll aren't interested either, so you'd fit in just fine.
0: All right, so let me ask you this. How do we buy moon pies from you, and what do we need to do?
1: You just... it's on the app, and you press what flavor you want, and then just pay it.
0: Well, no, how do we get to your site? Put Dad on the line.
2: Yeah. How do we get to
0: the app?
2: Tell him
0: to quit being a Steven Spielberg in the back.
1: My dad will have to share it to you.
2: Okay.
0: Oh, all right. Can I mention it on the air people can go and buy it from you?
2: This is free advertising.
0: Yeah, do it. It's free advertising, Brooklyn.
1: Yes.
0: All right. Brooklyn, have you ever heard of talk radio before?
1: Yes.
3: I listen to it every day.
0: Wow. Listen to that.
2: Do you listen to it by choice every day, or does your dad force you to listen every day?
1: He kind of forced me to.
0: Okay.
2: That's a great dad right there.
0: All right. Somebody said you sound very young. You must be. How old are you?
2: She's in eighth grade.
0: 13, 12?
1: 13.
0: Well, you're amazing. All right, and somebody's just texting in. They want to buy from you. This could be big. We've got a lot of multimillionaires listening.
2: Now, we get a 10% commission. You understand that, right?
1: Yes.
0: Thank you. All right, tell your dad to send in, and I'll mention it on the air.
2: Yeah, just tell us how to get the app or whatever, and we can do that. We'll get some folks moon pied up.
0: Moon pied up. And Brooklyn, we are very proud of you, okay?
1: Okay.
0: What are you doing this weekend?
1: Thank
0: anything?
1: You.
0: Anything fun? Or you're selling? You're selling, probably, aren't you?
1: We're gonna go and do some activities.
0: Oh wow, that sounds great! Going to the library or something.
2: Activities.
0: Your dad's
2: gonna
0: just
2: do
0: coming
2: weekend?
0: Up with some creative stuff.
2: What are you gonna do this weekend? I'm gonna do some activities. Come on. It's not a national secret or anything.
0: Brooklyn, go play lawn darts with your dad.
2: That's right. Tell him he's the receiver.
0: All right. Take care, Brooklyn. We think so much of you. I'm going to buy. JR may buy, but I'll buy. Okay?
1: Thank you.
0: All right. Jeff Kate, how are you, buddy?
4: Oh, man. I mean, what a great segue, right? How about that? Some moon pies and talking football.
0: Hold on. I got to do your introduction.
2: Tough act to follow. I'll just say that.
0: Hold on. Here's your introduction. It's another week of the Coca-Cola Red Zone heard here on the Talk Monster beginning at 8 tonight as we check in each Friday morning with our great friend and highness of high school, Jeff Kate. I was telling Andy the other day, Jeff, you were really a good person. You're amazing. You've been doing this for decades.
2: But that doesn't make you a good person.
0: Yes, he does, because he's still got a great
2: attitude.
0: That
2: doesn't make you a good person.
0: It does, Jeff.
4: That's fair, JR. And, nobody's listening for the high school football talk. We're all about the moon pies. We're going to have to get into the discussion of your Rushmore of moon pie flavors during the rest of the show this morning, guys. No doubt.
0: Hey, listen, all day long when people ask Brooklyn how her radio experience was, she will roll her eyes.
2: Exactly.
0: Like everybody else does.
2: That's what Jeff's doing right now, as a matter of fact.
0: All right, buddy, you're on.
2: What game do you like tonight?
4: Well, obviously, our game of the week tonight is going to be another classic. If you're looking at the last year's matchup, and that is Red Bank going over to Tyner. Tie High Drive to take on the Tyner Ram Train. So, we'll see how this one goes. But a 1-point win last year for Tyner with a game-winning extra point blocked by Coach Maynard's team to get the win there on the road. So, they're still kind of working in the new dig, so to speak, right? They've had like two or three playoff games over there at the new Bob Evans Stadium on Tyner's campus, and a couple of regular season matchups, including tonight, and they have not lost yet. So a lot on the line for both of these teams. And we always like, Jerry can attest to this too. Whenever these public school programs, non-region, meet up with each other, the household name, so to speak, of our area. It's definitely a cool thing to see, and we'll have another chapter of that tonight with Tyner and Red Bank, no doubt.
2: I agree. I agree with that. I wish there were more, be honest with you. These teams have to go to halfway to Knoxville and all that kind of stuff to get games, and in my humble opinion, there's too many regions and too much travel, and you got some great rivalries built in here in Knoxville throughout the state. You don't have to go to East Egypt to play a game, I don't think, but who am I?
4: Well, and that's kind of the thing. I mean, with teams like, let's just say a Tyner or South Pittsburgh, they may have a harder time finding non-region matchups because nobody wants to play them, right? Because they know exactly what they're getting. So, essentially you kind of have an old school, new school type thing with Coach Gatewood and Coach Maynard. So, definitely a lot of storylines in that one for sure. But, several other great matchups across the area, including one in the Valley with Sequatchie County traveling to South Pittsburgh.
2: Coach Gatewood, you talk about senior citizen discount. He gets the senior citizen discount to go in the game.
4: Hey, listen, you said it, not me, but I will say this about Coach. I will say this about Coach Gatewood. When I was a student at Idaho High School back in the early 2000s, I actually had Coach Gatewood for one of my classes my senior year. So, definitely one of the veteran coaches in our area. He's been around a long time. He knows what he's doing, and a lot of success in multiple places, including Ottawa and East Hamilton, and back now at his alma mater at Red Bank. So, for Coach Maynard, he's been in the area long enough. He was an assistant at Tyner during their state championship run back in 22, I believe. So, and they got a great offense and a lot of great playmakers. So, expect a lot of good updates and a lot of great action during the Coca-Cola Red Zone tonight from our game of the week, for sure.
2: Coach Gatewood's always been really nice to me. I don't return the favor, but he's been really nice to me. What else do you like? What other games do you say, I'm looking forward to seeing the final score on that.
4: Well, I mean, obviously, like I said just a second ago, the Valley has quite a few interesting matchups tonight, right? You have South Pittsburgh hosting Sequatchie County.
2: Yes.
4: Marion County's taking on Whitwell. So you got, four yes. teams right there that are somewhat close to each other, but I think the closer game of the two. And I think, South Pittsburgh's had their way in the series with Sequatchie County, holding them to less than a touchdown in most of the last few games. So, if you have to say which one's going to be closer, I would probably lean towards South Pittsburgh's Sequatchie, but I think South Pittsburgh probably has their way with them no matter what. So, but besides that, I kind of want to see how Ringgold responds after a hard-fought win against Heritage last week as they host Gordon Lee. So, a lot of great storylines, and hopefully, the last couple weeks at our games of the week, we've had two pretty good games with Tyner and Silverdale week one and Notre Dame erasing a 21-0 deficit in the fourth quarter to win at Ray County, and Cowboy Joe about ready to cut the mics off during that meltdown. But, we'll see what happens. A lot of great matchups, and with region play getting started this week or, next couple weeks in Tennessee and Georgia, a lot to talk about. We're talking playoff positioning already. It won't be long before we're talking about this kind of stuff in late October as well.
2: If anyone can relate to a meltdown, it's Cowboy Joe. Let's say that. What about Signal Mountain at SD or Dalton at Heritage? I think are some good games.
4: That's a good one as well. Like you said, for Heritage, how do they respond coming off a tough loss against their county rival? And then, for Saudi Daisy, coming off a performance where their offensive line opened up running lane after running lane after running lane in a 400-plus yard rushing performance for the Trojans last week against Hickson. So if they could definitely keep that going, I know Coach Owensby, you know, they're all about pounding you, you know, with the ground game. So for Signal Mountain, you know, kind of a rough start to the season. You know, they got a big win against Central in week one, but kind of got, you know, kind of came back to earth a little bit with their loss against Sequatchie County last week. So if Saudi Daisy has that running game going like they've had the last couple years up front, especially with the offensive line, could be a long night for the Eagles for sure. But we'll see what happens on that TV game tonight.
2: Last question. So far this season, this is only week number three. I get it. Is there a team you said, hey, I'm surprised that this team is 2-0 or playing well so far? Is there a team that has risen to that level yet, or is it still just too early?
4: I mean, I think it's a little too early, but I'll give you one right now. Okay. It's a team we saw last week in our game of the week is Notre Dame.
2: Huh.
4: You know, everybody that's kept up with Notre Dame has seen, like, they had a great influx of transfers during the offseason, a lot of positive momentum. They brought a lot of kids back. The roster has been slowly building over the last few years with Coach Hill being the head coach. And then seeing that right there, you know, in front of your face last week, you know, they're in a hostile environment, tough place to play at Ray County. They get down 21-0, and, you know, they score 22 points within a span of, like, 6 minutes or so in the fourth quarter. So and that could be a program-defining, coach-defining, you know, era-defining win, especially a team like Ray County has region championship aspirations in that 3-5A classification. So I would have to definitely give the nod to the Fighting Irish so far through 3 weeks of our high school football season. So,
2: and Notre Dame's at CAC tonight for a region game, right?
4: Yeah, I think you look at the local teams in that Division II AA East region, you know, you got Silverdale, Buchanan, and Notre Dame on the road in Knoxville. Maybe they could have saved some money and pulling the resources and riding up there together, but that would be interesting to see, wouldn't it, for sure. But, you know, it, like we said, it's not just tonight, but, you know, great opening weekend of college football. UTC with a big game tomorrow night against Tennessee Tech, the home opener for the Blue and Gold. So, football heavy. I love it. I know you do as well, JR.
2: Yeah, because I get paid. So, Jeff, we'll talk to you tonight on the Coca-Cola Red Zone with your updates. Appreciate you, buddy.
4: All right, guys. Thank you. With the rest of your sports this morning, Jim Reynolds.
2: There you go. College football last night. Colorado holds on to beat Georgia Tech 14-13. Boo Carter blocking the potential winning field goal as time expired. In baseball, the Braves in Philadelphia tonight. First place Braves, second place Phillies. And the Lookouts with a lopsided win over Knoxville 13-3. Jeff Cate, then Mike Keith. That's a pretty big hour right there. 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
6: Right now, traffic.
7: Good morning. It's looking pretty good out there. All clear on my radar. No accidents reported on any major roads. It's going to be a good day. Drive safe, everyone. Have a great weekend. Bram Pulliam, right now traffic.
8: A heat advisory through 8 o'clock tonight. It's going to feel as high as 108 degrees. So stay cool, stay hydrated. Safety's important, y'all. Right now, it's 76 degrees on this National Wildlife Day. 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
0: 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Jamie, thank you for being a part of this show. Joe, you're on with JR. Go ahead, buddy.
21: Hey, JR, as we see this money spilling over into colleges, how long do you think it's going to be before we see some of these private schools starting to have advertising help?
2: And
21: that switches over to the high school level. What do you think?
2: I mean, Notre Dame's a private school. You talk about wearing patches and all that kind of stuff. Are you talking about high school? High school's going to it'll happen sooner or later if money's out there and people want money. Yep. People like money is what I've discovered in my 71 years of life.
21: I agree with that. I'm at 82, and I've seen a lot of money. So I just was curious what your thought was about how long that, before that spills over. All right.
0: Thanks. Joe, we always enjoy it when you call in. Did you realize that Quake all but predicted the outcome of last night's Colorado-Georgia Tech game? He said Boo Carter would do something big, and he blocked the game winning field goal. Hey, Joe,
21: that's
0: all the best, buddy. Take care.
21: Have a good one.
0: All right. Brooklyn Goins with Gordon Lee Middle School. I just bought, what am I going to do with moon pies? No, I'm going to send them to the troops.
2: I'll give them to Bam Bam.
0: No, I sent them to the troops already. Brooklyn, she's doing great. She's almost like at $700.
2: Well, she was at 700 coming in.
0: Well, let me tell you how much she's at. She's actually doing extreme. She's at 684 raised.
2: Well,
0: her goal was 700. Her goal was 700.
2: She said she was at 700, so she lost money after talking to you. My God.
0: Somebody took the moon pies back. Hey, Mike Keith is coming up. What a show, buddy. Every Friday he's calling in. And guess what's coming up at 835 this morning? All the controversy in Bradley County. You know what's going on there, JR?
2: Sure.
0: You know about the Project River?
2: Yeah, I do, actually.
0: We're going to see what it's about. If you want to complain, text us now. Would you let it
1: ride? Would you let it ride? Every play, every game. 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
22: ABC News, I'm Sherry Preston. Vice President J.D. Vance says he wouldn't call the conflict going on with Iran a war despite recent escalations. On Thursday, Iran fired at U.S. ally Kuwait, retaliation for U.S. strikes earlier this week. The conflict, meantime, impacting oil prices, which remain high.
23: Analysts warn diesel prices could climb higher still, with farmers burning fuel for the fall harvest and home heating oil season just weeks away.
22: ABC's Victor Okendo. Two people pulled alive from the mud following the flooding in Nepal. It killed more than 1,200 people. The two were found deep inside a hydropower facility tunnel. The Labor Department will release jobs numbers for the month of August later this morning. The report expected to show that the market bounced back last month from a dismal July. Work on the big triumphal arch will begin in the next 2 weeks in Washington, the White House says, despite lawsuits against it filed by veterans who say it will block the view between the Lincoln Memorial and Arlington National Cemetery. This is ABC News.
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25: Good morning. It's looking pretty good out there. All clear on my radar. No accidents reported on any major roads. It's going to be a good day. Drive safe, everyone. Have a great weekend. Graham Pulliam, Right Now Traffic.
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4: A heat advisory through 8 o'clock tonight. It's going to feel as hot as 108 degrees, so do your best to stay cool and stay hydrated. Right now, it's 77 degrees on this National Wildlife Day. 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
0: Well, the Tennessee Vols have definitely found their voice because of Mike Keith, and our listeners are the winners. Every Friday morning at this time, we check in with the voice of the Vols as we look at this weekend's action. And Mike, just great to have you back on the show, buddy. Good morning.
2: Yeah, Mike, we've moved up to Friday. I feel like we've moved up in the rotation now, getting you on a Friday instead of a Monday.
6: Well, thank you. I'm glad you feel that way.
2: I feel that way, too. Previewing the Tennessee Furman game, it's more about Tennessee, and I know those losers from Greenville. I know those guys. So talk about Tennessee. We'll get into that in just a moment. It's really about the Vols and what they do and how they look in game number one, isn't it?
6: You hope so. I mean, that's got to be what your goal is you want to come out and take care of what it is you do and who you are. And moving forward on your season, I mean, anything can happen. But at the same time, Josh Heupel teams have been outstanding at taking care of their business.
2: Yes.
6: And that's what tomorrow at 3:30 is all about for Tennessee, is going out and taking care of their business. And so, yeah, I mean, I think that's where it needs to start. Your job is if you're Tennessee, is don't let it get interesting.
2: Yeah. Yeah. Don't let those teams hang around in the second half. Strike right. Early and keep your foot on the gas.
6: That's it. And, you know, you want to get everybody who has a chance to play the opportunity. You want to get experience. You want people, especially in your younger classes and sure. Your newer players. Nearly half of Tennessee's team is new. And so you want to get those guys used to the crowd and the energy. and you want to knock off that rust in the best way that you possibly can, and that's going out and taking care of your business. I know I just said that, but I can't think of a better way to sort of describe what Tennessee's overall goal has to be.
2: All right, a true freshman quarterback. That does not happen very often anywhere, but it certainly doesn't happen in the SEC very often.
6: He's 18. Faison Brandon is 18 years old. And I think that's what really stands out to me, and yet he does not act like he's 18 years old. There is a grown-up nature to what he is on the football field, off the football field, to his look. He is a very, very well-put-together young man, and when he smiles and when you sit and have a chance to talk with him, you realize he's 18, but the maturity factor in him is there. And he is a quarterback who has been brought along for a long period of time. People realized early on he had special talents. And so he's a fundamentally sound, smart young man who is an exceptional athlete. And I think in some ways it's an unveiling for Tennessee with him tomorrow.
2: For sure.
6: The potential that he has, JR, is really, really special. And we'll start to see it on display.
2: We were talking about this early in the week. Regardless of his situation, he probably, through the last, okay, he's 18, for the last 10 years of his life, he has been the best player on the field every time he took the field in whatever sport he played. That probably will not be the case tomorrow. And anytime someone takes a step up, if you go from middle school to high school or high school to college and you have to take that next step and you realize there's other talented players, he's going to make, I don't know if it'll be tomorrow, he's going to make some quote-unquote freshman-type mistakes this year because maybe he won't always be easily the number one athlete on the field every time.
6: Sure. Michael Jordan missed shots, you know. Tom Brady and Peyton Manning threw interceptions. Aaron Judge strikes out. I mean, there's absolutely no question, and he's going to have to learn to handle more failure than he's ever handled at any point in his career.
2: Exactly. Yeah.
6: That is the evolution of what you're talking about, and that is the step up. And anytime you make the step up, it's going to go faster. Furman will be faster than what he's ever seen before. You know, so it's, and then Georgia Tech will be even faster next week.
2: Uh-huh.
6: How he handles what comes next. It's like what we talk about oftentimes with second year quarterbacks in the NFL. How many times have you seen a guy go have a great rookie year as a yes. quarterback in the NFL, and then in year two, they fold, or at least they take a step backwards mm-hmm. because people constantly adjust. And that's what he's getting ready to see on the college level is these adjustments, these wrinkles, and a ball that you thought you could put in place suddenly, mm-hmm. instead of being caught or at least incomplete, it's mm-hmm. intercepted. And, yeah, well, I mean, he's going to go through some stuff, but what I think is advantageous is by Tennessee putting him in this position, I think it's going to be good for 2026, but remember this, Josh Heupel has never had his game one starting quarterback return from year one to year two, he's never had one return at Tennessee, not once. And he has the potential to have this guy back two, maybe even three more years. So this is a statement about 2026 with Faison Brandon, but maybe a statement about where this program is going to be in the next few years. That's the most exciting part.
2: So I saw McIntyre play in high school, and I thought he was really good, and I thought he was pretty good last year. For him to beat him out impressed me. I'll just say that.
6: That's the best statement that will be made all week. You're 100% right. George McIntyre can play.
2: Yes.
6: And George McIntyre did a really nice job in camp. And George McIntyre is an SEC quarterback. And here's the other part. Tennessee's going to need George McIntyre.
2: You're right.
6: I mean, it's almost inevitable. You hope that everything works out the way you plan. But There are things that are going to happen. I'm a George McIntyre fan. I think he's a really, really good player. I think Tennessee can win games with him. And for Faison Brandon to beat him out,
2: I agree.
6: I think is a real statement about who Faison Brandon is, not a statement about who George McIntyre is, because McIntyre on his own can play.
2: Yeah, and you need to. You absolutely need two quarterbacks, whether it be the NFL, the SEC, the Southern Conference. You got to have two that you have confidence in.
6: Sure, 100%.
2: Mike, one of the things you talked about a moment ago, I worry about you. I hope there's no sophomore jinx with your second.
6: Thanks. Wow.
2: I didn't say it. All right, give me a very general of how you think this team will be. Because when I, getting ready for the UTC game that I did, I said, I think they have a big offensive line. I think they're going to run behind that line. I think they're going to rely on the rush. I don't think they're going to put their quarterback in situations where he has to make big plays. So give me that type of scenario for Tennessee. Are they a big play team, running team? I think they will probably, start small with a quarterback and get bigger and bigger and bigger as the season goes on, obviously. But give me your 30-second synopsis of what do you think they'll be, what the strengths are.
6: They better be a nasty team. I mean, that's what they figured out last year, and that's why they made the changes they did. And that's who they want to be. They want an offensive line that is much more physical.
2: Gotcha.
6: And they want to be much more physical on defense. This game is back to being about the line of scrimmage.
2: Mm-hmm.
6: You're seeing it in high school.
2: Yes.
6: You're seeing it in college. And by the way, who won the Super Bowl last year? A physical team. Who did they beat? A physical team. Who should have been in the Super Bowl if their quarterback doesn't get hurt? Denver, a physical team. The game has Indiana, the national champions, physical team. That's what Tennessee has gone back to. They've gone back to a base of that. And the physicality part, does it show up immediately? Does it take time? But there's an understanding that that's who they want to be, and they're going to build up from there, regardless of what stats look like. I mean, you can throw for 400 yards and still be a physical team.
2: Sure.
6: And that's what Tennessee's got to – that's what Josh Heupel set out to get back to with Tennessee.
2: Do you agree with this? It does go in cycles. So everyone was tempo. 100%. Everyone was a tempo team for a while, and then people figured out how to stop tempo or react to tempo. And it goes back. Physical kind of always wins.
6: It always goes back to. That's the reset. It always goes back to in this game, because when people figured out they couldn't stop five wides, they said, "You know what? If we punch somebody right in the nose, then all of the sudden." That's going to make it hard to do five wides, or at least harder to do five wides. The answer is always physicality. It's not an extra defensive back or, six wide receiver packages or whatever. The answer is always that when you don't have another answer. And that, so yes, that's the reset of what the game is right now.
2: Pop Warner Newt Rockne said, if you can run the football and stop the run, you're probably going to be successful.
6: Unquestionably.
2: All right, here's the tough question. Have you talked to my radio buddies at Furman yet, Tom and Dan Scott?
6: Talked to Tom, he's a great guy.
2: Tom is awesome. Tom and Dan, they're good folks, no question. Just, if you would do me this favor, just tell them I was talking bad about them.
6: I will tell them, for sure, yeah.
2: Awesome. What time you all get cranked up tomorrow?
6: We start at 1 o'clock tomorrow, and 3:32 kickoff. It's going to be exceedingly warm.
2: Oof.
6: And so we want everyone to be prepared for that. The other thing too is, we could have some storms. So if you're coming up to tailgate, be prepared for that. But please, like the players, hydrate.
2: Yeah, that goes for high school football tonight or whatever game you go to tomorrow, or if you don't go to a game tomorrow, hydrate anyway.
6: Yes, for sure. Yes, as Coach Jeff Fisher used to say, drink up, drink up, drink up.
2: There you go. That's my game plan as well. Mike, it's always great to talk to you. I appreciate it.
6: Great to be with you on Fridays. Thanks for having me.
2: Yeah, no sophomore jinx. No, it'll all be
6: Stop.
2: Smooth.
6: Don't say that. Stop it. Do not
2: Thanks,
6: say
2: Mike.
6: That.
2: Thanks, Mike. I appreciate you, buddy. Mike Keith, voice of the Vols. You'll be able to hear the game tomorrow afternoon on KZ106. Thank you, Mike. Sports this morning. 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Week number 3 of the high school football season. Central at East Ham among the games. Brainerd East Ridge. Chattanooga Prep at Hickson. Marion County at home against Whitwell. Walker Valley at McMinn County tonight. Dalton at Heritage. And of course, all the scores this evening on the Coca-Cola Red Zone. Judge in Louisiana has issued a preliminary injunction against the NCAA, which will allow LSU to potentially add players to their roster that were cut from the NFL. College football last night, Colorado holding on to beat Georgia Tech 14-13. Boo Carter blocking the potential game-winning field goal as time expires. Tomorrow, Alabama hosts East Carolina at noon. Georgia at home against Tennessee State at 3. Tennessee and Furman, 3:30 tomorrow afternoon. Mox at home against Tennessee Tech in a non-conference game tomorrow at 6. Braves in Philadelphia beginning a 4-game series against the Phillies tonight. 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
24: 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Right now, traffic.
4: There's been an accident on I-24 eastbound just before the Rossville Boulevard exit. We'll keep you updated. Stay safe, everyone. Have a great weekend. Bram Pulliam, Right Now Traffic.
7: A heat advisory through 8 o'clock tonight. Feels like temperatures are going to be in the mid-hundreds. It's going to be 108 feel. Wow, let me start that one over. It's a heat advisory through 8 o'clock tonight. Feels like temperatures are going to be 105 degrees. Stay cool and stay hydrated. Right now it's 77 degrees on this National Wildlife Day. 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
0: All right, let's get right to it. June, we haven't had you on in 2 weeks. What's going on?
20: Oh, I am so thankful for air conditioning, aren't you?
0: Oh, yes. How are you?
20: Oh, I am satisfied this morning in this. My favorite enemy, excuse me, was Gloria Steinem. When I testified before the Attorney General's Commission on Pornography in 1986 in New York, and she wrote me up in Ms. Magazine as the meanest one, most hateful, hard to get along with, this terrible write-up she wrote against me. So she's gone, along with the other
0: Lord
20: troublemakers.
0: Wow.
20: Why would a woman be for pornography of all things? She was a big promoter of this.
2: Why would a Christian be happy about someone dying?
20: She was not my enemy. She was God's enemy, and there's a difference.
2: I understand, but I'm not sure you get to make that differential.
20: Oh, I didn't make the I didn't have any choice. I didn't put her out.
2: I'm hoping.
20: You have to love your personal enemies, but when they're enemies of God and country, them's fighting words.
0: Hey, did you know that she was employed as a Playboy bunny once?
2: Yeah, absolutely.
0: Yeah.
2: That's part of her story. Wow.
20: Well, you know what? I'm so thankful that the Lord saved me a long time ago from all of that system, because it had not been for the grace of God, I would have been out there. And then here I am, 87 years old. What would I have to brag for?
2: There you go. Lord saved me from being a Chippendale dancer. So thank you. Thank you so much. Or I could have gone down a different path.
0: Hey, June.
20: Yeah.
0: Thank you for your call.
20: Yeah. I'm thankful that we made it through, and good women are going to prevail in all of this.
0: All right. You stay well, June.
20: Thank you.
0: All right. Take care. Hey, I just want to mention coming up at 8:35, we're going to hear about Bradley County's Project River, $11 billion investment in that area. I mean, there's a lot of people protesting it. We're going to find out what it's all about from one of the family members, from the Wright family members. And if you would like to text in and ask your questions, there are some wacko protesters out there, JR.
2: No.
0: Oh, there are some wackos. Mm. So we'd love to hear from you. 7:58. This person said, y'all bet on anything Quake predicts this season. He's batting 1,000. Two of my three favorite broadcasters talking ball. Great way to start Fridays. Thanks, guys. If we wagered on his hunch, you might never see him again. and that's...
2: I was just talking to Andy. You know, we were both... And Mike Keith is awesome.
0: He is.
2: Mike Keith is the best. Not only talented, but he understands, you know, talking to the affiliates and doing stuff like that. He did that with the Titans as well. Mike Keith is awesome. I'm just saying. He's the greatest guy.
0: Somebody said hello to Coach Wayne Turner. All right, we're back after this. We're going to sell coupon books, buddy.
2: I thought we were selling moon pies.
0: Not anymore.
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0: It is hot, and it'll remain hot this weekend. Hey, some great news for Carta. The wheels keep turning round and round on this Friday. It's so good to have you on this September the 4th. Good morning, sir. How are you today?
2: Are you singing on the bus?
0: I'm singing.
2: Windshield wipers. Week number three of the high school football season. A lot of games on the schedule in tonight's heat and humidity. College football tomorrow. Vols, Mocs, Dogs, Tide, all playing at home. And the Braves in Philadelphia tonight for game one of one of the biggest series of the season. Those stories in sports along with updated traffic and weather this hour on the Talk Monster WGOW.
5: Right now, traffic.
21: There's been an accident on I-24 eastbound just before the Rossville Boulevard exit. We'll keep you updated. Stay safe, everyone. Have a great weekend. Bram Pulliam, Right Now Traffic. 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
21: A heat advisory through 8 o'clock tonight. It's going to feel like it's 108 degrees today, so y'all better stay cool and stay hydrated. Right now it's 77 degrees on this National Wildlife Day. 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
23: Sunny, hot, humid again today with highs in the upper 90s. Heat index levels above 100. Kickoff temps for high school football games around 90 tonight. The same forecast continues tomorrow. In political news, a new report out shows U.S. Senator Marsha Blackburn has a commanding lead in Tennessee's upcoming race for governor, while President Trump's approval rating is dwindling among Tennesseans. This from the Beacon Center that asked more than 1,200 voters their opinions on a variety of topics. Well, now we know Dolly Parton was thinking about her fans during her battle with cancer. The singer's niece said Parton kept her diagnosis private because she didn't want her fans concerned about her health. And speaking of the icon, she was known as the Dreamer-in-Chief at Dollywood, now the Park and Sevierville. Have unveiled new features for fans to honor her. Markers will be put up throughout the city for a self-guided walking tour of places that were important to her. And Dollywood will soon add a new character to the park,

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1: Actors or nuclear fuels. And finally, next Friday morning, September 11th, will be the 25th anniversary of 9/11. And this day will be commemorated in Chattanooga as we honor the victims, first responders, and acts of heroism that took place in New York, Washington, D.C., and Pennsylvania. The Jed and JR Show, along with the Chattanooga Fire Department and Chattanooga Funeral Home, invite all of our listeners to a special service from 8:30 to 9:30 as we gather around the Firefighters Memorial in downtown on Georgia Avenue. 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More national and world news from ABC at the bottom of the hour.
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0: have you listening, everybody. At 8:07, it's coupon book time, Hamilton County. If they come to your door, it's $15. You know the routine. We've been doing this for 39 years. I'll buy. It's just the way things are these days, and unfortunately, people just accept it. I'm talking about finding a business that genuinely cares. You got to look carefully, or you can just compare it to the way Warren and Griffin Law Firm handles their clients. For more than three decades, it's a place where a client can call or walk in and immediately feel an environment of support, respect, and encouragement. WG became this area's largest injury law firm because their local attorneys show compassion by recognizing the suffering of others and taking meaningful steps to help their clients. Most people just need someone to fight for them and get what they're owed. Warren and Griffin seems to never get old when it comes to bringing peace of mind and better results. 265-HURT, 265-HURT. Warren and Griffin, thank you for what you do in this community, for sponsoring our text line, reminding us all to never text and drive. June stirred it up. If it weren't for women like Gloria, women like June wouldn't have the freedom to speak their minds. Watch out, June. Your hero Trump and his cult will come after you if you ever dare to not think and speak like them. Wow.
1: I'm not sure I agree with that. I'm not sure that Gloria Steinem did that for women. I think she paved the way in a lot of ways. I'm not sure freedom of speech would be one of them.
0: Gloria Steinem went undercover at the Playboy Club and wrote an article about the poor treatment of the employees. She was a strong voice against the pornography industry. Jesus did not teach hate or act out of hate. June's nowhere near the truth on this subject.
1: I think Jesus taught kind of the opposite against hate. At least that book I read doesn't talk a lot about hate. Talks a lot about forgiveness.
0: Got to love June. She's as funny as she is crazy.
1: No, she's not. And well, she's not funny. I'll put it that way.
0: I'm getting a lot of people texting in, say, are there any updates on Wayne Turner? And I know

0: he was battling cancer. I don't know.
1: I haven't heard either. And Jeff would probably, Jeff can find out, and will when he goes to the Tanner game tonight, I would think.
0: Jed, there's people out there that would protest free money and happiness forever. What are they called? Idiots.
1: All be drinking that free bubble up and eating that rainbow stew.
0: Let's see.
1: Merle Haggard, you could play that, Bam Bam.
0: Did Bram just say it's going to be 150 today? Probably.
1: Yeah, he did.
0: But that's all right.
1: And then stuttered and said something else. Who knows?
2: Sounds like something I do.
0: Okay, man. Love you, buddy. Love you. All right, I'm going to try to find out where our coupon guest is. Because we are a proud sponsor, Cumulus Media, of the coupon booklet. This is going to be big coming up at 8:35, though. If anybody is in Bradley County and you're protesting the $11 billion private investment, Project River, we'd love for you to text in. All right.
1: Seems to be a lot of people that have a lot of opinions. In Bradley County especially, obviously.
0: Yeah. The people behind it, the Wright family, they own 850 acres. Of course, data centers have met widespread opposition. This is going to be done through forestry.
1: It's funny how the worm has turned on that. Data centers were the thing, and everyone was going to go after them. Then he said, whoa, they're the worst things ever.
0: Tens of millions in new local tax revenue, 2,500 new jobs. But no, people don't want it. I think like Trump, I guess they don't like defining what a woman is. June has a very poor delivery, but she does have some good points. She's a unique person and flawed just like the rest of us.
1: I agree with all that.
0: You are so right.
1: I agree with all that. She's extremely smart. Very obviously smart. More passionate about the things she does. I mean, she does things. She doesn't just get on a keyboard or even on the telephone. She does things, testifying and going to different places. So I give her credit for that. She's an active about what she's active about.
0: All right, let's get to sports. And good morning, everybody. Just a little early, man. Just a little early. Come on. It's fine. Just let me find my other guest.
1: Why is that my problem?
0: It's not. It is. Well, you got to work with me.
1: See, I get psyched up. See, if you watch these football games tomorrow, they will be psyched up for game time, for kickoff, when the game begins, not 3 or 4 minutes beforehand. They're not going to say, just go a few minutes early. That won't happen.
0: All right. I'm calling him now. Go ahead. Please. Please work with me here. Please. Love you, man.
1: I'll do it in 3 minutes. That's when I will be psyched, ready, and peaked to perform. Week number 3 of the high school football season. Taking a look at that schedule for tonight. Among the games, Central plays at East Hamilton, Brainerd at East Ridge tonight, Chattanooga Prep at Hickson, Marion County at home against Whitwell, Walker Valley at McMinn County, Ray County at Ootowah, Red Bank at Tyner, Signal Mountain at Soddy Daisy, Dalton at Heritage tonight. Just some of the games on this evening schedule. That's some of the games, but all the scores, every single one of them, will be on the Coca-Cola Red Zone tonight, starting at 8 o'clock here on WGOW. A judge in Louisiana has issued a preliminary injunction against the NCAA, which in effect will allow LSU to potentially add players to their roster that were cut from NFL teams. College football last night, Colorado holding on to beat Georgia Tech 14-13. Quake was right. Boo Carter, big play, blocking the potential game-winning field goal as time expired. Wake Forest beat Akron 38-16. Illinois over UAB 42-23. UMass breaks a 16-game losing streak with a 37-21 win over Rutgers. A lot more games tonight. Tomorrow, Alabama hosts East Carolina at noon. Georgia at home against Tennessee State at 3. Tennessee Furman kicks off at 3:30. Mox at home against Tennessee Tech in a non-conference game at 6 o'clock. Braves in Philadelphia tonight. First-place Braves against the second-place Phillies. Game one of a 4-game series with Atlanta owning a 4-game lead in the National League East. Lookouts with a lopsided win over Knoxville, beating the Smokies 13-3. Game four of that series set for tonight. It doesn't matter if it's a family reunion or maybe you have a football watch party scheduled for tomorrow or birthday party. 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
4: There's been an accident on I-24 eastbound just before the Rossville Boulevard exit. We'll keep you updated. Stay safe, everyone. Have a great weekend. Bram Pulliam, Right Now Traffic. A heat advisory through 8 o'clock tonight. Temperatures are going to feel as high as 108 degrees, so y'all better stay cool and stay hydrated. Thankfully, right now, it's 77 degrees on this National Wildlife Day. Celebrate the animals, I reckon. 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

0: 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Hey, just do it. You know the routine. A knock at the door, and there's your neighbor's kid or kids selling the annual kid's first coupon book. Believe it or not, you've been buying these books now for 39 years, all to help out the Hamilton County Schools. So get ready to hand over $15. Deanna, our sales manager, said, Rick Hall, you are an absolute pleasure to work with, buddy. You're doing a great job. Let's go, Rick. It's the standard interview in September. It's all yours, buddy.
1: What are the standard questions, JR? Number one?
0: What are they going to benefit, Rick? Mm-hmm. Tell us.
2: All right. Great to be with you guys. I appreciate it. the coupon book is loaded with lots and lots of merchants, and the savings is worth like hundreds of dollars. We have a lot of new merchants that we've added on this year. A couple of them are, if you open up the coupon book, the first two you see is Ace Hardware, and the first one's $5, the second one's $10. Huh. Use those two coupons, you pay for the book already, and then you have all those hundreds of dollars left over. But we Anchor's Deli, Carrabba's, Community Pie, Couches, Culver's, Mellow Mushroom, Miller's Ale House.
0: Wow,
2: Taco
0: nice.
2: So,
0: keep going, buddy.
2: A lot of new ones.
0: Look at that.
2: Yeah, a lot of new ones.
0: Taco Mamacita giving back to the community. That's great. Ace, fantastic.
1: Anything? We get money off just on bird seed.
0: Oh, my God. I'm spending it. I'm going to. All right. So can we trade in, Rick, the thousands that are in my glove compartment that I have not used in previous years?
1: No.
2: So guess what, Jed? You can use your old one last year's up to the end of this month. So, yeah.
0: Okay.
2: You still got some chances to use those as well.
0: All right.
1: What if you and I trade things that you want and things that I want?
0: What, you want to go to that?
1: No, all those gay places that you
0: stop
1: go to.
0: It. Like,
1: I mean those less than masculine places that you go to.
0: What, like the cinema bookstore and stuff? All right, Rick, so it's going to be big. $15. It's still a great bargain.
1: Awesome, yeah.
2: Sure. Yeah, absolutely. It's $15. $10 of that $15 goes to the schools.
0: Mm-hmm.
2: And so schools are able to really use that $10 and the multiples of those and really buy things that they can't get through the general funding from the central office. So, you know, for example, at Wallace, we were able to buy 42 smart screen flat panels for every classroom. And so it's like it was enables schools to be able to do something that they normally can't. So it's really cool. We are glad to be part of that process. And so for 39 years we've been doing it, and this year we expect something even more. So last year the total sales were about $250,000. This year we want to try to make $300,000.
0: Wow. So do you have to go out? I mean, are you putting this whole program together? Are you selling all these businesses? That must be hell.
2: You're in that kind of same business. No. Yeah, we do. We go out and
0: are you doing it yourself? You selling all these people?
2: Well,
1: or does a PTA do that?
0: And they'll get back with you?
2: Myself and my wonderful administrative assistant, Shelly Holland. We do that. Yeah,
0: that's
2: it's
0: amazing.
2: Just the two of us.
1: We want to talk to Shelly from now on.
0: Yeah, Shelly, nice.
2: She's busy at work feeding all the new information for all the coupon book sales to all the different schools this morning.
0: So how does that work? Yeah. So every kid gets, I mean, so every kid in the elementary school is going to get, they're going to take home today, what, 10 books?
2: So, no. So the way it works, so we've sent out letters to home, and the key means of selling books now is the QR code.
0: Huh.
2: It takes the burden off of schools about, you know, collecting cash and all that. So you just go and you can go to our website, kidsfirstcouponbook.com, and go up there. There's a button on there. Just click on buy a book and just fill the form out, put your credit card in, and it's done. So it's pretty easy, really pretty easy to buy a book. Cash is still available. If you just want to buy with cash, you can send the student to the school. 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But most of our sales now are through the QR code.
0: Huh, that's cool. All right, so they're still going to come by the house though if they want to. Is that right?
2: Absolutely. Still come by the house, but hey, just like everybody else, we're using social media, so we're encouraging parents to send those links out on Facebook and get it out to their friends and families and have all of them buy one as well.
0: We've got great listeners. I think the Cinema One coupon is $12 and quarters for 10 bucks. That's just horrible. Hey, Rick, it's a pleasure to meet you, man. Thank you. What did you do before this? Did you ever think that you'd be doing the first coupon book?
2: Had no idea that I would be doing this. I was in education.
0: Really?
2: For 26 years. Yeah. My last 9 years was at Wallace A. Smith, and I was an AP there.
0: No wonder they got some good stuff.
1: You probably know Squeaks then.
0: Yeah. Do you know?
2: I know her.
0: Yeah.
2: She was there when I was there.
0: She's going to college next year.
1: Well.
0: All right. Wait a minute.
1: We'll see.
0: $10 to the school. Where does the other $5 go?
2: $5 goes to Fund for Excellence, and it goes through for the printing of the coupon book. That's one other really cool thing that we did this year. Every school got to produce their own artwork on the front of the coupon book. So every school is different. So that's really pretty cool.
0: That's cool.
2: The $5 pays for the printing of the coupon books.
0: Yeah.
2: And the operations. So, yeah.
0: Hey, would you like to thank Cumulus Media for being the media sponsor?
2: I would love to thank Cumulus. You guys have been great. The four stations, you guys put out ads for us. And talked to Scott on KZ yesterday, and now you guys today. So thank you guys very, very much. Cumulus has been a very big for. Scott told me yesterday that Dan Brown was the original on the original board that got this thing started.
1: Yeah,
2: so absolutely.
1: Cool. Hey, you've moved way up from Scott Chase to this show. That's an upgrade.
0: Welcome to the big time, buddy. Hey, listen, can we declare a school we want the money to go to if we buy online? Great question.
2: That's a great question, because when you go on the QR code, it definitely asks you what school do you want to have that money go to.
1: Gotcha. Right.
0: Hey, Rick, thank you, buddy. It's so nice to have you on.
2: Thanks a lot for having me. I appreciate it.
1: Give us an update in a couple of weeks.
0: Yeah, call us back, please.
2: Okay. Yeah, well, I'll call you back next week and let you know how things are going.
0: All right, buddy. I'll be buying. All right, Rick. You stay well, buddy, and thank you again. You and what was her name?
2: Shelly.
0: Yeah, tell Shelly thank you.
2: All right, I'll do that.
0: All right, coming up, folks, if you are really upset about Bradley County's Project River, so far nobody's texted in one. We just have Buzz here. Buzz saying, do the dancers at the club that Jed goes to. I mean, it's just, you know, nobody's complaining about Project River.
1: Well, they will.
0: Well, they will. So far, nothing.
1: I mean, the Bradley County, they're so negative. I mean, come on.
0: All right. Hey, it's good to hear from Bubba, too.
1: Not really.
0: Bubba's back from Europe.
1: Hmm.
0: Guy lives a good life.
1: Yeah,
0: man.
1: He got the coupon book to go to Europe, I think. Hey, I want to
0: cash this in. How come he doesn't offer coleslaw?
1: Because that's how he is.
0: Coupons.
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4: ABC News. I'm Shiri Preston. The war in Iran pushing energy prices up to record levels on this holiday weekend. ABC's Matt Rivers says they're higher than they've ever been on Labor Day.
5: Regular gas now sits at $4.14. That's the highest ever heading into a Labor Day weekend. And analysts warn that diesel prices could climb higher still, with farmers burning fuel for the fall harvest and home heating oil season just a few weeks away.
4: Vice President J.D. Vance saying he wouldn't call what's happening in Iran a war, even though there have been, in his words, flare-ups from time to time. Just in from the Labor Department, U.S. non-farm payrolls, a jobs report, rising. 162,000 jobs were created last month. 55,000 were expected. A very strong jobs report. In Nepal, two people pulled alive from that hydropower facility tunnel 9 days after devastating floods there. The two say others are down there, still alive. They were caked with mud when they were found. This is ABC News.
6: Right now, traffic.
7: There's been an accident on I-24 eastbound just before the Rossville Boulevard exit. We'll keep you updated. Stay safe, everyone. Have a great weekend. Bram Pulliam, Right Now Traffic.
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15: A heat advisory through 8 o'clock tonight. It's going to feel as hot as 108 degrees. Y'all do your best to stay cool and stay hydrated. Right now it's 77 degrees on this National Wildlife Day. Watch out, it could be too hot for their paws. You better keep an eye on your little critters. We're not just the talk monster, we're the text monster too. 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
16: Get up off of that thing.
0: It is so nice to have you listening, everybody.
16: Get up off of that thing.
0: Hey, it looks really environmental friendly, said one protester, but if you look into it more, there's deception within the stats. Just one of the many comments heard in Bradley County about Project River, $11 billion private investment that developers say will reignite the forestry industry. An impressive website that says cleaner, greener, smarter, and the explanation of the project is quite simple. 2,500 new jobs, tens of millions in new local tax revenue, 1,000 megawatt gas plant, 500 megawatt biomass plant fueled by pine trees. The people behind it, the Wright family, they own 850 acres. Lucas Fowler, part of that family. Good morning to you. So what's the big deal? What is the problem? If it's not going to be loud, according to y'all, it's going to say it's not going to be like a loud data center. There's going to be several buildings. So what's the controversy?
17: Well, I think people just anytime you have a new project like this, and it has any attachment to the national conversation around data centers, people want to take a look at that, and I think that's completely understandable.
0: So water will not be used, but it's going to be all timber, which is that industry pretty much is dead in that area. This will bring it back, I would imagine.
17: Yeah, the correct clarification is we are not taking water from the river, so we will have a biomass pyrolysis process where we'll use the moisture from the trees that come in to actually generate our own water on site to cool whatever is there, whether it's a data center or robotics or manufacturing.
0: Okay, so obviously you've got a ton of support, as this person said. Wright Brothers, they live in Bradley County, full-time lobbyist in Washington as well as Nashville. This is from a listener. Governor Lee has given them all major state contracts. They want to happen. It will benefit the Wright Brothers 100%, but it sounds like it's going to benefit 2,500 workers and that economy as well.
17: Yeah, I think that's the most important fact is we saw this as an opportunity to put the logging industry back to work, which was so familiar here for so many decades. And in 2021, we saw 350 jobs go away simply from that logging industry and the fact that people aren't reading newsprint anymore and everything is digital now. And so in a full circle way, this is kind of embracing that digital age with the same raw materials that the paper industry used.
0: What is the Wright family? What do they do? Is it paving contracts? Who are the Wrights?
17: So So the Wright family is a heavy civil construction company started by two brothers, Robert and James, as the first generation. We're now in the second generation of leadership with Steve Wright. But we are a, as I said, a heavy civil contractor. We do DOT projects. So most people will know the 2475 project that was just completed before the ridge cut. That was a project that we were awarded. We also do work in landfills. We do private site prep work across the Southeast. We've got about 800 employees across six states or so.
0: I mean, and those projects are all bid on.
17: Correct. Yeah. Governor Lee or any of the officials don't necessarily have any say in giving a project. It's a formula that's used through the DOT to determine the low bidder and factors in schedule and many other things as to who's awarded. But we bid on those, and all of that's public.
0: Lucas, let me ask you this. In a data centers, obviously they use significant amounts of water. So you said ours would be coming from trees?
17: Correct. So the trees that that we are going to use for the biomass power plant will come in with 40% to 50% moisture content in them with water. And so there's a technology available that as we dry those in an oven, we can capture that condensation, pull that water out, and then put it through closed loop cooling. We can also use it to cool the power plant itself. So this allows us to avoid any intake or discharge from the river.
0: Okay, I hope I have that number right. That's what I've read, 2,500 new jobs. This listener says data centers employ 25 to 150 people, not 2,500. Drive up utility rates in every instance. They are being rejected nationwide. But what's your response to this listener?
17: Well, I would say this. This project, because it makes its own power, will have no effect on utility rates. And as you've seen, TVA is actually implementing a new rate for those who do use grid power. Yeah. And so the taxpayers have several protections that have been put in place. The state legislature passed a bill last year that said any of these type of projects have to pay for their own infrastructure. So I think that people can take some comfort in all of that.
0: My mom and stepdad have lived near a data center for about a decade in Phoenix. This is all overblown. They're ugly, but they're okay at the end of the day. Yours is going to be spread out in several different buildings, which would cut down on the noise. What about the traffic in that area?
17: Yeah, so you're right. The way the property sits now, it has a large ridge line around, and it's got some elevation changes. It's not flat, which allows us to kind of place smaller multiple buildings in the area and then allow us to insulate the sound that comes from that. But going back to the jobs for the data centers, there's a rule of thumb of 20 to 30 jobs per megawatt. And so you can look that up. That's kind of how those numbers are calculated. But we know there's going to be 500 jobs on the power plant side.
0: Lucas,
1: every day? Oh. I mean, full-time employees?
17: Yes, sir. Full-time employees at the power plant through the process with a median salary of $84,600.
0: Environmentalists are speaking out. Here's one, Lucas. How many acres of trees are needed per kilowatt? And what about wildlife disruption? I think that's what the protesters are complaining about.
17: Yeah, so we estimate using about 5 million tons of trees a year. And if you look at the forestry data, we are actually losing more trees right now to mortality simply because the forests are just overgrown and need to be thinned in that anyways. And we've seen that in a lot of areas that harvest timber.
0: You know, I mean, some people are writing negative things. I wish people would call in, but they're going to hide behind their emails.
1: So, is there any place that embraces the AI data centers right now? Because I said this earlier, the worm has really turned on that. It used to be something not all that long ago, maybe a year ago,
0: but
1: people said this is green, there's jobs, there's this, there's that. And now, obviously, the worm has turned.
0: But they're out. They're everywhere. They've been around for decades in this area.
17: I think that's what people probably don't realize. They've been around for decades, some of them in smaller scales, but mm-hmm. you know, our closest example of embracing them is the state of Georgia. They have really sure. said that, you know, they're making moves to be the leader in this. And so I think the way we use technology today, all of us, you know, this is part of our society. It's like when the internet came online in the 90s, you know. And so this is the next phase of that. I think the data center designs have come a long way. And so some of the examples that were out there of maybe that were more noisy or disruptive are older designs, and they've improved quite a bit. Northern Alabama, you know, the facility there for Google is a great facility, a good example of that.
0: I may not have let you answer this, but this person says he avoided the traffic question because of the Bradley meeting. He said 500 trucks a day.
17: Yeah, no, that's correct. We estimate 400 to 500 trucks per day, but we also have other options for a barge terminal where we could barge that in. That would take a tremendous load off that. But it's also important to note that Bowater was taking about 400 trucks a day itself when they mm-hmm. were at their peak. So the roads and the infrastructure was already designed for that. We obviously are able to put more investment in that to help this site. But yeah, that's accurate.
0: Are you going to sell the power to TVA? Somebody wants to know.
17: No, we won't sell the power to TVA. Unless they would ask us to. But this is basically just creating our own power source on site. So it will be connected to the grid for backup power, but we're not a public utility. So we may have an agreement with TVA if they would like, but that's not the plan right now.
0: This person says people that are protesting the data centers need to make sure they don't have a smartphone. I'm sure they all have flip phones that use very little data. Our show that follows us, Dale Jackson, a few days ago had a comparison about data centers versus the almond production that was really interesting. I know it takes mm-hmm. a lot of water
1: yes.
0: to produce. What I want to know is how many of these centers are needed?
17: Across the U.S., I honestly don't have that number. I can tell you that they will become more prevalent as we continue to advance technology. And what I would say is this, we are in a competition with
1: China,
17: the rest of the world, for where this data is going to be stored. And if it's not here, it'll be stored somewhere else.
0: So,
17: but either way, it's going to be stored.
0: Lucas, it's a private endeavor. It sounds like, you know, you read some of these signs of the protesters. It sounds like people are extremely jealous of the success that the Wright brothers have achieved. I need to ask you this question. What's next? I mean, is there a vote that's coming up, or is this a thing? Is this going to happen?
17: Yeah, great question. So, we chose to come out early in this process, put out a lot of information. We know people are going to look at that. We know there's going to be some opposition. But this is by no means a done deal like some have suggested. We have applied for annexation and rezoning through the city. And so that'll go to a planning commission first, and then there'll be two city council meetings, over the next few months for those folks to ultimately decide whether they will accept the annexation.
1: City of Cleveland, correct?
17: Correct. The city of Cleveland.
0: I don't know what this means. Are you promising us lazy rivers from the condensate from the trees?
17: I don't know either.
0: I don't know. Let's see. These data centers are similar to AI. The cat is out of the bag now globally, so it's just a matter of who's going to lead in the technology, us or China. I think that's true. What we've talked about.
17: Yeah, I think you're starting to see some information come out on that. You know, there was some reporting last week that X has found 200,000 AI bot accounts that were pushing anti-data center propaganda. So, you know, it's there's a lot of different information out there. Some of it is factual and some of it's not.
0: Yeah, Lucas Fowler, you've been a great guest. This person says, believe it or not, I draw 3D data centers for a large company. There will be hundreds more of these centers, small scale and hyperscale. Let's see. First data center Then we're all living in a Terminator 2 scenario. See, this is what you get on talk radio, Lucas. Welcome. Is there a sunset on the size terminal, and what happens to it when you're done with it?
17: So the as far as the sunset, if I understood that, the power agreement with whoever the offtaker is, if it is a data center, for example, on the site, will be a long-term 20-year plus agreement with options to renew. So this will be here for a while, but the power would be needed regardless. And so I think you would just see this technology continue to be updated in advance.
0: One final question. The biggest I-75 crash ever recorded. Yes, I remember covering that. Dozens of vehicles occurred in Charleston from the Bowater steam, causing dangerous fog on the roadway. Will this facility be putting off steam, causing fog in the area? What a great question.
17: Yeah, it is a great question. So the process is highly efficient to where we actually don't emit a lot of steam. There would be some occasional steam emissions every now and then, but the plant and the technology now have a fan system that allows that to disperse. And, you know, the area is naturally foggy. We do know that.
0: One final question. If it's not set in stone, this person says, ask him why is it Fidom Energy moved into the big building already?
17: Why what energy? I'm sorry.
0: Is it Fidem Energy moved in to the big building already? I don't know.
17: I'm not even familiar with that company. And I can tell you, we have partnered with an engineering and energy firm for the power plant, but we don't have a contract or anything with any sort of off-taker. So I'm not sure.
0: Lucas, you want to come back on and keep going? I mean, you've generated about 20 techs here, which is outstanding. You want to, can we book you again?
17: Yeah, absolutely. Yeah. Well, I'll be glad to come back on and answer more questions.
1: Awesome.
0: Lucas Fowler, we appreciate you, and we appreciate y'all reaching out to us to want to come on.
1: Appreciate your time.
0: We appreciate it very much.
17: Absolutely love what you guys do, and appreciate the opportunity.
0: Thank you very much. Here's JR. We appreciate you, Lucas.
1: 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Week number 3 of the high school football season tonight. Great games on the schedule. A lot of heat, a lot of humidity, no question. All the scores tonight on the Coca-Cola Red Zone starting at 8 o'clock here on WGOW. A judge in Louisiana has issued a preliminary injunction against the NCAA, which will allow LSU to potentially add players to their roster that were cut from NFL teams. College football last night, Colorado holding on to beat Georgia Tech 14-13. Boo Carter blocking the potential game-winning field goal as time expires. Wake Forest beat Akron 38-16. Illinois over UAB 42-23. UMass broke a 16-game losing streak, beating Rutgers 37-21. Tomorrow, Alabama hosts East Carolina at noon. Georgia at home against Tennessee State at 3. Tennessee and Furman at 3:30. Mox at home against Tennessee Tech in a non-conference game tomorrow night at 6 o'clock. Braves in Philadelphia to begin a weekend series against the Philadelphia Phillies, and the Lookouts with a lopsided win over Knoxville, 13-3, the final score last night. Georgia opens up the football season. Dogs at home tomorrow, taking on Tennessee State. Kickoff 3 o'clock tomorrow. Where can you hear the game? Right here on the Talk Monster, WGOW.
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6: Right now, traffic.
7: There's been an accident on I-24 eastbound just before the Rossville Boulevard exit. We'll keep you updated. Stay safe, everyone. Have a great weekend. Bram Pulliam, Right Now Traffic.
15: A heat advisory through 8 o'clock tonight. It's going to feel like it's 108 degrees, so y'all better stay cool and stay hydrated. Luckily, right now it's 77 degrees on this National Wildlife Day. 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
0: Hey, I want to make this announcement. Next Friday morning, September 11th, will be the 25th anniversary of 9/11. This day will be commemorated in Chattanooga as we honor the victims, first responders, and acts of heroism that took place in New York, Washington,
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0: Enjoy your long holiday weekend on this Friday. Dolly didn't want her fans to worry, and Carter moves right along. Good morning, JR.
1: Week number three of the high school football season tonight. A lot of games on the schedule in tonight's heat and humidity. College football tomorrow. Vols, Mox, Dogs, Tide, all at home. And the Braves are in Philadelphia tonight, game one of the biggest series of the entire season. Those stories, along with updated traffic and weather this hour, on the Talk Monster, WGOW.
15: A heat advisory through 8 o'clock tonight. It's going to feel as hot as 108 degrees. Stay cool, stay hydrated. Right now it's 77 degrees on this National Wildlife Day. 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
0: Sunny, hot, humid again today with highs in the upper 90s and heat index levels above 100. Kickoff temps for high school football games around 90 tonight. The same forecast continues tomorrow. In political news, a new report out shows U.S. Senator Marsha Blackburn has a commanding lead in Tennessee's upcoming race for governor, while President Trump's approval rating is dwindling among Tennesseans. This from the Beacon Center that asked more than 1,200 voters their opinions on a variety of topics. Well, now we know Dolly Parton was thinking about her fans during her battle with cancer. The singer's niece said Parton kept her diagnosis private because she didn't want her fans concerned about her health. And speaking of the icon, she was known as the Dreamer-in-Chief at Dollywood. Now the park and Sevierville have unveiled new features for fans to honor her. Markers will be put up throughout the city for a self-guided walking tour of places that were important to her. And Dollywood will soon add a new character to the park called the Dream Maker, inspired by Parton's Imagination Library, as well as adding a waterfall and stained glass windows to a chapel inside the park to reflect her deep faith. Well, some positive news for Carta. Finally, a $25 million federal grant will be used to begin replacing the aging downtown shuttle fleet with autonomous buses. It's the largest grant in the public transit system's history. It will also be used to build an autonomous vehicle command center and a learning lab at Carta's Shuttle Park South parking garage. Well, some of those buses do take people by a closed Walnut Street bridge, but soon there will be a grand opening celebration on the structure after months of going through renovation. The grand opening is set for Saturday, October the 3rd. Thousands are expected to show up for the celebratory walk. From the classroom, well, this year high school football games are looking a lot different these days in Hamilton County. This after last year's game between Tyner Middle High Academy and Red Bank High School, where a series of fights broke out. The school system has implemented new security protocols for all sporting events. For instance, students must have a school-issued ticket, and guests under 18 who are not enrolled in either school must be accompanied by a parent or guardian. Well, will this happen in other cities across the country? New York City's public schools will now temporarily ban elementary and middle school students from using artificial intelligence tools during the upcoming school year. The one-year moratorium will enable teachers to assess how children interact with the technology. In business news, an article in today's Times Free Press talks about a speech given yesterday in the city by the chief nuclear officer at TVA who said, quote, "We're going to see a nuclear renaissance in the Tennessee Valley, and we are going to have to figure out what we're going to rename it." Under Governor Lee, Tennessee has been named the

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3: Yeah, it's great to have you listening, everybody, at 906. Well, we talked about that 25th anniversary of 9/11, and we just wanted to thank Chattanooga Funeral Home for sponsoring this event. We'll be there, Chattanooga Fire Department, Chattanooga Funeral Home, special service, 8:30 to 9:30. We're gathering around the Firefighters Memorial in downtown on Georgia Avenue. Just another great way that the Chattanooga Funeral Home, Steve Pike, all those employees are giving back to this community. So we just appreciate them very much. All right, here we go. Bonnaroo organizers say they need to take the year off in 2027. The annual event on a 700-acre farm in Manchester, Tennessee, canceled the show next summer. Severe storms battered its grounds for the second straight year. The question this morning, will it remain dark forever? Good morning to our great friend Barry Corder, a local music aficionado who hosts the very, very popular podcast called The What. And Barry, I know we each have tremendous amount of respect for David Carroll, but he just did a fantastic article on the man sitting right here, Jim Reynolds.
4: You know, it's about time he finally came up with something that really will get people's attention.
3: Now in his 47th year, and I just wrote David Carroll. He says, long overdue, he's a gem. He is. He's really a great guy. Hey, Barry, thank you, buddy. We just want to hear, what are you going to do? What are you going to do next summer?
5: Boy, isn't that the question? Yeah, I was just looking because it seems like it's been a month since they announced, but it was only 2 weeks ago since they made that announcement. And what am I going to do? That's a loaded question. What am I going to do next summer? What am I going to do every week for this podcast that we do that talks about primarily Bonnaroo? I'm just trying to figure all that out. But we have some ideas. We're going to talk about some other festivals like Cave Fest up in Pelham that's in October. So we're going to put some of our energies towards that one. We love that place up there. If you haven't been, it's amazing. But the good news, because I know you're going to ask, what's the chances it comes back in 2028? I would say there is a chance. From all of the conversations that I'm having with organizers and people in Manchester, there is a chance. They're trying to figure things out. So there's hope.
3: I mean, do they know your skill level with writing and everything? I mean, you would be, why don't you go work for them? You would be fantastic for that. Where are they based? Where is Bonnaroo based?
5: Live Nation owns it.

0: C3 actually runs it. So they have offices in Austin and Nashville and some folks in Knoxville from the original AC Entertainment. It was originally AC Entertainment and Superfly. Superfly was out of New Orleans, but they sold several years ago to first Partial and then completely to Live Nation. So they're all over. It's an interesting thing. The reason they gave was to let the grass grow, basically to let the farm heal. And I've become friends with the guy who actually takes care of the farm. And he says, yeah, it's a fact. And June is the time when, you know, it would typically do the best to take root. And that's when it got beat up. So it needs time. But it's more than that. It's obviously more than that. There's so many changes going on in the music industry. People trying to figure out basically how to make money. And when I say people, not just the Live Nations, but the bands themselves, the vendors, the promoters, the margins are being squeezed tighter and tighter. So it's a bigger industry thing. And that is another thing that we learned from organizers while we were there on the farm, that Bonnaroo is sort of the bell cow, not just for Live Nation and C3, but for festivals in general. It needs to do well for the industry to do well, is what I was told. So
1: would another time of the year be a good time to have it, if they're since they've been washed out for two seasons?
0: Yeah.
1: And the growth of the grass,
0: that's been asked. But you know, if you move it to the fall, which they tried to do in 21, the fall after COVID, if you remember, a hurricane came through,
2: right,
0: all of the South. And
3: yeah, it hit Signal Mountain hard.
1: Oh, stop it, man. Dang it.
0: Yeah, but the weather patterns are changing is one thing. But if you move it to the fall, you're dealing now with college football. You're dealing with college in general. People are in school. So June, and traditionally, has worked just fine. It's been the last couple years, several years, with the weather. But it's not just that. Like I said, the last year it was canceled on Friday because it just rained all day. And it had rained, if you remember last year, it rained for that whole month prior. This year it rained on Friday a little bit, which made it wet. But then it rained Sunday afternoon, mid-afternoon, and made it even wetter. But we were able to get through it standing ankle-deep in mud to watch Noah Kahan. But it felt great. Everybody felt like we got through a full Bonnaroo. And then we started not hearing anything. And that was sort of the clue. Typically we would have gotten next year's dates. And I actually reached out to them, my contacts that I always go through and ask, and was told that they're busy working on other things. And I said so on the show. And on Friday, when it was announced that it was not happening, people started sending me texts saying, hey, did you know you were quoted in Rolling Stone magazine?
1: Wow.
0: Bonnaroo. Yeah. So what a roller coaster ride that was. It's like, how cool is that? And then, man, they just ripped my heart out with my favorite week of the whole year. So
1: this person says, college winter break, a Festivus event, winter wonderland style. Who knows?
0: They ask that every year. And for the most part, when they take a survey and fans say, no, keep it where it is.
1: Yeah.
0: You're still rolling the dice. You know, it can be hot. It can be rainy in September.
1: You know who's going to be really crying is the gear closet, because they sell all that stuff that's left over after Bonnaroo for that nonprofit on Signal Mountain Road.
0: You are 100%. Huh. Our first guest on the following Wednesday was Ryan French, who is a council person in Manchester. He's also on the state's tourism board or commission, and a huge fan of Bonnaroo. In fact, his wife is known as Mrs. Bonnaroo.
1: Mm-hmm.
0: He mentioned that, Jay. We talked, in fact, at length about the ripple effects You are 100%. Huh. Our first guest on the following Wednesday was Ryan French, who is a council person in Manchester. He's also on the state's tourism board or commission, and a huge fan of Bonnaroo. In fact, his wife is known as Mrs. Bonnaroo. Mm-hmm. He mentioned that, Jay. We talked, in fact, at length about the ripple effects. You know, it's not just, hey, I don't get to go see my...
1: Uh-oh.
3: Bonnaroo cut him off.
1: Uh-oh. I think Ryan French cut him off. Oh, no, Barry, where are you? Oh, man, what happened? Yeah. There you are. You back?
0: I'm back. I didn't go anywhere.
1: You were cut off. Yeah, you went. We couldn't hear you. Say that again after what Ryan French did.
0: So Ryan French is a council person in Manchester, has been since 2011, I think. He's also on the state's tourism commission, and he mentioned having a panel discussion with folks from Bonnaroo, as well as artists, promoters, everyone, not just related to Bonnaroo, but it was a statewide thing. And that the margins, the difficulty in making money has become a big thing, and that was a big topic. But he also talked about things like the gear closet and the food bank there that serves not just Manchester, but Coffee County and up on the mountain. And they rely heavily on donations provided from Bonnaroo, not just food, you know, leftover food from that weekend goes to them, and then also money. So it's a big ripple effect. Part of what Bonnaroo does that makes it so interesting and neat to me is the nonprofits.
1: Yeah.
0: They have an entire tent right there in Centaroo, probably 2-3 dozen different organizations.
1: This listener says, what about a facility they could book for a week straight, like Lookout, like Erlanger Park? They could have day and night concerts, keep the concessions open, making the stadium money every day, tailgaters outside. I mean, there's some people are coming up with some ideas.
0: Yeah, that was sort of part of the encouraging thing. I mean, the announcement was made on Friday morning, and almost immediately people were like, what do we do next year to keep this spirit alive and to get us through the next year? Many roos, whether in Manchester or Chattanooga or wherever you live across the country. Pretty encouraging in that regard. People want it to come back.
1: Hey, I want to ask you before we have to go, any contact that you had with Dolly Parton in all your many years of writing for the Times Free Press?
0: You know, I never did. I never got to interview her. I never even got to see her. And part of the reason was because Lisa Denton, my colleague, and her daughter Kayla are massive fans. And so anything that kind of came the paper's way,
3: She stole.
1: Hey, speaking of the paper, Barry, I know I'm sure you talked to all of your former colleagues. What Craig Fuller is doing? I mean, are you optimistic that something of a paper will be around?
0: Yes, and that's exactly the way I'd put it. I'm ready to give the benefit of the doubt. Something had to be done.
1: Yep.
0: There's no question about it. You can't lose $4 million a year doing it the way they were doing it. So I will say this, too. I was asked this week to write a news obituary on Shane Morrow's passing, which I happily did because I adored Shane Morrow and everything he's done for Chattanooga. So there might be a byline this weekend in the new Times Free Press.
1: Hey, for those who are not familiar, tell who Shane Morrow was.
0: Shane Morrow co-founded Jazzanooga back in 2013, I think, with James McKissick. And Jazzanooga was a one-day celebration of black music, black culture in Chattanooga, and it morphed into a multi-day thing and then became Rise Chattanooga. And he helped bring the Levitt music series to town.
1: Yeah.
0: Church. We renovated a church over in the East Chattanooga area
1: right.
0: that did all kinds of things. He and others were able to use,
1: he was had a great voice. He was kind person. And Jennifer Crutchfield just could not say enough great things about him. We've had him on our show. I cannot wait to read that, Barry.
0: Yeah, well, it was a no-brainer for me. I said yes immediately and reached out to people like Jennifer, who, bless her heart, she kept feeding me names and phone numbers, and I finally had to say, Jennifer, I have enough quotes.
1: She's unreal. Somebody said
3: it's not a big stretch to fill in the blanks of what you're saying.
1: We love Jennifer.
0: Somebody she said, I take my assignment seriously.
1: Oh, she does.
0: Yes, you do.
1: Hey, check out Bourbon and Beyond in Louisville. Great lineup this year. We're going for the fourth time, somebody just said.
0: Great one. That's a good one. Shaky Knees in Atlanta is a good one. Halloween down in Florida is another one.
1: Rambler Fest this weekend in Waco, Georgia? I don't know. We're getting all these things. One. Hey, Barry, we think so much of you, buddy, and we love having you on. You just don't know what you mean to us.
0: Well, it's fun. I enjoy it all the time, and thank you for asking.
1: Hey, please promote the podcast.
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1: It is the What Podcast. And Barry, tell your family hello. Thank you.
0: Thanks, guys.
3: Thank you, brother.
1: Here's JR.
0: Bye.
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1: Working 9 to 5. 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You're going to have to close the pool eventually. And Phil Waits, you are the one that people should use. 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
3: No.
1: Oh, all right. Well, we got through that one. All right. So remember we talked, you got to hear this next guest coming up at 9:35. And it was miscommunication, but the gentleman is calling in from California. He's a Chattanoogan. His name is John Michael Bond. He's got an unbelievable story about how Dolly Parton saved his life. It's a wonderful, wonderful opinion piece that he wrote in the Chattanoogan.com, but we're going to hear it from him coming up. And if you get a chance, you got to read David Carroll's article that he wrote on JR. It's fantastic.
3: Yeah, it's...
1: Come on, it's outstanding.
3: Well, it is outstanding. It would definitely be in the fiction section because he gives me a lot of praise on there. So, yeah.
1: What's the, can you give us the website that you can?
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1: 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Take a look at the column that David Carroll just wrote about Jim Reynolds.
3: Yeah. My kids are giving me crap about a softball picture on there when I was about 22.
1: And
3: something like that.
1: We just talked about Winona. We were just talking about her during the break. Winona is doing fine. JR saw her about 3 weeks ago. She's 99, having some health issues, but she's doing great. So she's doing fine. So Winona, we think about you, and we get somebody asking about you.
3: Yes, every day.
1: Several times a week. Hey, Bram, how are you, buddy?
18: I'm doing okay this morning. I'm stumbling through traffic as expected, but all right. A little worse for wear, but I'm good with the cat now, so that's positive.
1: Yeah, we're going to go catch it right after this, buddy. And I'm taking it to Courtney Lewis, the best veterinarian out there.
18: Wonderful. I'm sure the cat's looking forward to
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21: ABC News, I'm Sherry Preston. The defense in the Lindsey Clancy trial again calling for one juror to be dismissed.
22: He is not being honest with you at the sidebar. I would go so far as to reluctantly say that the individual has made a false statement under oath to this court. There has to be an issue.
21: Clancy's attorney, Kevin Reddington, despite that, the judge rejected a call to dismiss that juror. Other members of the jury have said twice now that they are deadlocked. Diesel fuel has hit a record price, soaring to an average of $5.85 a gallon for the first time. The war with Iran, the main reason why. Gas prices more than a dollar a gallon higher than they were last Labor Day weekend. A surprise rebound in the jobs market. Employers added 162,000 jobs in August. The Labor Department reports hiring far exceeding the 65,000 jobs forecasters had expected. The report, plus high inflation, leading more speculations interest rates could rise. This is ABC News.
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0: A heat advisory through 8 o'clock tonight. It's going to feel like 108 degrees. Y'all better stay cool and stay hydrated. Luckily, right now it's 77 degrees on this National Wildlife Day. 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
0: I flubbed that one, guys. Sorry.
1: Okay, that's all right, buddy. Hey, there's nothing better than doing endorsements for a company and having people stop me, text me, and call me about that company. Happens all the time when I mention Lloyd's Construction. 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And Eddie, it is just, I hear so many positive things when people say they met Eddie. And we got his customers who beg to come on and just sing his praises. Lloydsconstruction.info. Lloydsconstruction.info, 902-5420. Okay, so Chattanoogan John Michael Bond now lives in California. He's a writer. He's a comedian. The guy can do it all. Has written what many people say is one of the most powerful opinion pieces ever on the Chattanoogan.com. The title of his piece, How Dolly Parton Saved Me from a Carjacking. He writes in the opening paragraph, in the summer of 2006, at the tender age of 22, I felt a gun press against my head for the first time. At that moment, I thought about my girlfriend, my mom, and Dolly Parton. From the West Coast, this isn't that early. He joins us now. How are you? Just an honor to have you on, John Michael. Hope you're doing well. Not that early, is it?
4: How are you doing?
1: 6:30. You're doing fine.
4: Yeah, I mean, it's 6:30, but I was up at 6:20, so that's brand new.
1: That's good. Hey, buddy, so listen, I should mention that your mom is very well known in this area, Ray Bond from the Hamilton County Medical Society, and I think she's going to be enjoying...
4: Project Access.
1: She's going to be enjoying, Project Access. She's going to be enjoying life in a few months, isn't she?
4: Yeah, she gets to retire in November, which I don't know what the rest of us are going to do. I assume she'll start 6 more new nonprofits.
1: Yeah, but she'll do something because she's going to, 2 days and she'll say, oh, I hate this. And she'll be doing something. All right, let's talk about this article. If you get a chance, go to thechattanoogan.com and read this article. You know it was good because John Wilson left it up for about 7 days.
4: Also, if you want, go to johnmichaelbond.substack.com. And follow me there. I love the Chattanoogan, but as a struggling writer, it always helps to support me directly. What do you want to know about it?
1: Yeah, so let's go. Talk about what you wrote.
4: Yeah, I was very blessed to grow up in Chattanooga, and it is a really wonderful town with a vast and diverse community. It's also a city that I grew up as a young dyslexic and dysgraphic kid, which a lot of people know about dyslexia. It means that you read things backwards. Dyslexia is like the output, or dysgraphia is the output version of that. It means I write things backwards, which made education and learning to read and write very difficult. And I was very blessed to have parents who, in the early 90s, took that very seriously, long before we started taking ADHD kids seriously as a culture. So education and like reading was just very, very important to me. And in my early 20s, I was working as a manager at a Blockbuster, and someone accused me of stealing the Lizzie McGuire movie. It was a very weird scandal. And I, a man of principle, said, no, I buy my Lizzie McGuire movie, and I quit. So I started working in nonprofits, and I did a year of AmeriCorps with the United Way, working on a reading program called Project Ready for School, and on a reading van called the Dream Machine. And the Dream Machine was like an ice cream truck that was full of books. And every day we would pull up to projects and trailer parks and play the song, and kids would run out for a frosty treat, and we would serve up education and disappointment.
1: they get a book.
4: Yeah, and like the kids loved it, and mostly what we did was read to parents and teach them how to read to kids 0 to 5. But during the summer, we would have like just tons and tons of kids would come out because there's nothing to do in neighborhoods when you're out of school. So I was in charge of taking care of the kids that were like 6 through 18, just like any teenager, any young kid who came through, and we would just work on stuff. We would draw pictures. I would read them stories. I got a bunch of kids to read Lord of the Rings for the first time. And it was a really fun, incredible program. You'd go to these like underserved areas and just kind of give back to the community, get to talk to people, get to know kids. And it was really special. And at the end of it, I decided that I didn't ever want to work retail again, and I got a job working for the health department as part of the TinderCare program. If you are unaware, TinderCare is like the children's version of Medicare for Tennessee.
1: Right.
4: And it's a vital program, absolutely vital. And the first 2 weeks I was out, I was very cocky. I believed that I was doing God's work, and that I just, there's nothing I could do. I just could do no wrong. And I was working in a lot of the neighborhoods that I used to work in. And I pulled into what is now gone. It was the Harriet Tubman Homes. And I had my windows down. I was blasting music. I was looking at my clipboard of houses that I was going to go visit, and I wasn't paying much attention. And I felt the gun stick through the window and put to the side of my head. Wow. And a gentleman said, "Give me your keys." And like any red-blooded American male, I gave him my keys. I drove a $400 Honda. I wasn't going to die for it. And as I turned and handed him my keys, he stopped for a minute and said, "Hey, are you the beeping reading guy?" I said, "What? Yes, sir." And he went, "Oh, man, my little brother loves you. I'm sorry." And then he gave me my keys back. And he ran off. Now, here's where Dolly Parton matters, okay? The program that I worked for AmeriCorps, was sponsored and entirely driven by Dolly Parton's Imagination Library. And if you don't know about Dolly Parton's Imagination Library, are you from Tennessee? But if you don't know, Dolly Parton spent millions and millions and millions of dollars to start the Imagination Library, which provides a book for children 0 to 5 from the day they are born until the day they turn 5. And it comes in the mail and the child's name, so the kid gets to learn about mail. But they're also incredible books with no political or religious agenda. It is just a way for kids to get and fall in love with reading. It's just an incredible program. And without that program, I would not have been on that reading van, but I probably would have ended up a social worker, because jobs are scarce in Tennessee sometimes. And I'm constantly amazed. And when Dolly died, all I could think about was just the millions and millions of people around the world who have been touched by this program. Imagination Library originally started in Sevierville, and it was just for people in Tennessee, and now it's expanded. They've released over, like, they've sent out 300 million books around the world. And it's just this, like, tiny love letter of a woman from Tennessee who remembered what it was like to be broke, and remembered what it was like to grow up poor, and remembered what it was like to have absolutely nothing. And then the minute she got a gold coin in her pocket, figured out how to cut that in half and give it to other people. And like, we live in a capitalist society, and we live in a world where rich people are getting richer every day and giving back less and less. And Dolly Parton died, and the first thing everyone talked about was her generosity. They didn't talk about the monuments she built to herself. They didn't talk about anything except what a great golden woman she was. And often her charity was more important, I think, than her music. And in my case, her charity kept the gun from going off of my head. I think it's really important when people die that, you know, we remember the art. I think art is, it comforts us, and it brings us a lot of joy. But I think we should all kind of live our lives in a way where we live a reverberation, where everything that we do kind of makes the people around us a little bit better. It makes me really happy you brought up my mom retiring. If you were ever gotten free healthcare in Chattanooga, there's a very good chance that she helped do that. But none of the reasons is, like, my mom may not have ever released a song like Islands in the Stream, but like Dolly Parton, she grew up in abject poverty. She knew what it was like to really struggle and wonder where your next meal is going to come from, figure out where your next book is going to come from. And you think when you're growing up in poverty that not everybody cares about you. And there's always tends to be one person who will always show up, and there'll be like a memory of what love and generosity can be.
1: You know,
4: and
1: what?
4: I feel like for millions of people, that's Dolly.
1: Just to hear you say, and by the way, her father never learned to read, apparently, Dolly's dad. But just to, you get chills when you hear you say, oh, you're the reading guy. Here, take these back. Here's the keys back. That's just.
4: Well, as a working comedian, I was very proud of myself for not cussing on the radio. So,
1: what? You know what? Have you ever heard of the Moth Hour that NPR has?
4: Yeah.
1: Oh, buddy, this would just be the greatest story to tell. You got to do it in 6 minutes or less.
4: Absolutely. Oh, I got a real short one. That's the nice thing about comedy. You learn how to do it fast. But
1: this person said, my daughter loves to read because of Dolly. At the end of each book she got from Dolly, she'd look at Dolly's pic on the back and say, thank you, Dolly. Wow.
4: Mm-hmm.
1: That's.
4: I mean, that was the coolest thing to me was like the kids get the book in the mail to them. And, like, most children never get a piece of mail in their entire adult life. Like, even in your adult life, the only mail you're going to get is a bill, you know? Like, it's very rarely a letter or, like, love in the modern world, you know? And it's so special these kids learn about that.
1: You know, I have a friend that works at one of these thrift stores, and they said, you know, a lot of people get these books. They don't even open them. They give them back to the thrift store that are still wrapped. And it's like... Wow. I mean, this is, I mean, I think they're feeling that they're doing a good deal, but take your name off the list if you're not going to read them.
4: I mean, here's the thing that's fun about government waste. And this is, I think people think about charity and they go, oh, somebody's going to give it back. Somebody's going to sell their food stamp card. Who gives a crap? So here's the thing. If every nonprofit probably experiences about 3-2% of fraud. The actual amount of fraud in these programs is absolutely staggeringly low. Like Medicare in Tennessee, PinCare in Tennessee, if right now it's like $2,000 in assets, they just kick you off the program. There's so many of these programs that people like write in and will say, oh, there was this amount of waste, or oh, this person sold the book, or this person sold their food stamps. There's always going to be someone who is trying to get a little bit of money back because they need something fast and urgent. But the vast majority of people who use these programs are children, are families, working people who actually need them. And if a million people were selling the books back, I think that guy would have a point. But I think that you have a lot of people who see one or two examples of someone trying to profit off of a positive system and then allow that to color their idea of the entire system.
1: Yeah.
4: And I think that's tragic because, quite frankly, there's a million kids you don't know about who have those books at home and cry every time they see them because it's the only books they got.
1: Yeah, this person said, when I told my daughter she passed away, she says, oh, no, remember all those books she sent me? I feel sad for all the kids that won't get books from her anymore, but it's the program's going to continue. Hey, John Michael Bond, if you get a chance, go to thechattanoogan.com and read this article. It's extremely powerful. And what is the way that people can follow you, buddy, out in California?
4: You can follow me on johnmichaelbond.substack.com. You can also find me on Instagram at John Michael's Mistakes.
1: that would be me. I have plenty of those. Hey, did you go to CSAS?
4: I went to City High.
1: Oh, City High. Oh, right, you went to Performing
4: Center
1: Arts.
4: Center for Creative Arts, yeah.
1: That's great. Well, listen, when you come back home, I want to meet you in person. I know you'll be here for your mom's retirement, but John Michael Bond, you made an impact on many people, and I appreciate your calling in.
4: Thank you so much, man. Appreciate you giving me some time.
1: All right. Take care, buddy. 9:48. We're back after this. 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
1: 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And that was, let's see, what am I going to see here? All right. JR, I'm worn out, man. I'm tired. Okay. Aww. Did you notice how I, you didn't say anything about the way I backed in? It was a little crooked.
3: I was going to, you know what?
1: I know, you were going to leave me alone.
3: I thought I'd been very critical this week, and I felt like it hurt your feelings, especially early in the week. So I said, you know what? What we need going into this Labor Day weekend is, I want you to go into the weekend on a high note, on a good note.
1: Let me just explain the reason I did that.
3: Why are you backing in on the Miatra now?
1: Because at 4 o'clock I had to go feed the kitty, and there's no lights out there. You know, Cumulus, there's no lights. The lights are burned out.
3: Well,
1: outside on the porch,
3: there's prison lights out there. That looks like
1: So I have to shine the Miata lights towards the kitty so I can feed it and give it water, because I'll trip. You got that thing that Dylan fills up the cigarettes in.
3: That's the barbecue from Bubba, the hibachi.
1: Yeah, the little hibachi grill. Then you have the that nasty iron furniture that's been there since Shawshank Redemption made it.
3: Yeah.
1: And it's just...
3: Since the earth was still, you know, that iron cooled into that furniture.
1: Man, so, so I can see finally, and I hope you have a good weekend, buddy.
3: Yeah, it'll be great.
1: Oh, come on. Go to the Mox game tomorrow night at 6 o'clock.
3: Yeah.
1: Actually, you could go to the Mox game. Then you could go to Riverfront Nights and see, what should we end it with? Some Kool and the Gang? Or what do you like, JR? Kool and the Gang or Earth, Wind, and Fire? If you had to be stuck in a prison and hear that music 24 hours a day, what would you like to hear?
3: Silence.
1: Oh, stop. You want Get Down on It?
3: Sure.
1: Are you not an Earth, Wind, and Fire or Kool and the Gang fan?
3: Sure. Sure.
12: Misled.
1: Oh, misled.
3: Yes, I have been.
1: Or mislay. Yeah, I have been. All right. Well, I hope it's going to be a good weekend. I'll miss you on Monday, buddy.
3: That's right. I keep forgetting it's a holiday. That's how bad it is. A holiday? Oh, yeah. We don't work on Monday.
1: Hey, Bram, what are you doing tonight, buddy?
3: Bram, could you come in on a Monday and get behind the microphone and, just practice doing weather, practice doing traffic, and maybe you'll get there.
12: Bram, yeah, I'll try to stop by. See if I can get a couple hours in.
1: Bram's got some look at him. He looks nicer than we've ever looked.
3: Well, I don't know about that.
1: I mean, look at him. He's dressed up.
3: Yeah, well.
1: That's not a good sign.
3: He was first in line at the thrift store, apparently, so.
12: You don't know how right you are with that statement.
1: Hey, how's your mom doing?
12: Mom's doing well.
3: You notice she hasn't called us back,
1: by the way. She hasn't called us back.
3: Yeah. One time was enough.
12: I stay listening to y'all just about every morning. I think it's primarily for the cat updates.
1: What's her first name again?
12: Her name's Beth.
1: All right, Beth. Play some music. Let's go. I'm tired.
3: Okay, so let's go over the checklist. Apartment, yes or no?
12: Kind of. So I went from zero.
3: No, there ain't no kind of.
12: I got approved for two, and now I'm having to decide between which. So.
3: Oh, my gosh.
12: Yeah, right?
3: Here, want me to help you? I got a coin in my pocket.
12: That, again, you have no idea how much that would help.
1: And?
3: Apartment, yes. Car?
1: Yes.
12: Car, again, kind of. I'm waiting on the check to come in the mail from USAA.
1: And the T-shirt. He'll have it by Tuesday.
12: Yeah, T-shirts. I have a sketch, and then I have a buddy who's going to be a lot better at it.
1: And the kitty will be in the carrier in just a few minutes.
12: Just a few minutes.
3: Right after our 10:01 meeting.
1: Yeah.
3: No, we get reprimanded.
1: No, our general manager's gone for a couple of weeks. We'll be fine.
3: Yeah.
1: All right, hit that music because...
3: Funky white boy.
1: Hit that music, funky white boy from Dalton.
12: Did you guys know my nickname in high school?
1: What was it?
12: Funky white boy from Dalton.
1: Was it?
12: It was God Bram It.
1: Really?
12: The teacher yelled that at me once.
1: Oh my...
12: Yeah. Wow. Slip of the tongue.
1: Bram! Love you, man. Get down on it, buddy. Well, you are listening to Bram, buddy.

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4: From ABC News, I'm Sherry Preston. The jury in Lindsey Clancy's murder trial has begun its seventh day of deliberations after the judge in the case refused to remove one of the jurors. Defense attorney Kevin Reddington saying there was ample reason for removal.
5: The individual is refusing to apply your instructions on proof beyond a reasonable doubt to allow that jury to return a verdict of not guilty.
4: Assistant District Attorney Jennifer Sprague, however, saying
6: there's no indication that the juror is intentionally trying to mislead the court or lie to the court.
4: The judge sending the jury back for more deliberations over the mom who killed her three children, she says, while suffering from postpartum psychosis. After more than a week below ground and covered in mud, two survivors were pulled out of a buried tunnel in Nepal today. Here's ABC's James Longman.
7: A miracle in the mud this morning. Two men have been found alive 9 days after that catastrophic landslide devastated Nepal and Tibet. Video shows about a dozen rescuers pulling the men from a narrow hole in the ground. They're hydropower workers stuck in the tunnels filled with the mud and debris from that massive wall of water that swept through these valleys and is now known to have killed more than 1,200 people.
4: The two telling rescue workers that there are others down in that tunnel also still alive. Heading into the holiday weekend, diesel prices have hit a new record high. It's not what most people put in their cars. However, that's high too, says ABC's Matt Rivers.
8: Regular gas now sits at $4.14. That's the highest ever heading into a Labor Day weekend. And analysts warn that diesel prices could climb higher still with farmers burning fuel for the fall harvest and home heating oil season just a few weeks away.
4: Stocks mostly lower because of a good monthly jobs report. The news that 162,000 jobs were created last month and continued high prices have scared investors into believing an interest rate hike is coming. You're listening to ABC News.
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12: This is Jed Mescott. Sunny, hot, humid again today with highs in the upper 90s and heat index levels above 100. Kickoff temps for high school football games around 90 tonight. The same forecast continues tomorrow. In political news, a new report out shows U.S. Senator Marsha Blackburn has a commanding lead in Tennessee's upcoming race for governor, while President Trump's approval rating is dwindling among Tennesseans. This from the Beacon Center that asked more than 1,200 voters their opinions on a variety of topics. From the classroom, well, this year, high school football games are looking a lot different these days in Hamilton County. This after last year's game between Tyner Middle High Academy and Red Bank High School, where a series of fights broke out. The school system has implemented new security protocols for all sporting events. For instance, students must have a school-issued ticket, and guests under 18 who are not enrolled in either school must be accompanied by a parent or guardian. Well, will this happen in other cities across the country? New York City's public schools will now temporarily ban elementary and middle school students from using artificial intelligence tools during the upcoming school year. The one-year moratorium will enable teachers to assess how children interact with the technology.
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5: 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The Talk Monster.

0: Well, Austin, looks like it might be us for a minute or so.
1: That's true, Max. That's true.
0: Okay. Oh, there maybe he is. Yeah, he disconnected. All right. Hello, Dale. Well, now we've lost both. Okay, Dale, are you connected now? Connected now? Well, I heard an echo. Yeah, I can hear myself talking back.
2: Yeah, I can.
3: Okay, Austin, how about now?
0: Yeah, we got you, Austin, now.
3: Can you hear me now?
0: Yeah,
1: we got you.
3: Are we on the air?
0: Yes. Yeah.
3: Oh, gotcha. You just let the intro play without me?
0: Yes.
3: Okay, well, that's a bad producer there, man. I blame you.
0: Yeah.
3: Blame you for this. All right, here we go. I am Dale
0: Jackson. Are we having fun yet?
3: Tennessee's most trusted.
0: Are we having fun yet?
1: I'm still hearing an echo.
3: D.I. Hire.
0: I'm still hearing an echo.
3: All right, we'll deal with that in a little bit. All right, here we go. I am Dale Jackson. This is Dale Jackson Uncanceled or Uncancelable with Dale Jackson or some version of that. Don't worry. We'll get the show back on track here in just a little bit. I appreciate everyone dealing with us. I couldn't get connected here this morning, which is incredibly frustrating and annoying. And I'm a little irritated by it. I'll just be completely honest with you. But there we go. We are working on that. Now, I'm kind of worried to jump into the seven things, if you guys are getting an echo, because it's going to refeed that to you. So, Max, are you still getting an echo? Talk to me real quick.
0: No, you sound good, and now I sound fair.
3: Okay, so you're not getting an echo.
0: I'm not getting an echo now. Yeah.
3: All right, perfect. All right, we'll get into that here in just a little bit. Austin is here with us. We also have $50 Free For All Friday. I got a pretty good question, a pretty easy question for you. I'm interested in hearing your thoughts on this. Let me give you a little bit of a preview to that question, which you can find exclusively on the Dale Jackson Facebook page, facebook.com/TheDaleJackson, the only place safe enough to have a $50 Free For All Friday question of the day. The only Facebook account that can even possibly tolerate such a question asked in such a

0: way, you got to be careful about it. So it's right there for you. It's ready for you on my Facebook page exclusively. Go there, answer that question, $50 gift card to the Cookie Jar Cafe, and it's ready for you. Here's a little preview for you. I asked Austin earlier, what team has a Buckeye mascot? And Max, before we get into seven things, what team do you think Austin thought had a Buckeye mascot?
1: Oh, let's see. Some team in Indiana.
0: Wrong. Austin, which one?
2: Our own home state, Tennessee.
0: There you go. That's how wrong you were. So, wow, there we go. That's a little preview of the question. Good Lord, it's going to be a long day. I think we're already realizing that. But you know what? Screw it. Let's get started the way we're supposed to. It's time for the often duplicated, never replicated, the most critically acclaimed segment here on Uncancelable with Dale Jackson, brought to you by Tennessee's most trusted journalist, believe it or not. It is the seven things you should be talking about today.
3: Now time for the seven things you'll be talking about today. Number seven.
0: A Louisiana judge issued a preliminary injunction against the NCAA, clearing the way for Lane Kiffin and LSU to add former NFL players on their teams. Wow. The SEC continues to fight, though. Quote, we disagree with the court's decision and that of the presidents, and that the presidents have unanimously adopted a rule that member schools should not place former professional athletes on their roster. So they're suing. They're saying that we disagree with the court's decision. The presidents have already made it clear that you cannot do this. But the SEC has now been forbidden from stopping them from doing so. So this is going to be a mess. We'll see what they do. How far are they going to push this? How much are we going to see happen this
3: weekend?
0: Number
3: six.
0: Tennessee Highway Patrol and the Tennessee Bureau of Investigation, TBI, were involved in the ICE arrest of 121 people in a late-night raid at a Memphis nightclub. I'm supposed to be mad about this because how dare Tennessee Highway Patrol and the TBI help ICE carry out this hateful, hateful investigation? So, you're supposed to get mad about this, so they're going to continue trying to feed you stuff about this. To where most people will just kind of shrug their shoulders and go, so they were illegal? 121 of them hanging out at a nightclub in Memphis? Yeah, probably a bad idea that we allow this. It was a criminal enforcement operation to arrest illegal aliens and eliminate drug activity. Kudos to the people involved. And also, organizers said families can still not reach their detainees that have been arrested. It's kind of amazing they're advocating for these folks.
3: Number five.
0: Well, you know, it happened already once in Tennessee, and now it is happening again. Wilson County schools have canceled Friday classes after a heat advisory with indexes up to 110 degrees. Yes, they have canceled school on Friday, calling it a heat day. Now, I've heard of snow days and severe weather days. I had never heard of a heat day before, but yes, it is too hot. Due to the forecast for very concerning high temperatures and heat indexes combined, the potential impact of extreme heat on our students and staff, with many of our students and transportation staff spending extended periods of time on school buses, the extreme temperatures create additional safety and health concerns, particularly during afternoon transportation. So they have closed. Great.
3: Number four.
0: J.D. Vance and the administration are being raked over the coals over something I think is kind of chintzy, to be honest with you. There is a widow of an airman that lost his life in part of the Iran conflict, and there's a complaint that she is not receiving the appropriate benefits because of how the war were declared. J.D. Vance says he's going to reach out to her. They're going to do all they can to make sure she gets exactly what she is supposed to get. He did not die in armed conflict, so I'm not sure exactly what the argument is here. But fear not, there is going to be a resolution to this, as if the administration is being cruel or something intentionally and singling out this widow. That's how the media is framing it. We know that's not what's happening.
3: Number three.
0: All right. Who will replace Marsha Blackburn, who is up 21 points? That would be, of course, Governor-elect of the United States Senate Tour, Marsha Blackburn, who is going to be the next governor. And a new poll out shows that Tim Burchett is the favorite. The representative is someone who has supported Blackburn from the beginning here, and they expect her to be appointed. 44.7% backing him, and 69.7% wanting an appointee, quote, willing to challenge Washington insiders, end quote, which I think tells you a little bit about where the state is in all of this. And I know that yesterday we had some polling that showed Trump's approval rating going down in Tennessee, but 69% want people to challenge D.C. Insiders. So there's your favorite in that particular race.
3: Number two.
0: Hamilton County Sheriff Austin Garrett said his reasoning on pausing 70 flock and license plate cameras from Motorola were not prompted by any suspected misuse by deputies. So this wasn't something where they looked and found a bunch of people doing bad things. That is not what they found. That is not what they think happened. Instead, he is basically focusing on the public concern about the issue. Now, again, I think, personally, this is an overreaction to a bunch of people who are mad about something they don't really understand. And it's been found that the No Kings protesters have been trying to tie flock cameras to data centers, and now they have effectively done so. And every time someone does something like the Hamilton County Sheriff did, it feeds that fire.
3: Now, time for the number one thing you'll be talking about today.
0: The judge in the Lindsey Clancy triple murder trial, which it should be called more often, to be honest with you, is holding, as we speak, a hearing trying to figure out exactly what's going on with this 1 in 11 and 1, the juror that represents that one, and trying to figure out whether or not they're going to kick that person off this particular case. There is a four-person's note that said one member of the jury, quote, refuses to listen to the law on reasonable doubt, with defense lawyer Kevin Reddington asking the juror be removed after 6 days of deadlock. That leads most people to believe that the jurors think that reasonable doubt is at play here. Not in a legal mind. I think we've pretty much admitted and acknowledged what happened here. She did the murders. And for those who don't know, just know this is what went down. She sent her husband out to get prescriptions. And she sent her husband out to a food place that was significantly further away than where they normally get food, in order to get him out of the house so she could murder those three children. In the middle of that call, or the middle of the murders that were going on, the husband called her and she responded, talking to him as if everything was fine, hung up the phone, and then went on continuing the murdering of her three children, one of which was running from her and trying to hide in the office of his father. And she still killed them. So I don't even know what we're doing here, but it looks like she is in pretty good shape. We may end up with a hung jury, and if they do, I hope they go back and try to put the screws to her again. But 6 days of deadlock have led to this, and we don't know what's going to happen next, but there is a lot of stuff happening apparently in that jury room, and it's not good at this point. 11-1, with one, quote, refusing to listen to the judge's instructions on reasonable doubt. I don't know what that means, but that does not sound good. That is for sure. Let's take a quick timeout. We will reset. By the way, British robot guy, Ollie, he's back today, guys. Be very excited about that. Stay tuned. I'm Dale Jackson. 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

0: Talk Radio 102.3, the Talk Monster. I'm Dale Jackson. I'm thrilled to be here with you. I'm in a really good mood today. We got our buddy Ollie back. We got Austin. We got Max. We got you. And we got a question that's coming up here in just a bit for $50 free-for-all Friday. I'm excited about that. I'm excited to talk with you guys about it. So you know what? Let's do that right now. Let me remind you that it is Friday.
1: And now, it's $50 free-for-all Friday.
0: Yes, that is right. It is $50 free-for-all Friday here on Uncancelable with Dale Jackson. That means I got a $50 gift card to the Cookie Jar Cafe. All you have to do is answer a very special question that we've offered you up here today, or you can find it exclusively on my very dangerous Facebook page, facebook.com/TheDaleJackson. I mean, I'm not saying that. Other people would say that. Question is this. Who is your college football team? How do you see this year going for them? And who wins it all? And unlike Austin, Max is well aware of the Tennessee mascot and nickname. And I'm sure he has some thoughts on how the season is going to go. So we're going to go to Max here in just a second. But in order for you to get in here, how do you do it? Simply put, get in on the Warren and Griffin Talk Radio 102.3 text monster at 423-267-1023. Answer that question and we'll pick somebody and they'll get a $50 gift card from the Cookie Jar Cafe. Max, I'm going to let you go first since I've given you a pretty rough morning already here. I know you're a Tennessee fan.
2: Big Absolutely, orange, all that. Yes. All right. I got my big orange shirt on today.
0: All right. How are they going to do?
2: I think they're going to do better than they did last year.
0: Well, that's not going to be hard to do.
2: A little bit younger team. They lost a few, but I think they'll do well this year.
0: Okay. And who you got winning the whole thing? Obviously not Tennessee.
2: Oh, man.
0: Not Florida. Who you got?
2: I think Georgia might do something this year.
0: Georgia?
2: Yeah.
0: Okay. All right. You know what's funny about Georgia? You know, they've had their dominant era, and they've dropped back a little bit because you can't be dominant forever, obviously. So they had their little dominant era, and they have now, like I said, came back to earth. That's what's happened here. And it kind of makes you wonder, can they be a forever dynasty? And I'm not saying they haven't been players this entire time. Don't get me wrong. My Gators play them once a year. Okay, I'm well aware of what we got going on there. I wonder if they are going to be back in a powerful way. I've got a bit of a different take, which I'll give a little bit later on in the program. And I've been told that you will absolutely despise what I have to say. Yaffe has warned me that you will despise this. Now, before we run out of time here, we get in with Bo Watson on the other side here. I do need to reintroduce Ollie. He is back. He has made it. He has been released from his internment camp, and he is ready to go. So you guys are going to utilize him to answer the $50 free-for-all Friday question of the day. So let's roll.
3: Michigan. Hope to win 9 games. A Big Ten team will again win it all. Sorry, SEC.
0: Sorry, SEC. I don't know. I don't know. If a Big Ten team does win, I'm beginning to think that it might be Oregon. I don't want to see Ohio State dominating again. I never want to see Indiana do good ever again. Their coach has been absolutely insufferable since all that went down. A little bit of too big for their britches there at Indiana, but congratulations to their victory. This is maybe the best and worst thing about college football. Not named Lane Kiffin right now. And I don't even want to bag on the whole Lane Kiffin thing. But Lane Kiffin is into college football what Caitlin Clark and all that drama is to the WNBA. It's the WWE-ification of the sport. And again, we could look at it and say, okay, that's great. It's going to bring a lot of eyes and chaos to it, but is it bad? Maybe. Is it bad for the sport? I don't know. It's not going to hurt the numbers, that's for sure. So I think that's the kind of the big story here on all of this, and I want to see Lane Kiffin take a beating. That's what I'm looking. I want Clemson to just beat the brakes off of them. We'll get an answer from Bo Watson on the other side and you next.
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6: ABC News, I'm Sherry Preston. The job market rebounded in August as employers added a surprising 162,000 jobs in the month, hiring far exceeding the 65,000 forecasters had expected. Restaurants and bars among those picking up workers amid the Trump administration's crackdown on immigrants. Diesel has hit a new record price, soaring to an average of $5.85 a gallon for the first time ever. The judge in the Lindsey Clancy trial has refused to remove a juror who the defense claims isn't following the judge's instructions. Judge William Sullivan in Plymouth, Massachusetts.
7: There's no note from the juror that indicates that the juror cannot or will not be able to continue deliberating as some of the other cases talk about.
6: Clancy's attorney says the juror is refusing to apply instructions on proof of a reasonable doubt. Two men are pulled from the mud in Nepal today, injured but alive. They'd been in a hydropower facility there since the flooding. This is ABC News.
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0: Talk Radio 102.3, The Talk Monster. I'm Dale Jackson, thrilled to be here with you, dealing with some technical glitches, but don't worry, Ollie, our little British robot friend, is back. We're excited about him. We got a $50 free-for-all Friday today as well, and State Senator Beau Watson, who joins us right here, right now, to discuss a couple of things going on inside the state and maybe outside as well. Let's start outside the state. Well, no, inside the state. I'm going to ask a question to a Tennessee politician about who his favorite football team is. And then I'm going to ask him, hey, how do you think they're going to do? To which the only appropriate answer is Tennessee and very good. And then I'm going to ask him who wins it all. Now, the real test of a savvy politician in this situation is to answer that question without invoking the name of one of the dreaded rivals, but also giving an answer that is believable. This is a real tightrope for some politicians. Let's see where Senator Beau Watson falls on this. Senator Watson, thank you. Welcome to the program. Our question today is about who's your favorite college football team, how are they going to do this year, and who's going to win the whole thing?
1: All right, well, first of all, you're talking FBS. I can't not let ignore the FCS. So I'd say, of course, UT Chattanooga Mocs, the local home team.
0: They're gonna be a better political answer than the one I suggested, but continue.
1: There you go. They're going to be okay. We're hopeful that they can make the playoffs. It's been a couple of years since we've been in the playoffs, and hopefully they'll make the playoffs. They've got a really good offensive line. So I'm hoping that they're going to have a really good season, and probably North Dakota State probably again repeats as the winners of the FCS. Now on the FBS, of course, the Tennessee Volunteers, they're starting, tomorrow they're starting a true freshman quarterback, which is rare. So there's going to a lot to learn playing Furman. So that won't teach us, we won't learn a lot from it, but at least it'll get him in the game. They're going to do well. The way the SEC is set up now, they don't have to play Georgia or Florida this year. So Tennessee's schedule sets up nicely. They do have Alabama and a couple of challenging games, but I think the schedule sets up nicely for them to make a championship run. On the national championship side of the equation, I'm going to step out and say another big orange team is going to win it all, and that's going to be the Texas Longhorns.
0: Oh, okay. We're on the same track here, believe it or not. I was going with Texas as well. I'll explain my reasoning a little bit later, but I think you're right about that. Correct. Just a masterclass in politics was just given. Reference the hometown team. There's that, even though they're not part of the broader conversation that we were kind of making. But I brilliant. And then say that Tennessee's in the running for a national championship. Really good. And on top of that, mentioning that they don't have to play Florida, which is just another huge win because the host is a Florida guy. I mean, you're knocking it out of the park here. And I think that you just, what a masterclass in being a politician. Unbelievable. Well done. Hey, you brought up UTC. You guys need to beat Alabama. You realize that would be like a massive help for everybody, right? If you guys could just knock Alabama down and get Kalen DeBoer officially fired and do that, that would be a huge help for the SEC. You know that, right?
1: Yeah, that would probably do it for Kalen DeBoer. But I think the last time that UTC beat an SEC team was when we beat UT back in 1958. Since then, we've played any number of SEC teams, and they're just as one of our former coaches used to say when he would go down to play Auburn, he'd say, "We're going down to Auburn to have a little fundraiser." So it is what it is. It's good experience for the kids. It's good experience for the young players on the SEC level teams. But at the end of the day, the Mocs play at a really good level. I mean, FCS football, for those who don't keep up with it, it's a really exciting level of football and really good teams. A lot of those guys make it to the NFL. The Mocs taking on Alabama at Alabama is never an easy task for UT Chattanooga. Oh, we'll raise a lot of money.
0: Are you going to that game?
1: Been a number of times. We'll see how my schedule shakes down, see how the Mocs are playing at that point. Maybe see how Alabama's playing at that point. Maybe Alabama at that point in the season is a little bit downtrodden. We'll see.
0: Okay. Well, hopefully your phone's doing a little better by the time we get to that part of the season.
1: Sorry about struggling. That.
0: It's struggling right now, but that's okay. Let's talk about some more serious stuff here going on. Governor-elect Marsha Blackburn, 21-point lead on Jerry Green, the Memphis City Council woman. It's generally expected she is going to win that governor's race. And then there's a poll that has been done that says who gets to go to the United States Senate. In that poll, Tim Burchett is the guy who gets, the top numbers. 69% of Tennesseans who answered say they want someone who's going to fight Washington, D.C. insiders. So that branding is still sort of alive and well at this point. I thought it was going to be Glenn Jacobs. Maybe I'm just a little bit of a wrestling fan, and that's clouding my vision. Burchett seemed to be the way to go.
1: Well, Glenn would be good. You and I both know Glenn. He's a politically very conservative, not afraid to speak truth to leadership, those kind of things that people like. Whether Glenn is really interested in it or not has always been a question. I think people, his association with the Blackburn campaign, how deeply he's been involved with it. He was our finance chair, certainly lend people to think he might be the number one choice, but there are others. I've heard other names like Stuart McWhorter, who's our current commissioner of economic community development and the deputy governor. He's been really involved in Marsha Blackburn's campaign as well. Tim Burchett, I don't think Tim's in the top five list, but he's worked really hard for Marsha and he'll continue to work really hard for her until she's elected. And I don't know what Marsha's thinking is, whether she wants an East Tennessean, a West Tennessean, a Middle Tennessee. Those are all the kind of factors that go into the decision making. How much does that person want to travel? There are a lot of issues beyond just the policy and politics side of it. But Glenn would be a good, he's proven his mettle at as being mayor of Knox County. So I think he'd be a good choice. And it would give you and I connection to the Senate.
0: Yeah, he is on the he is on there 16.4%. That's interesting. Chuck Fleischman's third here, 13.2. The congressman from this area, he's on the list. 13.2. Well, is that something? Is that a possibility?
1: Well, he should be. Should be. Chuck is moved up in leadership in the House. He's on the Appropriations Committee, which is a big deal at the federal level. So I think from that perspective, he's been very supportive of Marsha since the very beginning. He endorsed her very early. They've worked well together over the years, and I would say he's in the top six for sure.
0: Yeah, okay. That's interesting. Now, there's a name that I don't see on this list that I'll just throw out there. You tell me what you think about this name. Bo Watson. What do you think?
1: Yeah, I think people understand that Bo Watson is committed to the state of Tennessee at the state government level, that he is more interested in getting things done than he is about giving speeches. And so I think he's in the place he's supposed to be. At least that's what he's told me.
0: Okay, well, let's just say she came up to Bo Watson. What do you think? If she was like, hey, look, Bo, you're the right guy. I need to send you up there. I need you to get up there and do the job. What does Bo Watson say?
1: Well, who wouldn't say yes to that?
0: Okay,
1: right?
0: All right. I'm just checking. Obviously. Come on, of course. All right, let's move on here for a second. We are watching as the guardrail conversation continues on data centers and flock cameras. Hamilton County has done away with their flocks, at least paused them. No wrongdoing done, says Austin Garrett, the sheriff. So he just did this basically because I hate to say this, but I'm going to say what I think. The mob basically demanded it, and we're kind of kowtowing to the mob, hoping we can satiate them. And I just don't think that's ever going to work on this issue, nor does it ever work on the mob. Knox County also doing away with it. We're hearing the words guardrail thrown around a lot. In the legislature, this General Assembly, is the flock camera issue going to get addressed? Because there's two ways to handle it. One, create guardrails. Two, burn it down. Any conversation about either of those things coming up?
1: Well, again, as you and I have talked about now for about the past 3 weeks, I think that many people recognize that if there are proper controls placed on flock cameras, they have the ability to really help law enforcement catch some really bad people, and there are certainly instances of that. So I think it will be a discussion at the state level, although, again, as we've discussed over the past 2 or 3 weeks, a lot of these kind of decisions, like data centers, are best left to local sheriffs like Austin Garrett and others who will use the camera if they think it benefits their law enforcement in the local area, and they won't if they don't. But I do think there is value if there are proper protections, and that's been the biggest conversation, you know, is who – and again, we've discussed this. Who has access to the data? How long do they have that data? What is that data being used for? I mean, all those kind of things haven't really been clearly articulated. And I think that would give the give more comfort to the public if they knew exactly how the information was utilized. But certainly they have been helpful in catching some really bad people.
0: Okay. Last question here before we get off track completely. On the data center issue, I've come around on this issue more so than I was before. It's a seller's market for the data centers. Data centers are taking a lot of heat right now, but a lot of people want to build them. We're seeing giveaways going on, $10,000 to every family in one community. You've got $50,000 for teachers in Louisiana. You got lazy rivers and rec centers and police stations and libraries and all sorts of stuff. You call them bribes. I call them incentives, but they go the other way. It used to be tax incentives in order to bring them here. Now we're looking at incentives from the business community in order to let them come. Should communities be in a selling phase? And what I mean by that is we've got what you need. Price has gone up. What are you going to give us? Wouldn't that be a better position than moratoriums and things like that?
1: Yeah, well, you and I have talked about this. You know, one of the arguments that has to be made by the data centers is what kind of assets do you bring to a community? If you're going to take from the community, what are you going to give to the community? And, you know, you and I talked earlier a couple of weeks ago about, you know, property tax abatement for residents because the data center is paying so much in property taxes, offering up these other amenities. Look, we expect any business, any corporation in our community to be a community partner. We have places like Blue Cross Blue Shield that build fitness parks and those kind of things. We have other businesses that support ball teams and all those kind of things. It is not unexpected and actually should be expected that if you have something that you want to use a community, that you want to use in a community, that there's a community cost to that. And these are some of the different amenities that businesses, whether they're data centers or other businesses, should be offering to communities in order to locate there. And I think that, as we have talked about over the past 2 or 3 weeks, letting local governments, letting local communities determine whether those are good assets for their community and whether it's the trade-off is worth it.
0: Yeah, and I think that's right. I've never been a fan of what we've been seeing with the moratoriums. I think that's a bad idea. I think a better idea is to get out there and advocate for your community. And if you can get things good for your community in that regard, you should do so. In addition to the tax revenue and things like this. And I think personally, we've missed the boat on this and the way people are talking about it. But again, makes it a seller's market. And I think eventually people will come around and then there's going to be a little bit of a spending frenzy.
1: Yeah, well, one of the things that the moratorium does do, Dale, that I think you'll recognize or you'll acknowledge is it has made where the data centers or the companies that run these data centers have had to start thinking really much more creatively about, hey, how do we prove that we are a benefit to this community? Because they don't want the moratoriums. They want to be able to go where they need to go to locate. And so I think to some degree, the conversation has really driven some of these companies, which really were kind of moving about freely, has driven them to think more creatively about what kind of asset can we say we are adding to this community beyond just being a data center there.
0: Yeah, absolutely. 100%. I agree with that 100%. All right, real quick, we will get a wrestling question in here at the end, and this is this. Have you watched any of the Real American Freestyle stuff? And I know you're into you were a wrestler. Have you watched any of the new sort of like the WWE-ification of Greco-Roman wrestling? Have you watched any of that? What do you think?
1: Yeah. It's they're you know, some of them are older guys, but yeah, I mean, it's they're incredible competitors. It's it's great to see the sport of what we would use the term amateur wrestling move into the public space, and people really acknowledge it as a sport, and that's certainly creating an entertainment perspective to it. The skill set of those guys is pretty amazing, and I think it's exciting for the sport. Those of us that are big wrestling fan at both the sports entertainment level as well as the competitive level.
0: Yeah, I agree. I it's interesting to see that it's picking up steam outside of the Olympics. That's usually when you see this, because the rah-rah America stuff, I think they've done a pretty good job of promoting this and getting it done. All right. Listen, next week we'll see where Bo Watson's predictions are and talk a little college football with him, maybe some wrestling. I'll tell you, we will talk about what's going on around the state as well. We appreciate him taking the time to join us here. Bo Watson, thank you so much for being here. He's a state senator, and he joins us. The rest of you, stay tuned. You guys have given in a lot of answers to our question of the day, and that question is, who's your football team? How are they going to do this year, and who's going to win the national championship? Answers to $50 Free for All Friday. Question of the day coming up next. Stay tuned.
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0: I don't know, man. I think Yaffe's just looking out for himself. I'll just tell you the truth. I hear all this. He's looking out for you from Lookout Mountain. He's just looking out for himself. Don't listen to that guy. I mean, listen to him, but don't listen to him. You know, I guess you know what I'm saying. All right, we got a lot to get into here. You guys have given a lot of great answers. Don't forget, if you want to answer on Facebook, you have to go to facebook.com/TheDaleJackson. The very dangerous, probably the most dangerous Facebook page around. Just be aware. Be very safe out there, okay? I'm just warning you. Don't do anything stupid. Be very safe. All right, here are your answers. The question was simple. $50 gift card to the Cookie Jar Cafe. Here we go. You get a $50 gift card. Answer this question. Who is your team? How are they going to do? Who's going to win the whole thing? In order to be entered into the $50 Cookie Jar Cafe gift card, you have to answer all three questions. But before we do that, let's try to do something very funny. Austin, who you got? Who's your team? How are they going to do? Who's going to win the whole thing?
7: I mean, the Buckeyes is really the only team that I'm super aware of.
0: Okay.
7: So I'm not. So I realize this question is. I've just realized it's fall now, so the football season is starting. I mean, I went to the University of Alabama, so I have to rep them. I know what their mascot is. It's an elephant. Roll Tide.
0: Whoa! So oh my God! You got them. Both of them right. That is amazing. You even used it correctly. Congratulations! And we are all very impressed.
7: I did. A whole time at university did teach me that. I did memorize the mascot.
0: How often did you screw it up?
7: I didn't screw. Now I got. I was surprised when people said Roll Tide. I would go, oh, like that is. I didn't expect that as a greeting. So I had to get used to that a little bit.
0: Do you do it now?
7: I don't think I do it, but if somebody does do it, my bones are sort of conditioned enough to where I'll hit them with a Roll Tide back.
0: All right, how do they do this year?
7: I know they changed out Nick Saban. He's not the coach anymore.
0: That was like 3 years ago.
7: I know that was a big piece of news, right? I mean, that was, you know.
0: Okay, who wins the whole thing?
7: Who wins the whole thing? Man, I don't know what teams are good right now. I think you said like the Texas was good or something.
0: Yeah,
7: earlier, right?
0: I did say Texas was good. We'll talk about that a little later because Max, I know, disagrees with that. All right, you'll hear more from Austin on what's trending here in just a little bit. He'll get back into his lane because he is way out of it right now. Here we go. Here are some of your responses that have come in on the Warren and Griffin Talk Radio 102.3 Text Monster.
8: Football season is lame. Every year from September to February, all my friends do all weekend long is sit inside and watch football. Super gay. Dale.
0: Austin, did you write that? Listen, let me just tell you something. You can have a lot of fun with your friends if you're not a party-pooping tool. Even if you don't like sports, you can go and watch them with your friends. Go to a bar, sit down, have some food, hang out, have a couple beers. It's a lot of fun. It's camaraderie. It's like social drinking and things like that. You don't have to be, and I tell my wife this all the time, not everything has to be for you. Okay? You can get into stuff that's not 100% in your lane. It's okay. Don't be a tool. All right, back to some actual answers here.
8: Michigan. Hope to win 9 games. A Big Ten team will again win it all. Sorry.
0: Oh, I think I already read that one for you. Sorry about that.
8: Fave.team 10 winning national championship Notre Dame.
0: Just knocking, Michigan. Knocking all those things out very, very quickly. I do appreciate that. That's how you get it done.
8: Tennessee Vols is my team. They will finish in top 20.
0: Man, expectations are low for them. Man, we'll talk about it. Stay tuned.
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9: From ABC News, I'm Sherry Preston. A much better than expected jobs report for the month of August. ABC's Elizabeth Schulze says a lot more jobs were created than had been expected.
10: Blowout report here as far as the expectation that 162,000 jobs is almost 3 times what the expectation had been for job growth last month. So a lot more jobs added to the economy. The place where we saw job losses the most, tech, which is an industry that we know has been getting hit pretty hard. It could be a little bit of an AI story going on in that.
9: The employment outlook remains clouded, though, by a shortage of workers, the result of President Trump's crackdown on illegal immigration and baby boomers retiring. The market's losing ground today as investors worry that a strong hiring report coupled with continued high inflation could lead the Fed to raise interest rates. Dow's down 382. The price of diesel fuel has hit a new record high.
11: Of course, that's not the fuel that most Americans put in their cars every day, but it is the fuel that powers the cars and trucks that haul most of what we end up buying. It can have a negative effect on prices overall. The new record price, $5.82 per gallon per diesel, up more than $2 from a year ago.
9: The price of gasoline averaging more than a dollar a gallon more this Labor Day compared to last Labor Day. More drama at the trial of Lindsey Clancy. Court opened today with a judge saying he would not dismiss a juror that defense attorney Kevin Reddington argues isn't following the judge's instructions, stating the defendant must be proven guilty beyond a reasonable doubt.
12: But when you have a situation where you have not one but two notes that clearly indicates that this individual has acknowledged doubt but refuses to apply it to the verdict, he is, as the law states, he is not being honest with you at the sidebar.
9: Clancy killed her three children in 2023 but says she did it while suffering from postpartum psychosis. You're listening to ABC News.
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13: This is Jed Mescon. Sunny, hot, humid again today with highs in the upper 90s and heat index levels above 100. Kickoff temps for high school football games around 90 tonight. The same forecast continues tomorrow. In political news, a new report out shows U.S. Senator Marsha Blackburn has a commanding lead in Tennessee's upcoming race for governor, while President Trump's approval rating is dwindling among Tennesseans. This from the Beacon Center that asked more than 1,200 voters, their opinions on a variety of topics. From the classroom, well, this year, high school football games are looking a lot different these days in Hamilton County. This after last year's game between Tyner Middle High Academy and Red Bank High School, where a series of fights broke out. The school system has implemented new security protocols for all sporting events. For instance, students must have a school-issued ticket, and guests under 18 who are not enrolled in either school must be accompanied by a parent or guardian. Well, will this happen in other cities across the country? New York City's public schools will now temporarily ban elementary and middle school students from using artificial intelligence tools during the upcoming school year. The one-year moratorium will enable teachers to assess how children interact with the technology.
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0: Talk Radio 102.3, The Talk Monster. I, of course, am Dale Jackson, and we're doing it correctly here today. That's delightful. We got Ollie, the British robot guy, with us. We got me, a DEI hire, and Tennessee's most trusted journalist. We have Austin, who knows nothing about college football, and I may have to take him to his first ever college football game this year. I think we may have to make that happen. I haven't decided where I'm going to take him, because here's the thing about that. If I take him to the University of Alabama, even though he was there for 4 years getting a philosophy degree, never went to a game, that would be kind of funny. If I took him to, like, Tennessee, it would be a completely different experience. And I mean, completely different experience. If I took him to Florida, he would just sweat and die, which would be amazing. And if I took him to UTC... I think he might become a huge Mox fan. I think that's how we could make that happen. So we'll see what we're going to do here. We'll make this happen. We also have Officer Max here, who hates Texas, I've been told. Just despises Texas.
1: Oh, absolutely.
0: Hates them.
1: Never been put in the SEC.
0: Oh, comment. Save it. We'll get to it. Don't worry. We're gonna get into that. I've heard your... You're very angry about this, and I like that. I'm a fan of that idea, so we'll talk a little bit about that a little bit later. Right now, though, Austin, the 15th most trusted journalist in the state, is, of course, going to bring us something that we do every day around this time. It's called What's Trending?
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2: It's What's Trending.
0: Yes, of course, it is What's Trending, where Austin scours the internet, finds five topics, and then brings them to us. After he delivers them, I go, yeah, I can see why this guy didn't hang out with people who liked football. That's my takeaway at the end of all of these. But let's do it. Austin, take it away. Number one.
5: Hip-hop and rap continue to be on the decline. I think this year there is no hip-hop or rap songs in the Billboard Top 100. And a massive concert between Ludacris, T.I., Rick Ross, and... Oh, okay. that you jump-scared me there. That Luda.
0: That's what he said. Luda.
5: He does say that. And Big X, The Plug.
0: Big X the Plug! I've never heard of that guy.
5: Yeah, I've never heard of this guy either. This concert apparently is only sold at this point. It's been on live for, let's see, in the past 30 days, 160 seats have sold, and 47,000 seats remain.
0: What? Where is this?
5: It's like next month, from what I see. I think it's next month on the 24th is this concert. So it is... Yeah, I don't know how that's happening. I think the tickets are down to like $100. Which is an extremely cheap price for like a concert, like ticket of this kind of caliber.
0: 160 seats have sold here. I'll tell you this right now. It's USAID.
5: That was every comment basically was theorizing. They were like, is it because USAID ran out? Or they don't have money to fund this?
0: USAID ran out. They were paying for rap concerts and pumping up that industry. That is hilarious. I have no idea what the actual reason for this is. All I know is this. The number one song in the nation, I believe, is still that stupid Choosing Texas song.
5: It is. Yeah. People have also said that was USAID. I think people are putting it all in that. I don't know what the actual cause is. I'm kind of with you on this. It would be funny if it was USAID, maybe, but yeah, I don't know.
0: I mean, Ludacris, T.I., Rick Ross, I mean, they're past their prime. It is Louisville, but still, my wife, this is actually kind of funny, my wife has an oversized Ludacris sweatshirt, and I want to say she bought it. Did Ludacris open for Taylor Swift? Is that can't be it. That can't be it. I forget what concert she went to, but she...

0: went to some concert and bought a ludicrous sweatshirt. And it looks, she just looks ridiculous. I mean, she wears it around the house. I'm not suggesting there is a...
1: I was figuring it was kind of around the house kind of situation.
0: Yeah, but it's just ridiculous seeing my wife wearing a ludicrous sweatshirt. Okay, I'm just like, I don't know. But okay, 160 tickets. I should buy her some tickets to that. Maybe she'd be very excited. All right, number four.
1: A new Harry Potter trailer has dropped, and people do not like it. They're recreating the movie, and it feels like almost shot for shot. It's just in this kind of general series of just, let's just re-release a thing. They're redoing Harry Potter. I think it's like a TV show now. It's not even movies with HBO. And yeah, people are critiquing in particular. I don't know if you've noticed this, but lighting in modern movies is really bad. Like, it's always kind of washed out. No whimsy. It's very kind of gray. So everyone's doing trailer comparisons and saying, man, this new movie does not have that same kind of Christmas.
0: I mean, isn't Harry Potter supposed to take place like in alternate England, which is kind of dreary and gray?
1: No, I think it was supposed to be very whimsical. Like, the original movies were filled with light, and it almost feels like Christmas a little bit.
0: Okay, listen to the... by the way, folks, listen to this. Listen to something Austin cares about, how much he's, like, into it. Okay, that's... Okay,
1: I do care about lighting, you got me.
0: No, I'm just saying, like, the Harry Potter world, you seem to, yeah, it's like Christmas. That's a very interesting...
1: They were good movies as a kid. Obviously, like, a lot of leftists will take this as their new Bible and, you know, call everything Harry Potter effectively, but they were just, like, fun movies, and it's kind of, it's a bummer to see them remade for no reason.
0: Did you read the books?
1: Yes, I did. Me and my dad read them, and that was a fond memory.
0: Oh, my God, now you're making me want to read kids' books of my kid? What are you doing here? I only read books I've already written. Okay, that's the only books I read are books I've written, so I can't do it. But okay, all right, Harry Potter, people not happy about it. You know what the funny thing about these fandoms is? You can never please all the people, and then you're just like, fine, we'll just hope it makes a lot of money. The Star Wars thing is the same way. They're just
1: that's
0: like,
1: a good comparison.
0: Everyone's mad about it for every reason, and if you're not into it, you're just like, whatever, I don't want to deal with these people. Like, that's how it is. All right, number three.
1: Counter-Strike Tracker has analyzed 5 million messages. For those not familiar, Counter-Strike is kind of a Call of Duty-style shooter game, and they're pretty famous for their, toxic young male communities. And
0: I'm sorry, a first-person shooter has toxic young men in it?
1: yeah, it's a surprise of the century. Okay. But after analyzing all of these 5 million messages, they found that 17.6% of matches contain racist or homophobic slurs, with over 7% of players using them and 2% of messages including slurs.
0: All right, stop. Time out. I know they probably didn't get into this, but what do you think? It's mostly people being like, you're gay, right? Like,
1: honestly, that was what I was thinking. It's probably the F slur or calling someone gay.
0: I had someone call me the F slur today, the other day on the internet. I was like, what is this? I was kind of surprised.
1: Making a comeback with young men, it was kind of compared to the N-word, and I think people are like, well, come on now. No, it's not.
0: Did you ever see the episode of The Simpsons where they use it?
1: I did not, no.
0: Yeah, they use the slur. If I remember correctly, I could be wrong about this, but this is what I remember. They use it, and then they put the definition, a bundle of sticks, at the bottom, like on the screen.
1: Oh, that's clever. Cigarettes.
0: Yeah,
1: if
0: I remember correctly, yeah, he says, yeah, that's right. Martin Prince says, individually, we are weak, like a single twig, but as a bundle, we form a mighty faggot. That's what they said. And then it explains on there, a bundle of sticks for fuel. That is an edgy joke. That is a really, really edgy joke. I'll be honest with you. I forgot about that until you mentioned it. But yes, that's what most of it is. Continue. I'm sorry.
1: That was most of the story. It was just, yeah, surprise of the century. Young men like to be offensive in shooters.
0: Yeah. I was like, oh, big surprise. I just don't understand why anyone would be shocked by that at all. But okay. Number two.
1: Tucker Carlson has come out with a light endorsement of Abdul El-Sayed for the U.S. Senate.
0: Yes, of course.
1: He said he would not vote for Mike Rogers at gunpoint, calling him a tool for Israel, and praised El-Sayed for taking on AIPAC.
0: Where's my sound effects when I need them? Bump, bump, bump, bump, bump, bump, bump. God, unbelievable. What is up with Tucker Carlson? And there was like a three for yesterday. Maybe you cover this in a second, but there was a three for yesterday. You had Tucker Carlson doing this. You had coming out for Abdul El-Sayed, apparently. Then on the other side, you had Thomas Massey coming out and saying, I'm going to read the names of the Epstein list. And he goes and he reads names that have already been out. And he does that. And then you've got, Marjorie Taylor Greene, upset with Laura Loomer because she dares say something about calling, I think, Yasmin Crockett ratchet or something. And she's like, oh, this girl is racist and Donald Trump owns this. And it's like, how dare you? It's like, lady, what are you doing?
1: These three, we have everything. Truly. We have Tucker Carlson going on about something. We have Thomas Mann. We even have a sort of cat fight between those two. Laura Loomer and her, they get into it frequently, right? And Taylor Greene.
0: Yep. Laura Loomer. Good Lord. I forgot about that one. She's got the Mar-a-Lago face. Like, they go down there and they like, not that Laura Loomer was ever attractive, but they go down and they just, I don't know what they do to their face down there. It's like something happens.
1: It's pretty bad.
0: There needs to be a horror movie where like people go to Mar-a-Lago and they disfigure their faces. Like they need to do something. I mean, South Park nailed Kristi Noem on that. Kristi Noem was already incredibly attractive and then went down there and got like all sorts of weird plastic surgery. I don't know, man. Something about that. All right. Number one.
1: The White House X account has posted "Can't Stop Winning," and they linked to arcade.gov. They made a whole lot of little arcade, like flash games, and as part of these posts they made, it would be like the introduction to the SNES, the Atari, but then it would just say arcade.gov on them. So there's different games. You deport people. You know, Snake, that classic little kind of arcade game where you build the snake. You are a ICE agent. And you are collecting illegals that follow behind you for deporting them. One of them is an RFK-style game where you get rid of bad food. And another one is where you like have
0: as soon as you said that, I thought JFK-style game. And I was like, whoa, okay, sorry.
1: No, RFK-style game. They decided to do an entire arcade.gov website just with different little Trump-style games of deporting people or collecting money and making America economy better, stuff like this, so...
0: Wow. Okay. That's pretty wild. I know people are mad about that online. I did see it.
1: Yep. Oh, yeah.
0: You know, they think it's funny to go out and make fun of deporting people. It's like, yeah, because it is. It's hilarious.
1: Yeah. The deporting snake game is probably the best of them and also by far the funniest.
0: Yeah. These people are they're pretending they have no sense of humor because it's convenient at this particular moment. I mean that's all it is, and they're all upset. Like, you joke around about deporting people? Yes, all the time. That's exactly correct. I tell my wife I'm going to deport her on a regular basis. So yes, I do joke around about that. Okay, thank you, Austin. Thank you very much. All right, we'll be back getting some more of your answers to our question of the day. You guys have put in some pretty good ones, and then I will give Max an opportunity to rant. Stay tuned.
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9: 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Is he right? 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

0: Hey, don't get on me about what The Simpsons did. I was just relaying it. The edgy thing to do would be to play the clip of Martin saying that, but I'm not going to do that. Okay, that it's not necessary. The point has been made. Okay, the point has been made. There are words you can't say, and there's a reason why people are mad at those kids for using those terms on video games. But yeah, if you go into a first-person shooter and you're playing online and you're expecting anything other than the worst type of people doing the worst type of things and saying bad stuff and being edgy just to make you mad, well, you're wrong. Okay, that's what it is. Austin, you ever play a first-person shooter?
1: Yes, yeah, I did. I liked Halo a lot as a kid, and kind of liked Counter-Strike, but it was too tactical.
0: Okay, all right, there we go. All right, we've got our question of the day, the $50 free-for-all Friday question of the day, and you guys have delivered a good number of answers here on this. You can continue to get those in on the Warren and Griffin Talk Radio 102.3 Text Monster. You can jump in there and answer the question, what's your team? How are they going to do? And who's going to win the national championship? So I'll just give you mine here real quick. I'm going to tell you, I'm a Florida fan, obviously. I grew up a Florida fan. Danny Werfel, Steve Spurrier, that era. And I am a realist. I think they'll lose 4 to 5 games. I think that's what they'll do. High level, they win like 9, if they have a really great year. Their schedule's not too tough. It was a murderous schedule last year. Really bad. But they hung in games. They got a new coach. The national championship this year goes to Texas. I think Arch Manning becomes the guy he's supposed to be. I think that's what happens. And I think you get another year under his belt, and here he goes. He's going to blow up, and he's going to fulfill his destiny. Now, Max, I know that makes you mad. I've heard about how much you hate Texas. I'm not sitting here saying I'm a huge Texas fan, but you okay? Why do you hate Texas so much?
2: Well, what about Texas is in the Southeast?
0: I mean, it's borderline.
2: No.
0: I mean, they're not Southwest. Would you say they're Southwest?
2: It's 800 miles to Texas from where we are.
0: Would you say they're Southwest?
2: Or central, okay. I don't know, but they're not Southeastern.
0: Okay, all right. So you're upset about them even being. Is Missouri okay?
2: No,
0: Missouri's not okay.
2: No, they should not be in the Southeastern Conference.
0: Arkansas okay with you?
2: Borderline.
0: Okay. Oh, okay. Okay, they're borderline.
2: Yeah.
0: So Mississippi State, Alabama, Auburn, Tennessee, Kentucky, Vanderbilt.
2: Yeah.
0: Those
2: are Southeastern.
0: Those, okay. All right. South Carolina, that's the counts of Southeastern Georgia. You can go with that
2: right,
0: one. So none of the other ones bother you. Okay.
2: Yeah.
0: If we were going to add teams, who you want to add?
2: I don't know. I think we're pretty full now.
0: Yeah. I think you're going to get two more. I think you're going to get some version of Clemson, Florida State, Miami. I think there's a good possibility that that's how all of that will go before all said and done. There was an argument to kick out LSU and add Clemson, Florida State, and Miami. So
2: that'd be okay.
0: Yeah. There seems to be some talk.
2: Lousy State University, is that?
0: I'm sorry?
2: Lousy State University.
0: Man, you're a hater. You are a hater, and I'm a big fan of that. All right, let's get some of your answers in here.
2: I don't like her coach.
0: Why?
2: He loaded up in the middle of the night and left Tennessee.
0: Hey, he did that a lot. That's sort of his M.O. That is sort of his M.O. Look, I wanted Lane Kiffin at Florida, but now that he didn't go to Florida, I hate him too. I'm with you guys. I mean, it's like, hey. Well, we'll take that guy, and he'll be our guy. And that's how everyone looks at it. That bastard is our bastard, and we'll tolerate our bastard. But when he's being a bastard for someone else, we don't want to deal with that. And that's essentially where we're at in this. And
2: I don't see why anybody would hire him.
0: Because he's a good football coach. That's it. All right, let me get some of these answers in here, and we'll give you some entries into our $50 free-for-all Friday.
3: Fave.team.tech.
0: Oh, I already did that one. Get out of here with this nonsense. What are you doing here?
3: Buckeyes. If the O-line is fixed, not many can score with us.
0: Buckeyes are going to win the national championship at the end. This is a long one, so I cut it off.
3: This is a revenge tour.
0: Oh, man, I love college football when people act like this. I mean, I really do. I love it when people behave this way about college football. I'm going to be completely honest with you. I love it. I love every single thing about it. When people act nuts about it, it's great. It's great.
3: Michigan. Hope to win 9 games. A Big Ten team will again win it all.
0: Okay. All right. All right. All right. That's good. That's good. I like where it's going.
3: Jack State Gamecocks.
0: Oh, deep cut.
3: They played a tough team at North Dakota last week and lost. I'm expecting them to be a contender in the CUSA and make it to the championship game this season.
0: Yeah, I'm sure a lot of people are really worried about the Conference USA Championship. Thank you so much.
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7: This is a special report from ABC News. It's not over quite yet, but it appears to be in Plymouth, Massachusetts.
8: I'm going to declare a mistrial at this point.
7: That was the judge after Lindsey Clancy's attorney read the note that the jury had sent to the courtroom just a few moments ago.
9: The jury foreperson wrote, very unusually, with a heavy heart, that we are unable to come to a decision.
7: The jury in the trial saying once again it was unable to reach a unanimous decision. That happening just now in the Plymouth, Massachusetts courtroom. The court opened today with the judge saying he would not dismiss a juror that defense attorney Kevin Reddington argued was not following the judge's instructions, stating a defendant must be proven guilty beyond a reasonable doubt. Clancy killed her 3 children in 2023, but says she did it while suffering from postpartum psychosis. Once again, the judge declaring a mistrial, but saying he'll hold off for at least an hour for a final decision. This is ABC News.
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0: right, we have a mistrial in the Lindsay Clancy case, where the mother strangled three of her children after sending her husband to pick up prescription drugs and food, knowing he would be gone for a lengthy period of time, and she could then use that time to kill her three children. She plotted and schemed. Her husband called her in the middle. She lied. She plotted. She schemed. She then gave herself superficial cuts and jumped out of a second-story window, which no one thinks is going to kill you, and ended up being paralyzed in the jump, which was not her intent, that is for sure. It looks like a mistrial has been declared in this, with one juror holding out, not giving in on what the other 11 came around on. Now, the other 11, it's expected that they were saying acquittal. I mean, that's basically it. Not guilty by reason of insanity. That's basically the gist of it. And they've decided that that's how they're going to do it. And now there's going to be a mistrial and they can try it again, or they can let this go, which I can't imagine they're going to do, or they can offer her a plea deal. Now, one of the news articles about this had an interesting line in this. I'm going to share it with you because I thought it was intriguing. Lindsay Clancy's defense will likely push to drop the charges. It's expected her defense attorney will aggressively lobby against another trial, making the case, and get this, making the case that, why are you doing this to this poor woman? This is a legal expert saying this. She is still clearly, obviously suffering. And then there is this line, which absolutely infuriates me. She's been punished with her paralysis, and worse than that, the loss of her three children. Her three children were not lost. Someone else didn't come and kill them or take them away or any of this. She strangled them to death with exercise equipment. After claiming that a voice told her to do it, and she had never heard that voice before and hadn't heard it since, just in that particular moment, she was told, kill your children, by a voice she had never heard before, and she did it. This has apparently emboldened a lot of women to run around and say, me too, Lindsay, which I cannot fathom at all, suggesting they understand this young, or this woman, or this monster, if you want to call her that. And you read some of these articles, I mean, good Lord. I'm going to read you a headline. Why the Lindsay Clancy trial is triggering for many women. What can happen when women's concerns are dismissed? They actually weren't dismissed at all. Her parents offered to take the kids. The father stayed home, worked from home. They had nannies. She had gone to multiple doctors and gotten different drugs, but wasn't taking them. And they're suggesting that this postpartum mental illness is like almost a justification for this. And they're turning this into, oh, you know, it's hard for women to be taken seriously when they're ill. And I don't get it. Good healthcare requires curiosity when symptoms do not fit an obvious explanation. Women have a long history of having their health and mental health concerns dismissed or misinterpreted. Do they? I mean, what is the basis of that? What is the basis of this? Women have a long history of having their health and mental health concerns dismissed or misinterpreted. What is the data for that? Can we talk about that, or is it just something we're saying? Oh, it's just something we're saying? Okay, good. Well, it's good it's being published in something like Psychology Today.
1: Also, just what a joke. You mentioned this, and this blew my mind. She had, like, the husband staying home. She had nannies. I originally thought, okay, maybe this was a woman pushed to her limits. You know, I bought into it for 2 seconds. I thought, okay, maybe. But no. She had, like, an extremely cushy situation.
0: Yes. They were...
1: Parents offering to help. Crazy.
0: Yep. They were wealthy. Parents offering to help. Every opportunity imaginable. Every single one of them. Every single one of them. And continuing to read this, sometimes the most important thing a healthcare provider can say is, I believe you. What should they have done? And women, you better watch out on this. And let me tell you why. I believe you're having these problems. We're going to take your children away. I believe you're having these problems. We're going to involuntarily commit you. I believe you're having these problems. You should not be allowed to see your kids without supervision. And I've heard, I don't know if this is true, but I've seen the cases. I mean, I know the cases exist where they're saying there's like a copycat case where a mother did a similar thing to one of her kids or to her kid. I don't know enough about that to say that she's like did that for Lindsay or whatever. I don't think that's the case. You just have a similar case and they're saying, oh my God, I can't believe this happened. And one of the neighbors said, I can't believe we have a Lindsay Clancy case in this neighborhood. Like that's what they said. And so we're now on that kick where we're looking at this and be like, ooh, is this a copycat? Is this the same thing? And maybe it is. But this idea that, like, women, why are they so triggered? What is up with these women? Why are they doing it? I think it's good. It's a good self-report. I think it is. I think it's a good self-report. My wife said she was talking to her coworkers, and two of them believed that the husband killed the kids. Her lawyer isn't even arguing that. And my wife would not tell me which of her two coworkers this was. She wouldn't tell me. She's like, you'll talk about them on the radio. I'm not going to say their names. I'm going to talk about them anyway. But it's just kind of wild that these are educated women too. Okay? These are educated professional women. And their response to this is, the husband did it. And who is even alleging that? And the answer is no one. There's a story at Slate that was written like this. And again, just going through some of these headlines here just to show you how insane this is. A mom is on trial for killing her three children. It could have been me. Like Lindsay Clancy, I experienced postpartum psychosis. Only luck saved my children. My 2-year-old daughter saw the symptoms better than I did. Mama, are you sad? I just put her 8-month-old sister to bed. My husband was out of town for work. I'm telling you this right now. This person should have their kids taken away. I don't even need to read anymore. This is psychotic. I mean, even writing these words down is psychotic. Psychotic. There was something about my toddler seeing me so clearly that made me undercurrent what I've been masking, impossible, that was impossible to contain. Tears started to run down my cheeks. I turned away, wiped my face clean, and spun back around, letting out the most convincing no while forcing my smile. The only thing I'd been able to vocalize at that point is I don't feel like myself. It was something I had said to my husband 5 months before as we drove back to New York City after a weekend getaway, a weekend of lying by the lake in New Hampshire that was the exact opposite of the pressure cooker of the city. What do you mean you don't feel like yourself? He asked, our girls napping in the back seat. I don't know. I feel anxious and a bit sad. I couldn't put words to the weight that settled on my chest as we drove down the highway. I'd gone back to work after our second baby a month prior, sleep-deprived, hormones raging, and I was struggling to keep it all afloat. Two babies, a stressful job, and no family support. Well, this woman had none of that, okay? I mean, yeah, she did have a stressful job, but she had family support. And we agreed that if I wasn't feeling better in 2 weeks, I'd go see a therapist. But talking about my thoughts and feelings was contrary to my Midwestern Catholic upbringing. I hate these people so much. I despise people like this. You know what? I'm beginning to think that therapy might be bad. I know that sounds like a very crazy thing to say, oddly enough, because we're talking about therapy. But does therapy ever work? It sounds like every time these people go into therapy, they come out crazier than they went in. Seeing a therapist felt part luxury, part another task. Again, I hate this person. Can I just tell you how much I hate her? I hate her. Luck was the only thing that saved their family. Otherwise, she was going to kill them. I mean, just think about that for a second. The only thing that saved them were luck. And she goes on to talk about how she felt and what she might do to her kids. I mean, that's what she did. And it's crazy. It was 6 p.m. on a Friday night. I spent the next 16 hours trying to figure out how deeply he was implicated. They're talking about some thoughts about her husband. If I could escape our 700-square-foot apartment with two babies on a December night unnoticed. The battle was internal. Me not revealing what I thought I knew, while trying to assess where loyalties lie. He was uncertain and why I was acting strange, with no idea about the plot in my mind. When morning came, I hadn't slept, and I was no closer to finding a way out. The battle became external. I landed punches, she started attacking her husband, trying to get to their children. So she's trying to, like, attack her kids. Think about that. It's insane this woman is writing this down, but this is what's going on in these people's minds. It's completely insane. I'm not suggesting this woman isn't psychotic. In fact, I'm suggesting this woman is psychotic. I mean, no question about it. But they both need to be locked up, including the person that wrote this article. This person that wrote this article needs to be locked up as well. And I get it. A lot of people will say, well, Dale, you're just suggesting that people shouldn't voice their opinion on these things or speak out loud on this stuff and things like this. So, no, I'm not suggesting that at all. I'm just suggesting she's crazy. I mean, that's what they are. They're nuts. Everyone who kills somebody is a little crazy. I mean, you have to be a little nuts to take somebody's life. And a lot of people just make these excuses about why they did what they did. And kind of convenient to be like, oh, I was crazy at the time. I was crazy at the time. I should be found not guilty by reason of insanity. And they're thinking about maybe not retrying this. It's just crazy. This has been a very disheartening story. All of it has been incredibly disheartening because I don't know if you're going to get copycats, but you know how they say, like, mentioning the word suicide is suicidal, what do they call it, ideation, where you're kind of planting that into somebody's mind who hadn't thought about it before and now maybe they killed themselves because of it. If we believe that's true, I don't know if it is. I don't know. It's hard for me. Look, I have a hard time with this kind of stuff because I have honestly never felt any of these ways ever in my life. Ever. I never once thought about killing myself. I've never thought I was irrationally sad or sad for no reason or feeling depressed or just down or any of this stuff. The times I've been sad in my life, I had reason to be sad in my life. That's not depression. But these people obviously need to get help, and you want them to do so, and you can't punish people for getting help, because if you do, then nobody will get help. It's sort of like red flag laws. I'm going to take your guns away if you tell me you're mentally ill. Well, then why would I tell you I'm mentally ill? You know what I mean? Why would I do that? Why would I do that? I fear you taking my freedoms and things away, so why would I do it? I'm not suggesting those people should have guns. I'm just saying that is one of the calculations I think people will make. you'd be less likely to get. I mean, I'll give you a perfect example. If I'm in the military and I go and get help and it costs me my career, why would I do it? Why would I do it? I would just try to gut through it. And that's a concern that people have. So anyway, I hope they fry this bitch. I don't know how much more I can say it other than that. They're not going to, obviously, but I hope she's in jail forever. I hope they retry her. I hope they keep going after her. I hope they don't ever let her have peace. I hope that she sits in a cell for what she did. I don't believe for a second she's actually dealing with any of these issues. I think she's just a murderer. That's how I feel about it. When we come back, we got a lot to get into. How do you feel about it? What's going on this weekend? We'll get to that. That's happening. You guys got questions. I don't know why you're asking what I'm doing this weekend, but I'll tell you, because those are some of the questions that have come in. So get your questions in for 10 with him. You can do it right now. 423-267-1023. We'll be right back.
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0: Oh, for anyone complaining about the language, she murdered three of her kids. 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First time, last time, millionth time, doesn't matter. 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Tell me you heard about it right here on Uncancelable with Dale Jackson. Let's get to it. It's time for 10 with him.
9: It's time to answer the deep questions. It's 10 with him.
0: 10 questions, 10 minutes, politics, personal, pop culture, pro wrestling, parasocial relationships, and vicious personal attacks. And God, I wonder sometimes what you guys hear on the radio because of some of the stuff you guys say. But I do appreciate it, and I am appreciative of you listening to the program. So here we go, and this is one of those times.
10: So basically, Dale fully understands what it meant to be a woman and have all of the problems they have.
0: I mean, I don't understand this thing. Do you understand that women feel this way all the time and don't kill their kids? I mean, you're telling me it's this common, but what she did is clearly uncommon. And I'm telling you, you want another thing to know? You know what radicalized people like me become when we see women standing there with heart hands? They say they're heart hands. You know what they look like to me? Strangle hands. That's what they look like, because that's what she did. And they're out there doing that. And that radicalizes people against you. No, I don't know how she felt. No idea. Still doesn't justify it. She should never be free again.
10: Dale, I did it, but I was drunk, high, angry at my spouse, so I get away with it too, right?
0: I don't think so. What you're supposed to do is say that you heard a voice tell you to do it, but that voice has only told you to do it one time and you listen. The people who are experts on this say that's not how it works. This is her solely trying to get it out of murdering her children. Okay? That's all it was. That's all it is.
10: Maybe if they quit posting so much crap on Facebook about their lives, their problems, how bad they have it. We all have problems. We all just deal with it in a different way.
0: Yeah, you know, I think there's definitely something to the idea of you need to deal with this. Okay, you need to deal with this and you need to lock it up and do what you're supposed to do. Oh, not everyone can do that. I understand that. But it doesn't seem to me like SSRIs and a bunch of therapy is really helping these people. Seems like it's getting worse. Draw your own conclusions from that. Maybe in the past people didn't get help. Well, they also didn't strangle their kids and then go on television and be told they're heroes. So I don't know. Let's move on from this subject.
10: You may have already said this before, but who's going to be replacing Trump?
0: Who do I think it's going to be, or who do I want it to be? These are totally different questions. I think it's going to be J.D. Vance. I want it to be Marco Rubio. But I voted for Marco Rubio in 2016, so I've always been there. Also, Marco Rubio, fellow Gator. I mean, just worth noting, his son played on the Gators, too. They gave him, like, a make-a-wish touchdown in a bowl game. That's what it looked like to me. But Marco Rubio is the correct answer. He's been the correct answer for, like, well over a decade. So, there we go.
10: Why do they never say they want to kill themselves and spare the innocent kids they wanted?
0: Yeah, you always wonder when people do stuff like this why they just don't do it in reverse and how much better it would have been if they did. I'm sorry, but that's the truth. I know that's not a nice thing to say, but that's what I think about.
10: Did Dale say that he is choosing Texas? Ah, the joy that Ella Langley must be feeling right now.
0: I did say I'm choosing Texas to win the whole thing. I'm telling you, Arch Manning has the career, or the year that he's supposed to have, and Texas wins the SEC, sorry, Max, and the whole thing. I think that's what happens here. We'll see, and I'll see you
11: Talk
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12: From ABC News, I'm Mike Dubusky. 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
13: I'm going to declare a mistrial at this point.
12: Judge William Sullivan announcing his intent to declare a mistrial. However, that hasn't been made official yet, with Clancy's defense attorney asking for 1 hour to ask the state's highest court for an emergency stay. In the meantime,
14: these 12 jurors are left in a limbo. Not just the 12 jurors, but the alternate jurors as well. So a mistrial has not been officially declared. This jury is still at a standstill. I wonder whether the judge is going to tell them to still continue deliberating. I highly doubt it, but probably just tell him that they have to stick around for a while to see exactly what the next steps are going to be.
12: ABC News legal contributor Bernarda Villalona. As the court nears a mistrial, Clancy was seen putting her head on the table in front of her. Several of her supporters were seen crying. The case has attracted national attention and sparked a national debate over issues of mental health. A better-than-expected jobs report released this morning shows the country added 162,000 jobs over the last month, with some key industries seeing a much-needed boost in numbers. ABC's Elizabeth Schulze has more.
11: When you look at where the hiring was happening the most, restaurants, 59,000 jobs added in 1 month. Local government education, that could be a school's story. You know, teachers, they're coming back to school, 42,000 jobs. We also saw a boost in manufacturing jobs. There had been a big decline in manufacturing. That has been coming back in recent months. Healthcare, another sector where that has been driving job growth for years now, 13,000 jobs added there.
12: Oil prices pushed higher by the war in Iran are meaning higher prices at the pump ahead of this Labor Day weekend. According to Gas Buddy, a gallon of regular now sits at $4.14 a gallon. Diesel prices, meanwhile, are more than a dollar higher than that. And a miracle in the mud in Nepal this morning after two men were recovered inside alive in a tunnel 9 days after deadly floods swept through the area. You're listening to ABC News.
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17: This is Jed Mescon. Sunny, hot, humid again today with highs in the upper 90s and heat index levels above 100. Kickoff temps for high school football games around 90 tonight. The same forecast continues tomorrow. In political news, a new report out shows U.S. Senator Marsha Blackburn has a commanding lead in Tennessee's upcoming race for governor, while President Trump's approval rating is dwindling among Tennesseans. This from the Beacon Center that asked more than 1,200 voters their opinions on a variety of topics. From the classroom, well, this year high school football games are looking a lot different these days in Hamilton County. This after last year's game between Tyner Middle High Academy and Red Bank High School, where a series of fights broke out. The school system has implemented new security protocols for all sporting events. For instance, students must have a school-issued ticket, and guests under 18 who are not enrolled in either school must be accompanied by a parent or guardian. Well, will this happen in other cities across the country? New York City's public schools will now temporarily ban elementary and middle school students from using artificial intelligence tools during the upcoming school year. The one-year moratorium will enable teachers to assess how children interact with the technology.
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2: Good afternoon, Chattanooga. You're listening to Let's Talk Money with Jim Place, Jamie O'Donnell, and Kyle Bryant. 267-1023 is the number. Start our market day with the Dow Jones sitting at 53,410, down about 276. S&P sits at 7,719, down 28 points. How are y'all?
3: Slightly great. Up one day, slightly down the
2: yeah,
3: next.
2: Yeah, it's about flat, isn't it? That's what we've been saying for a while.
4: Max, how about you?
5: I'm great.
4: A long weekend.
5: Yeah.
4: Did anybody ask if we had a broadcast holiday on Monday?
3: I don't think we did.
4: Well, that might be on your own, Jim.
5: Yes, you do.
2: Yeah,
4: oh, good.
2: That's a federal holiday.
5: Yeah, we're going to be off.
3: Okay, so that is a broadcast holiday. I didn't realize that.
4: Well, that's good because I was planning on going out on my boat, so you were going to be here talking to the wall.
2: he can do that.
4: Turns out he's skilled in that arena. You got any big plans, Max?
5: Yeah, I plan to stay home and rest.
4: Well, that's not a bad idea.
5: No.
4: It's going to be a little toasty. So.
3: I would gravitate towards the AC, personally, Max.
5: Well, I will be, let me rephrase. I will be at home inside resting.
3: Yes.
5: It's hot out there.
3: What was the guy's last name that invented air conditioning? Carrier? I think with his name, too.
4: Huh. I have no idea.
2: Interesting.
5: Smart dude. Right now, it feels like it's 100 outside.
2: Jeez. 12 o'clock, it feels like it's 100.
4: Mm-hmm.
2: Lovely.
3: All right. This completely non-financial.
4: Right. Well, good. It's Friday before holiday. Maybe good. I don't know the topic yet. I might have jumped the gun.
3: This case going on in Massachusetts.
2: Yeah.
3: This is a weird one, isn't it?
2: It is.
3: I mean, you've got a woman.
2: It's declared a mistrial today. Did you see that?
3: Yeah, they declared a mistrial. She was a nurse and prenatal nurse, as a matter of fact, that ended up murdering her three children, killing her three children.
2: Yeah.
4: Well, accused of, if it was declared of.
3: Well, no. She wasn't accused of. She admitted murdering the three children.
4: Okay. But the defense was.
3: The defense was.
4: Whatever.
3: Postmortem depression and a level of insanity. I wouldn't want to be on the jury. Mm-hmm. I know that.
2: No.
3: And I would assume that the case will be retried. It is very interesting in the state of Massachusetts, the burden lies more on the prosecution than it does the defense. Just in general terms, keep it in layman terms out there. There are no winners in this thing. I mean, after she killed the three children, she jumped out of a building, a second-story building, and was paralyzed from the waist down in what originally was considered an attempt for herself to kill herself after she killed her children. Her husband has since divorced her and remarried.
2: Mm-hmm.
3: So, I mean, everything in her life is gone, including her ability to walk. Yet on the other hand, she murdered a 5-year-old and a 3-year-old and an 8-month-old.
2: Yeah.
3: I don't know how this turns out. I do understand, I do have a vague understanding of the law

0: in that particular state of Massachusetts, where they're much more the burden relies on the prosecution than it does the defense. Mm-hmm. In essence, the defense can basically say X, and the prosecution has to disprove it.
1: Yeah.
0: So they're kind of behind the eight ball relative to the entire discussion of something beyond a reasonable doubt. It's gotten a lot of conversation.
1: Oh, yeah.
2: And I guess I just have kind of intentionally not followed.
0: Well, I mean, it's just such a
2: depressing.
0: It's such a gruesome case with no winners out there.
1: Yeah.
0: And I can understand, based on state law, how you could sit on a jury and come up with either conclusion. She wouldn't want me on the jury, personally.
1: Me either.
0: I mean, that probably is not one that boat probably doesn't float in my world.
1: Right.
0: But I understand the law. It may have only been one person for conviction, too. Mm-hmm. At least that's the indication that you get, is that you know, the other jurors were claiming this person wasn't putting the standard in place that the state of Massachusetts had put in place, and they actually wanted the juror replaced. Mm-hmm. So they could place it with a juror that would vote their way, and the judge is going, I start doing that,
1: right?
0: Then the idea of a jury trial and 12 people with a common goal
2: kind of gets thrown out the window.
0: And wants to stay away from that. And obviously, if he declares a mistrial, then it's up to the prosecution as to whether they want to try to convict again, which I don't know how they can't go forward and re-prosecute the case. But and then the massive cost connected with that is going to be substantial, and you will go through this entire process again.
1: Yeah.
0: So
2: when was the actual murder?
1: It's been a few years ago.
2: I was just curious how long it took for the case to play out.
0: Years.
1: Yeah,
0: two, three years.
1: I think, if anything, it's a testament to what can happen if you've got the right lawyer and law team on your side. Like, to your point, Jim, it's a pretty...
0: Well, in the right state, too.
1: Right.
0: I mean, in South Carolina, you had the same kind of case several years ago.
1: Yeah.
0: Where the woman drove the three children into the lake, and she was convicted of first-degree murder.
1: Yeah.
0: Her butt fries in South Carolina or Tennessee.
1: Mm-hmm.
0: In Massachusetts, it may be they've got different state laws.
1: Yeah.
0: I mean, in essence, a jury's supposed to abide by the laws and abide by the instruction. But I think you could have done that and drawn different conclusions.
1: Yes.
0: And you know, the idea of a 12-person jury is that all 12 people have got to vote to either convict or to acquit.
1: Yeah.
0: And beyond that, you would get, if you had people that adamantly saw it one way and or the other after all the testimony, you can end up in a mistrial. But I don't blame the judge for saying, I'm not going to remove a juror because other jurors don't like the stance he or she's taken. Yeah. I don't know whether to he or she is better. Right.
2: It does kind of defeat the point.
0: Yeah, it really would.
2: Or I can see how, as a judge, you would be concerned, regardless of how you felt the case should play out. The point is to let the jury.
0: Yeah, Leah. Unless there's some level of malfeasance, the fact that other jurors didn't care for this individual stance,
1: right,
0: was probably not motivating enough for a judge to say, I'm going to remove that juror. Now, if somebody had tampered with that juror or something of that nature, that would be a different situation. But to have someone go through the case and then the jury go back there and begin to deliberate for 6 to 7 days and not be able to come up with a unanimous conclusion, I think you've got to let that lie and just declare the mistrial and go on.
1: Go to the next one.
0: The only advantage the judge has there is he's probably not going to be the judge
1: in
0: the second
1: one.
0: And he'd like to be out of the damn thing.
1: Oh, I can't imagine. What a terrible trial to be involved in all the way around. And it's just been so publicized and talked about. And at the end of the day, the tragedy of it's the children. Like, they want to make it about the mom and all of these things. And while that's still sad, I mean, that's, I don't know. I have a lot of opinions about it. I probably don't need to.
2: Have either of y'all sat on a criminal jury?
1: No.
0: No, you did, though. Right?
2: Yeah. And it's been a while, but it's an interesting experience. I mean, it's a lot in general.
0: You were on a big murder case, right?
2: Yes.
0: I mean, you were. It was,
2: yeah. But it was, I mean, it was terrible that it happened, and we did convict the guy of second degree murder. We were unwilling to convict him of first degree murder. We didn't buy the arguments, but the entire process of it was a really, really interesting experience.
0: Did you come away with a more favorable or less favorable impression after the fact?
2: More favorable.
0: That procedurally, how you went through the process?
2: And just a better understanding of how it works. And maybe my case was unique. Maybe I was lucky. Maybe it was, we ended up with a really good jury. But I mean, it was one of those where, I mean, the diversity of that jury, it did feel like, quote, a jury of your peers. I mean, you had people from late 20s to early 80s. You had men, you had women, you had black people, you had white people. You had just a very wide, and everybody in that room, and it took us a while, maybe 3 or 4 days, 3 days, to get to the decision. But I think all of us, you don't ever really want to be in that position, but we all walked out of there, I think.
0: How long from when
2: feeling
0: you,
2: good about
0: when
2: it?
0: When the jury went back to deliberate, how long before you took your first vote?
2: Oh gosh, it's been, you know, we didn't, if I remember the timeline correctly, it would have technically been the second day.
0: Before
2: I mean,
0: you had the first, you were reviewing.
2: But part of that was we started later.
0: In the afternoon.
2: On the there was kind of a general informative, are we all in a kind of an open, are we all in agreement here, or what do we want to do? And basically, each of us had a couple questions, and we wanted to address all that before even getting to that point.
0: But overall, you felt it like it was a favorable experience. I mean, it may not have been enjoyable.
2: That's not the way to say it, but yes.
0: But yes, but you were favorable relative to the process. You thought justice.
1: You got the right answer.
2: It was an extremely educational experience.
0: 267-1023, Let's Talk Money. We'll be right back.
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8: Lots of sunshine today and a high of 99 forecast. Tonight, a few clouds going down to 76 right now. Sunshine, 92 degrees. It feels like it's 101 at the Talk Monster.
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0: You're back with Let's Talk Money, 267-1023. So the jobs numbers came in today?
1: Mm-hmm.
0: Did you guys see that?
1: Yeah.
0: All right. U.S. adds a whopping 162,000 jobs.
1: Not many.
0: Let me clear something up in a hurry. That ain't a real number.
1: No.
0: We don't have any idea. If you noticed a couple of months ago in the June report, it said minus 23,000.
1: Mm-hmm.
0: Well, in the report, it tells you that those June numbers have been revised from minus 23,000 to plus 21,000. Now, that's 50,000 different than what they told us 60 days ago. So what you begin to realize when you see these numbers, these are not real numbers.
1: No.
0: These are estimates based on certain prognoses and certain things they see from different entities out there. So whether you got 162 or you got 92 or you got 112, I guess the numbers maybe get more real later on when they end up with real numbers. And I've never completely understood why they come out with estimates and they just don't wait 60 days and tell you what the real numbers were.
2: How real are the numbers? I mean, isn't it really survey-based?
0: I
2: understand it it's has a, to be survey. I'm not criticizing
0: it
2: that.
0: It is. It's not election-based. It's not like you had 100 people vote.
2: They're not
0: voted
2: calling too. every single employer out there.
0: They are looking at estimates that are coming in and then surveys that are coming in. So, in essence, you don't have a complete real number. Now, you do have an indication or a general idea, and I guess that's really what they're looking for.
2: That would be my guess, because if you look at an organization like the Federal Reserve, what they're not looking at one jobs number. I think what they're looking at is trends over a period of time, and I don't know, honestly, how else you would get.
0: Well, it's kind of weird because if you wanted to relate, let's say, a number like that to a stock market, you'd say, well, gosh, add 162,000 jobs, better economic environment, market's up, market's down. Now, if I'm looking at why the market's down, I'm going, well, better numbers, say more likely the economic environment's heating up. More inflation, the Federal Reserve more inclined to raise rates rather than lower rates.
1: I think so much is tied to rates right now because that's all everybody talks about.
0: Well, they tied it in a couple of months ago when they came up with the minus 23. They said they wanted to lead you to believe the economic environment was slowing, and they had data from one point, and I would be very careful trying to draw any significant conclusion in the moment that those numbers come out, except markets short-term draw media conclusions about everything all the time.
1: Well, it's like bond rates are tied to, you know, the rate, Fed rates. Like, that's all we talk about now is the Fed going to raise rates. And that's a little bit weird to me because it shouldn't matter. We shouldn't, the market shouldn't be that dependent or that fluctuating based on rates.
2: They're just greedy. That's where you got to separate the overall economy from.
0: That's where you got to distinguish the difference between the traders and the long-term
1: investors. Well, it's the same with the job reports. It's all about someone's manipulating the data. Maybe I'm just putting my tinfoil hat on here, but the conspiracy theorist in me is like, somebody needs, so there's an agenda out there we're trying to support. Or somebody, so let's make the numbers say what they're going to say.
0: Well, somebody, maybe it's some particular prognosticator was guessing.
1: Yeah.
0: And he or she is trying to validate what they suggested those numbers were going to look
1: like. That's exactly
0: what I mean. So is there a level of bias in that? In general, yes. What I like to believe is the people that are actually reporting the surveys are not biased, that they didn't start with a bias looking for XYZ. You know, you'd like to think that wasn't the case, that they gave you their
2: Everybody's getting
0: estimates.
2: Asked the same questions the same way. I think we can make that safe assumption. Now, this is my ignorance, and y'all probably don't know the answer to this either. What is a little weird, I understand it's survey-based, so we do not have concrete data. But why does it fluctuate so much?
0: How does it get from minus 23 to plus, how does it get 50,000?
2: Would
0: different?
2: We be better off just delaying the results by a month?
0: That's what I was asking, so you could get some number that appears to be more legitimate.
2: But,
0: well, that's
2: what I'm saying. It's got to be GDP and so much else that
1: they need some number and they got to put it out.
0: Right. They want a current number out there. They're going to throw it out there. Then they're going to adjust it. And sometimes they adjust it significantly one way or the other 2 or 3 months later.
1: Yeah.
0: Now, I guess the other question that I would have, are they actually adjusting that 2 months later on more real data?
1: Right. Or has the agenda changed?
2: I don't know.
0: Some kind of survey.
2: That's what I was trying to ask.
1: We need the market to heat up a little. Let's say, oh, we were wrong about that.
2: Let's hope they don't do that. I think that's why if you're in the role of the Federal Reserve or something like that, you have to look at longer.
1: Yes.
2: I mean, and when I say longer term, I mean a couple quarters worth. I understand they can't wait 5 years to figure out what they're going to do.
0: You could look at 3 or 4, 6 months of data and say, okay.
1: And if you're in the Federal Reserve, you need to shut up and just raise rates or don't. Let's stop speculating about it all the time.
2: It's become part of the role, Kyle. I mean, for better or worse, and part of the problem, I actually don't hate the concept of it. But I do worry a little bit. One of the things from an investor standpoint, really from an overall economic standpoint, you do need faith in the Federal Reserve.
1: I agree.
2: And one of the issues that I don't think has been a major issue yet, but has the potential to be, and I don't know, I mean, maybe some of that in COVID was true, where the head of the Fed comes out and makes a statement, and it almost commits them to holding to that.
1: That's what I'm saying.
2: And I think that can be problematic, but what they found was actually more volatility when they didn't make those kinds of statements.
1: Well, I think
2: or a less steady concern.
1: Right. I think they ease into the volatility. What bothers me about it is I think it gives them time to be, I guess, dissuade or convinced to do something different. And it might be that, again, back to someone's agenda, they may be like, oh, I know you said you were going to raise rates. The market did this, so maybe we don't need to raise rates. And I think it needs to be, the Fed needs to raise rates for the overall good of the U.S. economy, not because someone's influencing it.
2: Or lower rates or whatever their action's going to be.
1: Whatever
2: go back to post 08-09. I mean, inaction on the Fed was a real problem in that period because they just never brought those rates up. And
0: we would have been a lot better off had they increased them. 12 increases in a year and a half period of time, which you should have never had
2: far
0: to do.
2: More That creates far more volatility than a slow and steady approach.
0: It would have been a long time ago, but I think there would have been an argument many years ago in the early to mid-1960s when you started to get heated inflation. Mm-hmm. I mean, in essence, when Volcker came and took those rates to
2: 16-17%,
0: he shouldn't have had to do it to that extent.
1: Right.
0: And I think there was an argument that they kept rates way more moderate. This is not the first time
2: the Fed has
0: been inclined to want to stimulate, quote, growth.
1: Yeah.
0: And I do wonder sometimes whether that got back to when they added the second mandate of employment around the year 1999, the year 2000, along with the mandate of stable currency, because I can certainly see where those two different
2: objectives, yeah,
0: could be completely different than one another at a particular time.
2: I mean, there you can point to many points in history where they are going to be in absolute opposition.
0: Yes. Yeah.
2: That's an issue.
0: Yeah. You would say, well, we need to get, I mean, you got employment at 4.1%.
2: Unemployment.
0: Unemployment at 4.1%, which is historically about as low as you're ever going to get out there. So I'm assuming this isn't an employment decision, but how much would I let the potential for an employment decision to impact what I wanted to do or what I thought about rates going forward when we're there right now? The notes would tell you they're more concerned about stabilization of the currency than they are unemployment.
1: And I would think they should be.
2: Particularly at this given point in time. I mean, that's the one that can get us into real trouble. And I think that
1: which one? The currency?
2: Currency and inflation. Totally, yes, and I'm not saying unemployment doesn't matter. Well, you take the example in COVID when it skyrockets, that you got cases like that. But I think we went so long and we've had so few periods of really meaningful inflation. All inflation is meaningful, but more extreme inflation, that it created a level of complacency between the early 80s to 2021.
0: How much more difficult has the political environment made the Federal Reserve job?
1: Oh, man. I mean, that's what I'm saying.
0: In essence, the Federal Reserve used to operate where the United States government owned $2 or $3 trillion. Now you're looking $40 trillion. Nobody can tell me that $40 trillion of debt does not have a significant potential problem down the line from your ability to sell your government bonds out there and create runaway inflation.
1: Absolutely.
0: And so now you're asking the Federal Reserve
1: to balance all those things.
0: Balance all that stuff and say,
2: by the way, 24-hour media coverage and all this crap.
1: That's what I'm saying about they need to just shut up and do what's important for the country and try to drown out the noise.
0: I'm not sure how much more impossible that job is going to get down the line as $40 trillion becomes $50 trillion or $80 trillion,
1: and that's
0: going to
1: happen quickly.
0: Well, it's going to happen way more happily than you got from $5 trillion to 40.
1: I know. Yeah, compound interest. 267-1023 is the number. Let's Talk Money. We'll be right back.
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8: You're back with Let's Talk Money, 267-1023. Now I am going to
9: my
10: Federal Reserve. I should have just left before the show. He's hogging over
8: the
10: there.
8: Federal Reserve expert, Moundball. How are you doing, buddy?
11: Yeah, that's exactly what you've got here.
8: Well, I was kind of being a little facetious, but go ahead.
9: Hey, don't let him fool you. He's got an opinion on it, I guarantee you.
11: I got you. Well, okay, so I just turned the radio on at 12:30, so if this had been mentioned, I apologize. But I sit down, turn the radio on, flip on my feed, so I start reading, and the first headline I see is Trump threatens to halt some trade unless Federal Reserve lowers interest rates. He posted he'd lower the rate or I'll stop trading with countries with which we have a deficit. How do you keep politics out when this is going on?
8: No, when you get what you
9: this
8: get.
9: Is an over, that's an overstep. And that's not a
10: that's not an anti-pro Trump. No, that's just an overstep. I don't want any president doing that.
9: That's not the way that's supposed to work.
8: Well, and I don't know whether it actually
9: It's probably worked
8: the way it got reported, too. You don't know.
10: I'd rather it not even be said, though.
8: Well, yeah, I mean, you can forget it not being said.
9: He's
8: going to
9: say whatever he wants to say. And it works and it doesn't sometimes.
8: I think it's the kind of stuff he said when he wasn't president.
9: Right.
8: And nobody cared about it. It was just your opinion.
9: Yeah.
8: Now they care more about your opinion when you're president.
9: It's like when Elon Musk tweets things and it moves the value of his company. Like, you have some social responsibility when you start throwing that out there based on your position. That's kind of, We'll see how that works out.
8: Well, hey,
11: Moundball. I hope that doesn't come to be.
8: Let's get to a more serious subject here for just a minute.
11: I know what's coming. I got you.
8: Yes. Baseball.
11: Baseball.
8: Lookouts.
9: He's got tickets.
8: Next week's their last week, right?
11: It is.
8: Are we still going, Jamie?
10: Well, we should.
11: I told you you can have tickets.
9: He's got them. You got to sit outside, though. Can you handle that? Never mind.
10: Oh, do we need to buy Mr. Place the fancy tickets? Is that what you're saying?
9: I was going to say he's a little soft,
8: I want at least two fancy tickets for my wife, because I'm not, if I tell her The last time I screwed up on this air conditioning thing was on that trolley in Nashville that I thought was air conditioned was not.
9: Well, I'll say this. I'm not going to be take any responsibility for anything that you do regarding air conditioning. So if we get tickets and you don't tell her, you're not blaming, you're not scapegoating me on this one.
8: I am scapegoating you.
9: Well, I'm not going to go.
8: I'm just going to let you know ahead of time, Moundball.
9: You'll be sitting there by yourself.
11: Kyle, just don't give her my name, please. Thank you.
9: I will. I'll protect all parties because I'd like to use those tickets again. I've used Moundball's tickets, and they're fantastic seats, so I'm going to stay on his good side.
11: Y'all have a great day.
10: All right. Thanks, Moundball. We appreciate it. Mm-hmm. All right, here we go. Hi, Chris. How are you?
12: Hey, guys. I got a couple of things here, and the first one's a drop in the bucket to what we're talking about. Is this national debt, but this first one's a drop in the bucket, but I just have to mention it because I just went to the convenience store to buy me a pack of crackers to get me to lunch just a couple hours ago. And I go in and it took way longer than it should because there's two girls in front of me. Neither one could speak English, and I'm not being a racist here, but they're paying for their Cokes and their cookies with an EBT card and it would not take it. And the guy could not explain to them. They couldn't understand why they couldn't pay for that with the EBT card. Part of it took. The other part, they owed $11 and change. They didn't know what $11 was. They had to speak in their phone and get him to speak into the phone to convert it. Most of these girls were in their 20s. They're probably in this country illegally. They cannot speak the language, and they have an EBT card that they're using to buy stuff. Okay, that's a drop in the bucket to the $40 trillion. But I'm just saying, somebody's got to be a big boy here and make that go away. Next thing, I went to a seminar on a sell your business down in Atlanta a few years ago, and I don't have all these numbers in front of me, but I really wish I did to tell you guys, and you guys can probably look it up. But it took like 100 years for our country to come to a $1 trillion debt. Maybe it was 200 years. He had the numbers. But they told us it's going to double like every 4 to 6 years. And it's
9: how that does.
12: 20 million under Trump and Biden to now 40 million under Trump.
8: One
12: Republican, one a Democrat. Nobody has the guts or the kahunas to do what has to be done for this country. Now, I say after Trump's done, we get another 4 years, that 40 trillion goes to 80 trillion. When's it going to come to an end? It's got to come to an end. The freebies for whatever, for disaster release to whatever, to Nepal, to all these other countries. I believe in helping people. But you got to get your own house in order before you keep giving money away. And this is probably the reason gold is at $4,500 an ounce now. It's not going to be long till the American dollar is completely worthless. What's your thoughts on that? And do you know a politician that has the kahunas to do what it has to do? Because all they're worried about, the Congress is worried about the next 2 years on that next vote, and the Senate's worried about the next 6 years. They're not worried about America.
10: Thank you, Chris. Thanks, Chris. We appreciate the comments.
8: You know,
10: all right, let me go
9: who
10: first.
9: Who wants to take this one?
10: I'm going first. Do I know a politician who cares or has the, quote, kahunas?
8: No. Probably
10: no.
8: Ron Paul.
9: No.
10: But he's not in office anymore.
9: He's not. Yeah, and everybody labeled him as crazy.
8: First off, you're in an environment now where you have created a...
10: Maybe Rand Paul might. I mean, that's fair.
8: Where your mandatory spending that has nothing to do with the budgetary process is already over what you collect. On top of the spending, you're now spending $2 trillion a year in new debt.
9: Right.
8: And that's without a COVID where you spent $5 or $6 trillion more.
9: Yeah.
8: And without the Biden administration where you spent $8 or $10 trillion more. Now you're back to a couple of trillion. If you went 10 years, you're at $50 trillion plus the growth of the debt.
9: Mm-hmm.
8: Because we're not paying any debt down.
9: No, so you have your service.
8: I mean, you have interest on top of your interest. You're going to have $4 or $5 trillion of interest.
9: It's an issue.
8: You're going to have $2 trillion more of new spending per year. Is it difficult to assume that in a 10-year period of time you're looking at $60 or $65 trillion?
10: No,
8: no, it's not.
9: No, definitely not. I
10: think it may be more than that.
9: It's going to double in 7 years?
8: I don't know whether it's 7 years or what.
9: Well, but I think Chris said a lot there, and you know, obviously we can't get into all of it, but he did bring up the point that it is not a partisan issue. It is a government issue.
8: Well, when you have your politicians not arguing over the fact that they're going to overspend, they're only arguing about what they're going to overspend.
9: And they're going to overspend in all areas.
8: Yet if you sit down and you talk to any of them individually, and I've talked to several of them individually, they go, man, this is a big concern.
9: Sure.
8: But there's no relationship between them telling you individually it's a big concern and them continuing to go to Washington, D.C. and continue to vote to overspend.
10: Here's the spoiler alert, guys. I got bad news for you. There is one way to fix this. You are going to increase taxes and reduce spending. That's reality. You're not doing it with one or the other. Well, none of them want to reduce spending. And a lot of them don't want to increase taxes.
8: Yeah, and the other
10: aspect, one's not going to do it without the other. I don't believe.
8: There's always been the argument that you outgrow it.
13: Yeah.
8: That your GDP.
13: That's the big one.
8: I just haven't seen that outgrowth take place yet.
10: No, it hasn't. Now, I mean, there's a lot of people out there that will point to Japan making it a lot longer with a significant amount of debt than many economists thought they would have 20, 30 years ago. So, I mean, there is that debate. That is not an argument I would personally make, but it is a common argument.
8: Well, the other thing you do look at, slowing birth rates. Yeah. And it is really difficult not to assume that it's difficult in the present world that mm-hmm. we're in that $40 trillion doesn't become $80 trillion.
13: Yeah.
8: And that the interest on that debt, let's say at 5% on $80 trillion, is going to be $4 trillion a year, which is going to be more than pretty much what your entire budget is right now. Mm-hmm. So you kind of look at it and go, there is a point where you don't overcome it.
9: Yeah.
8: Now, could that point be the Japanese environment? Is that point five years from now or 50 years from now or 100 years from now?
10: I don't know.
8: Does it work? Does it work long term? No, it doesn't.
9: No, it doesn't.
13: It can't mathematically work long term.
8: No. Could it work for our life expectancy or your guys' life expectancy?
10: It could.
13: Probably. I don't know.
8: But somebody, it's kind of like
10: you're being a little optimistic over there, Kyle.
8: At the end of the day, when you got the last two people playing musical chairs,
13: somebody ends
8: up without a seat.
13: Yeah.
10: Couldn't have said it better myself. 267-1023 is the number. This Let's Talk Money. We'll be right back.
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19: Sunshine today with a high of 99 degrees. Tonight, a few clouds going down to 76, and currently it's 94. 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
10: We're back with Let's Talk Money. 267-1023 is the number. I didn't know who was going
13: I didn't
10: there.
13: Know if we were on the
10: we're
13: air
10: all
13: there.
10: Sitting there looking at each other like Friday. Somebody talk.
8: We got into a conversation during the break that I don't mind finishing up on air.
10: Okay, I was going to ask about football. But
8: oh, no, you can ask about football.
10: No, go.
8: It was
10: finance related.
8: What does the world look like somewhere down the line? You've heard these conversations, and they've been politically oriented about the concept or the idea of universal basic income. But I've had people like Elon Musk even refer to that artificial intelligence is going to make society more efficient. Yeah. By efficient, they're going to be able to work less and produce more.
13: Have you ever seen the movie Idiocracy by Mike Judge?
8: I heard about it, but I don't think I've ever seen it.
13: I think that's where it's going to go. This is basically people sitting around watching phones and like.
10: Well, I was over here talking about living in a bubble, staring at
13: a
10: screen.
13: What I'm saying. That's.
10: But y'all, it sounds so crazy to us.
8: But
13: if you go back 100 years and you told someone you're going to have a device in your pocket you could press and you could get food delivered from any restaurant to your address,
10: it would blow my mind. Yeah.
13: So I mean, who knows where it's going to go?
10: And that's just one tiny example of technology changing things.
8: I go back to the deficit. Can the ultimate growth? I don't
13: know.
8: Like in the United States, I don't know how the
10: growth. I mean, potentially.
8: Potentially, could there be so many dollars that you can mail everybody a check?
10: And it just doesn't matter.
8: But it would seem to me like the price of everything would continue to go up if you're doing
13: that. Doesn't make economic sense to me.
8: You're getting a $100,000 check. You can afford XYZ. I don't know how they balance that out. I really don't.
10: I don't know either. But at the end, I mean, does money just become irrelevant?
8: Well,
10: I think I've blown Kyle's mind. He looks real confused over here.
13: What would I love then?
8: I guess
10: your wife, your children, Chattanooga.
13: Obviously, I was a joke.
10: I know it was.
13: Max, don't pipe in. I don't know if they're picking on me this week. That's a good question. Does it move to something else? And you know, we could pull this.
10: Does time become
8: my argument?
10: Yes.
8: My argument has always been that as you make the human being less relevant, the human being becomes less relevant.
13: Yeah.
8: They become, the less they have to do, the lazier
13: That's what the movie Idiocracy basically is saying. Yeah.
8: I mean, and my fear in the world that they're talking about down the line is where nobody has to do and or be responsible for anything.
13: Yeah.
8: Everybody wants to bitch about the politician, but most people don't want to do that job.
13: No, absolutely not.
8: I mean, people with common sense, they keep me as far away from that as possible.
10: Well, I would lose my head would explode.
13: Well, wouldn't get elected.
8: I mean,
13: nobody at this table would get elected.
8: So we're in, and you've got friends of yours that have been elected.
13: Yeah. And I look at their life and I'm like, I don't know why you're doing this.
8: I don't know why you're doing that or why you would trade it off.
13: No.
10: Yeah.
13: No.
8: I mean, I look locally. I say, why would a Weston Womp or a Tim Kelly? I know them both individually. You know Weston very well. Mm-hmm. I mean, I look at that and go, there's so much more money to be made out in the society by running businesses and doing things of that nature than there is.
10: Not all about the money.
13: There's other ways to make an impact.
10: Would get me is that you can't really make the impact.
13: Right. That's
10: and
13: what
10: that's
13: I'm
10: the part I've had to. That's the cynic in me, but it's also the realist in me.
13: Yeah. Well, it's like anything with that. I don't know.
10: Coming up next, Yaffe Live, 1 to 3, 3 to 7 Sport Talk. We'll talk to you all on Tuesday.

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1: From ABC News, I'm Mike Dubusky. It's been more than an hour now since Kevin Reddington, Lindsey Clancy's defense attorney, announced he's seeking an emergency stay from the state's highest court in order to prevent a judge from declaring a mistrial. ABC News legal contributor Bernarda Villalona.
2: He's filing this appeal, this stay, to a single justice in the hopes that this single justice can rule in his favor, right? But what if that single justice doesn't rule in his favor? He technically can ask for a review from a three-judge panel if he wanted to. So this can continue still going up the ladder. So it's unclear whether we're actually going to get a decision today.
1: It comes after the jury in the case said several times over the last week they're deadlocked. President Trump today posting on social media saying Democrats would rather have us lose the war in Iran. It comes a day after Vice President J.D. Vance said he wouldn't call it a war right now. More from ABC News White House correspondent Karen Travers.
3: The vice president said that major combat operations had only lasted 6 weeks. But of course, we saw two different rounds of strikes just this week aimed at Iranian targets. After a lull, though, in August where there were not U.S. military strikes. But we are now month seven into what the White House had originally said was going to be a 4 to 6 week conflict. We are seeing deployments being extended at this point.
1: One thing is for sure, tensions in the Middle East are once again driving up gas prices ahead of a busy holiday travel weekend.
4: The ongoing war sending gas prices to record levels for Labor Day weekend, and drivers are feeling the impact.
5: I think that it is another massive bill that I likely can't afford.
4: According to Gas Buddy, regular unleaded is at around $4.13 a gallon on average now nationwide, and diesel has hit a new record at $5.82 a gallon.
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13: Will there be a mistrial declared? That's what we have to start with on the show today when it comes to this Lindsey Clancy trial. Gotten pretty crazy. A part of me is surprised that we're covering it as much as we are, but

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1: I'll speak with State Senator Adam Lowe. He's been getting involved in this issue in Bradley County when it comes to a data center, some other stuff. He had a long post about it, and I thought it was pretty good, actually. So I was going to bring him on to talk about that and see what you guys think. So he'll join me about 2 o'clock. We also have to talk about the latest in Iran. What else is going on? All kinds of stuff going on. I'm on the show with Yaffe's Monster Rewind. We have your text messages on the text monster, as usual, 423-267-1023. 423-267-1023. And Captain Max, he is here as well, producing. Max, how are you, sir?
2: I'm lovely. I'm glad the weekend's coming.
1: I know, me too.
2: And a 3-day weekend. Yeah.
1: I'm on a babysitting duty, which...
2: Oh, no.
1: Which, of course, I say that I'm not a babysitter. I'm her dad. So it's not babysitting. Yeah, it's just me taking care of the child.
2: No, it's babysitting.
1: But no, you know.
2: Have you got you some Benadryl handy?
1: I might need so. You know, me and Evie are good. I'm a little concerned about bedtime because, you know, that's when she wants mommy.
2: Yeah.
1: You know, at bedtime. Yeah. And so what is she going to do when mommy's not there? So we'll find out. That's when the Benadryl will come in.
2: You will be reading the book and saying a prayer and all that stuff and trying to, you know, calm
1: down. Oh, yeah, I'll do all the things. Although, I think I mentioned this before, the newest thing is she just turns the light back on. I turn the light off and we leave and she just goes and turns it back on. And she must have been up for an hour after we put her down just reading her books, you know? Which
2: That's okay.
1: Which is okay, but yeah. It's just like you got to get up in the morning. It makes it difficult.
2: Well, think about it this way. Maybe she'll sleep late tomorrow.
1: Ooh, occurred to me, Max.
2: Then you can, I would keep her up till midnight.
1: That's a good point.
2: And then she'll sleep late. You can sleep
1: late. Another episode of Bluey. Yes, ma'am. There you go.
2: Here, watch this. Let me know when the battery dies.
1: Well, I did tell her I was going to get her pizza. I'll take her to the pizza shop. She thinks that's great fun.
2: Yeah, I had pizza for supper last night. It was good.
1: Yeah, anywhere good?
2: We had a Hawaiian pizza.
1: Oh, forget it.
2: Had the ham and the pineapple.
1: That is disgusting.
2: No, it's good.
1: You and my wife. I mean, I think this should be outlawed at that point, but fine. Yuck. Anyway,
2: to each his own.
1: If you want to weigh in, you can. We have the text monster, 423-267-1023. Should we get into the breaking news here, Captain Max?
2: Well, we could, but, you know, I'm about tired of listening to this.
1: I know. Well, fortunately, we're going to have to listen to a lot more of it, it seems like. So, according to ABC News here, Lindsay Clancy put her head on the table as her case neared a mistrial. Several of her supporters are crying in the bathroom, they say. Courtroom spectators look shocked when the judge said he planned to declare a mistrial. And further surprised when he gave the defense an hour to ask the Massachusetts Supreme Judicial Court to intervene. Now the court is in a state of suspended tension awaiting an outcome. Apparently they're in recess now until 2 p.m.
2: Yeah.
1: Now Judge William Sullivan said Friday he planned to declare a mistrial after the jury signaled they were still unable to reach a verdict following 7 days of deliberation. Sullivan said he would hold off on formally declaring a mistrial for 1 hour to give defense attorney Kevin Reddington time to ask the state's highest court for an emergency stay. Now, Reddington will ask the Massachusetts Supreme Judicial Court to effectively force Sullivan to allow the jury to continue deliberating. Reddington said outside the court yesterday he did not want a mistrial because he kicked the blank out of the prosecution's gate. In a moment, I shouldn't laugh because this is a very serious case. But I got to play some audio in a moment of the judge talking with this defense attorney. Were they in the mob? I mean, just the way they talk, that Massachusetts, you know, Boston talk. It's just like, oh, man. It is. It's something.
2: You should have had your dad call and do an interview today.
1: Seriously.
2: Yeah.
1: Oh, my God. Yeah, it brings flashbacks back to, my dad. Move your car! Yes, Dad. I feel like that's the only way I can do a Boston accent. I've

0: car. Yeah. Move your car.
1: You probably don't remember it. Kennedys, they always call right. it Cuber.
0: Yeah. All right. Also says as well, yes, nearly 40 hours into deliberations over 7 days. The jury said in a note on Friday, it is with a heavy heart we are unable to come to a unanimous decision. He said the jury did not ask to be sent back. Prosecutor Jennifer Sprague encouraged a mistrial declaration. Defense attorney Kevin Reddington, however, asked the judge to send the jury back one more time. And apparently the judge declined to question a holdout juror as the jury continues deliberations right before this. There's one juror who is apparently holding out, and they were thinking that maybe most of them wanted to convict guilty, but it's actually the opposite. Now, my understanding on this, why we're at this point, in part, is the way Massachusetts law is written. So, one person said this, law Massachusetts requires the jury to presume Clancy is insane and only find her guilty if the prosecution can prove beyond a reasonable doubt that she is sane. So it's kind of backwards how it works in that state. Usually you just have to prove beyond a reasonable doubt that she's guilty of murder. But here, no. The presumption is, in this case, that she is insane. That's the presumption, according to law in that state. So if that's the presumption, it is very, very difficult in a case like this to prove that she's sane. Because obviously there's a certain level of crazy to do what she did. So that's always, and all the defense has to do is reasonable doubt here. And because it's backwards, that makes it pretty easy for the jury, except there is one juror who's apparently holding out. Now it got heated earlier, and I'm going to play the conversation between the judge and the defense attorney, because he was asking the judge to, I guess, scold the jury? I don't even know. But this, I promise you, this is not a scene from one of those mom movies. You know, this is an actual scene in the courtroom today.
2: I would ask that you not just give them, as I described it yesterday, a soft inquiry. Will you listen to my instructions? I would ask that you specifically direct their attention to proof beyond a reasonable doubt and
0: By the way, this is the defense attorney talking to the judge, which is kind of interesting.
2: Instruct them on that forcefully.
3: I think I did that yesterday, didn't I?
4: Yes.
2: You did it yesterday. You did it soft. You didn't do it forcefully. And I'm asking,
3: what do you want me to do?
2: I want
3: get
2: you to
3: get a brass band. I read the instruction as written by the SJC. The
2: right.
3: fact that I perhaps didn't give it my full inflection, I'm sorry about that. I'm not an actor. I'm just giving the instructions.
2: Well, my point, Judge, simply is that you're kind of glossing over the issue. The issue is, this juror will not, according to that note, apply the law of reasonable doubt. And that's why I've requested, you know what I've requested,
3: right.
2: So I know my objection.
3: But just in case the record's clear, I am specifically not glossing over this issue. I have thought about this issue long and hard. I know the defendant objects, but the characterization that I'm glossing over it, trust me, that's not the situation.
0: You talking to me? You talking to me?
1: He needs to get a brass band. My Lord.
0: And he's like, what do you want me to do? You soft. Can you do? I can't do the Boston accent as well as you.
1: What if they allow dogs in the courtroom?
0: I can't believe I'm like listening to this.
1: Man.
0: And
1: you know, Massachusetts is the only place in the world that does everything backwards.
0: Seriously. Oh my gosh! I mean, the judge is like gives instruction, and the defense attorney says you're soft. I want harder instructions.
1: Listen to me, jurors.
0: Like, what is... And I'm listening, like, what is happening?
1: What good is it going to do to scold the jury?
0: Not only that, but that's not his job.
1: Not his job.
0: He gives them instructions.
1: Give them the rules, tell them what's expected, and let them move on.
0: Fair and impartial. So, I know, yeah, one person texted in. Said, this is like Judge Judy. I mean, basically, Massachusetts-style Judge Judy.
1: I think it would be hilarious if the judge comes back with a brass band.
0: Yeah, someone said brass knuckles. The judge. Yeah,
1: well,
0: says,
1: that might work better.
0: I couldn't believe. I just saw that cut. I couldn't believe it. I was like, this is a circus. This is crazy. I don't understand.
1: I've never seen especially on a murder trial, where they don't sequester the jury.
0: According to Christopher Reed on earlier this week, he said that's also a Massachusetts thing, where if this trial happened in Tennessee, that jury would have been sequestered.
1: Oh, they would have already hung this lady in Tennessee.
0: Oh, yeah, that's true, too. And the rules would have been different. So, yeah, that was more shocking than anything. How in the world, in a case like this, you don't sequester the jury? What is happening? So there you go. That's the latest on the trial. If you want to weigh in, you can. We have the text monster, 423-267-1023. One person, I do that. Somebody said this has to be South Boston. I don't know. Never been there. I have no idea. I'd like to go. There's a lot of history there. It's a good place to visit. I don't think I'd want to live there.
1: Yeah, for short bursts.
0: Yeah. But anyway, you can weigh in as well, 423-267-1023. We'll move on to the Tennessee bullet points coming up next. This is Yaffe Live.
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0: We're back here on Yaffe Live. Someone weighed in on the text monster and said the judge that we just heard from this Lindsey Clancy trial, probably Whitey Bulger's cousin, you know? Oh, man. I thought I was watching a Martin Scorsese film.
1: Yeah.
0: You know, when I was listening, I was like, what are we doing here? We gotta get a brass ring? It's soft. all right, we're moving on from that right now, because we have to get to some Tennessee stuff right now. We have those Tennessee bullet points.
14: The Tennessee bullet points, the top headlines from around the Volunteer State.
0: Sponsored by the Tennessee Conservative, my video interview and the podcast with Brandon Lewis that I did yesterday. You can see it right now, front page of TennesseeConservativeNews.com. And of course, it's on their social media as well. Number four today, Carta says they're going to bring autonomous shuttles to Chattanooga. Oh, yes, driverless vehicles. Carta will use $25 million in U.S. Department of Transportation grant to replace its aging downtown electric shuttles with autonomous vehicles, starting with three and eventually all 14, while also building supporting infrastructure and a command center at the Shuttle Park South Garage. The three-year project begins in 2027 with procurement, design, and route mapping. Existing drivers will keep their jobs and receive training. Rides will stay free, and the shuttles will communicate with traffic signals for added safety. Carta is partnering with the University of Tennessee at Chattanooga to create a live learning lab at the Command Center so students and faculty can study and improve the technology, positioning Chattanooga as a leader in smart city transit. All right, there we go. The robot's already taken over.
1: I don't think I'll be driving downtown any.
0: You know, you say that, but I mean, I always bring this up. Are the people really any better? The people driving?
1: You got a point.
0: Yeah, you know, maybe we need the robots to drive. There are some days I'm thinking that. All right, number three today, Tennessee Titans are preparing for their farewell season at Nissan Stadium. So as you know, the Tennessee Titans farewell season at Nissan Stadium began with their season opener. The team faced the Arizona Cardinals in a highly anticipated game. Fans were excited to see the Titans take the field for the last season at this stadium. Were they, though? Have fans been excited to see the Titans take the field in a while?
1: Either that, they're excited that this is the last time they're going to see them.
0: No, they'll be at a different stadium. They're not going away completely.
1: I don't understand why they want to build a stadium every, 5 years, 10 years?
0: Yeah, it's just, they have to. The league makes them.
1: I know.
0: It's crazy.
1: But that's crazy.
0: Yeah. The game marked the beginning of the end of an era for the team at Nissan Stadium. Despite the outcome of the game, fans were eager to support the Titans in their final season at the stadium. So there you go. Actually, what was the outcome of the game? When we look at the score. The Bears. Well, it's preseason, but it looks like they lost.
1: Don't be soft on them. Bring a brass band in and let them have it.
0: Number two today, no misuse prompted Hamilton County Sheriff to pause license plate reader program. So Hamilton County Sheriff Austin Garrett's office, as we talked about this week, has paused its network of about 70 standalone Flock and Motorola license plate reader cameras, citing public concern over data security and the risk of misuse seen in other jurisdictions rather than any suspected improper use by its own personnel. Spokesperson for the sheriff's office remains focused on ensuring captured data is protected noting that deputies will continue using Axon in-car license plate readers they have employed for years, and that the absence of the standalone cameras will not prevent the agency from serving the county. Command staff will keep reviewing the issues that prompted the pause until Garrett is satisfied they have been addressed. District Attorney Cody Womp said her office has not been notified of any misuse and did not expect pending cases to be affected. I don't think they're going to turn them back on. The way the politics is, which to me is sad, but they're just going to keep them off. Number one today, there's a new poll out that shows that Tim Burchett or Glenn Jacobs are among the favorites for a potential Blackburn Senate appointment. So this poll was done by Spry Strategies of 900 likely Tennessee Republican voters. They found that U.S. Representative Tim Burchett is leading the field of potential appointees. That's if Senator Marsha Blackburn wins the 2026 governor's race and vacates her Senate seat, with 31.6% support compared to 10.2% for former Knox County Mayor Glenn Jacobs. Now, other names, including Representative Chuck Fleischman, Deputy Governor Stuart McHorder, House Speaker Cameron Sexton, and businessman Damon Hininger, all polled in the low single digits, while 47% were initially unsure. When undecided respondents were forced to choose, Burchett's share rose further, and he has also posted the strongest favorability numbers. The survey comes as a separate poll showed Blackburn leading Democrat Jerry Green by 21 points. So most people think she's going to appoint Tim Burchett. I actually think it's going to be Glenn Jacobs, just so you all know. This is brought to you by the Tennessee Conservative. Go to TennesseeConservativeNews.com. 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
17: ABC News, I'm Mike Dubusky. The court in the Lindsey Clancy trial is now on a brief break following a whirlwind morning. After the jury once again came back deadlocked, Judge William Sullivan announced his intent to declare a mistrial. However, defense attorney Kevin Reddington has now filed a motion to stay that mistrial order. ABC's Aaron Katursky says now everyone's on a lunch break.
18: The judge is keeping to the schedule, breaking at 1 o'clock now, and for the next hour, nothing is going to happen. The judge will eat lunch, the lawyers can eat lunch, everybody can eat lunch. And then perhaps around 2 o'clock Eastern time is when he will take the bench again and explain where things stand.
17: The jury has been considering whether Clancy is criminally liable for strangling her three children in 2023. Her defense has argued she was suffering from postpartum psychosis at the time, also known as an insanity defense. The jury deliberating for 7 days. This is ABC News.
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0: The legendary Will Hampton, he's the official DC insider of the show, joining me right now. Will, how are you today, sir?
24: Yaffe, doing great. Glad to be with you on this beautiful Friday.
0: So I do want to ask you, we look at the approval rating of President Trump, not just nationwide, but even in some Republican states, not as good as it used to be, not really where it should be. Seems to have a lot to do with the war in Iran, high gas prices, the cost of living. I guess people expected prices to really go down, and Trump did promise that. Do you think this has an effect on the midterms? How worried are you about this?
24: Yes and no, Yaffe, and here's why I think that's the answer. I think there are a lot of people that wish the president would go a little bit further. There are people that are disappointed with the way that the war in Iran has gone. I think if you look at the drop in approval rating, a lot of it is Trump voters who are expressing a little bit of anger, frankly, at some of the decisions he's made in the last couple months here. Now, as far as will that affect the midterms, this is the question, right? And it's always interesting, Yaffe, because what you get is people pointing to low Trump approval ratings and saying that we're going to lose in X, Y, and Z. What you really have, though, is a choice, right? It's a binary choice now between Republicans and Democrats who have continued to get more and more radical. And so absolutely, if this were a normal cycle, I think there would be some fear. If you had some moderate Democrats on the ticket, if you had some normal people running with a D next to their name, I think that this cycle could go a little bit differently. However, at the end of the day, this is a choice. And there are not very many moderate Democrats. Look at Doug Jones as a perfect example. The guy has moved to the left of when he ran for the Senate. In 2017, this is someone who in a state that has said, we love Donald Trump, we love Tommy Tuberville. This is a guy that said, I'm going to move further to the left. And I don't think by choice, I think because his party's moved that way. And so that's the thing to keep in mind here, Yaffe. Obviously, I think that there are some people that are disappointed with some of the decisions of the Trump administration, particularly young people. Whoever's in charge of you know, running the young people movement in the Republican Party, frankly, they should be fired. They've done a really, really bad job over the last couple months. I think you see a lot of anger among particularly young people. However, at the end of the day, what this all comes down to is a decision. Am I going to vote for the Republican or the really, really radical Democrat on the ticket? And I think we know what most of those Republicans, even if they may not be super thrilled with the direction of things lately, I think we know what decision they're going to make come election day.
0: Okay, well, there you go. That little I guess, cautiously optimistic? Is that how I should put you when it comes to the midterms, when it comes to this?
24: Absolutely. Absolutely. Again, Yaffe, I think when people get into that voting booth, when it comes down to people who want to absolutely destroy our energy system, where they want gas to be $20 a gallon, when it comes down to people who believe that abortion up until birth and sometimes after is acceptable, when it comes down to people that think that capitalism should be absolutely destroyed and replaced with socialism or communism, these are not mainstream positions, and I don't think these are positions that the majority of Americans want. And so at the end of the day, as disillusioned as they may be with some of the other choices, I still think they will make the normal common sense choice, especially in a place like Alabama. There are not people, again, even if they may be a little disappointed with how things are going, if they wish that prices were a little lower, if they wish that gas prices would go down, I still think at the end of the day, they trust that Donald Trump, Tommy Tuberville, and our Republican ticket are going to be the ones to address that, not Doug Jones and very radical Democrats.
0: Speaking with the legendary Will Hampson, the official DC insider of the show, you know, when you see these polls and they're disappointed in the Iran war, is it more they wish we never went in? Is it more that we've been kind of doing this back and forth where it's like ceasefire, not ceasefire, where there's no end in sight? I mean, what is it you think that drives it? Or is it just, I don't like high gas prices, so I don't like the war?
24: I think all of the above, Yaffe. I think that this was supposed to be kind of a quick in and out. Obviously, we now know that Iran held more cards than we initially believed, particularly their control of the Strait of Hormuz. I think we understand what that is doing to gas prices. It's bottlenecking a large portion of the oil that flows to the United States and around the world. So obviously, I think we learned, you know, that these are very radical people. And that's another thing, Yaffe. It's really tough. I mean, when you're fighting ideologues like this, they will absolutely allow their people to starve at the expense of the United States. They will absolutely allow their people to die for these sanctions to really set in. They don't care because they don't care about their people. All they care about is death to America and trying to keep control over their people. And so when you're dealing with people like that, obviously it makes the stakes a little bit bigger. It makes obtaining victory a little bit tougher when they're willing to kind of fight to the last man there. I think obviously we're learning a lot of that, but I don't think that that means that, A, we are not waging a very effective war. I think we absolutely are. We are absolutely continuing to diminish their ability to build nuclear weapons. We're continuing to decimate their leadership, killing their top leaders. We're continuing to take out their economic abilities to wage war across the world. So there are a lot of positives coming out of this war. But at the end of the day, the president told us on the campaign trail, no new foreign wars. Obviously, that didn't happen. And I think people would like to see this come to a resolution sooner than later. Absolutely.
0: All right, so I want to move on to what Congress has been up to this week. They did pass a continuing resolution to prevent a government shutdown. It was bipartisan, which is kind of interesting. But this is also part of the problem, right? This is why we have $40 trillion in debt, because we have one side that wants more military funding, which I think we need. We have another side that says no more military funding. We want more discretionary spending on welfare programs. And so no side is going to agree to cuts. So we just raise it. And then to prevent government shutdowns, we say, well, status quo. Well, status quo is what status quo is not going to help our debt situation, right?
24: No, you're spot on, Yaffe. And again, I think both sides understand that if we are going to address our debt problem, we need to cut some programs that are seriously popular with the American people. When you give people free money and you continue to expand that program decade after decade after decade, you get a lot of people that depend on those programs. And we now have some of these welfare programs that a lot of people depend on to make ends meet, to live their lives. Who wants to be the one to take that away? And that's effectively, I think, the problem with Washington, Yaffe, is that you've got two parties looking at each other, waiting for the other one to blink, right? I mean, obviously, we understand if we are going to get our debt situation under control, we are going to have to make some really unpopular political decisions. Well, Democrats are more than willing to say, let's actually do the opposite. Let's continue to bump up this spending and make Republicans be the ones that have to cancel Christmas. That's effectively where we're at, Affy. And so all we do, Republicans try to tinker with some of this. They try to say, yeah, you know what, maybe instead of spending $1 trillion, we'll spend $900 billion here. Those are the conversations that go on. There's not actually a serious conversation surrounding what we would have to do to get our debt under control. And there never will be, because again, both sides completely understand that there will be serious political ramifications if you come out and say, we're turning the spigot off here. No more free stuff. We're going to eat it. We're going to be the party that says, again, you know, no more Christmas. There aren't going to be any presents this year. They know that they can't do that. And so you get what you get. You get the status quo, and you get it a continuing resolution every couple months. And until that, nothing is going to change that, Yaffe. That's the unfortunate part of this.
0: Yeah, I think you're right. Although, you know, the more I think about this, though, Republicans are definitely partly to blame. But every time they talk about cutting spending, the Democrats just shut the government down. So how do you even compromise with that? Is the only way to compromise? Well, I mean, the best thing would be they can win enough elections to get a strong enough majority to actually do it. But then we could blame them more. But outside of that, it seems like the only compromise Democrats will deal with in terms of the debt is either raise taxes or cut military spending, right? I mean, that's kind of part of the problem. And if they don't, and they want to cut other types of spending, the Democrats just shut the government down. I mean, is that where we are?
24: Absolutely, Yaffe. Again, you're spot on. But here's the greater problem that Republicans and Democrats, Republicans in particular, face. Democrats do a really good job of signaling to their base and their group of voters that we get you, that we understand you, that we understand that things aren't always going well. And this was the big problem with Joe Biden. This is why they felt the need to get him off the ticket, because it became so clear to Democrat voters that Joe Biden just didn't get it. They spent the last couple of years of his presidency trying to explain that things were actually really great when they were really terrible. Democrats don't buy that. Republicans, on the other hand, hate their voters. They don't want to give them anything that their voters want. They continue to not show them, you know, guys, we get it. We get what it's like to be you, to struggle, to try and make ends meet, to try and put gas in your car and food on your table. As long as Democrats continue to do a better job of showing their base that we understand you, they're going to get a longer leash from their voters that Republicans don't get. And frankly, Republicans don't deserve it, because a lot of them don't understand their voters, and a lot of them hate their voters. Take a Cornyn or some of these guys that are finally having to deal with some of these repercussions. They just don't care what their voters think or feel. And so when you're trying to make these decisions of who are they going to blame when we shut down the government, Democrats are very willing to go, I trust you guys a little bit more that you're trying to fight for me. That's why they win these messaging battles. It's why they have the ability to maneuver in ways that they can. And Republicans just can't. It's a serious, serious consequence of completely disenfranchising your voters.
0: The legendary Will Hampson, he's the official DC insider of the show, joins me every Friday. Will, appreciate it. I know we'll talk to you again next time.
24: Yaffe, yeah, pleasure as always.
0: And we'll be back in a moment right here on Talk Radio 102.3.
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1: And hot. That's the way we can describe it. High today should be about 99. Tonight, a few clouds going down to 76. Right now in Chattanooga, partly cloudy, 96 degrees. It feels like 105.
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0: We're back here on Yaffe Live, almost done with the first hour already. Moving by fast today. It's good stuff. We covered some of the Lindsey Clancy trial. There's breaking news there. We'll get to more of that in the next hour. Thanks to the legendary Will Hampson for joining us in the last segment. And thanks to Quake, who is joining us right now. It is time for our Sports Monster segment of the day here on Yaffe Live. Quake, one of the hosts of Sport Talk. You can listen to them 3 to 7 p.m. The Cowboy Pasquale joins Quake. And then you got the Coca-Cola Red Zone tonight as well. So we got to talk about that. Quake, how are you?
12: I would be much better if it were 10 degrees cooler. I really would. You know, I think everybody would.
1: Let's just go 30 degrees cooler. We're
0: going to,
1: you know.
0: It's funny. Well, yeah, good point. But, yeah, someone was talking about how they were going to the Alabama game tomorrow or something. But they're really worried about the heat.
12: Oh, yeah, you know? Should be. You should be. You got to plan ahead a little bit, man. I mean,
0: it's in the middle of the day.
12: Especially if you're going to consume any alcohol. Be careful on that for sure. We were watching Weather Channel, my wife and I do, in the mornings, and it was Niagara Falls. High of 73 today. I thought, wow, that would be awesome, man. Could you imagine? Could you imagine? Yep, big football Friday, of course. We head to the holiday weekend, which is always a welcomed thing for sure.
0: Yep. So
12: we'll have our Friday staple during football season. That's defeat or destroy. So we pick, I think, five or six high school games. And defeat would mean a team wins by 14 or less. Destroy is a team wins by 15 or more. So you pick that.
0: So do you guys keep up with this throughout the season?
12: No, we don't, and we should.
0: I was about to say, you totally should.
12: Yeah, we do on our picks with Mac McCarthy on Thursdays, but we have it on Defeat or Destroy. We need to do that, I know. But so we'll talk about that. Of course, you know, previewing the Red Zone, Jeff Cade will have an update from the Tyner Ram train over there, Bob Evans Stadium, where Tyner hosts Red Bank tonight. That's our Center for Sports Medicine Orthopedics Game of the Week. So Jeff Cade and my man Kay Beasley will be out there on the scene.
0: Great.
12: Joe, Kenny, and Chip will be back here in the studio giving you all the other scores, including the game we have on TV, which is Soddy Daisy hosting Signal Mountain on CW Channel tonight.
0: Nice.
12: 7:30. That's another thing. All games, this is a Hamilton County Athletics ruling, all games are going to start at 7:30 tonight just to try to be closer to sundown.
0: So do they usually start earlier?
12: Some start at 7, yeah.
0: And so they're getting
12: They're making sure everybody.
0: Smart.
12: Yeah, I mean, they're trying.
0: Still going to be hot.
12: It's
0: going to
12: be hot, but still.
0: Okay.
12: Yeah, so we'll talk about that. We'll talk about the big Colorado win over Georgia Tech last night in dramatic fashion. And, of course, we'll set you up for the big weekend. Everybody's talking about LSU and Clemson, and now the judge down in Louisiana has said that he allows former NFL players that have been cut to come back to LSU and play for Kiffin. This is going to be it's terrible that it's not about the game anymore, but this is where we are. Court proceedings in sports.
0: Well, we definitely need at least some standard rules here.
12: Yeah, I guess the big question is, okay, the judge has allowed it, but is LSU actually going to play these guys and go basically put it in the face of Greg Sankey, the SEC commissioner, and say, okay, do what, you know, hey, we're going to play these guys. Do what you think you can do to stop us.
0: Yeah.
12: It's kind of because LSU is one of the founding members of the SEC. I mean, that's over 90 years old at this point in time. So you're bucking the boss. And
0: yeah, but they have Texas now, right?
1: Make up for it. Shut up. And somebody, listen, Dan was all over me about that today.
0: I know. Anyway, okay.
12: So we'll have to talk about that a little bit and just see, you know, and watch the game Saturday night just to see exactly what they do, because that's going to be a big storyline to the whole thing.
0: Okay. So college football, NFL still like in preseason, but that'll be.
12: Yeah, it's the preseason's over, but they'll start. Their first game is actually on a Wednesday, this coming Wednesday.
0: Oh, really? Okay.
12: They just keep pushing and pushing and pushing and grabbing more TV audience, but that's what they do. It's a machine. So the first game will be on Wednesday. There'll be a single game on Thursday, and then it'll be full-blown Sunday, and then, of course, Sunday night and Monday night.
0: Yeah, I heard, because they were trying to pass some in Congress over NIL and stuff, and I heard at least one senator was concerned about the TV pooling rights because they don't want it to interrupt high school football. They want to make sure college – you know, stays on Thursday, or NFL stays on Thursday and Sunday, college on Saturday. That way high school football is still a Friday night thing.
12: So. Right. Well, college has snuck into the Friday nights a little bit, but, you know, not overwhelming. But that's, you know, that's happened for a couple of years. But and I've said this for many years now. The NFL has no business, and they won't, hopefully. But the NFL has no business playing on Fridays because of high school football.
1: Hey, we got a fire captain on the phone.
0: Blazer. Oh, okay.
1: And he wanted to get with you on something, so I'm going to put him on. Well,
0: you pushed the wrong button.
1: Oh, there I pushed the wrong button. It's Friday. What the hell do you expect? Okay, go ahead, Chris. You're on the radio.
4: Blake, it's Blaze.
12: What's up, Blaze?
4: Hey, buddy. Come see me at the football game. I'm going to have my big smoker up there, and I'll have dinner ready for you.
12: Ooh, okay. Yeah, that's a deal. We'll have Soddy Daisy and Signal Mountain. I'll come looking for you as soon as I get there.
4: You won't be able to miss me. Just look for the big black smoker.
12: All right, sounds great.
0: Okay, I'm going to assume I'm invited too, so I'll just
12: come on.
0: I'm not even happy.
12: Come on.
4: Yaffe, if you show up, I'll be more than happy to feed you.
0: Appreciate it. Oh, man, maybe I would because I got to take care of Evie tonight. She needs something to do.
1: He did not mention me at all, did he?
12: No.
1: And I'm a friend of Blaze.
12: Yeah, come up there. Come on up there.
1: His daughter and my granddaughters are big buddies.
12: You already talked about how you're not going to go out in the heat this weekend. So.
1: You're exactly right.
12: So tonight,
1: I know it's could Blaze deliver?
0: it's like heat or good food. Heat or good, you know, which one am I going to?
12: Hey, Blaze was a heck of an offensive lineman for Saudi Daisy back in the mid-90s when they were really good.
0: Yeah,
12: Blaze knows his stuff.
0: Okay. Yeah, you were talking about Dale earlier. He predicted Texas was going to win it all.
1: I don't want to hear about
0: that. So I knew that would get you.
1: First of all, Texas is not anywhere close to the southeast. They're over in the middle of the country. They have no business being in the Southeastern Conference.
12: What about A&M, Oklahoma, Missouri, Arkansas? Is Arkansas south?
1: No.
12: Does that mean west?
0: How many teams are in there now?
12: 16.
0: 16?
12: It's ridiculous.
0: It really is just becoming its own league, isn't it?
12: Honestly, if you paired it with the Big Ten, you could, those amount of schools could separate and have their own thing for sure. That's kind of what I think will happen eventually.
0: Really?
12: Yeah.
1: And they can take Louisiana out too, if they'd like.
12: Now that he's bucking the system down there.
1: Man, that guy, anybody that moves out of the state overnight, you know, kind of sneaks away. Have nothing for them.
0: Okay. All my UCF Knights won yesterday.
12: Hey, it's all that matters.
0: It's 73-6 or something.
12: Atta, baby. hang a 70 burger on them.
1: They were playing a middle school.
12: Little sisters were poor.
0: I'll take it.
12: And half of them were blind.
0: Great. Thanks, man. Appreciate it. We'll be back in a moment on Yaffe Live.

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1: From ABC News, I'm Mike Dubusky. A single justice for the highest court in Massachusetts just wrapped up a brief hearing after Lindsey Clancy's defense attorney filed a stay attempting to block a judge from declaring a mistrial in the case. The jury came back deadlocked once again this morning after deliberating for 7 days. ABC News legal analyst Dan Abrams.
2: This is very unusual to have this kind of motion where the Supreme Court is going to weigh in within an hour on whether the judge should continue moving forward with this mistrial. In fact, I've never seen it happen before. But it just shows you how careful the judge is trying to be here.
1: President Trump is once again pushing for the Fed to not raise interest rates after a better-than-expected jobs report from the Labor Department today. It found the economy added 162,000 jobs last month, with the strongest gains in the restaurant sector.
3: This is a really critical data point for the Fed as it heads into that decision in just a couple weeks here. And what this will likely do, and I'll look at, we can kind of see as the market trades throughout the day, if traders think there's a higher probability of the Fed hiking interest rates. What this would do is give some credence to that argument that the economy could withstand an interest rate hike.
1: ABC's Elizabeth Schulze. The president also today on social media calling the conflict in Iran a war after this message from the vice president at an event yesterday.
4: Vice President J.D. Vance coming to the podium insisting it's not a war.
5: I wouldn't call it a war. Right now, there is no active shooting. I recognize there have been places where this is flared up.
4: Just days ago, the U.S. carried out a series of strikes on Iran for the first time in recent weeks. The Pentagon now reporting a grim new milestone. Nearly 800 U.S. service members wounded. 18 have died.
1: ABC's Rachel Scott. The conflict also having a big impact on oil prices, with Gas Buddy now saying a gallon of regular is $4.14 on average. You're listening to ABC News.
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18: All right, we're back here on Yaffe Live, second hour of the show here on the Talk Monster. I am Tennessee's voice of reason, Chattanooga's conservative conscience. We are keeping up with the Lindsey Clancy trial. At least a little bit. Don't know what's going to happen next. The judge wants to declare a mistrial because one juror is holding out, but they're appealing to the Massachusetts Supreme Court, and I guess they're going to make a ruling on all of that, and we'll let you know what happens there when it does. Now, hopefully, our state senator, one of our state senators, J. Adam Lowe, will give us a call. He said he was coming on today at 2. Couldn't reach him, but he might call. Just so keep your eye out on the phone, Max, because he might call us. The reason I wanted to bring him on is he had done a couple of social media posts on data centers. And I thought it was pretty interesting. They have an issue on a data center proposal in Bradley County, part of what he represents. And so he had some comments on it. And I think, honestly, I think his comments are pretty reasonable. But he said here, on data centers and the proposal in Bradley County, he said, learn as much as you can, but not from clickbait or misinformation from foreign adversaries. He said the locals possess the authority to analyze community impact

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1: Principles of government and law to advance their personal cause, even if that cause seems noble to them and based in genuine concern. He said, just in my explanation of the proper role and limitations of my office, some demanded I coerce local officials, work to withhold any state permits, threaten private property owners with things like using public domain, which I also don't have the authority to do, and more. Most of these requests would be considered official misconduct and oppression, a felony under Tennessee law. When I explained that limitation to some, they loved to accuse me of being bought. So he basically was saying, look, there's only so much I can do as a state senator. You're asking me to do things that are beyond the government's authority. And if I do those things, well, that means I could be breaking the law. So I can't do it. You know, we say we believe in limited government. Some people say they believe in limited government. And then, of course, when they don't get their way, then all of a sudden they want a big government to get their way, unfortunately. He continues on. This is State Senator J. Adam Lowe. Like I said, hopefully he calls in. He did say he had a busy schedule, probably over this stuff today. He continued on. He said, this has to stop. Someone had to stand for checks and balances, laws, systems of governance, private property rights, and elected representation. My commitment to following the law and to informing people on the proper channels to engage, protest, and communicate aren't me being complicit in a project. It's me being proper in my role and appropriate in my guidance for others. He said this data center situation was revealing. We established protocols for decision-making and jurisdiction, not just to delegate necessary systems, but to place them closer to the people who have the best information to make them. And we place them closer to the people to remove those elected officials should they find their decisions not representative of the community. Nowhere in our law or system of government does it say unless everyone is angry enough or if the situation has a moral high ground. We don't abandon law and order when the ends justifies the means. And those means are modern day pitchforks and torches, which is so true. This is exactly right, by the way. I've called this a moral panic. Data centers and flock cameras. But he continues on. He says, this is the sentiment that has burned and looted cities when people didn't get their way in a court case. This is the sentiment that caused elected activist protesters to stand on their desks and obstruct a legislative vote in this past spring in Nashville. Our system of government preserves extreme measures of public defiance in one specific circumstance to prevent tyranny. So just so you know, a lot of this has to do with the Project River proposal project in Bradley County, which is a data center, which has received some backlash because I've talked about the moral panic over this. So he's State Senator J. Adam Lowe responded and said, look, there are certain things he can do, but he's not going to go beyond his authority just so you can get your way. And that doesn't mean he's bought by lobbyists or something, which is always the accusation. He continues on. He said, Project River is not tyranny. It is a battle of ideals, posturing private property rights and economic development against broader community concerns for residual impact. He said, this is the debate, and it takes place at the local level with your locally elected representation. Any further debates over impacts can be litigated in civil court, which is why we have that system. He said, our system of government is the best in the world, and I believe it manifests most purely in the state of Tennessee, where we value things like private property rights, good paying jobs, environmental conservation, quality of life, and community health, while understanding that sometimes those values conflict. So that was his post. Basically, the gist of it is there continues to be this whole conversation about a Bradley County data center, and some people are objecting, so he posts about it, and because he's not coming out strongly for it or strongly against it, that must mean he's bought by, I don't know, big data, AI companies. I don't even know. But, you know, he hits on something that I think is pretty important. A lot of people aren't going to like what I'm about to say, but it's so true. One of the problems that we have in our government right now, really more at the national level,

0: too Democratic. And I know people don't like that, but hear me out here. Our founders wanted to set up a system of checks and balances. That also meant a system of checks and balances against the mob, against mobocracy, against the fact that sometimes the majority of the people could be wrong. Because if you just say the majority gets their way in everything, well, what if the majority is wrong? That's why our system is not merely based on democracy. It's also based on private property rights, on individual liberty, and everything else. Just because 51% of the country wants something doesn't mean they can automatically get it and stomp over your individual rights. It's not how this works. Yet, this is kind of how it's seen a lot of times. And, of course, the mob is fickle. What is that? Was that on the movie Gladiator or something? The mob is fickle. But the mob can be fickle. It can change, too. So I think that's an important point. Now, this whole issue, just to kind of wrap it up here, what we were talking about, I'll read this from News Channel 9. Bradley County residents are frustrated by lack of answers on an $11.3 billion Project River. It says, water, electricity, and noise are at the center of a growing debate in Bradley County over proposed development that developers say could bring long-term jobs, but that many residents say they do not want in their community. The proposed project is an $11.3 billion development being led by the Wright Brothers Construction Company. The president said the company is still working through key details about what the project will ultimately be, but some people are against this. Supporters of the proposal pointed to potential employment opportunities, but residents who attended the meeting appeared largely opposed to the proposal. Some in the crowd shouted, "We don't care. We don't want it here." There's a debate.
1: You know, people just need to slow down and find out the facts. Not what they've heard, but the facts. And then make a decision.
0: And, you know, with most things, that's what we do. I mean, there's always those people. When someone says, "We don't care, we don't want to hear," they're not. That's what always gets me. It's the same thing with the gondola thing. They're like, "Oh, it's about transparency." It's not about transparency. You don't care about transparency. You have already made up your mind. It doesn't matter what they say about it.
1: Yeah, I don't think people don't educate themselves about stuff either. Most people are for or against something, and they don't even know all the.
0: Right, the reactionary.
1: Yeah. That's what's happening with these cameras.
0: The flock cameras, exactly. Yeah. That's exactly right. That's why I call it a moral panic. It's just like, it's not even about what's really going on, how the cameras are really used or anything like that. You have made up your mind, and we just all panic.
1: Well, they saw it on Facebook.
0: And that's really what it is. Because, you know, you can look at a map and see how many data centers are in this area. They exist around us. It's not like it's completely new. Yet we didn't hear any of these complaints before. Now all of a sudden everyone's freaking out. Why? Not because of something that's actually in their community. Not because of anything based in facts. But they saw a video on social media. And they're like, "Oh, I don't want that in my backyard." Not knowing that a lot of that is nonsense. I mean, do you honestly think... what we're seeing in some communities is the opposite. The communities that want the data centers, the AI companies are coming in, building high school stadiums and everything else. I mean, it's just crazy.
1: Making counties able to lower taxes.
0: Right, making states able to lower taxes.
1: I mean, there's some bound to be some good side to this.
0: Yeah, and there could be, like you said, there are pros and cons. There could be bad sides. You want to make sure it's done right. But to try to strong arm your state lawmaker to do something beyond his authority.
1: Yeah,
0: and if he does, and you say, "Oh, you're just bought by big data."
1: Yeah.
0: I mean, it's just crazy.
1: Well, I can be bought. I can be bought.
0: You can be bought? Max wants to be bought by big data. He will come out for or against whatever it is if it can be bought.
1: Absolutely.
0: Oh, man. If you want to weigh in, you can. 423-267-1023.
1: And by the way, I'm cheap.
0: Someone said those people up there are some wackadoos. I don't know about that, but it's just, I mean, I don't know.
1: I think there's a lot of misinformation and people that are not informed.
0: Yeah, and there is some of the NIMBYism. I don't want this in my backyard kind of thing. Put this somewhere else. You know, they still want them. They still want to be able to use the AI.
1: I wonder how many people would give up their telephone and their computer.
0: I bet you not many of them. Mm-hmm. All right, we'll get more of your reaction to this. We have the latest of the Lindsey Clancy trial. I have an update, by the way, on something yesterday that came up on the show. 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
0: Welcome back to Yaffe Live. We are going to cover the breaking news in a few minutes on Lindsey Clancy. Like I said, it looks like they are going to make a decision here pretty soon. But right now, we finally got a hold of our state senator, J. Adam Lowe. I was reading his post about a data center they're proposing in his district over there in Bradley County. Senator, thank you so much for coming on.
12: Thanks, Yaffe. The data centers didn't want us to connect today, but they lost.
0: Yeah, but people are accusing you of being pro data center, so maybe it's the it doesn't make any sense. Anyway, you had posted about it, and I thought you made a good point, because what your basic point was, you're not really pro or against right now. You're just saying a lot of what people want you to do is beyond your constitutional authority. So talk about that.
12: Yeah, well, I think this is another setting where we have to remind people that we have a system of government and we delegate certain decisions to particular levels of government. And so I think everyone should be concerned about data centers. I don't want people to be concerned about AI. I don't necessarily think all of it's healthy, right? But each individual community is better suited to decide whether or not those projects fit them. And I think that's kind of been Tennessee's posture, is what's good for one community might not be good for another. And so we kind of want to leave it open for the locals to make the decisions that traditionally we've left to them to make when it comes to business and industrial development. But oftentimes when people don't get the answers they want at the local level, I think they interpret government as some sort of business hierarchy, as if I'm the boss of local government. And that's not how it's set up. The local elected officials answer to the people. This is still a democratic republic system of government. They are elected just like me. You elect them to make those levels of decisions. And so I had to just kind of remind everybody within my authority as a state senator, what we'll do, you know, we take up legislation for regulation. When we pass those regulations, we make sure the state entities and organizations enforce them and keep those standards, both on environmental law and public health and all of those things. Those are the things that we do at the state level. It's not proper or within my authority to come, you know, and either threaten local officials or obstruct private property and their projects. And so, yeah, those volatile moments, those aren't always the things people want to hear, but we have to trust at some point our system of government to be what it has been for us, which is, even though it's imperfect, still the best one we got.
0: So I do want to ask you real quick as well, though. I'm guessing this issue will come up in the legislature. I mean, have you heard anything?
12: I'm sure it will. You know, hot button issues always lead the charge going into a legislative session. And so I expect in January, that'll be no different. I'm sure we'll see stuff on flock cameras. We'll see stuff on data centers. We'll see stuff relative to nuclear waste. You know, those are the real kind of clickbait headlines everybody are dealing with. And some of it will be functional stuff that we can make some good moves on. You know, I'm looking forward to putting some guardrails to give people some confidence and that they're not being surveilled illegally, right? And some of it will be just to reiterate for folks what state law already does for them. I suspect on data centers at the federal or at the state level, we will take up making sure that communities who want them can pursue them and that they don't have overly adverse impacts. We've already passed a law that limits their draw on a electrical grid because people were concerned about power rate increases and power going to prioritize or being prioritized for those developments. So We'll take up situations like that, and I'm sure that will be kind of top of the headlines going into January.
0: So I only got like a minute here, but it sounds like there's no way they're going to pass a statewide ban on data centers. And I'm guessing I don't think they're going to pass a statewide ban on flock cameras either.
12: You know, I don't anticipate banning being the thing that we do. Regulation, likely. We're still dealing with the data center environment where we need them. I mean, the federal government's been pretty clear. Our President Trump's been pretty clear. It's a national security issue. We have to have the digital capacity to compete with our foreign adversaries. And we know that the foreign adversaries are doing things to sow misinformation to stop that. So we don't want to yield to that. We don't want to yield to what Russia wants us to do and China wants us to do. We need to yield to what we need to do. But that means finding the right locations for those things.
0: State Senator J. Adam Lowe, really appreciate you coming on today, giving us your perspective. I know as we get closer to the session and everything else, we'll bring you on again in the future.
12: You got it. Thanks, Jeffy.
0: All right. There you go. Pretty reasonable response. So basically, yeah, it's going to come up in the legislative session. They're not going to be banning either of them. Kind of what I suspected. Guardrails, yes. Regulations, yes. Banning, no. Probably not. Although, it seems like, at least talking on the local level, they're going to start taking down flock cameras, which I think is sad. I think it's sad, but they are. By the way, a mistrial has been declared in the Lindsey Clancy trial. That is breaking news as of right now. ABC News at the bottom of the hour. We always do that at the bottom of the hour. I know they'll have the latest on that. I'll cover anything else after the break. We'll also take your text messages on the text monster. 423-267-1023, and we'll be back.
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17: A special report from ABC News. The judge in the Lindsey Clancy case has officially declared a mistrial. It comes after Clancy's defense attorney, Kevin Reddington, tried to stay that declaration, which was struck down this afternoon by the Massachusetts State Supreme Court. ABC's Aaron Katursky, outside the courthouse in Plymouth, says it was an unusual move from Reddington.
18: I was struck, though, that in Reddington's argument to Judge Sullivan to urge the jury forward, despite three times coming back saying they're unable to reach a unanimous verdict, he did not appear to cite a lot of case law. And if he had it, he undoubtedly would have to make a more proper judicial argument.
17: Clancy was on trial for killing her three children in 2023, with her defense arguing she wasn't criminally liable for the crime since she was suffering from postpartum psychosis at the time. Jurors deliberated for 7 days. This is ABC News.
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0: 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We're the Talk Monster because we have a great lineup all day long. Starts with Jed and JR Mornings. That's on until 10, 6 to 10. Then Uncancelable with Dale Jackson, 10 to noon. Let's Talk Money comes at noon. This show, your voice of reason, 1 to 3. Sport Talk, 3 to 7. And tonight, got the Coca-Cola Red Zone as well. So, great stuff all day long, always on the Talk Monster. All right, I guess I should update some more of the breaking news here when it comes to the Lindsey Clancy trial. And I'll read some of this from ABC News. But the latest, and I know you heard it at the bottom of the hour as well, but the judge has declared a mistrial after a justice declines to impose emergency stay. So Judge Sullivan has declared a mistrial after the jury said repeatedly it was unable to reach a verdict. He said, I'm going to declare the jury is deadlocked, and I'm going to declare a mistrial. Now, one juror appeared upset and put her head in her hands. Others, of course, looked frustrated or defeated. The decision comes after a justice of the Massachusetts Supreme Judicial Court declined to impose an emergency stay filed by Clancy's defense attorney. Now, Reddington asked again for Sullivan to inquire of the holdout juror, but the judge declined. We played the audio earlier where the judge and the defense attorney kind of went after each other a little bit. What's interesting, though, is one thing that has come up now is there some are already accusing the defense attorney of trying to dox the lone member of the jury that led to this mistrial. So one person put it this way, said, let's call this what it is. The defense attorney in the Lindsey Clancy trial just doxed the lone member of the jury that led to this mistrial by publicly pointing out that the single holdout in the 11-1 mistrial was one of only three men on the jury. He put a massive, dangerous target right on that man's back. Why would a defense lawyer leak specific demographics about a lone holdout? Because it sends a chilling message to every single juror who will ever sit in that courtroom if they have a retrial. Align with us or we will expose you to the mob. So there you go. By saying that the one holdout was a guy, there's only three men on the jury. That's a pretty dangerous situation. This thing is a mess from start to finish. And it seems like a lot of the mess is caused by Massachusetts law, which is crazy. So I don't know. That is kind of the latest there. I did want to update you on that.
1: Well, you know, anytime the media gets involved, it turns it into a circus.
0: Well, not only media, but then social media.
1: Yeah.
0: I mean, this really became a whole thing on social media. Another moral panic, honestly. I mean, women all over the country saying she's innocent. This is evidence of the patriarchy. Just nonsense. It's just crazy stuff.
1: Other people who have been declared psychotic, they went to jail for killing people.
0: Oh, yeah. Yeah, that's true. But according to Massachusetts law, the burden of proof was on if she was sane. So the assumption, apparently, is she's, I guess, you know, it's usually innocent until proven guilty. There, it's insane until proven sane, which is kind of a weird standard. I don't really understand.
1: Not for Massachusetts.
0: And just to give you an idea, we played this earlier, but I'll play it again here. Give you an idea. This is the defense attorney going at it with the judge, I guess, because he's mad the judge wasn't mad enough at the jury or something. And no, this is not a scene from a Martin Scorsese movie. This is actually what happened today.
14: I would ask that you not just give them, as I described it yesterday, a soft inquiry. Will you listen to my instructions? I would ask that you specifically direct their attention to proof beyond a reasonable doubt and re-instruct them on that forcefully.
20: I think I did that yesterday, didn't I?
21: Yes.
14: You did it yesterday. You did it soft. You didn't do it forcefully, and
20: what do you want me to do?
14: I want
20: get
14: you to
20: a, get a brass band. I read the instruction as written by the SJC. Right. The fact that I perhaps didn't give it my full inflection, I'm sorry about that. I'm not an actor. I'm just giving the instructions.
14: Well, my point, Judge, simply is that you're kind of glossing over the issue. The issue is, this juror will not, according to that note, apply the law of reasonable doubt. And that's why I've requested, you know what I've requested,
20: right.
14: So I know my objection.
20: But just in case the record's clear, I am specifically not glossing over this issue. I have thought about this issue long and hard. I know the defendant objects, but the characterization that I'm glossing over it, trust me, that's not the situation.
0: This is unreal. I don't know if that doesn't sound like a normal thing in a court to me, but I mean, you've been in court a bunch of times as law enforcement officer.
1: Well, you know, attorneys sometimes can overload things.
0: Okay.
1: I've kind of been watching this on the news channel.
0: Yeah.
1: While we were on today, and a couple of times it looked like I could see steam coming out of the
0: defense attorney's
1: ears.
0: Well, he thought he had this case. He thought he won. He even said that. He thought he did a masterful job and all this stuff.
1: Well, he gets to do it again.
0: Yeah, I guess so. Now, I guess there is a chance they might do a plea deal, but from what I've heard, no. The prosecution really wants to go after her and all of this stuff. So, but man, to just straight up call the judge soft because he didn't give jury instructions in the right tone. Just that's a little bit crazy
1: A little crazy, yeah. I think probably around here he would have maybe had a charge of
0: contempt.
1: A little contempt charge on him, you know, because he's really getting on the judge pretty hard.
0: Yeah, I think so. I want to address something real quick as well. This came up yesterday. Remember, we had someone in the audience very upset because I didn't mention the story that I guess one of the widows of the fallen soldiers in Iraq, the airmen in Iraq or Iran, I think it might have happened over Iraq, but it had to do with the Iran war and everything.
1: Yeah.
0: During a refueling accident. Wasn't getting full benefits, his widow, because it wasn't declared a war by Congress. So that actually came up yesterday. J.D. Vance played press secretary. You know, I had joked that I thought that would be Rubio's job. He's already got 10. Just add that to it. But J.D. Vance did it yesterday. Was asked about it by Caitlin Collins of CNN. So here's that.
22: Alex Klinner.
23: Yeah, he was an airman who was killed in the plane that went down over Western Iraq.
22: So what I'd say, Caitlin, is please, especially if you have the private contact information, we will reach out to her directly as soon as this is over and make sure that she gets what she's entitled to. Obviously, you know, our heart breaks for every single person who lost their lives in this operation. And, you know, as much as our heart breaks, I can't possibly fathom a young widow, what she's feeling and dealing with it. And so we want to be as helpful as we can and ensure she gets everything that she's entitled to. So we will certainly work that on the back end as soon as that. And my message to her would be, we love you. We're grateful for the sacrifice. And we very much take very seriously our commitment to get you what you need to get.
23: Yeah, she's got three young children. Secondly.
0: All right, there you go. So I don't know what you expected. Of course, the Trump administration, as soon as they find out about that, they're going to take care of the person.
1: And it's probably lost somewhere in red tape.
0: What happened. That's exactly what happened.
1: Government at its best.
0: Now, I guess there is a controversy now because J.D. Vance said yesterday, you know, he wouldn't call this a war. And Trump is calling it a war, but it's not a war. I don't even know. I've kind of hated the whole semantics.
1: You remember when this first started and I said, they need to speak with one voice.
0: Yeah, that has not happened, but
1: that's the problem. He needs somebody to speak for him and be clear on what he wants to say, and that's the only one talking.
0: You know, I will say, too, it really is the problem with the Trump administration, even in the first term. That was one of the problems with the COVID response, is they were not speaking with one voice. The media just kind of went to Dr. Fauci, but, they were kind of... Unfortunately, this is, I talk about the good and bad of Trump. The good of Trump is he's unlike other presidents in a lot of ways, but it's also the bad of Trump that he's willing to do things and say things that other presidents weren't willing to do. Sometimes it's good, sometimes it's bad. But you're right. When it comes to communication in a war, it's just when you have a president who is constantly just speaking off the cuff, you're going to have these problems. So you're exactly right, Max. You're exactly right.
1: Talking about Fauci, what happened to him?
0: He's at his house.
1: He's kind of dropped out of the news, hasn't he?
0: Well, they held him in contempt of Congress, but it's probably not going to go anywhere. We all want Dr. Fauci to go to jail, but Biden pardoned him. And that's going to be very difficult to overcome.
1: Well, you know, for a while they were saying, maybe Biden pardoned him. Maybe somebody else signed for a pardon.
0: right, yeah. Anyway, I did want to play another cut here. J.D. Vance, he got some flack for saying this, although he's 100% right with what he said here. So here it is.
22: Well, in defense of Scott, he said maybe by Labor Day because we're talking about things that are inherently unpredictable. And I think it's important. You know, I'm a strong believer that the American people are our fellow citizens and we should speak with them honestly about these things. And the fundamental reality is that the reason gas prices are so high right now is because the Iranians are shooting at commercial shipping. Even, by the way, when they signed an agreement that said we're going to stop shooting at commercial shipping, they almost immediately went back to shooting at commercial shipping. And I actually think that this drives home a couple of points. Number one, it's why things like the Venezuela oil deal are so important is because we've learned that we can't be over-reliant on anybody for the world supply of energy and gas. It's one of the reasons why the president has pursued an energy dominance agenda because, yes, gas prices are higher in the United States. They're way worse everywhere else in the world because of what the president did, particularly during the first administration, to make us more energy dominant.
0: I mean, this is true. It doesn't mean that prices aren't higher than what we like. But what he said there is exactly right. If it were not for the drill baby drill policies of Trump in the first term and now its second term, they'd be a lot worse. And if the Democrats got their way when it came to banning fracking and all of this stuff, they wanted cap and trade stuff, carbon credits and all this stuff, we would be in a much worse position. That's 100% right. So as much as you can be mad about where it is now, although you know who's really mad when it comes to gas prices? Iran. The Iranian people.
1: Yeah, well, I'm pretty hacked about it too.
0: Well, yeah, I know, but you should see the gas lines in Tehran.
1: Oh.
0: They
1: if they can get any.
0: Right, yeah. I mean, literally, the people in Tehran have to wait like hours in a line to get gas, and then sometimes they don't have it. In
1: an oil-producing country,
0: that's how it is. So there's more and more evidence inside Iran that the economy is collapsing and something's kind of got to give, which is totally fine with me. Totally fine with me. I'm looking at the cameras here, Max. Traffic seems okay, a little bit slow in some areas.
1: You know, I've seen it worse on a Friday afternoon. I'm sure it will
0: get worse. Even before Labor Day.
1: Yeah.
0: You know, I thought maybe it would be worse. But it, you know, it's kind of moving along. That's good. Nobody wants to be outside, probably. Just stay home. It's
1: That's
0: so hot.
1: True. That's true.
0: Jeez Louise. All right. In a moment, we'll end the show with Yaffe's Monster Rewind. This is Yaffe Live. Stay with us.
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1: 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So far, we've been it up to 98, but it feels like it's 107 out there right now. Going down to 76 degrees tonight, and that'll be after your ball games. Once again, right now, 98 degrees. Be careful. Drink lots of fluids if you're out there moving.
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0: Good to be back with you here on Yaffe Live. It's a revolution in common sense, always on the Talk Monster. I was looking more of the breaking news here on the Lindsey Clancy trial. The DA is saying no decision today on a retrial in the case. Guess that'll take a couple of days. Seems most people on the text monster here are thinking she's guilty. I mean, most people seem to say, yeah, she's guilty. One person said the one holdout juror was probably a sympathetic woman. No, the problem is it's the opposite, because she's already assumed to be insane. They have to prove beyond a reasonable doubt that she's not. So it seems like the holdout juror is kind of the opposite. One person said she could have packed a bag and walked away to be done with her kids and left them to her husband. With her other planning during the act, she could have planned that, guilty as charged. So like I said, most people in this audience think that she's guilty, but it's really Massachusetts law. It's beyond a reasonable doubt. And when you have someone jump out a window after killing their kids and she's paralyzed, that creates some reasonable doubt, I think. All right, let's end the show like we usually do. We have Yaffe's Monster Rewind. It is that time of the show where I remind you, if you missed any of it live, well, the podcast will be up on the website at WGOW.com or anywhere you get your podcasts. A lot of the show today, been recapping the latest out of the Lindsey Clancy trial. Might as well play this cut one more time because it still kind of amazes me. You have the defense attorney here talking to the judge, trying to call the judge soft for how he gave jury instructions. I've never heard this in a courtroom, but maybe it's just normal up there, but here it is.
1: I would ask that you not just give them, as I described it yesterday, a soft inquiry. Will you listen to my instructions? I would ask that you specifically direct their attention to proof beyond a reasonable doubt and re-instruct them on that forcefully.
2: I think I did that yesterday, didn't I?
3: Yes.
1: You did it yesterday. You did it soft. You didn't do it forcefully. And
2: what do you want me to do?
1: I want
2: get
1: you to tell
2: get a brass band. I read the instruction as written by the SJC. The right. Fact that I perhaps didn't give it my full inflection, I'm sorry about that. I'm not an actor. I'm just giving the instructions.
1: Well, my point, Judge, simply is that you're kind of glossing over the issue. The issue is, this juror will not, according to that note, apply the law of reasonable doubt. And that's why I've requested, you know what I've requested,
2: right.
1: So I know my objection.
2: But just in case the record's clear, I am specifically not glossing over this issue. I have thought about this issue long and hard. I know the defendant objects, but the characterization that I'm glossing over it, trust me, that's not the situation.
0: All right, so there you go. That was not a scene from a Martin Scorsese mob movie. You're soft. What do you want, a brass wing? Just so amazing to me. We talked about that at the beginning of the show. The podcast is up. We had the Tennessee bullet points as well, the top stories from around the state. Captain Max in there was super excited about Carta moving to autonomous shuttles. You know, he's thrilled about that.
4: You know, I have enough trouble with people who have a driver's license and can drive.
0: Now we have to worry about the robots.
4: Yeah, now I got to worry about something else.
0: Well, it's coming, apparently. I had the details of that story during the bullet points. Then we spoke with the legendary Will Hampson. He's the official D.C. insider of Yaffe Live, worked for several campaigns in his career and political appointments, everything else. But he was talking about the fact on the midterms where he was basically saying, you know, there's good and bad news. The good news, the Democrats are crazy, so that's good news for Republicans. The bad news is Trump's approval's not great, and that really has to do with the war in Iran, gas prices, everything else. So we talked about that. The podcast is up. We had Quig come in for our Sports Monster segment of the day, and of course, they have Sport Talk coming up next. And we got the Coca-Cola Red Zone tonight as well. Great high school football coverage. It really doesn't get... You're not going to find any better high school football coverage than what you will hear on the Talk Monster. So we talked about that. We had State Senator Jay Adam Lowe on the show. Because they have, in his district, they have this issue out of Bradley County where there's a proposal for a big data center. Could bring billions of dollars. to the area, but some of the residents don't want it. And he basically pointed out, look, you know, there are pros and cons, but he does not have the power as a state senator to force them to say no. Like, that's not his authority. So he had a long Facebook post about it. I read it earlier. Then he called in and we kind of talked about it a little bit. He does expect that the legislature will bring up the issue of data centers and flock cameras a little bit later on when the session starts. So we talked about that. I also played this from J.D. Vance talking about the war in Iran and gas prices.
3: Alex Klinner.
5: An airman who was killed in the plane that went down over western Iraq.
3: So what I'd say, Caitlin, is please, if you, especially if you have the private contact information, we will reach out to her directly as soon as this is over and make sure that she gets what she's entitled to. Obviously, you know, our heart breaks for every single person who lost their lives in this operation. And, you know, as much as our heart breaks, I can't possibly fathom a young widow, what she's feeling and dealing with it. And so we want to be as helpful as we can and ensure she gets everything that she's entitled to. So we will certainly work that on the back end as soon as that. And my message to her would be, we love you. We're grateful for the sacrifice. And we very much take very seriously our commitment to get you what you need to get.
5: Yeah, she's got three young children. Secondly.
0: All right. So we talked about that as well. The podcast of that segment is up. Appreciate you listening to the show. Got a 3-day weekend, which is good. It's going to be very hot, though. And is it ever going to cool down? Ever?
4: in this about
0: state?
4: October.
0: October? Okay. I was wondering how long is this going to take. So, anyway, Sport Talk is coming up next. Thanks to Captain Max for producing today. If you missed the show, the podcast at the usual places. Hope you have a good weekend. I'll see you at the same time on Tuesday.

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1: From ABC News, I'm Mike Dubusky. Moments ago in the courtroom deciding the fate of Lindsey Clancy.
2: At this point, I'm going to declare that the jury is deadlocked, and I'm going to declare a mistrial.
1: Judge William Sullivan making that declaration after a short-lived effort from Clancy's defense attorney, Kevin Reddington, to stay the mistrial order, which was ultimately tossed out. Sullivan now has set a date of September 29th to determine next steps. As for Clancy,
3: she is not going free. She is returning to a mental health facility to continue to receive treatment for her postpartum illnesses. The judge is preparing for the possibility of a new trial. That will be up to Plymouth County District Attorney Timothy Cruz. But after 7 days of deliberation and three straight days of deadlock, the judge has declared a mistrial.
1: ABC's Aaron Katursky. Clancy was on trial for killing her three children in a case that sparked a national debate over postpartum mental health. Some better-than-expected jobs numbers out today, with the Labor Department reporting the economy added 162,000 jobs in the last month. And that's not the only place the numbers are going up.
4: So we had wages up 3.1% year over year. The reason why that matters is that we have seen in the past few months prices, inflation, is going up at a faster pace than wages. That is still the case, but that earnings, you know, people's paychecks did pick up a little bit in the last month.
1: President Trump launching a new program today, which allows some ranchers to sell meat products directly to the consumer.
5: We're going to have very strong safety inspections, as you can imagine, but we're going to have them process their own food if they want. They can go through the other places if they still exist. I don't know if they're going to exist any longer, frankly.
1: And two additional survivors have been recovered from an underground tunnel in Nepal after those devastating flash floods there last month. You're listening to ABC News.
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8: Right now, traffic. 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I-24 westbound is backed up from the 59 interchange all the way to the ridge cut. Drive carefully. Art Sanders, right now traffic.
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13: 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And guess what? We're talking about who has the best burger in town. 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Ow!

0: WGOW. Well, did y'all see the end of that game last night? I know you did. 267-1023, a big win by the Colorado Buffaloes that we talked about a whole lot yesterday.
1: Boo
0: Carter with a block of a field goal to win the game. And Colorado gets the win, 14-13. And it was kind of a...
2: It's a boring game.
0: Yeah, okay.
2: It was a boring game.
0: I was trying to church it up a little bit, but you're right. It was a boring game. But then, you know, you had that kind of that flurry in the fourth quarter that was pretty exciting because it was so close. But he came up with one of the most athletic plays of the game and kind of thought that would happen. Mentioned that yesterday a little bit, but I channeled my inner Dr. B. Decided I'd predict something to happen.
2: Mm.
0: And then you just flat out get lucky. Let's just be honest.

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1: Just unbelievable. Mm-hmm. I mean, Colorado's going to win this thing. Georgia Tech's going to win this thing. Colorado won this thing. No, that flurry at the very end was phenomenal. Credit Boo for timing off the edge, because he came and that was a no-doubter as far as him blocking that thing. And
2: I thought for sure at first he was offsides, but it was just how much ground he covered in about a second and a half was unbelievable.
1: He had, you know, there was a play where I guess Tech threw it to their tight end and Boo wanted no part of the tackle and just let him, you know, that was definitely a gaffe. But ultimately he decided the game. And so it was an entertaining way to start the weekend. You got some games tonight. I don't know how compelling they'll be, but obviously a big high school night. And, of course, this will be our last show until Tuesday.
2: That's right.
1: With Monday being Labor Day, there will be no sport talk that day. So we'll have to recap a lot of football on Tuesday.
2: Yes, we will, with a whole lot of guests, too. So we'll have a bunch, kind of our Monday and Tuesday crammed together with Coach Rusty Wright and, of course, Coach Jim Donnan and all that we have on Mondays, coupled with Rich Mazzino as they start their final homestand with Erlanger Park and the Chattanooga Lookout. So all that coming your way on Tuesday for sure. And I think we even got a touchdown Tuesday in there for Georgia tickets. So, I mean, we're going to have a busy Tuesday. But I'm ready for 3 days off, a three-day weekend, because that'll be the last one until Thanksgiving, basically, for me, I know. So I'll enjoy it.
3: Yeah, I mean, I'm working at Ace on Monday, so it's kind of a half vacation type day, but it's all right. I'm still looking forward to it. It just feels right when you have a day off when normally you'd be working.
2: Yes, yeah, it does.
3: And what's this? Working 5 days a week? I mean, we need to get over that. 3 days is plenty. Now, still pay us for 5 days,
2: right?
3: But 3 days is plenty.
2: Yeah, I mean, you know, everybody's talking about four. Let's just go three.
3: Three and a half, okay, but that's the max.
2: Exactly. Exactly. So, your thoughts, David, as we get to games and still have court proceedings talking about as we head into games, which we hoped would all be put together, put back to bed in the off season, but of course now it's not. I guess if you follow college football, you know the story, but I guess my question is, do we think that Lane Kiffin's going to play, former NFL camp participants, on Saturday night? I mean, what do they, LSU as a group, because I'm sure it's not just a Kiffin decision, but as a group, AD, Kiffin, you know, maybe even the chancellor or something's in on this. I don't know, but do they chance it and rub Sankey's nose in it, Sankey Legs' nose in it, or do they play it close to the vest and say, well, let's just give it another week before we try to go all in? What do you think we'll see?
1: Well, I mean, I guess just updating things since our last show, because there's plenty to update. You do have the Louisiana judge who cleared the way for Daquan Wright and Xavien Harris to return to college football. That news broke during the Colorado-Georgia Tech game. They talked about it a little bit afterwards. Yeah, that's the thing about football season is you're just like, you're used to going to bed at whenever, 10:30, 11, then all of a sudden you have college football start. The next thing you know, it's like, it's 12:15. I need to go to bed.
2: That's exactly what I said to myself, too.
1: And so the latest is, I mean, On3 Sports reporting that Daquan Wright and Xavien Harris expect to be added to the roster, LSU's roster. And you've had some things happen since then. On3 reporting that Xavien Harris, being interviewed, said he wasn't even thinking about LSU after getting cut by the Saints, but that he picked them over Ole Miss, where he played before, because Ole Miss wanted him to play offensive line. And so you're just like, okay, well, if what he's saying is true, that means that Ole Miss had conversations.
2: Yeah, it's in the mix about, too here.
1: About him coming back. And so, you know, we talked yesterday about the former Houston Cougars kicker that committed to South Carolina. I mean, these are just all nightmares going on in Sankey's world with all of these schools that are, you know, on the surface, it seems like everybody against LSU, but it's,
2: That's because it's Lane Kiffin. He's the face of it, right?
1: He is the face of it.
2: But he's not the only one.
1: Exactly. And so there's that going on. You had an anonymous SEC president today say, Commissioner Sankey has our full support. Perhaps we'll find out if LA

0: LSU wants to be a member of the SEC.
1: Well, here we go. That's what I'm talking about, right?
2: Yeah, that's just a bunch of hot air, though. You're not going to kick them out.
1: I wouldn't think so. What? So big picture here. This is, regardless of what happens, the decisions, Lane plays them, doesn't play them, blah, blah, blah, blah, blah. This is only a one-year thing. This is not something that's going to continue. This is only because of the rule of 5 years to play five seasons. And that change allowed these guys one more year. So that's why this is happening. So you know what? At this point in time, I mean, if I'm Sankey and I'm trying to push back on all this stuff, and right now he's having his leadership challenged, basically.
0: Sure. I mean, picture you being a teacher of 16 kids. And you've got one kid that just ain't respecting you at all.
1: Right. He's stomping in the corner and throwing stuff and, yeah, spit wads, whole nine yards. You've put the dunce hat on him. He's ate it. I mean, it's just.
2: But have you used the Dr. B method of caning yet?
1: Caning. We need caning. No. I guess my only thing is this is only a one-year deal. I mean, and it's like a spattering of guys. I mean, it's not like they're coming in droves. I wouldn't be surprised if Sankey backed off that. Let him come.
0: No, I think it's bigger than that. I think it's just, I mean, like I said, you've got
1: a show of force.
0: Yeah, if you're a teacher and you've got one kid that's disrupting everything, you've got to do something about that kid.
1: But that's what we're saying. Ole Miss could be sneakily disrupting.
0: Oh, they could. Don't get me wrong on that. But, I mean, as of right now, it looks like LSU is the only school that is considering adding these players. There are examples of no other school. Ole Miss can't take the moral high ground on this if they were trying to get a player, too. Right. I mean, that looks hypocritical if that was indeed the case. But now you've got, you know, the college football playoff came out today saying that they support conference positions regarding pro athletes returning to college. So you're just like,
1: of course,
0: you know, to Joe's point, I don't know what that means. I don't know if that's hot air or if it's got some teeth to it. And LSU goes 11-1 and the college football committee says, no, you can't right. be a part of our playoff.
1: You played pro players. Sorry. Now that would be some news.
2: It would be. They're just not going to do that.
1: We'll see what happens, I guess.
2: Are you going to offer the death penalty next? You ain't going to do that either.
1: No, you're not going to do that. That's
0: But, you know, I'm going to give Boo Carter some props because Boo got us talking about something else for a little bit besides this mess.
1: Yes, he did. Thank you, Boo. We appreciate it very much here on Sport Talk.
0: And I have not heard any reports if Mama Boo's been on social media just having fun with it.
1: I haven't either. So somebody had told me a couple weeks ago that she was off social media, but maybe she gets back on after last night. I don't know.
2: It might have been something put out there.
1: Did you see anything?
2: No, okay. I haven't looked either.
1: Right.
2: Mama B.
1: Yep.
2: Doing a dang thing.
1: Yep. That's what happens there. So if anybody knows of a social media post, holler at us. 267-1023. You can text us anytime. 267-1023. My friends at Payoffer, and that is Josh. Josh is the guy. He lives right here in our Chattanooga tri-state area, and he's local. He cares about the community, cares about the property, wants to make sure that also he's intelligent about the actual value of these properties. So you're talking to some corporate out of Chattanooga firm that just wants to come in, you're a big number, and they're going to give you a big offer, and then they're going to get 2 days before closing, and they're going to say, something happened, and we got to cut it 20%. 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Tell him Sport Talk Quake and the Talk Monster sent you. Coming right back with that Papa John's question of the day here on Sport Talk. Quake, the Cowboy Pasquale, and you, 267-1023. 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
1: 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Leaks, leaks, and more leaks? 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
10: 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I-24 westbound is backed up from the 59 interchange all the way to the ridge cut.
11: Drive carefully. Art Sanders, right now traffic.
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0: hook up the girl who's, you know, and walking down the hallway with a G-string out of the top of her pants. And then she's at the party later on that night. Remember that scene, McLovin on Superbad?
1: Oh, yeah.
0: It's good stuff. They were dancing that song. Anyway, 267-1023. Who cares about that? About all that? Because we've got to get to our Papa John's question of the day.
2: And at Papa John's, it is always Papa Pairings time, where you can purchase two or more of any of the following items for only $6.99 each. 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There is no better bargain than Papa Pairings at Papa John's. Better ingredients, better pizza. It's a football weekend. Better get you some.
0: Yes, sir. Joe, what you got?
3: Papa John's hands of the day.
0: Wow.
3: Number one, our Friday staple. What is your boldest prediction for the sports weekend? And it is National Wildlife Day. So our question regarding that is, what wildlife animal are you most fascinated with? You can find those questions on the usuals. That would be Facebook and X. Just search Talk Radio 1023 and the Warren and Griffin text line at 423-267-1023.
0: The Wolverine's pretty cool. Now that I've seen a bear up close and personal on our street there, those are pretty cool. Just to watch them in their own natural deal.
3: Fascinated with.
2: I've got Komodo dragons up there.
0: Well, I mean,
2: it's, those things are fascinating.
0: And dead.
2: I wouldn't want to be locked in a room with one.
0: No.
3: I have a fascination with snakes.
0: Okay.
3: I mean, I don't go out of my way to handle one.
0: Smart.
3: Yeah. Just something, I don't know.
2: Is it all kinds? I mean, do you like anacondas? Are you fascinated by anacondas? Because that movie was a true story. Just kidding.
3: And snakes on the plane.
2: Yes, yeah. That's another true story.
3: snakes in general. I mean, I think they're... Obviously, they do add something to the world, even though it's probably the most universally hated or feared animal, other than maybe the great white shark in the land, across the board.
0: Right. But at least you're not just walking down the road and all of a sudden
3: shark. I'm not going to own one, but I'm just fascinated with them.
0: Right. Okay.
2: And you could argue that they kind of get a bad rap because a lot of times they just tend to themselves.
3: Yeah.
2: But if you step on one, you run the risk of them striking.
3: Yeah,
2: and that's when the problem started. They're venomous.
0: Exactly.
3: Yeah. Luckily, we don't have too many of those to worry about in our area, but there's a few.
0: I guess the old
3: copperhead. Rattlesnake. And I don't know. People say cotton mouse are not in this area, but I don't know. I've seen one or two. So don't tell me they're not.
0: Okay. We won't. We won't tell you that.
3: Thanks, Quake.
0: No problem. No problem here. All right, so tell us what you think. Like Joe said, social media and, of course, our Warren and Griffin text line, 267-1023. We will play Defeat or Destroy coming up here, making our high school football picks for week 3 right here in the Chattanooga area on the Talk Monster. That's coming up right after the break here on Sport Talk. 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
1: This is a special report from ABC News. This afternoon in Plymouth, Massachusetts, a mistrial officially declared in the case of Lindsey Clancy. ABC's Aaron Katursky is there.
5: There was a tense hush in the courtroom as the jury filed in. Judge William Sullivan intended to declare a mistrial. Defense attorney Kevin Reddington asked him again to inquire of a holdout juror who he blamed for days of deadlock. The judge declined. The jury came in. The judge said he was going to declare a mistrial. One juror put her head in her hands, appearing upset. Other jurors looked frustrated. Some simply looked defeated.
1: Clancy, who's admitted to killing her three children, is now being returned to a mental health facility. Her case has drawn national attention over the issue of postpartum mental health. Judge William Sullivan has set September 29th as the date for the court to come back and talk about next steps. This is ABC News.
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7: Watch out for wrecks on Broad at 31st and Bonnie Oaks at Preservation Drive. I-24 westbound is backed up from the 59 interchange all the way to the ridge cut. Drive carefully. Art Sanders, right now, traffic.
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0: I'm on it.
1: Tomorrow night.
0: It's going to be hot, but I mean, I can't wait. Kool & Gang, Earth, Wind & Fire, tribute bands hit me right where it feels good.
1: That'll be the final night of TVFCU's Riverfront Nights. That's this Saturday, Ross's Landing. Like Joe said, nation's number one Earth, Wind & Fire tribute band. Then Let's Groove tonight. Then along with opening act, the Kool & the Gang tribute. Check it out. Free of charge.
0: I don't think that stage will hold as many as the original Earth, Wind & Fire band had, but...
1: I don't think you're...
0: I'm sure there'll be more on there than usual.
1: Right. I'm sure it'll be cool. But hot, but cool.
0: We'll be grooving all night long. There 6 to 10.
1: I like it. All right, let's see what we've got here, because it's our every Friday staple during high school football season, and that is defeat or destroy.
2: Whatever he hits, he destroys.
3: All righty, let's start off with a good one. Red Bank at Tyner. Couple of tradition-rich Hamilton County programs. Tyner won this matchup 21-20 last year. Red Bank clobbered them the 2 years before that. Red Bank off this past week. Tyner, of course, 2-0, proving their worth in Division II AA with wins over Silverdale and CCS.
1: Right.
3: I think they've got that taken care of. But who wants to go first? Red Bank at Tyner.
1: I'll go first. You want me to go first, Joe?
0: Yeah, go ahead.
1: I'll do it. Don't challenge me like that. I just really think Red Bank, I just really think that Tyner is absolutely loaded. Both these teams have tremendous players. We know that. The athletes are going to be all over the field, speed, the whole nine yards. We know all about that for sure. I just think that Tyner is really locked in. Not that they didn't have a little first game jitters and all that stuff, but they've found ways to win and look good doing it. So, and when you look at the two backs that they have that are really kicking some butt this year, and McNeely, Darion McNeely and Jadarius Hinton, these two guys have been dominating, almost unstoppable. And then, of course, you got the Austin Jones, quarterback for Red Bank, who played really well last year, especially towards the end of the year. And he threw for 212 yards and ran for 64 against Ray County. So he's going to be a problem for Tyner. But I just think Tyner, in another close one, kind of beats, like you mentioned, Chattanooga Christian, Silverdale. And then if they beat Red Bank, you're talking about – that's three, I think CCS would be the weakest of the three, but still, that's three programs that have been strong in our area for a while. I just think Tyner's on a roll here. So I like Tyner 20-14. Defeats Red Bank 20-14.
0: When you look at Tyner's schedule, obviously they had the slim win over Silverdale, then blew out Chattanooga Christian. But when you look further down after this game, you got at Oodlewall, you got at Marshall County, Cleveland, Nashville Christian, then Chat Prep. So it's a pretty tough schedule, depending on how some of those teams play. So I think this is an important game for Tyner. I just think, and kind of echoing your thoughts, Quake, I think their roster is just a little bit better. I think they got a few more athletes on that side of that side of the field. So I'm going to take Tyner, and I think it's going to be a close one. It's going to be a defeat. I think I'm going to go with a 24-14 win for Tyner.
1: Okay.
3: All right, a couple of questions for you guys. What would you be more surprised by, a Red Bank win or a Tyner destroy? Because I'm with y'all.
1: Tyner destroy.
3: I think Tyner wins, but I think it's close. I think Red Bank...
1: is four.
3: Like you said, they got a lot of good players too.
1: Uh-huh.
3: All right, real quick question with this one too, because this, Red Bank and Tyner have been good for a long, long time. When I was 10 years old, I hadn't set foot at Baylor yet, but Baylor got to the state finals and lost to Christian Brothers in 1977. Next year, they got put out by Red Bank in the first round of the playoffs. The year after that, the last week of the regular season, they got put out by Tyner. Tyner got to go to the playoffs. So I've been familiar with Red Bank and Tyner since the late 70s. These are obviously really good. Who would you say is the most tradition-rich program of these two?
1: Oh, boy.
0: I would probably go Tyner. But that one's a close one.
1: See, I would I would probably go Red Bank. But even though Tyner both has are, more
3: both
1: state
3: arguments
1: chances.
3: Work. I mean, Tyner's got one more state title. Right. Red Bank's been doing it at a higher classification.
1: Right.
3: They both got coaching legends.
1: Yep. You mentioned, you know, Weathers in the early 70s had it going on in 72, 73, all the way. I mean, until, you know, he retired. So I just
0: you can't lose either way.
1: No. No. I'd go Red Bank, though. But
3: all right. Next up.
1: Who'd you pick?
3: Oh, I'm with y'all. I think it'll be Tyner in a defeat.
1: Close. Okay.
3: Yeah. Sequatchie County at South Pittsburgh. Of course, you've got Hunter Minton with consecutive 300-yard games of total offense. This was a 40-6 Pirates win last year, but Sequatchie won this game 2 years ago. The road team's won the last two.
1: That's right. The road team has won the last two, and I remember going to that game thinking we were – because we had that on television, South Pittsburgh at Sequatchie, thinking, man, this is going to be awesome. This is going to be awesome. And then, man, South Pittsburgh just throttled them. So I think we saw last week what South Pittsburgh's weakness, and it's they don't have many, and this might be the only one, is definitely – big line play, right? So Silverdale took advantage of that in a big way. Big Luke Berger had his way all night long. So that's, I guess, my question is Sequatchie County. Are they more formidable like Silverdale, or are they more, quote-unquote, normal like South Pittsburgh as far as their offensive line play? I love Kaysen Hicks, the running back. Like you mentioned, Hunter Minton, back-to-back games of 300-plus total yards. Already accounted for 8 touchdowns. Oh, man. I like Sequatchie County in a defeat at South Pittsburgh.
3: Ooh, Sequatchie County.
1: Yeah.
0: I can see why you would possibly, well, you did, there's no possibly to it. You did pick that.
1: I was saying 26-22 Sequatchie.
0: Yeah, and I guess I'm just getting caught up in last week with me saying that I just can't see South Pittsburgh losing to Silverdale 2 years in a row. And when you factor in that Silverdale had the experience on the line, it was really able to dominate that line of scrimmage. That obviously helped them win that game. But I really can't see South Pittsburgh losing 2 in a row and losing another at their house.
1: Especially a Valley game.
0: And yeah, especially Valley game, and they're a little ticked off over that Silverdale game. So I got to think that those guys will come to play. You know, Sequatchie County is going to be tough no matter what. I don't think this is going to get away from any team. So it will be a defeat. I think some points are going to be scored here. I like 34-30 South Pittsburgh, somewhere around there.
1: All right.
3: I'll go 28-20 Pirates. I'm like Joe. It's just hard to picture them losing twice in a row. And Sequatchie County is really good. And kudos to Sequatchie County because within their first four games, they play Bledsoe, South Pittsburgh, and next week they got Marion.
0: Jeez.
3: In a perfect world, all the Sequatchie Valley teams would play one another. And yep. South Pittsburgh and Marion County would play again, but we've been over that. Sequatchie County's good, but there's no Luke Berger on that roster. And just watching the clips from last week, that was phenomenal.
1: Yes, it was.
3: All right, next up, Dalton at Heritage in the first meeting ever between these two. And you think about the Catamounts, they're 2-0 this year after being 3-18 the previous 2 years.
1: Yes, they've come on. Joe, you take this one first.
0: Well, I was in error last week taking Heritage over Ringgold. Obviously, that worked out in Ringgold's favor. And maybe Ringgold is just that good. I'm not real sure yet. But one thing, I feel like Dalton is getting better. And I think, and again, I hate saying this every week, but I'm not going to say it. I'm taking Dalton to defeat Heritage. You know what? I'm taking Dalton to destroy Heritage.
3: He's done it. He has pulled the trigger.
1: Uh-oh.
0: Dalton to destroy Heritage. And I'm looking at a 35-15 score.
1: Okay. And this is interesting because last week, they lose their quarterback, Kane Woods, who was he's young, but still one of the better quarterbacks last year. Incredible. So I don't know how long he'll be out, but they filled in with a freshman, Hudson Rupert, and he kept the Catamounts rolling. I mean, he was throwing, and their wide receivers are unbelievable. You got to love the Dalton running back, Bronx Stallion, rushed for 236 yards, five TDs so far this year. And it's the, yeah, Haven Searles, or Haven, I guess it is, H-A-Y-V-N, Haven Searles and Cam London. These guys look like A.J. Green. I mean, long, lean receivers that can flat-out run. I agree with you, Joe. I hate to say it because I think that the Catamounts will key on Caden Hight, the quarterback, and, of course, Brandon Braden Stoker, the wide receiver. If you stop Stoker, can Heritage do much? So I agree with you. I think Dalton, I'll go Dalton 38-10 in a destroy of Heritage.
3: I'll keep it in the defeat range, but at the very minimum, I'll go 35-21 Catamounts. Stephen Hargis told me something interesting about Dalton. He's like, you know, the talent that they are assembling there.
1: Uh-huh.
3: He's like, young. You know, usually they get, usually our paper will get like complaints about why are all these Baylor guys in the Dynamite Dozen.
1: Right.
3: He's like, next year they may be complaining about all these Dalton players in the Dynamite Dozen.
1: Exactly.
3: So they are cycling up some
1: studs. Those receivers are legit.
3: Let's stay in the Peach State. Gordon Lee at Ringgold. Ringgold may be on pace to lead the league in attendance, lead the area in attendance.
0: Yeah.
3: You think about Heritage last week and Gordon Lee this week, those will be some packed houses.
1: It's going to be a packed house just like it was last week. There was about 1,000 people in the north end zone just standing, and it was 104, you know, feel like 104 type thing. I've seen both of these teams play. Obviously, we had Gordon Lee trying in the first game. Gordon Lee really had nothing for that trying quarterback, Link Allen. So I really don't know how they're going to stay with Ringo with all those offensive pieces that the Tigers have. This is a kill city. I'm sorry, Gordon Lee, but it is. I got 42-7. Ringgold destroys Gordon Lee. This Gordon Lee team is not what they had last year, and that was one of the best teams in school history.
0: I agree with you. It will be a destroy via Ringgold, and not that I wasn't a believer in Frost, Ringgold's running back, Jeremiah Frost, but after seeing it on the television screen and seeing what he can do, I'm a believer. True, he's one of the better running backs in our area, so I think he's going to have a field day. He's going to put up total yardage. Could be, you know, close to, depending on if they keep him in, if it gets out of hand. But if he's playing a majority of the game, he's going to have 250 total yards somewhere around there. So that's going to equal a destroy, unfortunately, for Gordon Lee. And I would put that, I was thinking 40s too as far as the number Ringgold will score. So we'll just go, we'll go 42-10. Ringgold.
1: To your point, Jeremiah Frost, 27 carries, 316 yards on the season. That's two games. Three TDs, and he's a yard per carry, 11.7 yards per carry. and their offense has just been – he's the leading rusher in our area. I mean, that just shows you something there. So, David?
3: Yeah, I'm right with you. Ringgold big. You went 42-7. I like that one. That's what I was originally going with, so I'll go 41-7. So we are all definitely in that same neighborhood. All right, where you will be, Signal Mountain at Soddy Daisy. A couple of 1-1 teams, and of course, both of these teams have already been kind of humbled when you think about Soddy Daisy against White County that first week, 49-6, and then Signal took one on the chin last week, 41-7. Against Sequatchie County. Soddy Daisy won this game 21-bagel last year.
1: Coach Tony Webb told us, though, that they played way better in the loss than they did in the victory in week one for Signal Mountain. So he feels real good about that. The funny thing is that Soddy Daisy completely revamped their offense. They were in spread, all this stuff, played a couple preseason scrimmages, and they're like, we can't do this. So they go back to the old school wing tee hybrid, which allows you to throw it around a little bit, but it is a rushing attack. This is going to be a street fight. This is what it is. It's going to be the offense versus defensive line versus offensive line, and it's going to be ugly inside the box. The ball will be a bunch, and it's going to be nothing but running. So I think I'll see a close game tonight, but I think Soddy Daisy's size up front when it comes down to it on their offensive line, and some of those guys play both ways, defensive line will be the deciding factor. So I like Soddy Daisy 21-14. Defeats Signal Mountain.
0: I agree with you for the most part. It's going to be a lot of rushing yards from Soddy Daisy, and that's going to be their game plan. Keep it on the ground, run that clock out. And I'm just not real sure Signal Mountain has the dogs that they need this year to compete. for a region and just compete in this game, to be honest with you. So I'm going to take Saudi Daisy right on that line between defeat and destroy, but I'm going to go a very vanilla 28-14 score. Saudi Daisy defeats Signal Mountain.
3: Joe, I lean a little more toward your way of thinking. I just think Saudi Daisy's size will ultimately allow them to lean on the Eagles, and I think this will have the feel of a defeat most of the way, but then Saudi Daisy will score, you know, midway through the fourth or late in the fourth to put it away 24-7. So a mild destroy for Saudi Daisy. And then wrapping things up on this week's Defeat or Destroy, Chattanooga Prep and Hixson, a couple of 0-2 teams looking to get off the schneid. Chattanooga Prep won this matchup 33-26 a year ago in an entertaining game.
1: All right, so for me, Chat Prep, their quarterback is pretty solid, Greg Vinson. They also have two pretty decent receivers in Tavon Boykin and Kentrell Watkins. I'm not sure Hixson has anybody that can guard those two guys. I think Hixson will score points, and I think it'll be a game like we saw last year with a bunch of points scored. But in the end, I'm not sure Hixson has enough for what Chat Prep's going to bring. So I'll take Chat Prep 31-26 over Hixson, defeats Hixson 31-26.
0: I think this is going to be a destroy by Chat Prep. I think they've got the talent. They've shown that they can hang with the big boys when they want to. I was a little taken aback by the Boyd Buchanan score. I don't know. That was kind of a head scratcher. So I'm not sure what went on there. Is Boyd Buchanan that good? Just Chat Prep take a night off? I mean, not
3: but
0: real sure.
3: But that's four times those teams have played now, and they've all kind of been that way.
0: Yeah, yeah.
3: Boyd Buchanan's really handled them all four times.
0: That being said, I think Chat Prep's going to handle this. I don't know. I'm thinking they're going to show out a little bit. So I want to go 35-17 Chat Prep over Hixson.
3: I'll fall somewhere in between y'all. I don't think it's a one possession game. I don't think it's a destroy either. So I'll go Chat Prep 30-20. All right, that wraps up Defeat or Destroy. You've also got East Ridge going for, you know, looking to continue their undefeated ways when they host Brainerd. You've got
1: That's a destroy.
3: Yeah, you got East Hamilton hosting Central. East Hamilton obviously looking to bounce back from what happened against Meigs. Joe's Ray County Eagles are at Ooltewa. You've got a couple of out-of-town matchups with Notre Dame at CAK, McCauley at Father Ryan. And, of course, you've got the big Baylor-Raven Gap game down in Georgia where it'll be interesting to see if the Red Raiders can run the ball on a defensive line that has a Notre Dame commitment, a Georgia commitment, and a linebacker picking between Clemson and Oklahoma.
1: Talk about a DGG challenge. That's what that is. And I can't believe nobody on our picket panel on the Times Free Press picked Raven Gap. That surprised me a little bit. But, hey, Baylor's Baylor, right? So we shall see. We shall see. All right, so that is our Defeat and Destroy here on Sport Talk and the Talk Monster 102.3. 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
5: Watch out for a wreck on Central at Bailey. 24 westbound is backed up from the 59 interchange to the downtown area. 24 eastbound is backed up from the Wildwood exit to Nickajack Lake. Drive carefully. Art Sanders, right now traffic.
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1: Service forecast, heat advisory in effect through tomorrow night. Rest of the afternoon, we expect sunny skies. Heat index as high as 109. Tonight, mostly clear. Low around 76. And then tomorrow, sunny with a chance of late afternoon showers, thunderstorms. Heat index as high as 109. Sunday, high of 97. Currently, we are sunny skies, 98 degrees. Feels like 107 here at Moccasin Bend. 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
1: Get down. 3:59. We'll get into the text. Warren and Griffin text line. One of them is giving love to Donnan, Coach Jim Donnan. We'll get to that right off top of the hour news. It's a Friday ride.
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17: From ABC News, I'm Mike Dabusky. A judge declaring a mistrial in the case of Lindsay Clancy, the Massachusetts mom who pled insanity related to postpartum psychosis after killing her three children in 2023. Her lawyer, Kevin Reddington, says the jury in the case was ultimately deadlocked by one holdout.
18: They know that they were robbed by one man for whatever his agenda was, who stole 7 weeks of the life of these other jurors.
17: Now it's up to Plymouth County District Attorney Tim Cruz to decide if he plans to bring the case back to trial at a later date. Speaking after Friday's court proceedings, Cruz said he's proud of the work put forward by the prosecution.
19: Our court system is built to weigh our views with those of defense counsel and bear out whether a defendant is guilty or not guilty. We did our part.
17: The judge, William Sullivan, says the court will reconvene on September 29th to determine the next steps in the case. President Trump says he agrees with his vice president the U.S. is not engaged in a war with Iran, and went on to say the conflict is small potatoes for the U.S. ABC News White House correspondent Karen Travers with the latest.
20: President Trump said he considers the U.S. to be in a military conflict with Iran, not a war, because there's no active fighting right now, despite two rounds of strikes against Iran this week.
21: It's small potatoes for us. It's not a big thing.
20: He did later acknowledge the 18 service members that have died, calling them great souls. The president claimed the U.S. had, quote, essentially taken over Iran, and repeated his threat to launch strikes at Iran's Pickaxe Mountain, a heavily fortified underground nuclear facility. Karen Travers, ABC News, the White House.
17: Earlier today on social media, the president did refer to the conflict in Iran as a war. And two more survivors have been recovered in Nepal more than a week after devastating flooding swept through the Himalayas. The State Department says it's aware of about 70 Americans who are among the missing. You're listening to ABC News.
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24: 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Drive carefully. Art Sanders, right now, traffic.
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0: You know, you got the soddy dog, you got the daisy dog. You know, one's chili, one's coleslaw.
1: Uh-huh.
0: I don't know what I'll choose. I've been invited to Blaze's smoker tailgate.
1: I'd probably go to that one. Yeah,
2: that would be really good.
0: I think that's
1: that would be my first choice.
0: Yeah, I think that's probably what I'll do. Yeah,
1: and those chili dogs could be, yeah.
2: It's supposed to be calorie free.
0: Right, right. And, yeah. You know, at 58 years old, I always have to remember that.
1: The hot dog zero.
0: Hey, by the way, you can't go to the bathroom until halftime.
1: That's what I'm saying.
0: Ooh. Yeah. So let's keep that in mind, too. Although, thank you, Soddy Daisy. Your bathroom is right beside the press box. So it's a wonderful, probably 10-pace walk to the men's room. Some of them, not so much. Trying was a hike. Let's just put it that way. And Ringgold's a hike, too, by the way. Anyway, that's not what we're talking about. I guess it was for a second. But anyway, if you're just joining us here in the 4 o'clock hour, our second quarter here on the Talk Monster, we appreciate you choosing us for your cruise around on a Friday, ready for a three-day weekend. Hope you'll have a great one and enjoy that. And once again, if you missed our Papa John's question of the day, I think Cowboy Joe's going to whip that back on you because we're looking for response on our Warren and Griffin text line. Of course, Warren and Griffin, Chattanooga's largest injury law firm, at 267-1023.
1: That's right, our Papa John's questions of the day. It was a little something like this, our Friday staple. What is your boldest prediction for the sports weekend and National Wildlife Day today? So what is which wildlife animal are you most fascinated with? Facebook index. 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But if you'd like to text in on our Warren and Griffin text line, you can do that as well, 423-267-1023.
2: Ken with a bold prediction on Facebook. Of course, the Braves are playing at Philadelphia.
0: Right.
2: Says the Braves will pull the sweep.
0: Ooh.
2: And then he goes with a giraffe as his most fascinated wildlife animal.
1: It is a fascinating animal.
2: Yes, yeah. you don't see them every day, and they're built a little different than most.
0: You start looking around thinking, well, maybe like a hippopotamus. That'd be fun to kind of watch them for a while and see them.
2: Unless one's bearing down on you in the water.
0: I was about to say, because they're not as friendly as they look. You know, they look like all bubbly and, hey, how you doing? They rip your arm off. So maybe a hippo would not be the greatest thing to hang out with, pal around. All right, so here's a texter, says, kudos to Hall of Famer Jim Donnan, best prognosticator in the business. The Bearcats begin their march to the playoffs with a win over Boston College. Excuse me, that's the Bearcat barrister who is our

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1: We're toast. Like, this is great, man. This is so funny.
2: One of the silliest things people argue
1: God,
2: over.
1: It is. And it's just like, all right, so I don't personally, what do they play? Morgan Wallen?
3: Yeah, The Way I Talk.
1: The Way I Talk, okay, in between third and fourth quarter.
2: Okay, so I didn't even know that.
1: And that's been a what, David, 2 year?
3: Yeah, 2 or 3 year deal. That hadn't been a long one.
1: No. So they're going to change that this week, and they're going to go with a Dolly Parton song. Now, nobody, and this is the biggest mysterious part of the whole thing, is they haven't said what the song will be. They haven't said if this is going to be a tradition that they change because of Dolly's passing. They haven't said any of that. They've just said, we're playing a Dolly song. Start the fourth quarter. So if you're a Tennessee fan, let us know what you think. 267-1023, what Dolly song should they play there? Because I'm thinking you can't do... It's got to be uplifting. It's got to be fairly fast-paced. It can't be one of her slow ones, or you're not going to do Coat of Many Colors or something like that. Or even I Will Always Love You.
2: No, that would not. They definitely won't do that.
1: So it's got to be something pumping, right? I mean, it's got to be something to get the crowd fired up.
2: Yeah, did she have a version of Third Down and What?
1: Third Down for What? So I suggested the Mule Skinner Blues. So give us a little sample of that one, Joe. I suggest this one because this is probably one of my favorite Dollies, but I'm more of a bluegrass type of person. Up-tempo. And I think she's awesome in this, too.

0: I just think that will get the crowd going.
1: I can see the crowd singing along with that.
2: All right, but we have to keep this in perspective. We have to keep this in perspective.
0: See, that's
2: you're talking
0: why I like
2: about
0: you, David. You're here to
1: come
0: keep
1: on,
0: us.
1: David. Stop it.
2: Well, think about this. Think about this. You've got Faison Brandon coming out as the starting quarterback, as a true freshman, the first one since Brent Schaefer in 2004, and he's going to come out in front of almost 102,000 people. Now, if you remember a couple of years ago when UT played UTC, Nico Iamaliava, and I know he had started the bowl game down at the Citrus Bowl, right, but that was his first start at Neyland, comes out to a packed house against UTC. It was so hot that day that Nico did his damage in the first half, threw for over 300 yards. I forget what the halftime score was, but it was a lot to a little. And in the second half, when like Gaston Moore came out, there were maybe 18, 20,000 people. And there's a very good chance that's the situation tomorrow. So it really, I don't know how much a fast song or a slow song, I don't know how many people will be there
0: especially
2: at the end of the third quarter.
0: Especially if this is a one-time thing, right? We don't know.
2: We don't know.
0: But I'm saying, especially if it's a one-time thing, it could be any Dolly song.
2: But if it is super-duper hot, and it, like the heat, right now, today in Knoxville, it's 99. It's supposed to be 95 tomorrow.
0: Ugh.
2: And so I don't know how many people are going to wait around to see what song it is.
1: That's a good point. We did have, and do you think the most obvious, which I think don't think they should go this route because it is the most obvious choice, but she did a version of Rocky Top, and she's done it a few times. She actually did it when Peyton Manning brought her out.
0: Right.
1: And I forgot which game that was.
2: That was the Georgia game of 23.
1: Okay. I don't think this version is from that, but it is a Rocky Top version from Dolly Parton.

0: that's pretty killer right there.
1: I'm still leaning towards my opinion, Mule Skinner Blues. I think that would get the, you know, because it adds to the whole redneck thing, and, you know, I'm proud of that. A lot of us are proud of that. And just a southern, like you said, bluegrass type of feel, and that's what we do here.
0: Right.
1: So I would roll with that, but.
0: Texters are saying Dolly's cover of Stairway to Heaven, Jolene. One of them said they'll play 9 to 5. I just think 9 to 5 is too.
1: It just.

0: it's too easy. I don't
1: yeah,
0: know how to.
1: Yeah, I agree with that. I think that's what I'm saying. I think the her Rocky Top version is too easy, but I could see them doing that.
0: So David will be there, and he'll report back.
2: Yes.
1: Unless he's gone in the third quarter.
0: No, wait a second. I'm sorry. It'll be Chick-fil-A time for a Chick-fil-A sandwich, right, David?
2: I'll be getting close to Papa John's. Papa John's is post-game.
0: Oh.
2: Now, before the game is, what's the name of that barbecue place? It's
0: Buddy's.
2: It's Buddy's Barbecue.
0: Yeah, Knoxville thing right there.
2: Yep.
0: All right, so, I just think that I'm, of course, I don't care. It's all about me, right? Because I'm me and it's all what I want. And I just really love Mule Skinner Blues.
1: And you want something that's going to get the crowd hype. And yes, Rocky Top always gets that crowd hype. But
2: what's left of the crowd?
1: What's left of the crowd? I mean, did Jump Around at Wisconsin make any sense? Was there any connection there? No.
0: I don't think so.
1: It's what they do, and they've been doing it for a while.
0: Right.
1: So you got to just go find that one song that hits.
2: Mm-hmm.
1: And you're going to hear Rocky Top 5 million times a game, so why not throw something different in there? That's why I would go with your suggestion, Mule Skinner Blues, because it is up-tempo, and it's a sing-along type song.
0: It kind of celebrates the country folk a little bit. So anyway, tell us what you think on the text line, 267-1023. I know Puckhead will have an opinion on our Dr. Pepper hotline. Puckhead, welcome to the Talk Monster.
3: How's it going, fellas?
0: Good. What's up?
3: Hey, it being Furman and being a one-time thing, and hopefully Tennessee's ahead by a whole lot, they should play Why'd You Come In Here Looking Like That?
0: All purple and everything?
3: Yeah, no kidding.
0: Not
3: I mean, it's up tempo, you know.
0: Yeah.
3: Anything's better than Morgan Wallen. I'd rather listen to a dog eat her puppies.
0: Jeez.
1: I
3: had to come back strong.
0: There you go. I like it, buddy. Thanks, buddy.
3: Hey, y'all have a good weekend.
0: You too, buddy. We appreciate it.
2: Neyland Stadium is debuting its new sound system tomorrow.
0: Right.
2: And so I think that would absolutely sound horrific, a dog eating her puppy over a new sound system.
0: It would really be bad. People would run off and
1: they realize there's bass in that.
0: Might even scare Smokey to death a little bit. Wild Thing on our Dr. Pepper hotline. Welcome to Talk Monster.
4: Hey, how y'all guys doing?
0: We're good. What song should Tennessee play in the fourth quarter?
4: What song should they play in the fourth quarter?
0: Yeah, they're gonna play a Dolly Parton song.
4: I would say
0: Jolene.
4: Jolene, I guess.
0: Okay.
4: And my favorite was the one Kenny Rogers.
1: Islands in the Stream, okay.
4: Yes.
1: And
0: don't do that one.
4: Morgan Wallen is an awesome singer. I don't know why that guy said that.
1: Well, everyone has their opinion.
4: I mean, she's hot. She's got tattoos. I mean,
1: who are we talking about?
0: Morgan Wallen?
4: Good, you know.
0: Morgan Wallen's a woman?
1: Morgan Wallen's a dude, bro.
4: Yes, it is.
0: You're thinking of Morgan Fairchild.
4: What? No. I've got her CD.
0: Morgan Wallen is a dude.
4: Wait a minute. Hold on.
0: Yeah, go to the CD.
4: Morgan Wade is the one I'm thinking of.
0: Morgan Wade. Morgan I ain't even heard of her. No, it ain't going to. No, man. That's Morgan Wade. She is hot. I'll give him credit there on Wild Thing, but no, Morgan Wallen, no, not so much. They don't look anything alike at all. 267-1023. What a heck of a way to make a living, folks. Hey, as I've gotten older, I've realized most guys are guilty of the same thing. We just put things off. The skin tag that keeps getting caught when we shave. The cyst we've had for years. The mole that's changed, but we haven't had time to get it checked out. We can't hear as well as we used to, or we're tired all the time, so we just blame it on getting older. 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
18: Watch out for wrecks on Taft Highway at Anderson Pike, 24 westbound at 4th Avenue, and Brainerd Road in front of Eastgate. 24 westbound is backed up from the 59 interchange into the downtown area. 24 eastbound is backed up from the Wildwood exit all the way back to Nickajack Lake. Drive carefully. Art Sanders, right now traffic.
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0: Sure is. What kind of news? The latest news from the Southeastern Conference, Mr. David.
2: All right, pardon the pun, but I'm going to throw a curveball at you.
0: Hey-o.
2: Going to start with a little baseball.
0: Aha!
2: Because Tennessee announcing today that the Vols will play four exhibition games this fall, and half of those four exhibitions will take place at Erlanger Park. On November 1st, the Vols will take on Kennesaw State in an exhibition, and November 8th, they will take on Georgia Tech. November 1st and November 8th are Sundays.
0: That'll be huge.
2: Both of those games will be at 2 p.m. In case you missed it.
0: And it won't be 98 degrees.
2: True. We were just talking about it, but Tennessee will honor Dolly Parton not only with helmet stickers, but a song, a Dolly song, at the start of the fourth quarter. Don't know what that song is. Don't know if that will be a permanent thing this season to replace Morgan Wallen's The Way I Talk. Former Georgia defensive lineman Xavier McLeod. Remember, he's the one that announced on TikTok that he was done with football. He was arrested a couple of days ago with a misdemeanor charge of criminal trespass and damage to property in Athens. So he's had an interesting few days.
0: Well, he had business to do. That football was getting in the way, man.
2: I guess so. Of course, last night, we all know this now, a Louisiana judge has cleared the way for Daquan Wright and Xavier Harris to return to college football, both of them with LSU. LSU Xavier Harris did say, according to On3 Sports, that he wasn't even thinking about LSU until after getting cut by the Saints, but he picked them because Ole Miss wanted him as an offensive lineman. He had played at Ole Miss before, so if that's true, that certainly means that Ole Miss was talking to him about coming back.
0: Ole Miss is in the game, too.
2: An anonymous SEC president has come out and said, Commissioner Sankey has our full support. Perhaps we'll find out if LSU wants to be a member of the SEC.
0: Why would you be anonymous on that quote? Huh?
2: Oh.
0: I think you put your name on that quote.
2: That's the one I brought up earlier, and Joe's like, yeah, that sounds all tough. And the college football playoff has come out saying they strongly support conference positions in regards to pro athletes returning to college. So we'll see if they have any teeth down the road if LSU does indeed go through with this and they're sitting there 10-1 late in the season. Will they be in the CFP picture?
0: Ooh.
2: Who knows?
0: Who knows? All I know is that is a look around the SEC. Man alive, it's worth the drive to beautiful Cleveland for Vassie's Lawn and Garden, where Toro's got you covered for all your lawn care needs. Yep, we're still mowing because it's hot and the grass is growing. From a 20-inch push mower all the way to a 144-inch Toro zero-turn monster. Toro, count on it. Are you a lawn-cutting pro? Well, Toro has 48 to 72 to 96 to 144-inch Toro zero-turn mowers with financing on the spot. And if you're a lawn-cutting pro but you prefer the stand-on rides, Toro has got you covered there, too, with 36 to 60-inch cuts. And if you're not a commercial cutter, that's still not a problem. Toro has residential zero-turn mowers, again, with financing on the spot. They got everything, like, you know, trimmers, blowers, everything you need to make that yard pop. So go make it pop. That's my man alive. It's worth the drive to beautiful Cleveland, cutting grass and taking names to Vassie's Lawn and Garden. and tell them Sport Talk Quake and the Talk Monster sent you. And, of course, David Vassie ready for some football in a big-time way.
1: We all are.
0: Yeah, we are. And we'll see who's trending up, trending down in the world of sports with Armstrong's on the move when we return. And we'll hit the text line, too, on a Friday ride. Suggestions for Dolly's song and answering our question of the day. 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
17: This is a special report from ABC News. Despite a last-minute effort to secure an emergency stay by the defense, a judge today formally declaring a mistrial in the case against Lindsay Clancy, accused of killing her three children in 2023. Her defense had argued she's not criminally liable because she was suffering from postpartum psychosis at the time. However, one juror reportedly forced a deadlock, despite admitting reasonable doubt in the case, prompting that mistrial. Plymouth County District Attorney Tim Cruz.
21: I understand that this has been an emotional trial for everybody. It's emotional for the Duxbury community.
17: Meanwhile, Clancy's defense attorney, Kevin Reddington, says any potential retrial would be challenging.
22: I don't know if we will ever be able to get jurors that aren't aware of this case anywhere. New York, Washington, Georgia, Japan.
17: On September 29th, the court will reconvene to assess their next steps. This is ABC News.
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18: Watch out for wrecks on Taft Highway at Anderson Pike, 24 westbound at 4th Avenue, and Brainerd Road in front of Eastgate. 24 westbound is backed up from the 59 interchange into the downtown area. 24 eastbound is backed up from the Wildwood exit all the way back to Nickajack Lake. Drive carefully. Art Sanders, right now, traffic.
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0: Talk the Talk Munster. Reminder, next weekend, TVFCU Southside Knights takes over Finley Stadium September 12th with Tennessee-Georgia Tech football game on the big screen in Chattanooga's own The Essentials live before the game. Gates open at 5 o'clock, so get there early, grab some food from Food Truck Row, hit the field goal challenge, and hang out on Davenport Field. The Essentials crank up the music at 6 o'clock with kickoff at 7 as the Vols take on the Yellow Jackets on the big screen. Admission is absolutely free. 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All right, let's see who is trending up, trending down in the world of sports, or just in life in general, because it's time for Armstrong's On the Move.
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0: All right, for me, on the move up, definitely the fact that Lainey Wilson will be the College Game Day guest picker.
2: Oh, you like her, huh?
0: I like her. I tend to like her. Of course, her husband, Duck, was a quarterback at Samford, and the Steelers backup for a while.
2: Oh, okay, yeah. You've got that connection.
0: Right.
2: And no connection with her, though.
0: Called a game that Duck played at Finley Stadium against the Mox. Yeah, so that
2: did not realize
0: like
2: that.
0: Like that one. So that's on the move up. She's always easy on the eyes. Also on the move up, and I hate to give him credit because, man, his head's already so big he can't get it through the studio door, but Jeff Cate and his people at 97 Sports Promotions came up with an idea because they were just discussing about bowl games and how they'll put the bowl game sticker, the logo on the sticker of the back of the helmet, you know? Kind of a cool idea. Been doing that for years. Hey, what about the two teams that participate in our Center for Sports Medicine Red Zone Game of the Week? If they'll agree to play, I mean, if they'll agree to wear the helmet sticker that has the Coca-Cola Red Zone, I've posted it up on our Talk Radio Facebook page.
2: It's good looking.
0: To have those on the back of their helmets. So I think tonight, Tyner and Red Bank will have the Coca-Cola Red Zone helmet sticker on the back of their helmets.
2: That is true. That's correct.
0: That is a very good idea.
2: Awesome idea.
0: Yeah. It is so cool and just, you know, kind of out of the blue, but that is incredible. So that's on the move up for me. Brilliant, Jeff. I hate to say that, but it was pretty dang brilliant. On the move down, I mean, other than this heat, and I'm positive, man. I'm ready. Ready for a three-day weekend, ready to get some college football underway, ready to see Signal Mountain and Sunny Daisy and high school football tonight. I mean, I'm just positive up into the weekend. Joe, that's all I've got.
2: Okay, thanks, Quake.
0: No problem, Joe.
3: Y'all are so friendly.
2: I'll start on the move down. I like to be positive on Fridays, but the Clancy mistrial just hit me in the wrong way. I don't get that. You kill three kids. I don't care if you're insane, whatever you want to throw out there. You kill three kids, your own kids. And that needs to be taken care of. And that's that was just very disappointed in hearing that result. You got some. I'm not gonna get it. You got some people even say she didn't do it when she said she did it. It's crazy. It's crazy. Anyway, so that's on the move down.
0: Yeah, it's not alleged when you actually admit.
2: Yeah, some people are idiots. On the move up, Morgan Wade over Morgan Wallen.
0: Yes, 100%. Even with a neck tattoo.
2: Yeah, she looks more like an MMA fighter than she does a country singer.
0: True.
2: But good for her. She's obviously doing her thing. And I will echo your thoughts on Jeff Cate. You're right. It is so big, it can't fit through the door. You got to have a tub of butter to squeeze him in.
0: Shoehorn and all kinds of stuff.
2: What he's been able to do along with 97 Promotions and some of the gang he works with has brought more to the table to this radio station than we've ever had. So congrats to Jeff Kate and everyone involved for getting that done, because it's almost embarrassing. It's almost embarrassing.
0: Because and reason Joe says that, I'll go ahead and say
2: go
0: it.
2: Go ahead.
0: Because if we were to do this through the corporate radio station, it would take 9 months to approve a 1.5-inch sticker on the back of a helmet, because folks just don't do anything. They want to sit there and just say, well, yeah, but we have to run it through the proper channels. Well, who the hell's the proper channel?
2: Well, we've asked for a Sport Talk logo for how many years?
0: Three. Well, you've been with us, what, 2.5? It's been before that.
2: We can't get that. We barely got talk radio shirts. And we give them away. You guys should really enjoy those shirts.
0: Yes, you should. Because
2: those are rare.
0: We never thought we'd ever see a talk radio shirt.
2: Never.
3: 2034 is the next batch.
0: And then maybe. Jeff Kate comes in with the off-the-bench t-shirts and starts throwing them at us. I'm like, a one-hour show weekly has more promotional items than a show that's on the air for, what are we on, 30? What are we, 24, 4 times 5? What is that?
2: I don't get it. I really don't. But, hey, it's not about us. It's about Jeff. Congrats, Jeff. And, again, everyone involved there.
0: I got sidetracked.
2: Sorry. And I think I'll end it there. That's it, Quake.
0: Okay. What do you got, David?
3: I'll go on the move up the Coca-Cola Red Zone helmet stickers, because those do look awesome. So I'm with you on that one.
0: Great job, man.
3: On the move down. Clemson has notified LSU that playing former professional players tomorrow night may breach the game contract between the two schools. Clemson still intends to play the game and is not seeking any kind of financial damages.
0: So there's verbiage in there that you may not play pro players.
3: Yeah, so this is where we are on the eve of this cluster, you know what, of a situation.
0: That's exactly what it is.
3: Also on the move down, Rutgers football. Rutgers was, and I'll tie this one in too. Dave Portnoy comes out yesterday at Barstool saying, I made my first bet of the college football season, and it may be my strongest play of the year. Take Rutgers and lay the 29.5. They will beat UMass by 40-plus points. Course, if you
0: how's that crow burger tasting?
3: Followed the game yesterday. It was 24-7 UMass at halftime.
0: Yes,
3: I think Rutgers scored a cosmetic touchdown at the very end. So 37-21 wound up being the final. UMass just taking it to Greg Schiano and Rutgers. But
0: so what you're telling me is the Tennessee fan uprising a couple years ago was pretty much legit.
3: Tennessee fans had a unique night last night. They were certainly reveling in the fact that Rutgers was going down in flames. But then once Boo Carter started doing his things, they were like, oh, well, yeah. so there's that. But back to Rutgers. You know, UMass was an 0-12 football team last year. And so Rutgers obviously planned on this one being a cakewalk.
0: My sources tell me they haven't had a halftime lead since 2017.
3: Rutgers UMass scheduled a nice fireworks show after the game, expecting to win by multiple touchdowns. Instead, they lost by multiple scores.
0: That's a lot of money. That was expensive.
3: And those are expensive, so they just decided to shoot them off anyway. So they had a huge fireworks show after getting their arse kicked by UMass.
0: Isn't that so New Jersey, right? Forget about it. Fire the fireworks.
3: So that kind of qualifies as on the move down. On the move up, back to Boo. Look, he had a fumble recovery and the game deciding blocked field goal to preserve Colorado's 14-13 win. We talked about it yesterday. When we last left Boo, he was, not doing the proper things you're supposed to do at Tennessee. You know, summer activities he was skipping. There was some scuffling with him and memberships of Tennessee's leadership council. You had the situation where before the Oklahoma game, didn't show up to the hotel on time for the, all that stuff. And so he was off the team. I know he sent the thing out about, injuries have prevented him from playing, so he's going to get in the transfer portal. We then saw the footage of him at Colorado at the beginning of the year for conditioning and
0: huffing
3: his teammates. Yes, come on, Boo. Stick with us, Boo. Obviously, he's come a long way this year as far as getting back into shape. Deion Sanders was asked about Boo after the game last night, and he said, "I love that kid, man. I straight out love that kid because I know what he's been through as a young man. I love who he is, what he is, and how he is." So, Boo Carter went to the right spot.
4: Yes, he did, 100%.
3: I mean, he's playing for a former defensive back, and, you know, Deion even last night said, "I'm a guy that's experienced a lot of success, and I'm a guy that's made a lot of mistakes." And that defines Boo Carter, too.
4: Mm-hmm.
3: And when he talks about, you know, what he's been through as a young man, I'm not sure how well or if at all Boo knows his biological father because he's been in prison.
4: Right.
3: So he's been through things that a lot of us take for granted. So, you know, he's far from perfect. We're all far from perfect.
4: Right, sure.
3: But he had a
4: I'm pulling for him. I hope he does great. I hope he turns this thing around and is a first-round pick. But we'll see.
3: We shall see. And finally, on the move up, Babylon Bee reporting that a Colorado teacher is asking her students to please raise their hands instead of firing pistols into the air.
4: Oh, man.
3: Yay, yay.
4: I would have thought it was Chicago.
3: What'd I say?
4: Colorado.
3: No, I'm sorry. It's Chicago. I messed that up. A Chicago teacher.
4: Chicago, yes. Yeah. I mean, that is, I know a number of people from Chicago, and they say it's the greatest city in the world. And you folks out there, if you're listening, you know who it is. One of them said it last Saturday night to me. And it might be, but you won't find me there.
2: Well, why ain't you there if it's went the greatest city in the world?
4: Went to a Cubs game and, you know, 2004-ish, somewhere around in there. Enjoyed my time. But I'm out.
3: I've been to a Cubs game and a Bears game, and Chicago's actually a very easy city to get around.
4: Mm-hmm.
3: I love that part of it.
4: We did the L train. It was, you know, to the Cubs game, it was easy, like you're saying. But anyway, all right, that's every time we talk about it, it's about a guy named Mark. 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And of course, Art Man with your right now traffic. 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
6: Watch out for wrecks on Taft Highway at Anderson Pike, 24 westbound at 4th Avenue, and Brainerd Road in front of Eastgate. 24 westbound is backed up from the 59 interchange into the downtown area. 24 eastbound is backed up from the Wildwood exit all the way back to Nickajack Lake. Drive carefully. Art Sanders, right now traffic.
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0: Got our SmartWay cameras on, ridge cut. Fairly good right now, all things considered, on a Friday afternoon. Yes, to quote David Paskal, wow. Not like it was yesterday, right? So enjoy if you're traveling out there. We appreciate you choosing the Talk Monster. Going to the Warren and Griffin text line, reminding you to never text and drive. Texter 364 says, dang, Quake, who are you? You said Boo Carter would do something great. Wow, awesome call. As I said earlier in the show, yeah, it's better to be lucky than good. But that guy's a difference maker. I mean, he really is. When he is focused, and mentioned when the lights are the brightest, and guess what? To win the game.
1: It helps when you're not blocked.
0: The lights are the brightest, and it does help when you're not blocked. He got the great start. I thought when it, you know, to the naked eye when it happened, I thought he was offsides, but nope, they showed the replay, and he just covered a lot of ground in about a second and a half. It was pretty impressive, man. 2671023. Beware of the Wolverine. I don't even spend time looking at that. It's just a bunch of crap. You nailed it, Scott, on Boo. Thank you very much. I'm getting accolades. Just like I said, got lucky. I'm fascinated with beavers, LOL. Texter 505 says, seriously, though, sharks are what really fascinate me. Y'all have a wonderful, safe weekend. Okay. The shark. It is a pretty fascinating animal because they're so aggressive. They're so, this is a dumb word, but athletic. You know what I'm saying? I mean, just like, lean, mean, fighting machine type of thing. I mean, obviously their teeth are just unbelievable.
1: What's that?
0: Shark.
1: Okay, yeah, yeah.
0: And just how fast they can be in the water, you know? I mean, so they are fascinating.
1: They don't have to worry about obesity.
0: No.
1: Or obesity.
0: You ever seen a fat shark? No.
1: No.
0: How about a lonesome cougar? That's what 243 says he's most fascinated with.
1: I should have saw this coming. I mean, I really should have.
0: I love these Fridays.
1: Cougars are fascinating, and we'll say that.
0: Oh, it's right. Texter 802,
2: especially the lonesome ones.
0: Yes. The lonesome cougar can be really good. Stop a dry spell. I've always been fascinated by the snipe, says 802. I've been hunting them for 30 years and still haven't found one. Yes, of course. Mule Skinner, hells yes. Okay, here's where we're playing the Dolly songs. Texter 280 says they'll play 9 to 5. I hope they don't, but if they do, that's fine. Dolly's cover of Stairway to Heaven. Buzz Killington says Beaver, of course, and Dolly's cover of Stairway to Heaven or Jolene. Let's see what anybody else.
1: Why would you play that though? I mean, I don't know if she made it up tempo or not, but
0: I'm sure she did. But it's not her song.
1: No, no. That'll make sense.
0: Tenor, Texter 313 says, In My Tennessee Mountain Home by Dolly, fourth quarter. Possible. It's too slow to me.
1: It's a little slow.
2: I just don't know if we have to worry about tempo that much at the start of the fourth quarter of a Furman game.
0: That's true. I mean, it's very true. And if you're just doing it one time, you know, play whatever you want. Mule Skinner, tell you. My Tennessee Mountain Home, another one, 645 says that. Let's see here. Have you? Okay, here we go. Food for thought. 987 says, have you ever noticed that maybe the Volunteers should have been called the Bearcats instead of Cincinnati, and our song Rocky Top, we sing half bear and the other half cat, which would be a Bearcat. Unfortunately, they volunteered to go to Texas, and what was that joke a couple years ago somebody said? I guess it was last year. Did A&M? It was some point where they said it would be Mexico A&M if it weren't for the Volunteers going down there. I can't remember when that was. It was a couple years back. That was pretty creative. Texter 596, my Tennessee Mountain Home. Okay, they're all wanting that. More kudos for the Boo call. That was, like I said, it was, you just get lucky. I would have never wagered on that, that's for sure. Oh, Furman Flash predicting a huge upset. Go Furman! We will see. Are there any local high school games on TV tonight? Yes, there is Signal Mountain at Soddy Daisy. We'll have that back on the CW. which I guess on EPB is
2: 306.
0: 306,
2: I think.
0: 306,
2: is,
0: 307. And I looked it up.
2: Because the one you were on last week was 308, right?
0: Well, I can't get that, but yes, from what I understand. And I looked it up earlier on Xfinity, it's channel 435. So there you go. That's that one. And one more, and we will scoot top of the hour news. And it's taking a minute to download. So I saw Rutgers beat Johnny Major's Vols in the 70s. All right, well, that was a long time ago.
2: 1979.
0: That's right. It happened. They also lost to, what was it, North Texas.
2: Yep.
0: Wasn't that a,
2: yep.
0: That was a stinger, too. Top of the hour news coming your way. We'll repeat our Papa John's question of the day. We'll also hit your sports headlines, play some Service Systems Joe's Did You Know, and continue on through the 5 o'clock hour here. Third quarter, we'll get a preview of our Coca-Cola Red Zone and Center for Sports Medicine game of the week. Red Bank at Tyner coming up at 6:05 with Jeff Cate and Kate Beasley on the scene. So stay tuned for all that. More sport talk coming your way.
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4: From ABC News, I'm Mike Dubusky. Today in a Plymouth, Massachusetts courtroom, a judge declaring a mistrial in the case against Lindsay Clancy. ABC's Aaron Katursky.
5: They worked over 7 days, about 40 hours, to reach a unanimous verdict and couldn't, it appears, because of a lone holdout juror who was determined to see Lindsay Clancy convicted of what we're not sure. First degree, second degree murder, manslaughter. The judge did not say, and neither did the note from the foreperson indicating the juror was a holdout. Kevin Reddington is going to be filing a motion to reconsider.
4: Reddington earlier today filed a last-minute effort to stay that mistrial declaration, though that effort was ultimately shot down. Judge Sullivan scheduled a new date, September 29th, to discuss next steps. 162,000 jobs were added to the U.S. economy last month, according to the latest numbers out of the Labor Department today. That's about three times what economists had been expecting. Kevin Hassett, the director of the National Economic Council.
6: If you go down into the details, you can see why. It's people, because of the tariffs, are onshoring production. We have almost 90,000 people building factories right now, which is an unheard of number.
4: President Trump has used the report to advocate for the Federal Reserve to not raise interest rates. Their next meeting is in just a few weeks. And a rare bit of good news out of Nepal after last month's deadly flash flooding.
7: Two men have been found alive 9 days after that catastrophic landslide devastated Nepal and Tibet. Video shows about a dozen rescuers pulling the men from a narrow hole in the ground. They're hydropower workers stuck in the tunnels filled with the mud and debris from that massive wall of water that swept through these valleys. Both men are reportedly in a stable condition, but with injuries to their arms and legs, they were airlifted to the hospital in Kathmandu.
4: ABC's James Longman, you're listening to ABC News.
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10: Watch out for wrecks on 153 northbound at DuPont Parkway, Hamel, and at Grubb, East Main at Mitchell, and Shelliford at Hamilton Place Boulevard. 24 westbound is backed up from the 59 interchange all the way back into town. Eastbound backed up from the Wildwood exit to Nickajack Lake. Drive carefully. Art Sanders, right now traffic.
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0: We think this is going to be it. I don't know. The texters are deadlocked.
1: Yeah, I mean, it has its somewhat upbeat moments, especially this part.
0: Right.
1: So, I mean, I could see that.
0: And to Pascal's point, will there be 14,000 or what left by the fourth quarter on Saturday? Mainly because of the heat, we shall see. So if you're just tuning in, we appreciate you very much for choosing us here in the 5 o'clock hour. And if you're just getting off work, and welcome to a three-day holiday weekend. Whew, I am super excited about the whole thing. So we appreciate you listening to Sport Talk here on the Talk Monster. 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Our high school football picks for this weekend. So before we get your sports headlines and do a little service systems, Joe's, did you know? Let's do once again, repeat our Papa John's question of the day.
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0: All right, Joe.
3: All right, your Papa John's questions of the day. 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
0: I'm going with kangaroo. I don't know. It's pretty cool how they can kick. Boxing.
3: That's cool.
0: We've had shark. We've had lonely cougars. We've had a beaver, of course. We've had all of it. Really? Suggested on our text line? 267-1023.
3: Just put it right there. I just want to take it out of the park.
0: Right. All right. So we will check a couple of these texts, but we did have earlier in the day, you told us, gave us some breaking news that about

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1: What you got against Steve Earle? All right, so there you go. And you can suggest which song they should. I mean, I don't care what you'd suggest, to be quite honest. On the text line, 267-1023. And, all right, so I did bother Rich on a Friday of his last before the homestand, but he did say it'll be through us. So okay. It will be lookouts.com on those Tennessee tickets on sale at some point in time. Like you said, it's not till November, so keep that in mind. Keep that in mind. 267-1023. All right, right after our sports headlines, Joe's going to tell you about Brady and the good things at Nuga Sports Cards. But let's get your sports headlines in first. And that is always brought to you by Brainerd and Brown Acres Golf Courses. Now's a great time to play one or both of these courses. They're challenging, they're convenient, and a straight-up Chattanooga tradition. It's Brainerd and Brown Acres Golf Courses. 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Braves in a weekend series at Philly. That's right, the Philadelphia Phillies hosting the Atlanta Braves, and that will start tonight, 6:40 for the first pitch, Braves and Phillies. It'll be Chris Sale versus Christopher Sanchez. Sanchez 16-4 on the year, Chris Sale 13-9, so this ought to be one heck of a pitching matchup to start the series from Citizens Bank Park in Philadelphia, Pennsylvania. Also, you have tonight a little college football action with Boomer Sooner. That's right. Oklahoma and UTEP at 8 o'clock. Oklahoma, 40.5-point favorite there.
2: I thought that was a pick'em. Okay.
1: Miami and Stanford. Miami, a 24.5-point favorite at Stanford. And then Fresno State and USC, for those of you who care there. That's a 9 o'clock game. Miami Stanford's at 9 also.
2: Of course, you got Stanford and USC already playing their second games.
1: That's right. That's right. So you have Southern Cal playing or a favorite minus 22.5. David, what else do you have as far as our sports headlines?
2: You mentioned the Braves, and Atlanta is 83-57. The Phillies are 4 back at 79-61. So you got a series here that by Sunday night, the Braves could be up 7 games. The Braves could be up 1 game.
1: Right.
2: Or somewhere in between.
1: Very important series.
2: Yeah. As we were just mentioning, Erlanger Park will host a couple of Tennessee baseball exhibitions, November 1st against Kennesaw State, November 8th against Georgia Tech. Like we said, those are both Sunday afternoon games at 2 o'clock. Turning to college football, and we've touched on this a time or three today. Tennessee will honor Dolly Parton, of course, with helmet stickers tomorrow. We knew that, but they will also play a Dolly song at the beginning of the fourth quarter. It is unclear what song it is. It is also unclear if that will be permanent this year, replacing Morgan Wallen's The Way I Talk. Former Chattanooga Christian and Bradley Central standout Boo Carter blocked a 45-yard field goal attempt by Georgia Tech on the final play last night, preserving Colorado's 14-13 victory. Boo Carter with a fumble recovery and a pair of tackles to go along with the blocked field goal. We've talked a lot about the Colorado perspective. What about the Georgia Tech perspective? Brent Key, after last night's game, said, "Even if we had made the kick, it wouldn't have changed the way we played." He said Tech's
1: not, you know, very happy.
2: He was, you could tell, he was surprised. I mean, that's one of those where the one thing I thought everybody was pretty much in agreement on going into that game is that Tech, with what they had on both sides of the line, could push Colorado around a little bit. Well, when Deion sat down for his press conference, he goes, "Gosh, we rushed for a 183? My gosh, they rushed for 51? I thought we were small."
1: And then Deion, he laughed.
2: Yeah, Deion had some fun with that.
1: And really shocking with Justice Hayes, 19 carries, just 64 yards. I thought he was going to be way better than that. And as you mentioned, the offensive line for Georgia Tech didn't provide enough holes. Now, I know I saw a lot of Tennessee fans on Facebook say that, man, we need Tech to win so they'll be happy coming to, meeting us up next week and don't need to be upset and like

0: feeling like they've got to have a win, but now they're going to feel that way. But I just was not impressed with Alberto Mendoza, Fernando's brother. Just 17 of 23, 237 yards, I guess solid, but just, I don't know. The whole Georgia Tech team, to me, was not as good as I thought that they would be.
1: Well, and Boo Carter wasn't the only player from Tennessee who did well for Colorado, because Chauncey Gooden was a good defensive lineman for Lipscomb Academy a couple of years ago. And so he had a nice game last night. Colorado's got a bunch of players from the South. They've got 17 players from Georgia. Let's turn to West Georgia, the team that UTC beat last Thursday night. West Georgia played again on a Thursday. They went to Kennesaw State last night and got beat 47 to Bagel. They are outgained 508 to 160. So not sure how good West Georgia is. We'll see. Hopefully the Mocs and Tennessee Tech's a really good game.
0: I hope so too. I think it should be, but we'll see.
1: And then I guess the WNBA, do they take a break? Because right now you've got the Women's World Cup going on in Berlin.
0: I don't understand it. They have, now their commissioner says she's going to renounce her retirement or
1: retire. Yeah, you do have Kathy Engelhardt saying, or Engelbert saying, this is the end of her.
0: You couldn't have screwed it up anymore. So, I mean, you might as well walk away at this point.
1: But last night, the U.S. whipped up on China 94-61. Caitlin Clark with 14, Ryan Howard with 14. What got me when I read the story is that China had a 7'3" woman and a 6'10" woman. So the U.S. had to kind of, they didn't drive the lane, they could only drive the lane to a point.
0: Right.
1: 7'3" and 6'10".
0: And these were actually women.
1: Yes.
2: It'd be hard for me bound to have success.
0: She'd be screwed, yeah. I mean, can you imagine being a woman?
2: 7'3". Jeez.
1: So there's that. In case you missed it.
0: Christian Dior doesn't make anything for 7'3".
1: Babylon Bee saying a Chicago teacher is asking her students to please raise their hands instead of firing pistols into the air.
0: There you go. All right, Joe, tell us about Nuga Sports Cards. And Brady, you got it going on over there. They bring you the Talk Monster 102.3.
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7: Watch out for wrecks on 153 northbound at DuPont Parkway, Hamel, and at Grubb. East Main at Mitchell, and Shelliford at Hamilton Place Boulevard. 24 westbound is backed up from the 59 interchange all the way back into town. Eastbound backed up from the Wildwood exit to Nickajack Lake. Drive carefully. Art Sanders, right now, traffic.
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0: Service forecast, heat advisory in effect from right now through tomorrow night. Tonight, we're expecting mostly clear skies, low around 76. Tomorrow, sunny with a chance of late afternoon showers, thunderstorms, heat index as high as 109. And then Sunday, sunny, high 97, heat index as high as 108. Currently, we're 98 degrees and sunny skies. Feels like 107 right here at Moccasin Bend at Talk 102.3.
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0: Time is 5:25, and the game is Service Systems. Joe's, did you know? And we've got Mark on the line with us. Mark on our Dr. Pepper hotline. 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
17: Happy Friday.
0: Happy Friday. All right, Mark. So you're in for one chance for participation, two chances if you beat me in our drawing for the big prize pack, which is a high-quality American flag courtesy of Century Title and Escrow on Lee Highway, 5 free car washes from Scenic Suds, a Talk Radio T-shirt, a couple of hats and koozies from Athens Distributing, and 2 haircuts from Great Clips, and we'll do the drawing on September 25th. So, Mark, you know what to say when you think you know the answer.
17: Wagow.
0: They're both accepted as we now open the door on Service Systems. Joe's, did you know?
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19: 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You play to win the game. 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
9: Joe's Did You Know, our afternoon quiz game right here on WGOW.
19: You drinking my sake, Kimosabi?
20: I'm struggling. Let go. I won a lot of fights, Wallace. Not this time.
19: You sipping my soupe, Guadalupe?
9: Joe's Did You Know, where you could win monster prizes just for playing. So let's get started.
2: And I'll die, Joe, die.
9: Wow!
1: Bobby Ralph, Peter Limoncello, your house is on fire.
0: Thought it was a Limoncello. Peter Limoncello.
2: All right, here we go. Potpourri, the topic today. Well, just the potpourri of topics.
0: Oh.
2: Question number one. What film co-starred Titanic actors Leonardo DiCaprio and Kate Winslet as the frustrated Wheelers who are unhappy with their boring and unsuccessful lives and careers? Is that Mad Max, Revolutionary Road, Mamma Mia, or Eagle Eye?
0: I've never seen any of them, Mark. You?
17: No. D.
2: Eagle Eye is incorrect.
0: Quake, C.
2: Mamma Mia, also incorrect. Revolutionary Road, the correct answer.
0: Ah, okay.
2: Number two, in which game in the Legend of Zelda series does Link find himself in Termina trying to prevent the moon from destroying Clock Town? Ocarina of Oceans?
1: Nailed it.
2: Skyward Sword, Wind Waker, or Majora's Mask?
0: Quake. Wind Maker.
2: Incorrect. Mark.
17: The choices again.
2: Ocarina of Oceans, Skyward Sword, or Majora's Mask?
17: Let's say A.
2: Ocarina of Oceans. That's incorrect. Majora's Mask, the correct answer.
0: This is...
2: Number three.
0: Futile.
2: Which U.S. president who served during World War I was famous for his 14 points for peace and stability in post-war Europe? Was that Woodrow Wilson, Herbert Hoover, Ronald Reagan, or Calvin Coolidge?
0: Quake. Woodrow Wilson.
2: That's correct.
0: Go!
2: Number four. Natalie Ishenko and Svetlana Romashenko.
0: Nailed it.
2: Are Russian Olympic champions in the duet variety of which sport? Is it speed skating, balance beam, women's weightlifting, or synchronized swimming?
0: Quake.
2: Synchronized
0: swimming.
2: That is correct, Quake.
0: Ah.
2: And finally, which of the following sweets is the same thing as fairy floss? Is it cotton candy, peppermint patty, Kit Kat, or Candy Crush?
0: Quake. Peppermint patty.
2: Incorrect. Mark.
17: Last one, D.
2: Candy Crush. That's incorrect. Cotton candy, the correct answer. Quake wins 2-0.
0: Mark, you're still in the drawing. We'll do it September 25th. The American flag, courtesy of Century Title and Escrow. 5 free car washes for scenic sights. 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
22: A special report from ABC News. Judge William Sullivan declaring a mistrial in the case of Lindsey Clancy after the jury came back deadlocked once again today. Sullivan with this message for jurors.
23: I watched every day after day, week after week, all of you performing that duty that you braced for. And I just kind of wanted to let you know I understood how hard everybody worked in this case.
22: The deadlock apparently came down to one person, according to defense attorney Kevin Reddington, who unsuccessfully attempted to impose a stay on the judge's mistrial declaration. Reddington had argued Clancy was suffering from postpartum psychosis at the time she strangled her three children to death in 2023 before throwing herself out of a second-story window in her house, and therefore she should not be held criminally liable for the crime. The court reconvenes at the end of the month to discuss next steps in the case. This is ABC News.
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6: Watch out for wrecks on the ramp from southbound 153 to northbound 75, Wilcox at Riverside, and Cummings Highway just off I-24. 24 westbound is backed up from the 59 interchange all the way back to downtown, and eastbound backed up from the Wildwood exit to Nickajack Lake. 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Art Sanders, right now traffic.
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0: Tom Petty. Always good stuff.
1: Yes. Love this song.
0: Sport Talk, the Talk Munster, 535. I'll be heading up to Sunny Daisy here in just a little bit, or Sunny Daisy Signal Mountain on the CW tonight. All Hamilton County games will start at 7:30, in case you haven't heard that news, because trying to push it back into as far as they can to 7:30, so less heat, less sun up, more sun down. Basically, but it's still going to be out at 7:30.
2: There's still going to be some cramping going on out there. And
0: yep.
2: I wonder if they decide, if they do a hydration break, you know, kind of like they did in the World Cup, if maybe that's a game by game decision. But
0: I mean, in our games, you know, the TV commercials are going to be your hydration break for sure. So you're going to get plenty of those. But yeah, just a general game where it's a lot of running and the clock's running, you know, there's not a whole lot of breaks.
2: That would be the smart thing to do.
0: Probably so. Yeah, I don't know anything about that, honestly. All right, before we get into some of the college games coming up here, Joe, if you can go ahead and close the door on Service Systems, Joe's, did you know?
2: That will quake, and if you're closing the door, wait, there's no door there. You need a door. 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Service Systems, closing the door. Oh, Joe, did you know?
0: I think most fans of their teams know what time their team's playing tomorrow, but it may not be the greatest matchup, as Tennessee hosting Furman, of course, and Bama, East Carolina, Georgia gets Tennessee State. I mean, a lot of them, for the most part, are just the non-conference, make a check to go get our butts kicked type matchup. Baylor-Auburn, of course, at 3:30. That one's interesting for Mercedes-Benz Dome. And Clemson-LSU in the SEC on Saturday night at 7:30 on ABC. So not like a huge, you know, group of really great matchups. That'll probably be next week, but it is week one, and it's college football, and it's here. That's all that matters.
1: Yeah, we talked about how the noon window isn't that great. I mean, I would think Alabama takes control of East Carolina pretty quickly. We also mentioned that you know it's not a complete schedule when ABC may be LSU Clemson, but the ESPN primetime game is Texas A&M Missouri State. All right, but let's talk about the one tomorrow night here. UTC Tennessee Tech. When I did my Pasquale's picks yesterday, I went Golden Eagles 27, Mox 24.
0: And that would not surprise me. I think it's going to be a lot closer than last year.
1: Yeah, last year was 45-17. It got away from UTC early. It was 21-3 before the end of the first quarter. I think it actually got to 31-3 in the second quarter. So, yeah, a game that just completely got away from UTC.
0: Oh, okay, and it's got a line on it. According to ESPN.com, Tennessee Tech minus 10.5.
1: Okay.
0: Over and under is 49.5.
1: So Tennessee Tech, a double-digit favorite in this game. That doesn't happen a lot at Findlay Stadium.
2: And wasn't there – didn't UTC hurt themselves to get behind that quickly, or was it just Tennessee Tech?
1: It was just thorough. I mean, yeah. It was both.
0: And, okay. and they were really good. And
2: oh, they were.
0: Chattanooga was not very good last year.
2: I expect that, yeah. I would take UTC.
0: Plus the points.
2: With that line, yeah.
1: It is interesting that you bring that up because it used to, you'd never see betting lines on FCS.
0: That's right.
1: But now you see, like, Tennessee, Furman, Georgia, Tennessee State both have real similar, I think as of yesterday or a couple of days ago, they were both at, like, 46.5.
0: Tennessee?
1: Yeah.
0: According to this, 48.5.
1: So that's jumped up.
0: And what was the other one you said?
1: Georgia, Tennessee State.
0: Georgia, Tennessee State. Oh, I was just looking at Southern Conference, Georgia, Tennessee State out of the SEC was Georgia minus 47.5.
1: Okay. So I actually picked Tennessee to cover 59-10. That covers. You know, usually when Heupel plays a group of five team or a FCS team, the only team he struggled with on those, it was in 23, I think it was, they played Austin Peay and beat him like 30-13. It just wasn't a wasn't like UTC was a couple years ago at 69-3, and they've beaten teams worse than UTC. They beat
0: ETSU Kent, was no, they gave up 17.
1: Right, I think they beat Kent State 71-0 a couple of years ago. That was right. worse than what they beat UTC. But yeah, so I went 59-10 because Tennessee typically scores a ton of points on everybody in these kind of games. Georgia, I went 56-3. So I've got both the Vols and the Dogs covering. You don't know with the Heat. I mean, the Heat obviously helps your FBS programs a bit against FCS because of the differential in scholarship numbers. But you just don't know if these coaches are going to be like, it's hot, let's just get out of this game.
0: Right.
1: Because I remember covering a Georgia-Austin Peay game when Will Healy was coaching Austin Peay. And they agreed to make it just 55 minutes. At the start of the fourth quarter, they agreed to basically a 10-minute running clock because it was already, I think it was like 55-0, and it stayed 55-0 or whatever.
0: Yeah. The story I remember about that game was one of my son's best friends, Tristan Pierce, played at Ringgold, played at Austin Peay, and he grew up a huge Georgia fan. So, you know, that was like the ultimate goal for him. And they get down there, and he was like a second teamer, I think. So he got some snaps, and then they shortened the game. He's like, "Man, come on! I just wanted like three more snaps, you know." But it did accomplish a life goal of his, you know, to play at Sanford Stadium, which was pretty cool.
1: Between the hedges,
0: Georgia.
1: Yeah, Auburn Baylor will be interesting because. You've got the quarterback situation of Byron Brown going from USF to Auburn, DJ Lagway going from Florida to Baylor. The fact we talked about how both of these teams have one offensive starter returning. That's it. So I think that game will be unique. Auburn did go out to Waco and win by a couple of touchdowns. We talked earlier the reason this game's in Atlanta is because Auburn chose to – it's Auburn's home game, and they chose to move it there. Atlanta said, hey, come here and we'll give you – I forget what they're paying Auburn, but that money's going to be used for NIL. And so it's a deal where it's really one of the first times you've seen where a school opts for an NIL opportunity and takes a home game away from your town to
0: right,
1: where
0: the businesses
1: don't
0: yeah.
1: get the – now, they did get to host a World Cup friendly. It was Argentina and Iceland got to play in Jordan-Hare Stadium. So that was kind of an opportunity for businesses to make money that they – are going to lose by not right. having it tomorrow.
0: Maybe that was a little bit of trade-off with right. Mercedes-Benz. I don't know. Interesting, though.
2: Yeah, I mean, kind of it all washes out.
0: It was messy at Jordan-Hare. I mean, that was pretty cool.
1: And he did score on a PK.
0: Yeah.
1: So you got to see the Eagle flight and Messi score on a PK in the same venue. That was kind of weird.
2: I never thought I would say that.
1: Exactly. All right, so then you've got tomorrow night. I mean, gosh. How do you handicap a game where you don't know who's playing?
0: It's a great question. What do they have it on ESPN here? 10, LSU minus 10. So the line really hasn't changed. I'm fascinated to see, does LSU and Lane Kiffin and everybody, you know, but this, I have to think that this is a combined effort between everyone at LSU because you can't just let Lane Kiffin just do what the heck he wants. And maybe their administration wants to push the envelope too. But, I mean, is this going to be like a totally in-your-face Greg Sankey? Or is this going to kind of be like, oh, okay, you know, this guy, he played three or four snaps, but, you know, he hadn't been around since, you know, January and all this other stuff. You know, is it going to be one of those things where he helped us contribute? But I mean, anybody could have done that. Or is it just in your face, let's start him from the beginning and throw the first pass to the tight end and then say, screw everybody.
1: All right, so.
2: I hope that's the case.
1: let's say you're Greg Sankey. Privately, who are you pulling for?
2: Well, I'm guessing it wouldn't be LSU.
1: You're the commissioner of the SEC, but you've had, as we used the analogy earlier, you're teaching a 16-member class, and you've got a kid who is unruly, and you cannot control it.
0: Exactly.
2: But he's the best athlete in the class, or one of the best athletes.
0: Yeah. So does he get carte blanche to do what he wants? I mean, it's going to be interesting. because it, you know, the gauntlet was thrown down on a 6-game suspension and half your budgets.
1: Yep.
0: That your the fine would be half the football budget at LSU, which, oh, I'm going to guess is quite a number.
2: Now, would that what is that? Does that entail everything, like NIL money, and or is that just
0: I think it's what you budget. I think it's what you spend on football, the school's budget. 40 to 50 million, it says with a quick Google. LSU football has invested an estimated 40 to 50 million into its 20. No, that's NIL. What would their LSU football budget?
1: Their revenue last year for the fiscal year was $117.5 million. It was a $66.8 million surplus. That's some serious coin.
0: That is some serious coin. All right, gentlemen, I'm going to scoot out. Joe, if you'll tell the folks about GT Distributors, I'm going to scoot out and get ready for some Soddy Daisy Signal Mountain football. And we'll have that on the CW channel, whatever your provider is.
2: Friday Night Rivals.
0: Friday Night Rivals.
1: This is one of your shortest trips from the station.
0: Yeah, yeah.
1: I mean, scooting up to Soddy's nothing from
0: right,
1: here.
0: Since we're not doing Baylor this year, so that's the shortest one, although it might take the longest time because it's packed when you get in there. But
2: you guys should do another trying game.
0: Oh, we've got North Murray coming up, and Walker Valley will be going up there. So we got some distance games. But, CW Night kicks off at 7:30. Of course, Coca-Cola Red Zone starts at 8 o'clock with a Tyner hosting Red Bank in the Center for Sports Medicine game of the week. High school football, week 3. Love it, love it, love it.
2: Absolutely. And have a safe trip, Quake.
0: Thank you very much. GT All right. Distributors brings you the Talk Monster.
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4: Backups on 24 East and West in the Lookout Valley and 59 interchange areas are finally starting to clear up. Still a lot of stop-and-go traffic in those areas. Drive carefully. Art Sanders, Right Now Traffic.
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2: Our official forecast from the National Weather Service. Don't forget, there is a heat advisory in effect through tomorrow night, so take necessary precautions there. Tonight, you'll have mostly clear skies with a low around 76. For Saturday, sunny with a chance of late afternoon showers and thunderstorms. Heat index as high as 109 tomorrow, so again, stay hydrated. And for Saturday nights, riverfront nights, mostly clear, low around 74. And for Sunday, it's going to be sunny with a high of 97. Right now in Chattanooga, sunny and 88 degrees.
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0: Welcome back to Sport Talk. Talk Radio 102.3. You know, I've always loved this song, but, and I think you mentioned it, David, where you know it from Led Zeppelin, but I believe one of your kids knows it from Floor.
1: Right.
0: And that is such a cool scene. It's a fight scene, and that music starts, and it's cool. Great use of this song right there in that movie.
1: Now, was this a Thor movie or an Avengers movie or what?
0: Thor movie.
1: Okay.
0: Yeah. Yeah, very
1: cool. I just
0: cool
1: never
0: scene.
1: Delved into any of that, unfortunately.
0: Not a big comic Marvel movie type.
1: I I don't think I've seen all the Spider-Man movies. I've seen multiple Spider-Man movies.
0: I'm that way with Spider-Man. I'm not a big... I got a ton of Spider-Man comics, but I never got into the movies.
1: I liked Black Panther, the original Black Panther.
0: Yeah, that's good.
1: Didn't like the sequel as much.
0: I haven't seen the sequel.
1: But yes, some of those.
0: The Iron Mans of the world, love those. And Punisher, Ghost Riders, those are some of my favorites. So and the Thor movies are really good. Avengers, I mean, they put some good stuff out there. But yeah, if you're not a huge comic book fan, I can see where, okay, maybe someone will slip by.
1: What about Supergirl? That was the best of all of them, wasn't it?
0: Was it? I don't know. I missed that one.
1: they said that one earlier this year. Absolutely tanked in the box office. All right, so your boys are at Ooltewah tonight, right? Looking to bounce back?
0: That is correct.
1: Okay.
0: I don't know any status of injured players from the last game, but regardless of that, I think Ray County should take care of business here over an improved Ooltewah team. I think they're going to be a lot better this year. So we'll see what happens, but I expect a pretty easy win in this one.
1: I actually think your boys are about to get on a little run here.
0: You think so?
1: Yeah. The last two games, McMinn County and Walker Valley, they actually play tonight.
0: Right.
1: And that's a game we didn't really delve into in defeat or destroy, but that's an absolute toss-up.
0: From what I've seen, most people go in McMinn County because it's at McMinn.
1: Okay.
0: And that's a tough place to get a W. Much like it's tough to in Ray County get a W. It can be done. Don't get me wrong, but McMinn County is going to you're going to make it tough on the Mustangs of Walker Valley,
1: the Cherokees. It's funny what you associate, but I think one of the only times I've ever covered a game at McMinn County was at playoff time. And so it was frigid.
0: Yeah, I remember. I've told this story a number of times, and during my playing days, I made a few trips to McMinn County to play a football game, and one of the funniest things I remember, and this could go for Ray County, it could go for a number of schools out there, but we pull up in the bus, and there's this guy there to greet us, and him and the bus driver are trying to figure out where to go to park, and he goes, the last thing I hear is like, yeah, go over here and take a right by the scoop. And that's where you're going to be. I was like, all right. I don't know why that was so funny at the time, but just one of those stories that stuck with me.
1: All right, I saw this. Cam Newton came out this week and questioned how former white players like Tom Brady, Tony Romo, and Troy Aikman land these top-tier broadcasting jobs with massive deals, adding that former black players wind up in lower-tier roles. Now, you could argue there's certainly situations that contradict that.
0: Sure.
1: When you think about how, Sunday Night Football, Tony Dungy has been an absolute staple, and now Mike Tomlin is moving into that role. Michael Strahan's had an incredible,
0: yes, I mean, that
1: broadcasting career.
0: Sure, sure, and he's very good at it.
1: But when you look at, I guess if he's talking about analysts, I mean, you do have Romo, you do have Brady, you do have Aikman that he mentioned, you've got Olsen, you've got Collinsworth.
0: Sure.
1: I mean, you do have a share of, I mean, if you're talking about the very top spots, then, you know, I can see that argument. I can also see, if you are a Ryan Clark, you know, you've got a, I mean, and he kind of had his way of presenting things, and it wound up where he usually, no longer has a job.
0: Yeah, maybe. It usually ended up where it didn't need to end up. You know, it's usually a race thing with Ryan Clark. And it was just, he could have went other routes and been very good, because I thought he was very good. I mean, as far as on TV and presenting information, he was really good, really good. He just couldn't help himself with that. And when you look at, well, what's the one thing most of those guys you mentioned have in common?
1: Well, when you talk about like Brady, Romo, and Aikman, they're quarterbacks. And they're, yeah,
0: very successful quarterbacks. Maybe you can argue Romo, but still, I mean, he's right. Had a good career. And I don't know. I guess Cam could make the argument that, well, there's not enough black quarterbacks, or whatever argument he wants to make there.
1: And it's not a 100% deal, because Drew Brees was given the opportunity.
0: Yeah.
1: And he, you know, kind of struggled. Jason Witten struggled.
0: Wasn't a big fan of Witten. I mean, it's not like you just put somebody in there, white or black, and they're going to work. I mean, you got to be decent at the job.
1: I tell you who was kind of interesting was Booger McFarland, because he was definitely ascending.
0: And then
1: it just kind of reached a point where I don't know if he lost momentum. I don't know what the deal was. Tony Romo, even before the driving while intoxicated, he definitely lost momentum.
0: I think what affected Booger was when they had, you remember when they had that crane on the side?
1: Yeah.
0: Oh my God, it's blocking everybody's view. That was a terrible idea.
1: That was.
0: I don't know what they were doing.
1: You had like 10th row seats at Lambeau Field, and that's in the way every time.
0: He's so ticked off, man. he's so ticked. Something else for Cam to complain about. So, not surprised there.
1: All right, so we got a long weekend.
0: We do. I'm not mowing the yard this week.
1: I'm not either. There's no yard doesn't need it at all.
0: Nothing to mow. Maybe water it a little bit. That'd be about it. But looking forward to that. And I know you're doing the same thing. So I hope you enjoy your Labor Day weekend.
1: Yeah, I'll be in Knoxville tomorrow, but just writing a bunch of football. And of course, we'll all be together on Tuesday again.
0: Yes, sir. So thank you.
1: David. Absolutely. Y'all have a great weekend.
0: We got Jeff Kate coming up with our preview of our game of the week on the Coca-Cola Red Zone.
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3: From ABC News, I'm Mike Dabosky. The deadlocked jury in the Lindsey Clancy trial was dismissed today, with Judge William Sullivan declaring the case a mistrial. Kevin Reddington, Clancy's defense attorney, had tried to issue a stay on that declaration. His effort was ultimately unsuccessful. He also said the deadlock came down to one juror looking to convict Clancy for the murder of her three children, despite expressing a reasonable doubt.
4: Where do I begin to thank these jurors? Minus one.
3: ABC News legal contributor Brian Buckmeyer.
5: I'm surprised at how we got here. I am not surprised at the result. I don't think anyone could have predicted that we would be running from one court to the next, getting a hearing in between, a mistrial. No one, I think, could have foreseen this, regardless of what experience you have in the criminal justice system.
3: Sullivan says the court will reconvene on September 29th to discuss next steps. Labor Day road trips are going to be expensive this year, with Gas Buddy now saying the nationwide average is up to $3.14 a gallon.
6: Oil analysts say most areas will likely see gas prices going higher in the coming days after oil prices spiked earlier this week. California has the highest prices, regular unleaded, now sitting at around $5.79 a gallon, according to Gas Buddy. Alex Stone, ABC News, Los Angeles.
3: Today is the biggest day for Labor Day travel on the roads. As for the skies, the TSA says it expects to screen 17 million passengers over the course of the holiday weekend, where severe weather is a concern.
7: Parts of Kentucky, Virginia, North and South Carolina, you're under a level 2 out of 5 risk of severe weather, with, again, damaging winds and flash flooding a concern on our Saturday. The heat will be broken here across the Northeast. Real comfortable weather in New York City for Sunday and for Labor Day. Same in Chicago, but to the south, the heat remains. Triple digits for the next 3 days in Oklahoma City, also in Dallas.
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8: In a recent survey,
9: right now traffic.
8: The backups on 24 east and west in the Lookout Valley and 59 interchange areas are finally starting to clear up. Still a lot of stop-and-go traffic in those areas. Drive carefully. Art Sanders, right now traffic.
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13: The mayor's on the hotline. 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And the superintendent is pulling into the parking lot. 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

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Friday Tradition. Zach Brown Band and Chicken Fried. Thanks, Zach. He's so kind of joining us every Friday. This is most important song, part of the song coming up.

0: see the sun.
1: I want that big piece.
0: See the love in my woman's eye.
1: Matter of fact, I'll take three.
0: The touch of a precious child. And no mother's
1: love. Zach Brown Band. Thank you, Zach.
0: Gets a little chicken fried. And cold beer on a Friday.
1: 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All right, let's head out to our Center for Sports Medicine and Orthopedic Game of the Week. We got our man Jeff Kate, Kay Beasley on the scene. And Jeff, welcome back to Sport Talk. Looking forward to the Coca-Cola Red Zone tonight at 8 o'clock.
2: Can you believe we're like 3 weeks in?
1: I was thinking that tonight. Exact thing. Yeah, it's crazy.
2: So it won't be long before we're talking about the halfway point for our broadcast season, 13 weeks. But yeah, it's and for the second time in those 3 weeks, we have ventured back over here to Bob Evans Stadium on the campus of Tyner Middle High Academy for tonight's Center for Sports Medicine and Orthopedics Game of the Week. And definitely is shaping up to be another great game between the Red Bank Lions and the Tyner Rams. And, you know, obviously the big story this past week has obviously been the heat and the heat index. Most of the games in our area have been pushed back to 7:30 or even 8 o'clock. We saw where Walker Valley and McMinn County were going to be playing at 8 o'clock this evening in a big region matchup there. So, obviously, that's been the big story, and, you know, for teams adjusting to that and kind of just adjusting their game day schedules to fit this, going back to the old-school way of having 7:30 kickoffs, right?
1: Yes.
2: Thanks, Joe. Appreciate that.
1: Yeah, you're welcome.
2: But, you know, we got this guy right here real quick. And the good thing about pushing these kickoffs back, we can actually have guys that know what they're talking about as far as a game of football. We're joined first by Tyner head football coach Christian Maynard. And, Coach, thanks for coming over here and joining us here on Sport Talk. So how has it been like for you guys this week?

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1: Morning practice trend.
2: There you go, Joe. That's right.
1: And honestly, the kids loved it. They really did. So that might be a trend we're going towards.
2: Well, and again, thanks for having us out for the second time in 3 weeks. Obviously, you guys have gotten off to a good start. Big wins over Silverdale and CCS to kick off your season. Obviously, this game last year was a great game. I think a blocked extra point decided the game in the end. Was a one-point win for you guys, the Ram train. So what do you guys have to do? Obviously, Red Bank has a lot of key athletes, a lot of great playmakers. What do you guys have to do to stop this team and have a chance to win in the end like you did last year?
1: Well, first off, any good football team, you got to be able to run the football. Any good football team, you got to be able to stop the run. So that's the big thing for us. We got to be able to run the football. We've done a pretty good job of it the last 2 weeks. Got a really big test this week. Red Bank defensively is very long. They're physical. They're athletic. We need to be able to run the football. And then on defense, we need to be able to stop the run. And we need to be able to contain their quarterback, Austin Jones, who's a really good athlete. But just as impressive as he is with his feet, he can throw the ball with accuracy. And so, it's really – we got to try to limit how much he gets outside the pocket and stop the run on defense.
2: And we were talking about this on Off the Bench Radio on Tuesday. It's kind of like an old school versus new school, with Coach Ted Gatewood and yourself. So I saw you guys talking and exchanging pleasantries before the game. Just kind of talk about, the relationship with Ted and kind of going up against a guy like that who's had a lot of success at different places around here.
1: Well, I started my career here in Chattanooga at Udawah, and so he was once a coach at Udawah, so you heard his name a lot. A lot of people have a lot of respect for him, really never met anyone that had a bad thing to say about him. And so when finally we met, and we've gotten closer over these last few years just because they've been gracious hosts for us. We were supposed to play at our place last year. Stadium wasn't finished. They offered for us to go over there. We even split the gate. We're going to split the gate tonight because they did that for us. And so he's an unbelievable human, unbelievable man. It's a pleasure to compete against, someone who has high standards, who holds his kids to high standards. And then obviously you can see on film, they play extremely hard for him. And so, I have a lot of respect for Coach Gatewood, and I know a lot of people in the area do as well.
2: Well, we're glad to be back. And again, thanks for having us back out here. Second time in 3 weeks, and it all gets cranked up. 7:30 kickoff, but we can have all the updates right here on the Coca-Cola Red Zone beginning at 8 o'clock and all post-game coverage beginning at 10 on Red Zone Overtime. Coach, good luck tonight, and should be a great football game. Looking forward to it.
1: Yeah, we're looking forward to it. Go Rams.
2: All right, thanks, Coach. Yeah,
3: thanks, Coach. Appreciate it. All right, Jeff, obviously big game tonight at Tyner and Red Bank. When you look at some of the other games across our area, what stands out to you? I know there's two or three others that, we could have easily have been at.
2: Yeah, I mean, obviously, we kind of mentioned these on Tuesday. I heard you guys mentioning these during, Defeat or Destroy. Obviously, the big TV game tonight on the Friday Night Rivals CW game of the week is Signal Mountain going to Soddy Daisy. And, for Soddy Daisy, looking to see if they can kind of even get close to backing up that rushing attack they had last week. That saw them go over 400 yards on 47 touches. So, just people we were talking to before the season, that's what Soddy Daisy was going to lean on. And it was just pound the rock and just run it down your throat and see if you can stop us. And they definitely they definitely showed that with Hickson last night or last week. And we'll see what obviously Signal Mountain kind of they got to a great start with a win over Central, but Sequatchie County kind of brought them back down to earth just a little bit last week. But you have that game right there. Obviously Sequatchie County traveling to South Pittsburgh. That's an interesting game right there as well. So looking forward to seeing if Sequatchie can at least, have a little bit of success, because they've been held to 7 points or less. And I got to find this stat here. Yeah, they've held Sequatchie County to 7 points or less in 7 of the last 9 meetings, including 2 shutouts. So, and Joe, before we throw it back to you, I do see Red Bank head coach Ted Gatewood running over here to join us. So we'll get a word from him and kind of get the Lions perspective from tonight's Center for Sports Medicine and Orthopedics game of the week. So, and obviously that one, I kind of want to see how Ringgold responds after their big win last week over Heritage. They got a game against Gordon Lee. But again, I guess it's all kind of

0: you know, the being set up tonight right here between Red Bank and Tyner. And I tell you what, I saw this guy, you know, and this man, I should say, running over here just to join us, and that is Red Bank head football coach Ted Gatewood. And Coach, thanks for running over here, first of all, to join us and kind of get, you know, the Red Bank perspective from our game of the week tonight. So thank you for the effort, first of all. How are we doing?
1: Well, I'm not out of breath as much as I thought I would be, but yeah, I mean, we're excited. This is a great opportunity to play against you know, really good football program, great football program. You know, as a matter of fact, they're not too far removed from a state championship. So, you know, this is what high school football is all about.
0: Yeah, and we were talking to, you know, Coach Maynard from Tyner just a second ago, and obviously the big story has been the heat and, you know, teams having to adjust their practice schedules, whether it's moving indoors, going into the morning and whatnot. How has that been for your team this week?
1: I mean, it's been one of those things that we look at it. It's been hot.
0: Just a little bit.
1: 2,026 years. Okay? So, I mean, it's
0: – So what you're saying is the heat's been around a long time?
1: Yeah, it's been around a long time. It's not something new, you know. It's not like COVID or something, you know. We've always had it. So
0: true.
1: But, you know, we got to do – the biggest and most important thing is, you know, protecting these kids and
0: sure.
1: making sure that they're, you know, in a good situation. And, you know, it is what it is. I mean, our thing is this. We use this time to be mental and – get ready, and if we had to go inside, then we worked on every aspect of the game mentally, and then, you know, the physical part, we've been doing that since, you know, since July. So, I mean,
0: right.
1: It's there. We just got to, you know, it's just a matter of getting out here and executing.
0: For sure. You know, this game last year was one of the classics of the season. You know, the game had to be moved there because of construction going on right here.
1: Sure.
0: He kind of mentioned, Coach Maynard mentioned, just kind of how, you know, you guys were willing to work together and, you know, splitting the gate then. I think splitting the gate tonight. So
1: absolutely.
0: That's a cool thing that people don't really read about in the paper or here, and just kind of see how, you know, yes, you want to beat each other on the field, but you also have to work together off the field.
1: Well, I mean, we support each other.
0: Yep.
1: I mean, that's the thing about it. I mean, in Hamilton County Schools, we want to compete. We want to compete against each other, and we want to win. But at the same time, when someone has a circumstance that's out of their control and they still got to generate revenue, they still got to do things, you know, to pay for their program, you want to work with each other, and that's what this is about.
0: Yeah, for sure. And, you know, we were talking about this before, you know, with the kickoff being pushed back to 7:30, it's allowed us to have a chance to – you know, talk with guys that know the game more than we do. So thank you for that, first of all. And, you know, and we mentioned this, or they mentioned this during Sport Talk, the Red Zone Game of the Week decals. That was just a random concept.
1: Yeah.
0: Both you guys and Tyner have bought in and just being so cool and great for that. So kind of talk about that and just because you mentioned the kids were getting up for that.
1: Well, they are. They get up for that, and they get up for this game. And it's an opportunity to, you know, really – magnify the fact that we are chosen along with Tyner to be the game of the week.
0: Yep.
1: And there's a lot of football games being played this week around this area and across the state and even in North Georgia. And so we're honored to be in that category. We just hope that we deliver as much excitement as we can, and I'm sure Tyner will also, and make it worth you know, everybody's bidding on the fact that it'll be a game to come see.
0: Well, you've been involved in a lot of these games of the week over 33 years of the Red Zone, so you've been a great friend of the program. You know, whichever stop you've been at, you've been around a long time, and well, you're the veteran, just say. I mean, more, you know, and you just want to say thank you for that and just being a great supporter and a great friend of the program, and good luck tonight against Tyner.
1: Well, I appreciate that, and I just thank God for the opportunity to be able to be a part of these young men's lives and be able to do what we do with football in the Chattanooga area.
0: Coach, thank you again. Appreciate the time.
1: Thank you.
0: All right, Joe, let's throw it back to the studio. I know we got a commercial break coming up, but again, tune in to the Coca-Cola Red Zone beginning at 8 o'clock tonight, 8 to 11 right here on Talk Radio 102.3. You can also find us on the go on WGOW.com. And, you know, go to redzonescores.com, at redzonescores on X. And, of course, you can go to at the Jeff Cade as well. We'll have complete sideline coverage, content, the whole nine yards right here on the Coca-Cola Red Zone, as we do every week, right? And one more thing before I want to throw it back to you. What is up with the Jeff Cade slander during Sport Talk, buddy? I mean, I heard some great things, but also, like, you know, me being able to fit my head through the door. What's going on there? Talk about a pot calling the kettle black there, Quake. And you, too, for that matter, pal.
2: Well, just a little ribbing is never a bad thing from time to time, Mr. Cade.
0: That's what we do best. That's what we do best.
2: Absolutely, absolutely. We do it best. And, you know, part of the Coca-Cola Red Zone from 8 to 11 is just a small fraction of the us at our best. So
0: the springboard to chaos is what we're going to call that right there for sure. And yeah, I do want to mention this. I'm sorry to keep going, but obviously if we have opportunity for coaches with this late kickoff, we're going to take advantage of it, right? I do want to thank, you know, Doug Carter at 97 Sports Promotion. Speaking of those, yes, game of the week decals, yeah, you know, we brainstormed. They do a lot with us on Off the Bench Radio as well. Yeah, just thinking of, you know, long-term projects for the Red Zone. We're like, well, how about this? Because he's done, you know, helmet decals and stickers for different events like that. He was like, why wait? Let's do it now. So, you know, reached out to a couple of contacts at Tyner at Red Bank. They said they wanted to be a part of it. And I see both sides rocking the Coca-Cola Red Zone Game of the Week decals on the back. So we'll get some photos of that and post those. But I want to thank 97 Sports, Helmets and Decals, and, of course, everybody here at Tyner and Red Bank for being willing to participate in this new endeavor that we have. It's definitely cool to see. And hopefully the kids get pumped up more by it.
2: Absolutely. A very cool thing. And look forward to seeing that on Helmets week to week. Jeff Cate. Live at our Center for Sports Medicine Orthopedics Game of the Week, Tyner hosting Red Bank. Jeff, we'll talk to you at 8, brother.
0: All right, Joe, thank you.
2: All right, there you go. Jeff Cate on scene, Cade Beasley out there as well. 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
2: Your official forecast from the National Weather Service looks a little something like this. Heat advisory in effect through tomorrow night, so be aware of that. Stay hydrated, just stay safe out there. And for tonight, mostly clear, low around 76. For tomorrow, Sunny with a chance of late afternoon showers and thunderstorms. Heat index as high as 109 tomorrow. So, again, stay hydrated and just be aware. For tomorrow night's little Riverfront Nights action, you'll have mostly clear skies with a low around 74. And for Sunday, sunny skies and a high of 97. Right now in Chattanooga, sunny skies and 88 degrees.
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0: Coming up, we're going to revisit our defeat or destroy segment. Basically, where we just have a handful of high school games and talk about them a little bit. So we'll have that at 6:35. And yes, tonight it's all about high school football. So again, redzonescores.com. That's redzonescores.com to get those scores. You can follow us on X as well at redzonescores. Keep you updated on all the high school football happenings. And it should be a happening night tonight. I was looking at our Chattanoogan.com picks. I'm not last. I'm not first. But I'm not last. So I count that as a victory. And don't forget to follow Jeff K at the Jeff K on X. As he said, he puts out a ton of pictures and video and does a fantastic job with our Center for Sports Medicine Game of the Week. And those badges, those stickers on the back of the helmet, he's got pictures of those, pictures of the helmets with the stickers on it. It looks super cool. So I'm very excited about that. And that being a part, a regular part of what we do for the Center for Sports Medicine Game of the Week, that's going to be a nice little touch for, again, the Coca-Cola Red Zone. Good stuff. Good stuff. I hope everyone that's going out to a game, don't forget, 7:30 starts for Hamilton County games. That's a 7:30 start due to the heat. And you're probably thinking, what difference does 30 minutes make? Well, it's 30 minutes less in the sun for everyone, so I think that's a smart move. All right, defeat or destroy coming up on the Talk Monster Talk Radio 102.3 WJOW.
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2: This is a special report from ABC News. After weeks of hearing arguments in the case of Lindsey Clancy and after 7 days of deliberations, the jury remained deadlocked today, and ultimately Judge William Sullivan declared a mistrial in the closely watched case. Plymouth County District Attorney Tim Cruz praising the prosecution team.
3: We're here at this courthouse today because those children are not. One of our many roles as prosecutors is seeking justice and giving voice to those who are tragically taken from us.
2: Meanwhile, Clancy's defense attorney, Kevin Reddington, responding with this.
4: You don't stand here on a bunch of microphones and crow about your victory, because you, Tim, were crushed, as well you should have been.
2: Reddington had argued Clancy shouldn't be held criminally liable for killing her three children in 2023 because she was suffering from postpartum psychosis at the time. This is ABC News.
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0: I'm on it.
1: Tomorrow night.
0: It's going to be hot, but, hey, man, I can't wait. Coolin' Gang, Earth, Wind & Fire tribute bands hitting me right where it feels good.
1: That'll be the final night of TVFCU's Riverfront Nights. That's this Saturday, Ross's Landing. Like Joe said, nation's number one Earth, Wind & Fire tribute band. Then Let's Groove tonight. Then along with opening act, the Cool & the Gang tribute. Check it out. Free of charge.
0: I don't think that stage will hold as many as the original Earth, Wind & Fire band had, but
1: I don't think you're...
0: I'm sure there'll be more on there than usual.
1: Right. I'm sure it'll be cool. But hot, but cool.
0: You know what I'm saying? We'll be grooving all night long. 6 to 10.
1: I like it. I like it. All right, let's see what we've got here, because it's our every Friday staple during high school football season, and that is defeat or destroy.
2: Whatever he hits, he destroys.
3: All righty, let's start off with a good one. Red Bank at Tyner. Couple of tradition-rich Hamilton County programs. Tyner won this matchup 21-20 last year. Red Bank clobbered them the 2 years before that. Red Bank off this past week. Tyner, of course, 2-0, proving their worth in Division II AA with wins over Silverdale and CCS.
1: Right.
3: I think they've got that taken care of. But who wants to go first, Red Bank at Tyner?
1: I'll go first. You want me to go first, Joe?
0: Yeah, go ahead.
1: I'll do it. Don't challenge me like that. I just really think Red Bank, I'm sorry. I just really think that Tyner is absolutely loaded. Both these teams have tremendous players. We know that. The athletes are going to be all over the field, speed, the whole nine yards. We know all about that for sure. I just think that Tyner is really locked in. Not that they didn't have little first game jitters and all that stuff, but they've found ways to win and look good doing it. So, and when you look at the two backs that they have that are really kicking some butt this year, and McNeely, Darion McNeely, and Jadarius Hinton, these two guys have been dominating, almost unstoppable. And then, of course, you got the Austin Jones, quarterback for Red Bank, who played really well last year, especially towards the end of the year. And he threw for 212 yards and ran for 64 against Ray County, so he's going to be a problem for Tyner. But I just think Tyner, in another close one, kind of beats, like you mentioned, Chattanooga Christian, Silverdale, and then if they beat Red Bank, you're talking about – that's three, I think CCS would be the weakest of the three, but still, that's three programs that have been strong in our area for a while. I just think Tyner's on a roll here. So I like Tyner 20-14. Defeats Red Bank 20-14.
0: When you look at Tyner's schedule, obviously they had the slim win over Silverdale, then blew out Chattanooga Christian. But when you look further down after this game, you got at Ottawa, you got at Marshall County, Cleveland, Nashville Christian, then Chat Prep. So it's a pretty tough schedule, depending on how some of those teams play. So I think this is an important game for Tyner. I just think, and kind of echoing your thoughts, Quake, I think their roster is just a little bit better. I think they got a few more athletes on that side of that side of the field. So I'm going to take Tyner, and I think it's going to be a close one. It's going to be a defeat. I think I'm going to go with a 24-14 win for Tyner.
1: Okay.
3: All right, a couple of questions for you guys. What would you be more surprised by, a Red Bank win or a Tyner destroy? Because I'm with y'all.
1: Tyner destroy.
3: I think Tyner wins, but I think it's close. I think Red Bank...
1: it's four.
3: Like you said, they got a lot of good players too.
1: Uh huh.
3: All right, real quick question with this one too, because this, Red Bank and Tyner have been good for a long, long time. When I was 10 years old, I hadn't set foot at Baylor yet, but Baylor got to the state finals and lost to Christian Brothers in 1977. Next year, they got put out by Red Bank in the first round of the playoffs. The year after that, the last week of the regular season, they got put out by Tyner. Tyner got to go to the playoffs. So I've been familiar with Red Bank and Tyner since the late 70s. These are obviously really good. Who would you say is the most tradition-rich program of these two?
1: Oh, boy.
0: I would probably go Tyner. But that one's a close one.
1: See, I would I would probably go Red Bank. But even though Tyner both has more state
3: arguments
1: chances.
3: Work. I mean, Tyner's got one more state title. Right. Red Bank's been doing it at a higher classification.
1: Right.
3: They both got coaching legends.
1: Yep. You mentioned, you know, Weathers in the early 70s had it going on in 72, 73, all the way. I mean, until, you know, he retired. So I just
0: you can't lose either way.
1: No. No. I'd go Red Bank, though. But
3: all right. Next up.
1: Who'd you pick?
3: Oh, I'm with y'all. I think it'll be Tyner in a defeat.
1: Close. Okay.
3: Yeah. Sequatchie County at South Pittsburgh. Of course, you've got Hunter Minton with consecutive 300-yard games of total offense. This was a 40-6 Pirates win last year, but Sequatchie won this game 2 years ago. The road team's won the last two.
1: That's right. The road team has won the last two, and I remember going to that game thinking we were – because we had that on television, South Pittsburgh at Sequatchie, thinking, man, this is going to be awesome. This is going to be awesome. And then, man, South Pittsburgh just throttled them. So I think we saw last week what South Pittsburgh's weakness, and it's they don't have many, and this might be the only one, is definitely – big line play, right? So Silverdale took advantage of that in a big way. Big Luke Berger had his way all night long. So that's, I guess, my question is, Sequatchie County, are they more formidable like Silverdale, or are they more, quote-unquote, normal like South Pittsburgh as far as their offensive line play? I love Kaysen Hicks, the running back. Like you mentioned, Hunter Minton, back-to-back games of 300-plus total yards. Already accounted for 8 touchdowns. Oh, man. I like Sequatchie County in a defeat at South Pittsburgh.
3: Ooh, Sequatchie County.
1: Yeah.
0: I can see why you would possibly – well, you did, there's no possibly to it. You did pick that.
1: I was saying 26-22, Sequatchie.
0: And I guess I'm just getting caught up in – last week with me saying that I just can't see South Pittsburgh losing to Silverdale 2 years in a row. And when you factor in that Silverdale had the experience on the line, it was really able to dominate that line of scrimmage. That obviously helped them win that game. But I really can't see South Pittsburgh losing two in a row and losing another at their house.
1: Especially a Valley game.
0: And yeah, especially Valley game, and they're a little ticked off over that Silverdale game. So I got to think that those guys will come to play. You know, Sequatchie County is going to be tough no matter what. I don't think this is going to get away from any team. So it will be a defeat. I think some points are going to be scored here. I like 34-30 South Pittsburgh, somewhere around there.
1: All right.
3: I'll go 28-20 Pirates. I'm like Joe. It's just hard to picture them losing twice in a row. And Sequatchie County is really good. And kudos to Sequatchie County, because within their first four games, they play Bledsoe, South Pittsburgh, and next week they got Marion.
0: Jeez.
3: You know, in a perfect world, all the Sequatchie Valley teams would play one another. And yep. South Pittsburgh and Marion County would play again, but we've been over that. Sequatchie County's good, but there's no Luke Berger on that roster. And just watching the clips from last week, that was phenomenal.
1: Yes, it was.
3: All right, next up, Dalton at Heritage in the first meeting ever between these two. And you think about the Catamounts, they're 2-0 this year after being 3-18 the previous 2 years.
1: Yes, they've come on. Joe, you take this one first.
0: Well, I was in error last week taking Heritage over Ringgold. Obviously, that worked out in Ringgold's favor. And maybe Ringgold is just that good. I'm not real sure yet. But one thing, I feel like Dalton is getting better. And I think, and again, I hate saying this every week, but I'm not going to say it. I'm taking Dalton to defeat Heritage. You know what? I'm taking Dalton to destroy Heritage.
3: He's done it. He has pulled the trigger.
1: Uh-oh.
0: Dalton to destroy Heritage. And I'm looking at a 35-15 score.
1: Okay. And this is interesting because – last week, they lose their quarterback, Kane Woods, who was he's young, but still one of the better quarterbacks last year. Incredible. So I don't know how long he'll be out, but they filled in with a freshman, Hudson Rupert, and he kept the Catamounts rolling. I mean, he was throwing, and their wide receivers are unbelievable. You got to love the Dalton running back, Bronx Stallion, rushed for 236 yards, 5 TDs so far this year. And it's that, yeah, Haven Searles, or Haven, I guess it is, H-A-Y-V-N, Haven Searles and Cam London. These guys look like A.J. Green. I mean, long, lean receivers that can flat-out run. I agree with you, Joe. I hate to say it because I think that the Catamounts will key on Caden Hight, the quarterback, and, of course, Braden Stoker, the wide receiver. If you stop Stoker, can Heritage do much? So I agree with you. I think Dalton, I'll go Dalton 38-10 in a destroy of Heritage.
3: I'll keep it in the defeat range, but at the very minimum, I'll go 35-21 Catamount. Stephen Hargis told me something interesting about Dalton. He's like, you know, the talent that they are assembling there.
1: Uh-huh.
3: He's like, young. You know, usually our paper will get like complaints about why are all these Baylor guys in the Dynamite Dozen.
1: Right.
3: He's like, next year they may be complaining about all these Dalton players in the Dynamite Dozen.
1: Exactly.
3: So they are cycling up some
1: studs. Those receivers are legit.
3: Let's stay in the Peach State. Gordon Lee at Ringgold. Ringo may be on pace to lead the league in attendance, lead the area in attendance.
0: Yeah.
3: You think about Heritage last week and Gordon Lee this week, those will be some packed houses.
1: It's going to be a packed house just like it was last week. There was about 1,000 people in the north end zone just standing, and it was 104, you know, feel like 104 type thing. I've seen both these teams play. Obviously, we had Gordon Lee trying in the first game. Gordon Lee really had nothing for that trying quarterback, Link Allen. So I really don't know how they're going to stay with Ringo with all those offensive pieces that the Tigers have. This is a kill city. I'm sorry, Gordon Lee, but it is. I got 42-7. Ringgold destroys Gordon Lee. This Gordon Lee team is not what they had last year, and that was one of the best teams in school history.
0: I agree with you. It will be a destroy via Ringgold, and not that I wasn't a believer in Frost, Ringgold's running back, Jeremiah Frost, but after seeing it on the television screen and seeing what he can do, I'm a believer. Truly, he's one of the better running backs in our area, so I think he's going to have a field day. He's going to put up total yardage. Could be, you know, close to – depending on if they keep him in, if it gets out of hand. But if he's playing a majority of the game, he's going to have 250 total yards somewhere around there. So that's going to equal a destroy, unfortunately, for Gordon Lee. And I would put that – I was thinking 40s, too, as far as the number Ringgold will score. So we'll just go – we'll go 42-10. Ringo.
1: To your point, Jeremiah Frost, 27 carries, 316 yards on the season. That's two games. 3 TDs, and he's a yard per carry, 11.7 yards per carry. and their offense has just been – he's the leading rusher in our area. I mean, that just shows you something there. So, David?
3: Yeah, I'm right with you. Ringo big. You went 42-7. I like that one. That's what I was originally going with, so I'll go 41-7. So we are all definitely in that same neighborhood. All right, where you will be, Signal Mountain at Soddy Daisy. A couple of 1-1 teams, and of course, both of these teams have already been kind of humbled when you think about Soddy Daisy against White County that first week, 49-6, and then Signal took one on the chin last week, 41-7. Against Sequatchie County. Soddy Daisy won this game 21-21 last year.
1: Coach Tony Webb told us, though, that they played way better in the loss than they did in the victory in week one for Signal Mountain. So he feels real good about that. The funny thing is that Soddy Daisy completely revamped their offense. They were in spread, all this stuff, played a couple preseason scrimmages, and they're like, we can't do this. So they go back to the old-school wing tee hybrid, which allows you to throw it around a little bit, but it is a rushing attack. This is going to be a street fight. This is what it is. It's going to be the offense versus defensive line versus offensive line, and it's going to be ugly. Inside the box, the ball will be a bunch, and it's going to be nothing but running. So I think I'll see a close game tonight, but I think Soddy Daisy's size up front when it comes down to it on their offensive line, and some of those guys play both ways, defensive line will be the deciding factor. So I like Soddy Daisy 21-14. Defeats Signal Mountain.
0: I agree with you for the most part. It's going to be a lot of rushing yards from Soddy Daisy, and that's going to be their game plan. Keep it on the ground, run that clock out. And I'm just not real sure Signal Mountain has the dogs that they need this year to compete. for the region and just compete in this game, to be honest with you. So I'm going to take Soddy Daisy right on that line between defeat and destroy, but I'm going to go a very vanilla 28-14 score. Soddy Daisy defeats Signal Mountain.
3: Joe, I lean a little more toward your way of thinking. I just think Soddy Daisy's size will ultimately allow them to lean on the Eagles, and I think this will have the feel of a defeat most of the way, but then Soddy Daisy will score, you know, midway through the fourth or late in the fourth to put it away 24-7. So a mild destroy for Soddy Daisy. And then wrapping things up on this week's Defeat or Destroy, Chattanooga Prep and Hixson, a couple of 0-2 teams looking to get off the schneid. Chattanooga Prep won this matchup 33-26 a year ago in an entertaining game.
1: All right, so for me, Chat Prep, their quarterback is pretty solid, Greg Vinson. They also have two pretty decent receivers in Tavon Boykin and Kentrell Watkins. I'm not sure Hixson has anybody that can guard those two guys. I think Hixson will score points, and I think it'll be a game like we saw last year with a bunch of points scored. But in the end, I'm not sure Hixson has enough for what Chat Prep's going to bring. So I'll take Chat Prep 31-26 over Hixson, defeats Hixson 31-26.
0: I think this is going to be a destroy by Chat Prep. I think they've got the talent. They've shown that they can hang with the big boys when they want to. I was a little taken aback by the Boyd Buchanan score. I don't know. That was kind of a head scratcher. So I'm not sure what went on there. Is Boyd Buchanan that good? Just Chat Prep take a night off? I mean, not
3: but
0: real
3: sure.
0: But
3: that's four times those teams have played now, and they've all kind of been that way.
0: Yeah, yeah.
3: Boyd Buchanan's really handled them all four times.
0: That being said, I think Chat Prep's going to handle this. I don't know. I'm thinking they're going to show out a little bit. So I want to go 35-17 Chat Prep over Hixson.
3: I'll fall somewhere in between y'all. I don't think it's a one possession game. I don't think it's a destroy either. So I'll go Chat Prep 30-20. All right. That wraps up Defeat or Destroy. You've also got East Ridge going for, you know, looking to continue their undefeated ways when they host Brainerd. You've got East
1: Hamilton. That's a destroy.
3: Yeah, you got East Hamilton hosting Central. East Hamilton obviously looking to bounce back from what happened against Meigs. Joe's Ray County Eagles are at Ooltewa. You've got a couple of out of town matchups with Notre Dame at CAK, Macaulay at Father Ryan. Of course, you've got the big Baylor-Raven Gap game down in Georgia, where it'll be interesting to see if the Red Raiders can run the ball on a defensive line that has a Notre Dame commitment, a Georgia commitment, and a linebacker picking between Clemson and Oklahoma.
1: Talk about a DGG challenge. That's what that is. And I can't believe nobody on our picket panel on the Times Free Press picked Raven Gap. That surprised me a little bit. But, hey, Baylor's Baylor, right? So we shall see. We shall see. All right, so that is our Defeat and Destroy here on Sport Talk and the Talk Monster 102.3.
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15: Official forecast from the National Weather Service, a heat advisory is in effect through tomorrow night, so be aware and be safe. For tonight, you have mostly clear skies, low around 76 degrees. For tomorrow, sunny with a chance of late afternoon showers and thunderstorms. The heat index will be as high as 109. So another severe situation there tomorrow. For Saturday night, mostly clear, low around 74. And for Sunday, sunny skies again, high of 97. Right now in Chattanooga, it is sunny and 87 degrees.
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3: From ABC News, I'm Dave Packer, the judge declaring a mistrial in the Lindsey Clancy murder case. This after the Massachusetts Supreme Court blocked a last-ditch effort from her attorney to remove a holdout juror. Clancy's lead attorney, Kevin Reddington, alluded to that lone juror.
4: Where do I begin to thank these jurors? Minus one.
3: ABC's Aaron Katursky in Plymouth says for Lindsey, this means that she'll head back to square one.
5: She is not going free. She is returning to a mental health facility to continue to receive treatment for her postpartum illnesses. The judge is preparing for the possibility of a new trial. That will be up to Plymouth County District Attorney Timothy Cruz. But after 7 days of deliberation and 3 straight days of deadlock, the judge has declared a mistrial.
3: In Nepal, a miracle in the mud.
6: Two men have been found alive 9 days after that catastrophic landslide devastated Nepal and Tibet. About a dozen rescuers pulling the men from a narrow hole in the ground. They're hydropower workers stuck in the tunnels filled with the mud and debris from that massive wall of water that swept through these valleys and is now known to have killed more than 1,200 people.
3: ABC's James Longman. The Labor Day weekend travel rush is in full swing, and ABC's Matt Rivers taking a look at the airports and the roads.
7: TSA saying they expect to screen 17 million passengers over the course of the holiday weekend, roughly 300,000 flights taking off and touching down. As for the roads, today is expected to be the busiest day for people driving. For the best times to drive, after 8 p.m. today. On Saturday, try and avoid the afternoon hours if you can. Sunday, there shouldn't be too much traffic, but Monday, again, try and avoid the afternoon.
3: The U.S. economy adding 162,000 jobs last month. That's far more than analysts expected, and restoked fears that the Fed might consider another rate cut sooner than later. 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
8: Here's the official forecast. A heat advisory in effect through tomorrow night. Otherwise, partly cloudy tonight and 76. Sunny tomorrow, a chance of afternoon showers and thunderstorms. It'll feel like 109 degrees. Tomorrow night, partly cloudy, 75. Sunday, sunny, 97. Mostly clear as we head into Sunday night, our low down to 72. Mostly sunny Labor Day, afternoon rain and thunderstorms possible, and a high of 92. 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
18: Hey, welcome in, everyone. This is the Allon Exchange. Jay is here. Brittany is here. My name's Steve. We have got a great show lined up. And of course, Jay and Brittany, you have been helping folks for a long time getting to and through retirement. The whole thing, we were just talking about this, one of the things that drives you, that's your passion, is the education part. And that's what we're going to do in this segment.
22: Yeah, we hope so. And we hope to continue to give good education to folks, because that's what really drove us to even start in this industry, is we saw a lack of understanding on some of these topics. And, you know, really what we try to do is make it elementary, because there can be some very heavy topics that we talk about that can be in the weeds kind of discussions, I call them. And so we try our best to make them elementary, and we hope to succeed in that.
23: Well, and we get why it's not it's educated not on
22: everyday lingo.
23: Well, and we're not taught this kind of stuff in school, or, you know, as you transition out of college in your younger years into working years. There's not a class on, you know, how to choose your investments on your 401k, you know, like that's just not part of the routine of progression for folks. So we want to continue to offer valuable information, truly applicable to where you are, to what you're facing, to help you make more sound financial decisions.
18: And as we get into the whole bonds, the bond market, we hear about that. We hear about T-bills. We hear about, you know, corporate. I mean, again, there's a lot of different ways. And I think for a lot of us, you know, bonds we think of are safe. But there's a discussion we have to have around that, because there's also risk involved.
22: Yeah,
18: and so we can go risk versus safety. What are you willing to risk?
22: Exactly. And so Brittany and I talk about this all the time in our personal life, is like, we both, I think, have a certain risk tolerance in not just in our financial decisions, but in life in general. Like, you know, there are some things that I would do that I would consider high risk, but one thing I would,
23: let me give an example of that. I got a funny example of that. Funny example of that is how we drive, right?
22: Yes.
23: Like, Jay is a crazy risk taker when he I probably shouldn't qualify. Not crazy. He is more of a risk taker when he's driving. More, let's just say he's an aggressive driver.
22: I would say that. Yes.
23: Not like a mad or angry driver. Not like that at all. But aggressive.
22: Just drive on offense instead of defense.
23: That's exactly how he drives. And for me, I'm like, I'm not going to force my way through the crowd. Like, you know, it's just different. It's a different approach.
22: Brittany's
23: so for me,
22: back.
23: It feels safer. But for him, the other feels. It's so interesting. Yeah. It's so interesting.
22: You know, so the way I drive, yes, I guess could be considered a risk to some folks, but it's, to me, it's

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1: That bonds actually lose value if the interest rates rise. So that's the risk they carry.
2: I want to go back to what you were talking about, what happened in 2022, because, and we're going to talk about last week as well, but what happened in 2022 was intriguing, and I think really caught a lot of investors by surprise, because there was this, if you remember, the equities dropped significantly. We're talking like 32% plus, like overnight. I mean, it was super quick in 2022. But what was so interesting about that is that bonds dropped as well. Typically, equities and bonds have an inverse relationship. So if equities decline, typically bonds will increase, right? So there, it's like a seesaw. One does one, the other does the opposite. But what was so interesting about this is that they both declined at the same time. They both lost value at the same time. And so the safeguard for most folks was eliminated. They thought, well, bonds should go up because equities have gone down. My stocks have gone down. Mm-hmm. But that did not work in that moment. So talk us through what happened and what caused that.
1: Yeah. So interest rates rose really fast. And so we were at an really unrealistic, artificial interest rate environment for a long time. I mean, we were close to 0%.
2: That's a good way to say it. Yeah.
1: So, it was artificial for a long time. Right. And so, you know, you could get a 2 or 3% mortgage in those times, right? Because interest rates were so low. Now, today, it's between 6 and 8%, depending on the day. But, you know, I would say that's moved more towards the mean over time, like towards the middle versus the artificial low environment that we're in. But in 22, when those rates rose so fast, a lot of people looked at their portfolio and they saw that the dollars, not just in the stocks, but the dollars in the bonds they were holding were down. So it caused a big big turmoil, I guess, internally and externally in clients and folks who had positions in bonds that understood them to be always safe, right? But the word safe, Steve, and risk-free are very different things.
3: Absolutely. Well, I mean, again, so when we talk about like a treasury bill, that seems to me to be a little safer than just a regular bond, right? Am I wrong in thinking that?
1: Well, here's why, is because it's backed by whatever institution you buy the bond on. So a bond is really holding the debt. It's a debt instrument. And so you're holding the debt of a company or a country or whatever. For a treasury bond, that means it's backed by the United States government. And here's the problem with the treasury bond now. It's not that it doesn't have the highest weight in the world. It has the highest class. It does. It is a very good bond and stable to hold versus maybe a high yield bond from a company that could go out of business any day, right? And then you're holding the bag if you're holding their debt and someone goes bankrupt. But the United States of America now has $40 trillion of debt, $40 trillion, to the point to where it's unimaginable that we'll ever get out of the debt that we're in, right? We're in a debt-based system. And so it's got investors that are investing in the treasury bonds saying, wait a minute, how do I know I'm going to get paid back with interest? Because the United States keeps going into debt year over year over year. And it puts us in, as a debt holder, in a very risky situation. So we demand, if I'm going to buy a treasury bond, I demand more yield or more interest because I'm holding more risk, right? And so the problem is, it's not that it's not safer than a company. It is, but it still is starting to carry even more risk than it has in the past because the debt load that America carries.
3: One of the things I think people can do is take a look at your book, The Allon Approach. It's been recently updated. You guys wrote it, and it covers a lot of the things that we're talking about here, from bonds especially. It's great to see it just laid out the way you do.
2: Yeah. Well, there's like educational tools within there. So you've got not just what we've written, but like some charts and some illustrations to really help, show these principles in images and pictures to really help you grasp them in a new way. They help us. So hopefully they'll help you.
1: And I think the whole scope of that book, Steve, is really to show we don't start with product. We start with a purpose. And so starting with a product, if we're just going to talk about stocks or bonds or CDs or annuities or whatever it may be that you're using as a vehicle for finance, we don't start there. We start with purpose. Right. And so that purpose is going to lead us to the right vehicles for your financial plan. And I think a lot of times in our industry, folks have gotten that backwards. They try to start with the product. Well, do I need

0: need a bond? Well, do I need XYZ? How many stocks do I need? Well, do I need an annuity? Do I need a CD? Do I need a REIT?
1: Well, what
0: do
1: I need?
0: Right? Oh, yeah. The problem isn't you don't need a product. You need a purpose behind your portfolio.
1: Right.
0: And so we help provide, and this book helps provide people with a tangible realization of what purpose that they need with their money, because it's the goals that we're trying to get to, whether it's retirement or paying off college debt or getting married or supporting a grandchild, whatever it may look like that's your goal, it's going to give us the purpose that then supplies what product you need to use, which talks about risk tolerance, right? And so let's start with the purpose and we'll get you to the products and we'll educate you on the products, but let's start with the purpose first. So that, and that's what that book does. That book helps you begin to determine what is the purpose for why I'm doing what I'm doing. And then we can talk about the products like we are today with the bonds.
2: Where do I get my hands on your book?
0: Well, you can go to allonplanning.com. That's A-L-L-O-N planning.com. You can request a book right there on that the website, or request a complimentary consultation. And when you come in for your consultation, we always supply our books as a gift to you for coming in, just free of charge, just to allow you to put your hands on this book so that you can supply the purpose behind why you're doing the financial planning that you're doing.
2: Fantastic. Folks, we do need to take a break. And again, let's remind folks what happens when we come in.
1: Well, it's really simple. It's just a conversation. We get to know you, you get to know us. And to Jay's point, we begin with your goals, your purpose. We do purpose-based planning. So we're not pitching anything. You leave your checkbooks, your debit cards, your all that at home.
0: We're not going to be talking products.
1: No, nope, yeah. We're not talking any of that, because we can't recommend or utilize the right vehicles or sources to get you where you want to go if we don't know what the destination is.
0: Yep.
1: So we begin with the end in mind, purpose-based planning. So no pressure, really chill, hangout conversation around what your goals are, what your purposes are, what your income and expenses look like. We start really basic and build from there.
2: 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Folks, give us a call. It's 844-715-1441. 844-715-1441. 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
2: 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Jay and Brittany Hagee are here, and we have been talking about bonds, the bond market. That gets, but to me, the takeaway from that whole conversation we just had was, you know, purpose, not product, and to have a purpose for just beginning the plan. Because I think a lot of us come into the situation where we think, well, we've got to save money. This is it. It's all about the money. But it's really not.
0: No, it really isn't. It's about the purpose behind the money, right? Because we're all saving or investing for a reason. And that's what we want to get to. We try to turn this whole notion of, should I be a stock picker? And, you know, hey, when should I get in and out of NVIDIA, like Brittany said, or when should I get in and out of Apple or Tesla, or should I buy this bond versus that bond? We try to get out of that realm, because if we start there, then just picking product will never satisfy what you're really after, because what you're really after is the purpose behind what you're building. And you're building a life that you want to live, whether it's for yourself or you and your family or your grandkids or whatever the kind of legacy that you're looking to leave. But while you're living now, how do you create those meaningful moments in your life by building a plan with purpose? And that's what we help folks with.
2: It starts with a phone call, 844-715-1441. We're going to dig into working past 65. I'm seeing statistically one in five Americans who are at age 65 and older, they're still working or actively looking for work. That's like 20% of senior citizens. Is that a trend? Is that something that you guys see?
0: It's a big shift.
1: Yeah. And it's increased. It used to be that way, right? Those numbers used to look a lot lower back in the 80s and the 90s. We're looking at 11 or 12%, of 65 and up Americans still working. So it looks different now. Mm-hmm. And I think there's a couple of reasons for that. But what we want to help folks experience is, when it comes to their work, working because you choose to continue working rather than because you're forced to.
0: That's right.
1: If we know anything, we know life can throw curveballs, and it will, right? So you may have a plan to fund your retirement by working, but a health crisis comes your way that you weren't expecting. Everything in your financial situation is then blown up. What are you going to do then, right? Yeah. So creating a financial plan that is not built solely around you working, but creates a pathway for you to be able to choose at that stage of life, do I want to work or do I not?
0: Mm-hmm. And here's the kind of questions we ask, and I don't know if I've ever asked you this, Brittany, but when do you want to retire? When would you want to be done?
1: Oh, that's a good question.
2: Let me jump in right here and say, financial advisors never retire. You guys are too passionate about what you do. You keep wanting to help people. That's why,
0: before I was a financial advisor, I was a pastor, and I said the same thing about that, because there's a lot of passionate folks in the ministry, obviously, too, about what they do. And so that is really what the response I was trying to invoke from Brittany. It was, I don't know.
1: Well, it worked.
0: That was just off the cuff, but at the same reason, that's what I ask folks when they come in. And here's what I've realized is that you really don't need to answer that question. What you need to answer is, when can I be financially independent? It's really more about financial independence. To Brittany's point a minute ago, she said, you want to work because you want to, not because you have to. I think as long as we've got air in our lungs, we'll have passion to do something.
1: Right.
0: It's not like I wake up one morning and be like, you know what? I'm done with life. I don't want to do anything. I'm done with it. It's that, what do I want to do with life? Right. What's my wants? What's my desires? So we really work with people when I see them in their retirement planning, quote unquote, is that I'm looking for financial independence. I'm looking to say, okay, when can what you save create you a paycheck to where you can choose when you work as far as what you do for work, right? Mm-hmm. Right now, you may not get to choose what you do for work because not everybody loves their job as much as me, right? Yes. I get that. Not everybody gets up every morning and be like, man, I get to help so many people, right? There's plenty of people like that. And then, everybody has jobs too, whether you love it or what. My dad used to always say this, you could eat cake for a living and get tired of it. Right.
2: Of course.
0: It's literally, like it doesn't matter what you're doing. You will grow tired of it at some point and be like, man, because you know why? It's because we're human. It's because we live with emotions. We deal with emotions. We live with other people that aren't just ourselves, right? We have to help support other people. But even if you love what you do, there's going to come a time in a moment be like, you know what? I would really like to do this because I want to, not because I have to.
1: Well, and you may want to work on and on, but that the definition of what work looks like will shift over time.
0: Right.
1: Right. I mean, even just in our careers, what has shifted in the last 15 years from full-time vocational ministry into what we're doing now for the last 10, 12, 15 years, we've been working in finance like this. Mm-hmm. That was a major shift in career path, right? There may be a day down the road where we're like, hey, we want to do a little offshoot of this in finance, or you know what I mean? Who knows? But what we do and how we do it will probably change over time. And that's the point for folks working towards retirement. It doesn't always have to look like what it looks like today.
0: And that's what we want to do, step in and help you fulfill that financial independence void where you can work with purpose and passion, is because, what happened, and what is happening in our society right now is, back in the late 90s, really pensions started going away. And mm-hmm. so what caused people to not be able to work anymore or say, like, you know, I don't have to earn a paycheck anymore, is because they had a now a source of income that was guaranteed. And there again, I'm doing quotes over here, air quotes. It's guaranteed for life, right? You have a guaranteed income through a pension with your Social Security and with a few dollars maybe you personally saved up that you're good, right? Well, now people have this 401k. They have these IRAs. They have these Roth accounts. And one of the reasons Brittany and I have a job is the income planning side of things, is because now we have to put a plan together ourselves. It's on you as an individual to determine when and where I take my pension. How do I create my own
1: pension? It's BYOP.
0: Yeah.
1: Bring your own pension. Build your own pension.
0: It's no one's fault that they get to 65 and they're like, oh no, nobody told me this.
1: Yeah.
0: Like, I didn't realize I was going to have to create my own income for the rest of my life, right?
1: Things have changed.
0: Exactly. But now that's where we're at. And that's why more people at 65 find themselves in a situation where they have to work more than if they want to work.
1: Right.
0: But that's why we're here to help. We're here to help you put together an income plan and an investment strategy that builds around your purposes and passions so that you can come to the place where you say, you know what? I'm doing the work I want to do and I get to work if I want to. I don't have to any longer. And that's really what we want to get across if you're listening today. If you're listening and you're like, you know what, I'm 65 and I'm still working, or I'm 60 and I don't know if I'm going to be working when I'm 65, or I'm 70 and I'm still working, right? Wherever you're at in this journey, we want to step in and help you get to a place of financial independence. Not so much, hey, we just want to help you retire, right? That's not really what we're trying to do. We're trying to get you to a place to where you're financially independent, to where you determine what work you want to do. Mm-hmm. That's what we're trying to plan.
1: And sometimes for folks, that looks kind of like stair-stepping out of full-time work. It may be moving to a part-time shift. We had a conversation with a couple just this week who is navigating that timeline and trying to determine when they're going to make that shift, because they don't want to go from full-time work to no work. They want to kind of go full-time to part-time to fully retired. And the good news is, because they have planned, we've spent time planning with them, they can do that. They mm-hmm. have the choice. Mm-hmm. They can quit now. They can continue working. They can do it however they want to do it. But most folks typically determine that there's a kind of a stair step down. So moving from full-time work to part-time work. And there are some pretty big benefits around that, right?
0: Even emotionally.
1: So I was going to say, adjusting to what that looks like emotionally and with your time and all of that, moving out of full-time work into part-time work, it's kind of like a trial basis, right? You're part-time retired, part-time working. It kind of gives you a feel for what life is going to be like when you're fully retired. So that's kind of a good strategy to determine timing. And if you think, man, I'm financially independent now and I'd like to retire, but maybe we should stair step down. That's a good piece to consider. Not mm-hmm. just if you are prepared, but if you don't feel like you're fully prepared, if you're not quite there, that's a great way to balance that out, still produce some income to supplement and not be pulling totally from your investments, but to be sourcing your lifestyle with part-time work and then supplementing with Social Security and other things.
2: One of the things I think that you can do, folks, if you're wondering, am I ready? How do I know if I'm ready? I would say visit allonquiz.com. It's allonquiz, allonquiz.com. Take the quiz, takes just a couple minutes, and I think you'll get a better idea of where you are in terms of, you know, getting to retirement. Would you guys agree?
0: Absolutely. If you would just take 5 minutes and go to allonquiz.com, the way Steve said, and just fill out a few pieces of your information, you are going to get a good amount of advice just a clear picture, I should say, of where you are currently. Now, that's when you'll want to sit down with us with that picture of, here's where I'm at currently and how do I get to where I want to be. But allonquiz.com, we've set that up as a quick, easy guide to be a mirror, to let you see, hey, here's where I'm at in this planning aspect. Here's where I'm at with the I want to work versus I have to work situation that we're talking about. And then we have another conversation to follow up to, how do we progress to be where you want to be, not where you have to be.
2: Fantastic. Give us a call. We'd love to hear from you. 844-715-1441. 844-715-1441 or visit alonquiz.com, alonquiz.com. Yeah, if you're ready to take the guesswork out of your financial future, please give us a call. 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
2: 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Jay and Brittany Hagee are here. My name is Steve Siddall, and we have been talking about, well, retirement, obviously, but the right plan to get there, to have purpose behind our planning. And that is really what Jay and Brittany, what they do so well, is keep that in mind, in that it's not all about the money. And we've been talking about, in this last segment, we talked a bit about, you know, when to retire, how do we know when we're ready to retire. And, you know, so I think over a third of working 65 plus Americans work part time. That's compared with only about 14% of workers 55 to 64. Is grandpa basically job sharing? I mean, it's kind of the way that sounds, is it, when you look at those numbers?
1: Yeah, well, I mean, kind of like how we talked about in our last segment, this can really become a strategy to move from full-time to part-time to fully retired. So sure. It's a legitimate option for a number of reasons. We talked about, obviously, the emotional piece, like, let's just test this out. How am I going to like this? And of course, financially, you know, let's try and still support our expenses and all of that with work, with paycheck, and then supplement with Social Security or investments or things like that. It really prolongs having to withdraw from investments sooner. So it is a really, really valid option. And, you know, it really, part-time work allows people to keep the income and some basic structure without the full-time demand, the, you know, 40-hour work week, so to speak, that really gives some breathing room, some space to slow play into retirement years to determine, is this what I want to do or not? And here's why this can be really valuable, because some folks think, man, I am so ready to retire. I'm so over it. How many yes. people have you heard say that? Like, oh, if I could retire today, I would, right?
2: Yep.
1: What happens so much of the time is it is such a stark contrast for folks. There's actually more struggle in that than they expected. They go from full-time schedule, you know, full calendar to, whoa, this is this is quiet. This is different. This is uncomfortable. And the adjustment becomes more challenging than they ever expected. So this move into part-time play can really help that. It makes me think of my grandpa. My grandfather retired not once, but twice.
4: Okay.
1: He did this. Like, he's a perfect example of that. He was like, man, you know what? I'm older. He was in his 70s. He's like, you know what? I should probably retire. Ended up retiring. And it lasted like, gosh, I don't remember. It was like 6 months or something. He's like, I can't do this. I got to get my hands back in this. I got to work some more, you know?
4: Yeah.
1: And so what he thought he was doing, he wasn't really ready to do. But here's the deal. He didn't know that until he walked it out. And you know what? That's okay. That's it. That's part of why this part-time move can be a viable option for folks to really test the waters and determine, is this really what I want? Or should I really slow play it? You know, so unless you want to retire and unretire and retire and unretire again, you can do the part-time play and slow play it to kind of test the waters.
4: Well, you just talked about this unretirement. Let's talk about that. AARP says 7% of retirees went back to work in the last 6 months right now.
0: Wow.
4: Another survey found 45% previously retired Americans currently working again. So obviously you were just talking about, Brittany, how important it is to maybe go from full-time to part-time. And apparently we're doing that.
1: Yeah. And I think folks are doing that for two reasons. One, I think it's a necessity for some folks because pensions, like we talked about before, have really gone away for the most part, and they're not fully prepared to create their own paycheck. So they're forced to stay and mm-hmm. go back to work, right? They realize, ooh, I don't have enough. I've got to go back to work. That's one. And then the second is more purpose-based, where they realize, man, I got to put my hands to something. Like I've got to have something to do with my time.
0: Yeah.
1: Folks don't plan for the time they will have. So it's not just about planning for the money and the income, which obviously you have to do. That's mm-hmm. a non-negotiable. But don't miss planning for, if I'm not working full-time, what am I going
0: right.
1: to do?
0: I do think it's both and, like Brittany was saying. I do think it is a some have to and some need to
1: right.
0: because emotionally and like I need to have passion in my life. Everybody needs that, right?
4: Mm-hmm.
0: But the ones that have to, we want to eliminate that segment.
1: Mm-hmm.
0: We want to help eliminate the people that say, I have to. And, you know, things like inflation over the past 5 years have really caught people off balance, right? Because it's been unreal. I mean, if you look back at like food costs just in the last 5 years, it's up like 100% or something. It's
4: yeah.
0: crazy.
4: Oh, yeah.
0: You know, there are certain segments that are way out of control with inflation, and things just cost more to live today than they did 5 years ago. And so it has caught some folks off guard that maybe had a flexible plan, or so let me say they had a plan, but it wasn't a flexible plan.
1: Mm-hmm.
0: So they had, you know, hey, I can, you know, have X amount of dollars every month and I'll be okay. Well, when that went up by 10%, their plan wasn't flexible enough to encounter rough seas like that, mm-hmm. right? So they had to pivot. And the pivot is, I've got to go get a job. We want to eliminate that from folks' plans. If you're listening right now and you don't know if you have a flexible plan, if things get more expensive, what will happen to your income in retirement? That's why we exist. We exist to help you make sure that not only do you have a plan, you have a what-if plan. You have a plan that takes a lot of these things into consideration, like inflation and what happens if these moments happen. What happens when I lose a spouse? What happens when these things happen, right? Inflation comes and it's out of control pricing and food's more expensive and light bills are more expensive and everything else and healthcare, especially healthcare. There is going to be a win moment with healthcare. And so we need to make sure that you have a complete plan that doesn't just encompass the what I know today, but the what ifs that could happen tomorrow.
4: Wow, that's really well said. Folks, if you want to get a head start, give us a call. It's 844-715-1441, 844-715-1441. Here's another stat. Pew Research found that working seniors report being happier at their jobs than younger workers. And you know what? I look at that. I'm older. I get it. Because, mm-hmm. you know, you've got that maturity. That's why.
1: Yeah.
4: Plus, you don't have the pressure.
0: That's right.
1: Yeah, yeah. Well, we get the privilege of sitting down with folks who are in this stage of life all the time.
4: Mm-hmm.
1: And we're constantly picking their brains because they've had more life experience than us, right? And
4: yes.
1: So we want to learn from them. And this is a perfect example of how many in that age group, obviously they've had more life experience. They've had many more life lessons, and they've come to determine what really matters in life, right? Mm-hmm. They're not running in the rat race just to catch another buck, right? Mm-hmm. They have clearly determined what matters most to them, and they're working to fulfill that purpose. And man, it really goes to show that when you find true purpose and you want to do something rather than going into it with, man, I have to do this, your experience is drastically different, clearly and drastically different.
0: Yeah. And I don't want us to gloss over this either, because I do understand why younger workers are having a harder time, because they are starting the race after we've had the crazy inflation had. There is still wage disparities, you know, in the way that folks are able to earn, right? There are harder realizations that folks have to deal with now that maybe 45, 50 years ago, folks didn't have to deal with as much. We just talked about one last segment about the pensions, right? So imagine right now you're getting ready to retire. What if you had a pension that covered your income for the rest of your life, no matter what? It'd probably be a lot more peaceful, right? And I say the same thing about a young family right now trying to buy a house in this environment, right? Sure. It's a lot harder. We got higher interest than it's been, right? Even though it's kind of median to overall history, but it's higher than it was 5 years ago. And housing prices are just out of control. So I understand the pressures of younger workers and the older workers, those who are in a seasoned place that have done well, need to help encourage those younger folks to understand, hey, here's how I did it. There are going to be some things that you have to sacrifice. There's going to be areas that you have to sacrifice in order to get ahead. None of us can get by the sacrificial piece. None of us can get by and just say, unless you win the lottery. And then even most of the people who win the lottery go broke within 3 to 5 years, right?
1: Yep.
0: It's because you don't have financial literacy. So we have to keep educating ourselves to get better. And so whether you're listening in your 20 or your 70, there's something we can all learn from each other. There's always something we can learn to make ourselves better financially and have more knowledge to get to the places we want to get to.
4: That's fantastic. Folks, give us a call, 844-715-1441. It's that simple, 844-715-1441. And if something we talked about is resonating with you and maybe you kind of just said, maybe that is me, maybe you want to clarify a few things, that's what it's all about. Sit down with Jay and Brittany and map out that plan. 844-715-1441. It's that simple, 844-715-1441. Don't procrastinate. Make that call today, 844-715-1441. We have another segment to go here on the Allen Exchange with Jay and Brittany Hagee, and it happens right after this.
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4: Hey, we're back on the Allen Exchange with Jay and Brittany Hagee. We have been discussing, last segment was great. I love that. Or last couple of segments, really, because we're talking about, you know, what it takes and how do you get there? How do you know when you're ready? So, all right, we've created the plan. We're into retirement. And then you get that phone call. you know, you think the kid calls, so they're grown. And all of a sudden you're looking at somebody coming back. And I'm a parent. I know you'll do anything for your kids. I would.
0: Absolutely.
4: Right.
1: Right.
4: But
1: right.
4: At what point does it become a problem? At what point does it become harming us rather than helping?
1: Yeah, this is a really relevant conversation.
0: We see this a lot.
1: Because it's something that we face weekly in our office, having these conversations with folks.
0: What's the appropriate help that I give my kids, right?
1: Because, I mean, talking about the AARP surveys we've been talking about, it's roughly 75% of parents are providing some financial assistance to an adult child. Adult child, age 18 and older. So 75% of folks are doing that. So it's huge. That is an exhaustive number of folks that are caring for and providing for their kids.
0: I think kids. And it's because it's so emotional. Like you said, any of us would do anything to help our kids, right? But at the same level, there is a fine line balance you have to walk between helping and enabling.
4: Because yes.
0: If you are helping them, help them up, help them get on their feet, that's one thing. Enabling a lifestyle that is really not theirs to live right now because they haven't went through the sacrifices you've went through. They haven't done, you know, maybe what it's taken to get to where they want to live in life. And you really are enabling them versus helping them. And so we try to clearly be a judge because it's not like we don't tell everybody that comes into our office, don't give to your kids.
1: No.
0: That's not what we're saying.
1: No.
0: We say, how can we give to your kids? One, without enabling them to hurt them, but two, without hurting yourself, because you don't want to hurt your financial independence to help them with theirs, right?
4: Mm-hmm.
0: Because that is a fine line. I had a sweet little lady a couple weeks ago come in, and she was talking to me about her financial struggles, and we were talking about, okay, yeah, here's what you're spending every month, here's why. Well, come to find out, she was paying all of her grown her son was 40. Grown sons. Yeah. And so it's not just college kids anymore, right? You know, it had become an enablement instead of a help is what I was getting to. She's paying all of his bills, right? And he got to the place to where he's like, well, I just don't need to even look for a job, you know?
1: Yeah.
0: But his mom unknowingly was running out of money while she was helping him. So he was unknowingly going to be running out of money soon too. And so that's where you got to be careful. You have to be careful that you don't turn something that is a goodwill and good intention help into an enablement to where someone just says, well, I can just lay down now.
1: Right.
0: That's not what it's for.
1: Well, and that's a problem on two fronts, because if she is supporting the children so much in their adult life that she's running out of money, that's not only hurting her, but she's not going to be able to support them moving forward, right? Because she's not going to have what she needs for her, let alone the kids.
0: I say this time and time again, anytime you're on an airplane, it's always, if we're going down, put your mask on first before you help the person beside you put their mask on. Because if I am unconscious, I can't help anyone.
1: Yeah.
0: Right. And I say the same thing lovingly to folks that are over, I call it over helping. If you're over helping your children, not appropriately helping, but over helping your children, then you are literally putting their mask on before yours. And that sacrifice feels good right now because it feels like, man, I'm doing the right thing. But eventually, when you run out of oxygen and pass out and then their oxygen runs out because it wasn't secured properly in the first place, and you can't help keep it where it needs to be, you're both in trouble.
4: Right.
0: And so don't allow an immediate need that is not your emergency to take on become your emergency. And that is the hardest thing to do as a parent.
1: Well, I think you got to really ask it this way, is what you're doing for your kids, is your help actually costing them too much? Is it costing them more than you realize? Is it costing them their own ability to overcome or grow or learn a new skill or ability to hold responsibility in a new way, right? Mm-hmm. What is your help actually costing them? Because a lot of times it's costing them more than it's realized. And obviously this doesn't come from a place of, the parents continually want to just give and support and love. Sure. That of is course. The heart behind it. That's the motive.
0: Well, we actually plan for generosity. Like, generosity should be a part of the plan, right? So we're not, Brittany and I would never say don't give to your kids.
1: Absolutely.
0: We're saying we have to plan these ways because there will be times you need to overgive to your kids, but it can't be continually.
4: Right. Well, and I mean, again, is there a typical number that comes up, and or is it like day-to-day expenses, or is it I need this much for now? I mean, do you see any pattern in all of that?
1: Well, I mean, the AARP survey we recently talked about, the 83% of those people who are supporting their kids, they're helping with basic expenses. They're helping with groceries. 65% is helping with cell phone bills. Basic.
0: But
1: right?
0: Here's where we got to be careful, right? I've seen groceries and cell phone bills, which are necessities, being paid for by parents because the child chooses to go whatever they want to do on vacations every other week, right?
4: Yes, exactly.
0: And so, yes, you may be feeling good because Johnny can't afford his groceries this week. I'm doing it. But he's just got back from the Maldives last week. I mean, like, what are you talking about? Like, this is ridiculous. Like, come on, guys, let's get, and I know not everybody listening is dealing with this, but I do feel like some folks have dealt in this situation where their kids take advantage of them.
1: If you're not, you have a friend who is.
0: Yeah.
1: That's how prevalent it is.
0: And listen, I said this last segment, we live in an economy now where things are more expensive. People have had to consolidate and had to combine. And sometimes your kid's doing all they can do and they're still struggling. That's when you help them.
1: Yeah.
0: Right. But you do not just help them just because they want to live a lifestyle that they don't have the money to fund. Mm-hmm. That is the biggest issue that I have.
1: Or they're unwilling to exercise their own self-discipline. Right.
0: Self-control.
1: That's right. We all have to walk that out ourselves. And some, unfortunately, maybe 30, 40, 50 before they experience that. Don't be the thing that that costs them that growth.
0: And we've had to be the voice of reason to help be the bad guy for some folks. Right. I tell people all the time, you know, I will talk to your kids and try to help them get financially on the best path for them, right? Mm-hmm. Let us help them. Let us put resources and tools in their hands like we have for you. Please bring them in with you and let's have a conversation. But sometimes I have to be the bad guy and say, listen, what you're asking your parent to do is unrealistic. And so we have to have those conversations. But at the same time, we want to help you get to a better place yourself. So we want to help you financially plan, you know, for your financial future, not just how do I make ends meet based on what my parents can give to me. And so we want to make sure that it's not turning it into an enablement, but we are planning generosity into your plan to where there are going to be moments where you do have to help your children. There are going to be those moments. We need to make it to where you help your child in the moment of need, not in the moment of want all the time, because that's when it becomes a negative to you and to them.
4: So, I mean, if we look at this, we're dealing with family, obviously, our kids. We're dealing with money, another big emotional piece. I mean, this is a difficult, I mean, this could really be a landmine to walk down that could cause, you know, little fights, tension, if you will. But again, the fact that you can sit down with someone and just logically walk them through this process and understand how it works and why it works, I think that's very cool.
1: It is a touchy subject. It's a challenging conversation to have within your own family, right? And then to invite someone else into that, like us in the financial advisor role, to really speak to what's happening on the financial side of it all. But what really helps sometimes is just to have another perspective. on the situation. And we get to offer that when folks come in and they're sharing their situation and we're talking through their financials and everything. We get to share that perspective of what if you looked at it this way, or what about viewing this from this perspective? And so it just offers food for thought, really, to get you thinking about what could be, you know, how could this change to really the better of not just myself, but my family or kids as well, right? There is a, what's the win-win-win? Where do we all win in this scenario? We can find that solution. My grandfather always said, there is always a solution. We just have to work for it and process it together. And sometimes all you need is a different perspective on that scenario. That's where we come in to help.
4: Are there typical mistakes, or are there mistakes that you see parents making that you can correct before they get there?
0: Yeah, that is a harder one. I mean, that's why we plan for generosity and say, hey, these are things that are going to pop up, so plan this direction. But when the emotional need arises, is it something that is like, yes, this is a necessity right now, or is this an ongoing situation to where the person that you are helping continually comes for the same help?
1: Well, you got to ask, is me giving XYZ, is this creating a codependent relationship? Is this creating a situation where the kid is depending on me as a pattern to provide or support this expense, right? Yeah. I think that's a good distinction.
0: And for me, I guess I've just been more independent than I don't know, maybe I just am. But like, I never wanted to ask for my parents anything. And the reason that I didn't, whether even I had to go without and like had to work two jobs or whatever I needed to do, is because I know there comes strings with the ask, right? Mm-hmm. Is there's always a part that is going to be, well, now I've given you this money, I get to tell you how to spend this money, right? And so for me, I never wanted that, you know? So like, I can't understand those who would want that. But like, at some level, there is a conversation that needs to be had to how do we help you be generous to your child without hurting your child financially. And that's the kind of thin line that we try to help folks walk through emotionally, because it is emotional.
1: Yeah.
0: And not everybody has to do it the same way. That's not what we're saying either. We just need to prepare and plan for it so that we have an answer when it comes and when we're faced with it, that we kind of understand, okay, here's how I'm going to jump this hurdle.
4: Absolutely. Well, it seems to me that the logical solution here is to give us a call, 844-715-1441, and sit down with Brittany and Jay and begin to map out your plan. And if you're ready to take the guesswork out of your financial future, yes, call. Come on in. Start building that retirement plan specifically for you. 844-715-1441, 844-715-1441. Jay, Brittany, always a pleasure. Enjoy these shows. Today was really good. I took a lot of notes along the way, so I'm good.
0: Awesome. Great show, Steve. Glad to be here with you, and glad to continue every week just being able to speak to those who are listening and provide financial education.
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8: From ABC News, I'm Dave Packard. The judge declaring a mistrial in the Lindsey Clancy murder case. Judge Sullivan telling the jury,
9: you all gave everything you could, and probably more than you thought you could.
8: The mistrial ruling coming after the Massachusetts Supreme Court blocked a last-ditch effort from her attorney to remove a holdout juror. Reaction from Clancy's lead attorney, Kevin Reddington.
10: They know that they were robbed by one man, for whatever his agenda was, who stole 7 weeks of the life of these other jurors.
8: The jury had been tasked with deciding whether Clancy should be held criminally responsible after her attorneys argued she was suffering from postpartum psychosis when she strangled her three children. Critics are calling out some comments made by President Trump this week about the war with Iran. To the White House and ABC's Jay O'Brien.
11: President Trump calling the conflict that's taken the lives of 18 Americans small potatoes.
12: I call it a military conflict because it's small potatoes for us. It's not a big thing.
11: Our Rachel Scott pressing the president.
13: We're seeing record long deployments. You initially said this
12: record long. Why is it record long?
13: The 82nd Airborne.
12: How long were we in Vietnam?
13: How
12: long were we in Vietnam?
13: We lost 18
11: Trump later souls, acknowledging the human toll of this war.
12: The families.
8: President Trump announced today that he signed two executive orders concerning farmers and ranchers and confirmed that the U.S. was importing beef from Brazil, Argentina, and, quote, a couple of other places. That move has angered some in the U.S. cattle industry, but he did throw them an olive branch.
12: We're creating a program where small and medium-sized and large ranchers can sell their products directly to consumers so that they don't have to go through the big four processes and middlemen.
8: The U.S. national average price of diesel fuel has set a new record for the second day in a row. It's now $5.84 a gallon, according to Gas Buddy. It was $3.69 a year ago. 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
14: Here's the official forecast. A heat advisory in effect through tomorrow night. Otherwise, partly cloudy tonight and 76. Sunny tomorrow, a chance of afternoon showers and thunderstorms. It'll feel like 109 degrees. Tomorrow night, partly cloudy, 75. Sunday, sunny, 97. Mostly clear as we head into Sunday night, our low down to 72. Mostly sunny Labor Day, afternoon rain and thunderstorms possible, and a high of 92. I'm Craig Allen on Talk Radio 102.3.
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